0: Cool.
1: That's kind of you, sir. If you guys want to go out later this afternoon, I could take you on a quick trip.
0: That would be awesome.
2: Okay, there's birds.
3: Sounds like fun.
4: If you're into birds, you'd want to go.
5: We'll talk about it, Dale.
1: Mr. Benchy's got my phone number. Just call if you want to go.
5: Thanks.
1: Good to meet you guys.
6: You too, and thanks again for your help, Dale.
1: No problem.
6: He seems like a nice boy.
4: Yeah, he's a responsible young man, and they're a great family. I don't know the Lord, but I've been talking to them, and I think maybe they're interested.
7: Look, guys! An egg! Look, they laid an egg!
6: Great! I'll throw it in with the others for breakfast.
0: Hey, Dad, can you give me the address of the missionaries in Belize?
5: Sure, I think I have it.
0: The guy paid for the ring, and so now I can order the books. I thought we'd have him send it straight to Belize.
5: That's a great idea. Here, I've got it on my phone.
0: Thanks.
6: That means you need to get the ring shipped out today. Donna, would you be able to take us to the post office?
2: Sure.
5: You'd better insure that thing. John, thanks again. We'll be sure to let them know who paid for the books.
4: Oh, thanks, but that's not necessary.
8: Mr. Benty, could you tell us another story?
4: Sure. Hey, Donna, is there any coffee left?
2: Ian, are you almost done with the laptop? I want to take notes.
0: Yep, it's ordered.
2: Wow, you're fast.
0: Thanks.
4: Are we settled in and ready?
2: I think so. Mm-hmm.
4: All right. Well, when I first arrived in Hong Kong, I was a junior missionary.
8: What's a junior missionary?
4: It means I did what the older missionaries told me to do. Now, we were in Hong Kong to plant churches, but that wasn't happening. I had some ideas of my own, and so I went to the field director and the senior missionary.
9: Take a seat, John.
4: Thanks for seeing me, gentlemen.
10: It's our pleasure, John.
9: What can we do for you?
4: Well, I'd like to talk to you again about planting churches.
9: John, we've been down this road. Believe me, we'd like to plant churches. We just don't have any money.
4: Sir, I have an idea. May I share it with you?
9: Go ahead.
4: In my Fu, they're building huge high-rises for middle-class families. We could lease a room for a church and instantly have thousands at our doorstep.
9: Our situation hasn't changed. We still only have $470 in the account.
10: Leasing a building here in Hong Kong is very expensive. $470 wouldn't even cover 1 month. How do you suggest we pay for this?
4: I don't know. I haven't figured that part out yet. Could I at least check on some locations and see if something is available?
9: Okay, you can look. But John, don't sign anything. Don't commit to anything. Don't do anything.
4: Donna, this place is gonna be beautiful. A nice building!
11: Are you the inspectors for the kindergarten center?
4: Yes, we're here to inspect.
6: John!
11: Here's your hard hat. It's through the door.
4: Thank you.
12: Wow!
4: This big activity room in the middle would be perfect for a church service, Donna.
6: Check out all the little rooms around the edge. Sunday school classrooms. What a great setup.
4: This is it. We gotta get this place. Thank you. Our hats are on the table, and the other inspector will be along shortly.
11: Thank you.
4: So, I went back to my field director and practically begged him to let me talk to the manager of the development. He said I could go, but not to sign anything, commit to anything,
6: or do anything. Oh, Isaac.
4: I was told the manager was a real tough man from America sent in to clean things up. I thought I was a pretty big guy. When I met Charles Zinder, I felt like an ant. He wore a Brooks Brothers suit and had an enormous office.
13: What brings you here, young man?
4: I saw the beautiful kindergarten center you're building.
13: Yes. What about it?
4: Well, my colleagues and I would love to run this kindergarten for you and have a church on Sunday.
13: What did you just say?
4: I said my colleagues and I would love to run this kindergarten for you.
13: Did you say church?
4: A little bit.
13: Interesting. Okay, it's yours.
4: Wow! Oh, that's great! What do I need to do?
13: You'll need to cover the school equipment, salaries, and we'd also need a down payment.
4: Oh, and then how much would that be?
13: Somewhere around $28,000. We'd also need $1,600 a month for rent. So we're looking at a little over $32,000.
4: Sir, I'm actually a missionary here to plant churches. My mission only has $470 available.
13: Young man, I'm a businessman from Cleveland, Ohio. I was sent here to clean up the corruption and get this development completed. Now, I didn't want to come, and neither did my wife. I like Cleveland. We like our friends there. And we like our church. But we felt God sent us here to also help plant churches.
4: Oh.
13: In my drawer, I have a stack of 20 requests for that property. I've been waiting for someone like you.
4: But I don't see how we could ever come up with $32,000.
13: I can't believe you just said that. John Bente, how big is your God?
6: Hi, Dale.
1: I'm gonna need a little help to catch that chicken.
7: Can I help?
3: Sure.
7: Can I go?
3: Sure, Charlie.
1: I almost had her. I'll need some help to corner her. She was in Mr. Benty's side yard.
7: I bet she's back there.
1: I hope not. That's Mr. Pennington's backyard.
7: But what if she is?
1: We would need to be sneaky then.
7: Stealth mode. I love it. What's that over there?
1: It's Mr. Pennington's boat. He hasn't used it in a couple years.
7: If I had a boat, I'd use it.
1: He used to go fishing every night with his wife.
7: He doesn't like to fish anymore?
1: I think he still likes to fish, but it probably reminds him of her. It makes him sad.
7: I'm not sad when I go fishing.
1: His wife was real nice. She used to make us pecan pies.
7: He's not very nice.
1: Yeah, he's pretty grumpy.
7: Look, a feta. There's a bunch more by the boat. Look.
1: Okay, guys, we need a plan. We can't go straight across his yard. He'll see us. So let's sneak through the woods and approach the boat from the backside. Good job, soldiers. We need to cross that stretch of grass. Crawl, man.
7: There's a lot of feta.
1: She must be in the boat. I'm gonna peek under the cover. You guys be ready when she comes out. Isaac, watch that side. Charlie, you cover the back. Oh, she's not in here. Oh, yuck!
7: What? Let me see. Stinky. It was Henrietta.
1: Henrietta didn't do all this. I think Ripcord the Rooster's been here. It's his bachelor pad.
7: Look at that. Ripcord laid an egg. I can get it.
1: Leave it there. They'll be back. Let's do a stakeout. We'll hide in the woods and wait for them.
7: Cool.
4: After visiting Mr. Zinder, I went back to the field director.
9: Okay, John. We're ready. Tell us what happened.
4: You're not going to believe it. The manager's an American from Cleveland. I told him we'd be interested in running the kindergarten.
9: I said not to sign anything, commit to anything, or do anything.
4: I didn't. I just said I was interested. I also said we'd want to have church on Sundays. And here is the incredible part. He's had 20 people asked to run the kindergarten, but stuffed their applications in his drawer. He's been holding out for someone who wants to also have church. He's a believer, guys!
1: Incredible.
9: So what's the bad news?
4: Bad news? Well, I suppose that would be the cost.
9: And how much would that be?
4: $32,000.
9: $32,000? Are you out of your mind?
4: Sir, I know. I told him we could never come up with that kind of money.
10: So, what did he say?
4: Well, he came out from behind his desk. He walked up to me and pointed his huge finger into my chest. And he said, "How big is your God?" I felt ashamed. And he's right. We have a big God. The Bible says God owns the cattle on 1,000 hills. I think we should take a step of faith and go for it.
9: John, I love your passion. And I believe in a big God too. But he hasn't provided the money. And until he does, there's no point in pursuing it further. I'm sorry. You'll need to go back to him and tell him we can't do it.
14: Good morning, Mr. Benty. Mr. Zinder said you'd be returning soon.
4: I'm sorry, I didn't schedule an appointment. I just needed to...
14: No, that's okay. I'm sure he'd be pleased to see you. He's free at the moment. Would you like to go in?
4: Actually, I'd rather not. Do you have a piece of paper and a pen?
14: Sure, here you go.
4: Could you just give...

0: finger at me and saying, "How big is your god?" I was willing to take the risk, but my leaders weren't. For 3 months, I hoped I wouldn't bump into Mr. Zinder on the street. But there's this thing called home assignment.
1: Every 4 years, missionaries return home for a year. The new missionaries elected John, the field director.
0: And my first order of business was to take a vote on the kindergarten. So as you can see, it's a risk. We don't have the money on hand, but I think we should go for it. Are we ready for the vote?
2: Ready for the question.
0: All in favor, say aye.
3: Aye.
0: All opposed, nay. The ayes have it, and we have a church.
4: Hey guys, this is Kate Brinkman. I hope you're enjoying today's episode. Did you know that most of our adventures are based on true stories? 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Has God done something amazing in your life? 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
5: Mr. Bente, good afternoon. Are you here to see Mr. Zinder?
6: Or are you leaving another note?
0: I'd like to see him.
5: Mr. Zinder, Mr. Bente is here.
7: Send him back, please, and hold my 2:30 appointment.
5: He'll see you now.
0: Good afternoon, sir.
8: Now I have 30 applications in my desk drawer, but I'm still holding the property. How big is your god?
0: Where do I sign?
9: Mr. Bente, I have a question.
0: Shoot.
9: Well, I don't want to be disrespectful.
0: I can take it. What's the question?
9: You signed for the kindergarten without having the money. If God didn't do a miracle, you would have either owed Mr. Zinder or the bank. Wasn't that a little presumptuous?
0: Well, perhaps a little. In this case, I really believe God wanted us to take this step, and I felt he would pay for it.
10: So, did he?
0: Oh, you're getting ahead of the story, Gracie.
10: Sorry, Mr. Bente.
0: So, that night, I had to attend a Chinese feast at Tang Mei Fu. You know, these events are fun, but the food is interesting. One time we were eating noodles, but they seemed to stick to the plate. And then I noticed that they had little suction cups all over them.
9: Ew. Sorry.
1: And they're so hospitable. If you eat what's on your plate, they replace it with more.
0: Yeah, I still dream about those noodles.
1: And to them, it's really special. But we're not used to it.
9: Sort of like Dutch licorice?
11: Yeah. You guys really love that salty stuff, but most of us can't stand it.
12: Yeah, I gave one to Luke and he spit it right out.
1: Sometimes you have no choice but to eat what they give you.
9: Then what do?
0: Well, in that case, I just shove it in my mouth and smile and swallow.
1: When you're a missionary, you learn to eat all kinds of new and interesting things.
0: So, I'm at this Chinese feast. Seated on my right was none other than Dr. Tong, the pastor of one of the largest churches in Hong Kong.
13: John, do you know what you are eating?
0: No, Dr. Tong, I don't know what I'm eating. Do I want to know?
13: Probably not.
0: Dr. Tong, have you ever thought about planting a church?
13: Yes, we have. In fact, we formed a committee to secure a location.
0: How's it going?
13: Not so well.
0: Our leases are so expensive.
13: Yes, they are. We have the money. We just need a spot.
0: You're kidding me.
13: We looked and looked and finally found a spot that was perfect. The best place. But there are 20 other people ahead of us. So we don't even bother. We're still looking.
0: Dr. Tong?
13: Are you okay, John?
0: Dr. Tong?
13: Yes, John.
0: What would you say if I told you I just signed the lease on that very building this morning?
13: I wouldn't believe it.
0: No, it's true. And if you pay for it, your church can use it for Sunday worship.
13: Hallelujah! Thank you, God. You may continue eating. I'm sorry for you.

0: Ellie.
1: Praise God.
2: Wow. That's cool.
3: We're still thanking him today for that.
4: They're back.
5: Did you find her?
6: We did.
4: Oh, thank you, Dale. Henrietta, you bad bird. Come here.
3: Why don't you take her back to the bus?
4: Yes, Mom. I was so worried about you.
6: You won't guess where we found her.
7: Uh-oh.
4: Charlie saw a feather by Mr. Pennington's boat.
7: No.
6: Yep. Somehow she got under the cover, back by the motor.
5: Did Pennington see you back there?
6: No, we snuck around the back. The boat is really a mess, though. I think it's Ripcord's boathouse now.
2: Oh, my. Oh, no.
5: That'll be a nasty surprise.
6: Good thing he doesn't use it anymore.
5: Well, thanks for your help, Dale.
6: Hey, did you still want me to take them on that boat trip, Mr. Benty?
4: Oh, Dad, can we?
8: I don't think so, hon. We probably need to head out today after lunch.
5: Well, Donna and I were talking. Would you guys have time to stay one more night? That way we could show you around the island this afternoon and the kids could go with Dale, unless you're in a hurry.
8: Well, I built a little cushion into our schedule. And what do you think, Susan? One more night on a nice bed?
1: Hmm? No quarrel here. John, Donna, are you sure? It's been a joy having you.
8: What about Mr. Pennington?
5: I think he can handle the bus for one more day.
8: Kate, the answer is yes. After lunch, you and Ian may go with Dale.
4: Thanks, Dad.
6: I need to put some gas in the boat first. Then I'll come get you.
4: Sounds good. See you then.
9: So, Mr. Benty, Dr. Tongue's church paid for the building?
5: They did, but the story isn't over. We still had a problem. I had promised Mr. Zinder we would run the kindergarten.
9: I was wondering about that.
5: There was this guy sitting on the other side of me. After Dr. Tong yelled hallelujah, he must have started listening to us. Here I was having the most incredible conversation of my life, and this guy starts tugging on my arm. Yes, sir. Did you need something?
10: You need to help me.
5: I'm sorry, do I know you?
10: I don't think so, but I couldn't help but overhear your conversation. My name is Mr. Ho. My wife is Sergeant Major Ho, the most respected kindergarten manager in Hong Kong.
5: I've heard of your wife.
10: She retired this year, and she really needs something to do.
5: We could never afford her.
10: Oh, you wouldn't have to pay her. Just let her work. She would do it for free. She's driving both of us crazy. She would love to help.
5: You're kidding me.
9: Once again, God had the right person in the right place at the right time. Or persons in this case. Mr. Benty caught a small glimpse of his big God, and today that church is booming. It has two services, has planted two other churches, and has missionaries all over the world. Ugh, that crazy rooster. It's the middle of the day.
4: Where's my towel?
9: Right now, we're splitting up as a family. Mom and Dad are taking some needed alone time. Kitri and I are going shopping with Mrs. Benty.
11: Mom, do you have change for a 20?
12: In my purse on the counter.
9: Mr. Benty thinks he can handle Isaac, Grace, Charlie, and Hope at the beach.
4: Can I feed the chickens?
9: He claims he was a lifeguard in his younger years.
4: Stay away from those chickens, though.
11: Ian, did you bring your binoculars?
13: Yep, I got them.
9: Dale is taking Ian and Kate on a birding expedition in his dad's airboat. Considering all that's happening and the potential for mishap, I'm thinking you might want to check back tonight. Signing off, Michelle Brinkman.
14: 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While some of the characters and events are fictitious, John Benty's story is true. God provided the lease, the money, and the kindergarten manager all in one day. Through this experience, God increased John and Donna's faith and the faith of many who have heard this story, which now includes you. I trust you were encouraged as you heard what God did. Next time on the Brinkman Adventures...
4: Look up in that tree in Mr. Pennington's yard. What is it?
11: Shouldn't we head back? I bet the others are home already. And I'd hate to get stuck out here in the dark.
3: Sometimes you're just the first step in helping someone come to Jesus.
15: Get out now! Before I throw you out!
6: Folks, meet Tammy, the legendary alligator of Karankahua Cove. But I didn't expect him to park next to our boat.
16: John! Reverse! Reverse, John!
17: Kids, Jesus told us to go and make disciples of all the nations. Let's give ourselves fully to him and share his good news until the whole world hears.
9: Hi, guys. This is Michelle Brinkman.
11: And I'm Kate Brinkman, and this is Behind the Scenes with Kate and Michelle. We thought we might talk a little bit about what goes into creating the Brinkman Adventures.
9: First, we need true missionary stories. This always starts with prayer. And in his time, God faithfully sends us the perfect stories through books, people we know, or sometimes a speaker at church.
11: Then we make a list of the latest crazy things that happen to the family the Brinkmans are based off.
9: In case you haven't figured it out by now, we Brinkman kids really are siblings, and the Brinkmans are based off a real family, our family.
11: It's a lot of fun getting to play ourselves. We had to hire actors to play Mom and Dad, though. They're not into the acting thing.
9: So, once we have the story ideas, a writing team, which includes some of us kids, heads to a cabin in the woods for a week. This part of the process is a blast and lots of hard work. We talk about the stories, the real missionaries, and also dream up some fictional characters, like Mr. Pennington. Our team then returns home with these ideas and spends the next few months molding them into the episodes.
11: When this is done, the actual scripts are written.
9: Then, once the scripts are ready, we look for the perfect actors, cast the parts, and schedule the studio.
11: The next step is my favorite part, recording day. Recording is a lot of fun and a lot of work. We spend an entire day recording one 26-minute episode.
9: As you can imagine, sometimes there are many takes to get the perfect recording. But at the end of the day, we believe it's all worth the effort, and we hope you agree.
11: This has been Behind the Scenes with Kate and Michelle. Thanks for listening.
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1: I loved helping with my neighbor's alpacas. They knew his voice and came when he called.
2: And do you know the best way to hear God's voice? I'll give you a hint. It starts with a B. Hi, and welcome to Keys for Kids. I'm so glad that you're joining me today. My name is Zach. So let me ask you, can you recognize the voice of Jesus? In John chapter 10, verse 27, Jesus said, "My sheep listen to my voice. I know them and they follow me." Well, you might think, well, how can I hear the voice of Jesus? Well, you guessed it, by spending time in the Bible. That's what our story is about today. It's entitled Alpaca Parade. Brayan and his parents lived out in the country right next door to McNair's alpaca ranch. Brayan was fascinated with the alpacas. He would often sit outside and watch them grazing. "Brayan," Mom called to him one day, "Mr. McNair invited you to come over at 6:30 this evening to help feed the alpacas." "All right." Brayan rushed through his homework and dinner and arrived at the McNair's barn right on time.
3: "First, we're going to fill the hay bins and pour the feed into the troughs," Mr. McNair told him.
2: "Then we'll call the alpacas in." After the hay bins and troughs were filled, Brayan followed Mr. and Mrs. McNair toward the pasture. Mr. McNair began to call the alpacas.
3: "Come, packas, come!"
2: Brayan watched in amazement as the alpacas responded to the sound of Mr. McNair's voice. They began running toward the barn. Soon, all the alpacas were gathered around the feeding troughs. Once the alpacas were done eating, Mr. McNair put a halter on Loki and led him over to Brayan. "You can gently stroke his fur if you like." Brayan, with a big smile on his face, slowly raised his hand and began to pat Loki.
4: "You're a good boy," Brayan said.
2: Mr. McNair smiled.
3: "You can come back any time, Brayan."
2: When Brayan returned home, Mom asked, "How did it go?"
4: "I loved it. The coolest part was watching all the alpacas running toward the barn when they heard Mr. McNair calling them. All he had to say was, 'Come, packas, come,' and they all came running."
2: "That reminds me of a verse in the Bible," said Mom. "In the book of John, Jesus says, 'My sheep listen to my voice. I know them and they follow me.' The alpacas recognize Mr. McNair's voice because they know him and trust him. As Christians, we trust and follow Jesus because we have a relationship with him. He speaks to us through his word, the Bible, and the Holy Spirit helps us hear his voice and know what he says is true."
4: "Wow, that's really cool," said Brayan.
3: "Can I help feed the alpacas tomorrow?
4: Maybe someday they'll trust me too, just like they do with Mr. McNair."
2: Well, how about you? Are you a follower of Jesus? Do you listen to his voice? The Bible reminds us that we are like the Lord's sheep, and just like sheep follow their shepherd, we trust and follow Jesus. As we spend time with God in church, in prayer, and in his word, we learn to recognize and respond to his voice. So spend time with the Lord today and listen to what he tells you. Our key verse from the Gospel of John, chapter 10, verse 27.
5: "My sheep listen to my voice. 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

0: When a vacation turns into a search to find a person who's been missing for over 40 years, you can imagine the excitement it can be for fellas coming from a little place like Sugar Creek. And let me tell you, it was exciting. Being on Palm Tree Island, 90 miles off the coast of Florida, and maybe finding our old friend Mr. Paddler's twin brother, Kenneth Paddler, who disappeared during the war and was last seen on Palm Tree Island. Although there'd been countless investigations when he first disappeared, the incident was forgotten because there was so little evidence. But now, well, it all started when Poetry and I saw a man who looked the spitting image of Old Man Paddler. Only he didn't call himself Paddler, but John Machete. And he had a crazy idea that he'd been born full grown. Well, naturally you knew he wasn't talking like a normal human being. But then Big Jim got the idea that maybe he had amnesia. So even if it was Kenneth Paddler, he wouldn't know it. All the gang was anxious to find a way to really know if Mr. Machete was Mr. Paddler. And we asked Barry Boylan if he'd meet him. And if Barry, being he was Paddler's nephew, thought there was a chance, then we'd put Poetry's plan into operation. The plan was pretty simple.
1: We have him take us to El Toro Castle, and maybe being there again might trigger something.
2: I just hope you're right.
3: I just hope it doesn't bring back bad memories.
1: Why would it?
3: Well, if he is Kenneth Paddler, then he was in the castle when it was a prison.
2: Oh, and you think he was tortured or something?
4: Mm-hmm. Oh, that would be awful.
3: Yes, it would.
5: But if bringing back those memories might help him to know who he really is...
3: Well, that depends on if he liked being who he was.
1: I never thought of it that way.
3: I mean, nobody knows what Kenneth Paddler went through, and maybe it was so bad that his mind blocked it completely out.
1: But that's saying Mr. Machete is Kenneth Paddler.
5: Well, that's what this is all about.
2: Hey, what time is it now?
3: Almost 10. He'll probably be here soon. He said he'd meet us right here in the marketplace.
4: I'm scared.
1: Scared? What are you scared for?
4: Well, I just hope that what we're doing is right.
3: Well, we've all prayed about it. We've just got to trust the Lord.
4: Mr. Machete's such a nice man.
3: Yes, he is. And he's happy in the life he leads now.
4: Except that he is lonely. Remember when he said that?
3: Mm-hmm.
4: I just hope whoever he is... we get to tell him about the Lord.
3: Well, we're going to make a point of that, Little Jim.
4: And soon, because we only got a few days left.
1: Here he comes now. Where's his car?
5: Maybe he walked to town.
1: Walked? That's pretty far.
4: Hi, Mr. Machete.
6: Hello, Little Jim.
3: Well, he's right on time.
6: Good morning, boys. And Betty.
5: Hi.
1: Hi, Mr. Machete.
4: Where's Billy?
6: Oh, I parked him near a friend's house up the street there. They'll be feeding him. Didn't want him to think I was neglecting him, you know. Oh, beautiful morning, isn't it?
5: Certainly is.
2: We're really excited about going over to the castle.
6: I suppose I am, too. Haven't been there in quite some time.
1: How long has it been?
6: Oh, I've really lost count. I don't remember everything, of course, but after I was born, I took off to the interior. Don't remember why, and for some reason never had a notion to go visit the castle again. Until just a little while ago when I came back into this territory. Something kept tugging at me, you know? Let's not linger here. Fetty's going to be pushing off in a few minutes. They leave only 3 times a day, so... shall we?
2: We'll be right behind you.
6: No need to be behind me. These sidewalks were made wide enough so we can all walk together. As it should be, wouldn't you say?
1: Anything you say, Mr. Machete. It's your day.
3: That's right.

0: bigger than I thought. Yeah.
1: That's quite a fortress. Held a lot of people in its day.
2: Do you think you'll be able to find the room where you were born?
1: I believe so. But then I haven't been there in quite a while.
3: Barry, are we going to be able to go exploring on our own, or do we have to follow the tour guide?
4: I really don't know.
1: Oh, don't worry about that at all. I know ways we can get by the tour guide. Secret passages, I'll show you when I...
2: Where you what, Mr. Machete?
1: That's odd. I was... nothing. Anyway, don't worry. You'll see plenty of the castle, I guarantee. Of course, there are some places you wouldn't want to see.
3: Like what?
1: What is it?
3: You said there'd be some places we wouldn't want to see. What would those places be?
1: Who did I say that? I can't imagine what I'd mean. It's a prison, right? Probably some torture places and... No.
4: What? What's wrong, Mr. Machete?
1: You must be riding on this ferry boat. I haven't been on the water in such a long time. It must be affecting me adversely.
5: Maybe you better sit down.
1: I'll be all right.
5: Let's sit down. We still have a ways to go.
0: Hey, Bill.
6: Huh?
0: Do you think maybe we ought to turn back?
6: Turn back? What for? Besides, we're not the only ones on this ferry.
0: I'm worried about Mr. Machete. He's acting funny.
6: Yeah, I know.
0: Well, aren't you worried?
6: Yeah. But we're never going to find out if he's Mr. Kenneth Padler unless we go through with this.
0: But what if something happens to Mr. Machete?
6: Circus, we've got to trust the Lord. Barry wouldn't let us do this unless he felt there might be a chance he was Mr. Padler's brother. And didn't we pray about this last night? We're not just going to pray and then not follow through. What kind of trusting is that? We're all going to watch him real careful. It's going to be okay, Circus.
0: I sure hope you're right. The closer we get to the castle, the quieter he gets.
7: Lower the plane!
6: Well, we're just there now. Let's get back to the gang.
0: Boy, if I had been in that castle during the war, I'd probably be loony too.
6: Come on, Circus.
0: I'm coming.
5: Well, at least we didn't have to go with a tour guide.
3: Who needs a tour guide? There's no place to go with all these off-limits signs.
6: They wouldn't be able to keep track of people anyway. That was a pretty full ferry boat.
3: It sure was.
2: Where'd Barry and Mr. Machete go?
5: Out in the garden. We're supposed to meet him over by the third tower.
2: How are we supposed to know which one is the third tower?
5: Well, we already passed the second one.
3: Big Jim, can Bill and I run ahead?
6: What do you want to run ahead for?
3: Because I feel like it. Don't you want to?
6: Sure, yeah, fine. Can we, Big Jim?
5: What are you up to, Poetry?
3: Who, me?
5: What do you mean, who, me?
3: No, I just want to run ahead, that's all.
5: I know you, Poetry.
3: Okay. I want to do a little investigating.
5: Of what?
3: I don't know. I just figured if I stick with a gang, I might miss something.
8: Thanks a lot.
3: No, I didn't mean it that way.
8: How did you mean it?
3: Look, I just want to run ahead.
5: All right. But I expect to see you by the third tower in 15 minutes.
3: Okay, thanks, Big Jim. Come on, Bill.
6: See ya.
5: You keep an eye on Poetry, Bill.
8: Keep an eye on Poetry? Ha, ha, ha,
5: Well, he can try, can't he?
8: Sure, Big Jim, sure.

0: Maybe you shouldn't have come to the castle.
1: No, I'm really quite all right. Things are better, but strange things are going through my head.
0: What strange things?
1: Feelings. I can't explain them.
0: Maybe you're remembering things.
1: Well, I don't think so.
0: Well, sometimes people... Well, something happens to them, and they can't remember certain things, like when they were born and grew up, or the real names.
1: Real names? Are you saying my name isn't real?
0: I'm saying that maybe you had another name.
1: You think I'm

0: had people investigating for years, but nothing was ever found.
1: What makes you think I'm... Well, that I'm not John Machete, and maybe that journalist.
0: Well, you look just like Uncle Seth. And he and his brother were twins.
1: A brother that looks like me. No, son. I think you've got the wrong man. I've lived here all my life. Maybe in my sane moments, I really don't think I was born full grown, but I do know I'm from Palacio. Always have been.
0: But what about those feelings you're having?
1: Well, I'm just not going to worry about them. I'll just show you fellas around here and be on my way. Perhaps it's no good to come back to the past. You say, perhaps a twin brother, eh?
0: Yes.
1: You know, that would be better than being born full grown.

0: poetry, this is not the way to the tower.
1: It's just a detour.
0: A detour with a sign that says no trespassing.
1: Aw, they always keep the best parts off limits.
0: Poetry, this place is a pretty creepy place. All this loose dirt falling. Oh, no telling how sturdy it is.
1: Well, they're just doing a little bit of construction.
0: Why are we going down here?
1: Because it's the dungeon.
0: I don't want to go to the dungeon.
1: Look, Bill, if Mr. Machete was kept as a prisoner, then he was kept in the dungeon, where he was born.
0: Aren't you going to need him to tell you which cell?
1: Not if he's like all the other prisoners.
0: What do you mean?
1: Well, I've read in books that when a prisoner is, you know, in...
0: In prison?
1: Yeah. Anyway, he does things like carve on the wall.
0: And you think maybe Mr. Machete carved his name?
1: Not his name.
0: You mean Kenneth Padler?
1: Right.
0: So if we find Kenneth Padler's name in a cell, and that cell turns out to be John Machete's, poetry, you're a genius!
1: I thought you'd never recognize that fact.
0: Oh, watch out!
1: Watching, watching. It's just loose dirt.
0: Hey, how far down are you going?
1: Down the rest of the steps.
0: Well, it's pretty dark. We don't have a flashlight.
1: Don't worry, Bill. We can see pretty well. We just have to be
0: Poetry.
1: Very careful.
0: Poetry, watch out! Poetry! Oh, the steps there! Hey! Poetry! Poetry! Oh, no. Poetry!
2: There was nothing I could do. The steps came loose. Dirt flying all around us. I tried to grab Poetry, but lost my grip. He went tumbling down to the bottom of the steps. Everything that could possibly go wrong did. And I wasn't sure what to do first. Go see if Poetry was all right, or go for help. Oh, I sure do wish I could go right on with this favorite story of mine by Paul Hutchins. But I'll be joining you again. So until then, the Lord bless. And I'll be thinking of you and praying for you.
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2: 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The Prairie Princess is the story of the intense joys, disappointments, and personal spiritual growth of the lives of the Scott family, as told by the younger girl, Sarah Naomi Scott, the Prairie Princess.

0: If I could paint a picture of all the thoughts going through me when I fell down those stairs leading to our front hallway, it would be a jumble of colors going everywhere and then going nowhere. Big splashes of red with blotches of yellow standing in all funny shapes. It's strange. You'd think maybe the colors would look like the drawings in picture books. You know, when they tell a story and someone gets hit and they write pow and they draw stars around it. Well, it wasn't like that. Just big circles of colors going round and round. Robbie got to the bottom of the staircase, all nervous and upset. For a few minutes, I couldn't open my eyes, or talk, or even move.
1: Sarah,
0: Robbie was all worried that I was dead or something. He kept shouting and yelling in my ear.
2: Sarah! Sarah, are you okay? Say something, Sarah. You gotta be all right, Sarah. Sarah, please say something! Sarah, don't move!
0: Robbie.
2: I'm right here, Sarah. Oh, it's all my fault. You must have tripped on the blanket. We should have folded it like you said.
0: What happened?
2: You fell down the stairs. Does it hurt anywhere?
0: I don't know.
2: I don't think you should try to move.
0: I don't want to stay at the bottom of the stairs.
2: Yeah, but what if you broke something?
0: Help me up.
2: Just a few minutes, okay?
0: No, come on, help me up.
2: All right, but you lean on me real hard. You ready?
0: Yeah. Here, take my arm.
2: Okay, now put it around my shoulder.
0: Okay.
2: Now, when I count three, you try and stand up.
0: Okay.
2: One, two, three, and...
0: There. Oh!
2: Oh, what is it?
0: Ow. Oh, my ankle. It must be my whole foot.
2: Which one?
0: The right.
2: Oh, can you hop on the left?
0: I think so.
2: Let's get into the parlor.
0: Oh, what a dumb thing to have happened.
2: Don't worry. Let's just get you to one place so I can take a look at that leg.
0: Oh, I'm sorry, Robbie.
2: What are you sorry for? It's my fault. I'm the one who didn't want to fold the blanket.
0: Is that what made me fall?
2: Yeah, you tripped on the blanket.
0: Then it was your fault.
2: Well, that's what I said.
0: Robbie Scott, if I could...
2: I said I was sorry. Here, over in Dad's chair.
0: Okay. Oh, does it hurt?
2: We'll soak it in hot water and put a bandage on it.
0: How am I supposed to get any work done?
2: You don't worry about that. I'm still in one piece.
0: Yeah, but for how long?
2: That's not funny, Sarah.
0: Well, it's true, isn't it? Everything's going wrong.
2: Shh, you wake him up.
0: I don't care. Why did this have to happen? Now there's only you left. You're going to have to take care of all the animals, not to mention us, and cook, and...
2: Sarah!
0: Don't tell me not to cry. Crying's good for you. It gets everything out so you don't get an ulcer. That's what Daddy always says.
2: Okay, Sarah.
0: That's what Daddy always says. Why isn't he here? And why isn't Mama here? Kathy didn't have to have her baby now. Why didn't she wait until spring?
2: Sarah, you're not talking sense.
0: Be quiet and get me some hot water for this foot.
2: Well, let me take a look at it first.
0: Careful. Oh, it hurts.
2: Does it hurt?
0: Ow!
2: Oh, I guess it does.
0: Of course it hurts, dummy.
2: Well, I don't think you're going to need hot water.
0: Why?
2: Because I think it's broken.
0: No.
2: I've got to put a splint on
0: it. No.
2: I've put splints on before.
0: On horses and cows.
2: Well, you're no different.
0: Thanks a lot.
2: Sarah, I want you to snap out of it.
0: Snap out of what?
2: Never mind what. Just snap out of it. We're two people alone with a sick stranger. Now, you can't fall apart. You can't cry and let your feelings run away from you. Now, I don't care how you do it. Pray or something, but you pull yourself together. If I'm going to help you, I'm going to need your help. And that means being calm. Now, you sit quietly while I get a splint ready. Now, wrap this blanket around you so you don't get chilled. Now, if you've got to cry, cry quiet. That's better.
0: Robbie.
2: What?
0: I'm sorry.
2: Well, there's nothing to be sorry for. We just gotta stick together. You'll be all right. We'll all be all right.

0: How's it feel?
1: Okay.
0: It'll do until we see the doc, but you won't be able to walk on it.
1: But...
0: No buts. You try and walk on it, Sarah, and it'll only be worse.
1: But you can't do everything.
0: Stu and Keith should be back soon.
1: We don't know that.
0: Well, we can hope.
1: And pray.
0: Yeah, and pray.
1: You do mean that, Robbie.
0: Yes, I do. I don't always show it, but I do.
1: Well, I'm glad.
0: Do you think you can sleep on that chair?
1: I think so. Dad's chair is plenty big.
0: And you look plenty small in it. Now, I'll be right beside you. And if you want anything, you just call, okay?
1: Even if you're sleeping?
0: I don't think I'll be sleeping. Good night.
1: Night.
2: If I could paint a picture, the fire blazing, me with my leg all splintered up, Robbie sleeping at the foot of the chair I was in, across the room, the stranger. It sort of looked cozy, but knowing why we were there and wondering if things were going to change, well, it made it lonely. Lonely and scary. I closed my eyes and started to pray. I can't remember what I said, but pretty soon I was asleep. Sleeping the kind of sleep the Lord sends His troubled children, just to rest and relax them. I slept on, oh, I don't know for how long, but I was awakened by some moaning coming from across the room. It was the stranger. The moan so sad they brought tears to my eyes. I tried to wake Robbie up, and it was...
1: Robbie! Mm-hmm. Robbie, wake up!
0: Mm-hmm.
1: Robbie!
0: Mm-hmm. Yeah, what do you want? You okay?
1: The stranger. I think he's in pain.
0: Huh? In pain?
1: I don't know how long he's been going on like that. I just woke up.
0: Oh, must be nearly morning.
1: I think maybe it's the ropes.
0: Feels like the fever's gone. He's probably feeling all the aches. Here, let me light this lamp.
1: Fire's almost out.
0: Mister? Mister, you okay?
3: Son.
0: Mister?
3: Son, is that you, son?
0: Mister, try and open your eyes.
1: Get a warm face cloth, Robbie. I left some water simmering on the stove.
0: Okay.
3: Son.
1: You're gonna be okay,
3: son,
1: mister.
3: Where am I? Where?
1: I think he's coming out of it. He's asking where he is.
0: Yeah, he's coming out of it. Here you go, mister. Let's just dampen your face.
3: Richard? No. No. You're not Richard. Where's my boy?
0: Just relax, mister.
3: Where's Richard?
0: You're safe. My brother's looking for your son. You just rest. Everything's gonna be all right.
3: Who are you?
0: Name's Robbie. Robbie Scott. And that's my sister Sarah over there in the chair.
1: Hi.
3: Where am I? I was looking for my son and...
0: Don't try to talk. You've been through a lot.
3: Yes, I won't. Won't talk. My hand's tied. What?
0: For when you had the fever, sir. But we'll take them off in a little while. Just want to make sure you're okay. And then we'll take them off.
3: I don't understand. I was looking for my...
0: He's unconscious again.
1: Maybe you should take the ropes off.
0: I can't take that chance now, Sarah. Not with you the way you are. It's just me now.
1: I'm just kind of dizzy. Wish I could lie flat.
0: Maybe you'd be better on the floor.
1: It's too hard.
0: I could bring our mattresses down from upstairs.
1: By yourself?
0: They're not heavy.
1: I'd be afraid you'd trip.
0: I could shove them from the head of the stairs.
1: That would be better. Oh, it seems like it's getting worse. I just wish we knew where Stu and Keith were. I've been praying and praying, but I just wish I knew.
0: I'm going upstairs. Do you want anything?
1: Would you hand me my Bible?
0: Here.
1: Robbie?
0: What?
1: Would you read to me?
0: You can read yourself.
1: I know, but it's just... Well, it would be like... It'd make me feel better.
0: All right. But later... I got things to do now.

0: better?
1: Much. It's like a little slumber party.
0: I'm going to have to go to the shed and get some more wood. That was the last of the logs.
1: I'll bet old Susie wonders if she'll ever get milked.
0: Oh, I've got to do that, too. And one other thing.
1: What's that?
0: Cook. You won't be giggling after you taste my cooking.
1: Oh, that's right. You've never cooked.
0: Right, and I don't think I can.
1: Oh, Robbie.
0: I'm not joking, Sarah. I don't even think I can boil an egg. I mean it.
1: I'm getting hungry, too.
0: There's some cereal, isn't there?
1: Yeah, and I could show you how to make an egg. Look, you could make scrambled eggs. They're easy enough.
0: I don't know.
1: Try, Robbie. I'll give you step-by-step instructions.
0: Like a cookbook?
1: A talking cookbook.
0: Well...
1: You'll try.
0: It's that or starve. Are you ready?
1: Ready.
0: You don't know how silly you look lying on that mattress in the middle of the kitchen.
1: And you don't know how silly you look with Mama's apron on, trying to get the shells out of the egg bowl.
0: I told you I couldn't boil an egg.
1: Yeah, but you didn't tell me you couldn't crack one.
0: Well, all the shells are out. What's next?
1: Pour that milk into the bowl.
0: The stuff I measured out?
1: Yes.
0: Okay.
1: Now the salt and pepper.
0: Oh, plenty of salt. You never put enough salt in.
1: Oh, you're becoming a real expert.
0: Okay, now what?
1: Scramble them. Oh, first put some lard in the frying pan.
0: Like so? And now I scramble.
1: And after the lard's melted, you put the eggs in the pan.
0: And scramble them. That's simple.
1: You gotta turn the toast around in the toaster.
0: Right. First the eggs. Ta-da! Now the toast. Ta-da! Scramble, scramble, scramble. Hey! They look like real eggs! This isn't a bad job.
1: Anytime you want to do it.
0: I didn't say a steady job. They're about done, aren't they?
1: Depends on how you want them.
0: Well, how do we want them?
1: I think we want them a little drier. Leastways, that's the way you always eat them.
0: So I cooked them a little longer?
1: I think so. They sure smell good.
0: It was nothing. Nothing at all.
1: Oh, the toast, Robbie. I think they're a little overdone.
0: You mean burnt, don't you?
1: Well, you can always scrape off the black.
0: Look, I'll just put a couple more slices on.
1: You shouldn't waste the bread.
0: Well, give it to the birds.
1: Oh, the birds flew south.
0: Well, they're smarter than we are. We should... Mister!
2: Where am I?
1: He took the ropes off!
2: Who are you? Where's my son? Where?
1: Robbie, be careful!
0: Easy, mister! You're sick! You gotta
2: lie
0: down! I don't
2: know where my son is. Where did you...
1: Robbie, he's gone for the gun!
0: Mister, be careful!
2: My son! Tell me where my son is!

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Join us next time as we bring you the 8th chapter of The Prairie Princess.

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0: Eugene, I'm sorry I'm late. Good grief, this place is a wreck.
1: Oh, Miss Kendall, thank goodness you're finally here.
0: Eugene, you look terrible. What happened?
1: It was awful. Just awful.
0: Wait, okay, it's all right. Take a deep breath. Just tell me what happened.
1: Well, when I arrived this afternoon, Wits End was closed, and youngsters of all sizes and shapes were lined up outside three and four deep waiting to get in.
0: Again? That's the fourth time this week.
1: Indeed. There was a small sign in the door from Mr. Riley stating that I would be there shortly to open up. But I was delayed by more than an hour at the college, and when I got here, the youngsters had worked themselves into a near frenzy.
2: Eugene, I... Oh, no.
0: Tom, where were you?
2: Oh, I had an emergency at the farm. I had to close the place until Eugene got here. Boy, looks like the kids had a field day.
1: So many.
0: Well, they nearly mobbed him.
2: Well, I got back as fast as I could. Eugene, I'm sorry. Are you okay?
1: Apart from my shredded nerves, I believe I have not suffered any lasting ill effects. Although I have the feeling I'm forgetting something.
0: Well, how about you, Tom? You look really tired.
2: I thought when Whit left me in charge, it'd be no big deal. It'd just be until Jason got here and the place had almost run itself. But between my farm and my work with the city council, I'm just bushed. And you two keep busy.
0: I have school and my church stuff.
1: And I have my responsibilities at the college.
2: Well, it just never occurred to me that Whit had something none of the rest of us had. Time to be here.
0: Yeah, well, guess you better start cleaning up. You feel up to it, Eugene?
1: I believe so. Although I still have the nagging feeling I've forgotten something, which is very disconcerting for a man of my intellect.
2: Well, maybe it'll come back to you while we're straightening the place up.
1: Perhaps. I just wish I could remember what it...
3: Hi, Connie.
0: Mr. Allen!
1: That's it!
2: What's it?
1: Mr. Allen!
2: You mean Jack?
3: I'm sorry, Connie. I didn't mean to scare you.
0: Why were you hiding in that booth?
1: He wasn't.
2: He wasn't?
0: You wasn't? Whoa, you weren't?
3: No, I weren't. I wasn't.
0: Then what were you doing there?
3: I was just waiting here. Maybe I should go.
1: Don't go. That's what I forgot. Mr. Allen came in during the rush and ordered a sundae. But in the hurried madness of the afternoon, I completely forgot about it. I am so sorry.
3: No. I'm sorry. It was thoughtless of me to order a sundae when you were so busy. And now I think I scared poor Connie half to death.
0: You mean you've been sitting here all afternoon and didn't say anything?
1: Please allow me to make your sundae for you right now, gratis.
2: And on the house, too.
3: Well, that's very kind, but I really need to go.
1: Are you certain? It won't take but a nanosecond.
3: Maybe tomorrow.
2: I'm really sorry about this, Jack. It's just been so hectic since Whit left.
3: I understand.
1: Considering our conflicting schedules, perhaps it would be best if we closed shop until young Mr. Whitaker arrives.
0: But we're not sure when that'll be. Meanwhile, what'll the kids do? Where will they go?
2: Well, I sure don't like that idea either, but what else are we going to do? We either get some help, or we are just going to have to shut down.
3: I'm sure everything will work out. Now, if you'll excuse me, I shouldn't be intruding on your business. I'll see you around.
1: Farewell for the night.
2: So long, Jack.
0: Bye.
1: Curious.
2: He's a quiet fella, that's for sure.
0: Maybe a little too quiet. I don't know how to read him.
2: Well, come on. Let's get the place cleaned up before more kids come in.
0: Okay. If anybody else is hiding in a booth, they'd better let me know right now.
1: Ooh.
0: Very funny.

0: Are you looking for stories that inspire, entertain, and ignite your imagination? Check out Adventures in Odyssey from Focus on the Family. Along the way, you'll meet our friends John Avery Whitaker, Connie Kendall, Eugene Meltzner, and Wooten Bassett in a world where faith, fun, and family are exciting pieces of every adventure. 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
1: There, that takes care of the counter. Hi, Scrub.
2: Hi, Connie.
1: Uh-oh, sounds like somebody's not happy. What's the problem?
2: Oh, I got a loose tooth.
1: Really?
2: Yeah, it's just a baby one, but my mom says I'm gonna lose it.
1: Well, that's not so bad.
2: But I don't want to lose my tooth. I like my teeth just the way they are.
1: Think a soft ice cream cone will make you feel better?
2: Well, it couldn't hurt.
1: Okay, it's coming right up.
2: Connie, what's gonna happen to Whit's end now?
1: You mean because Whit left?
2: Uh-huh.
1: Well, we'll have to see. You know that his son Jason's supposed to come.
2: Does that mean it's going to be called Jason's End?
1: No, it'll be Whit's End. It'll always be Whit's End, I guess. There you go.
2: Oh, thanks.
1: What's the matter now?
2: Nothing. It's just that Mr. Whitaker used to put a fancy curl on the top.
1: Oh, I'm sorry, Scrub, but the curly Q nozzle on the dispenser's messed up, and Whit never taught me how to do one without it.
2: Oh. I sure do miss Mr. Whitaker.
1: I do, too.
2: Why'd he have to go away?
1: Well, he felt that the missionary work was something he just couldn't pass up, and I guess it was time for him to go.
2: When will he come back?
1: No, Scrub.
2: He is coming back, isn't he?
1: I don't know.
2: But if he doesn't come back, who'll be Mr. Whitaker?
1: What do you mean?
2: If Mr. Whitaker doesn't come back, who'll take his place?
1: No one will take his place. Whit'll always be Whit. He's just in a different place, that's all.
2: But I need Mr. Whitaker right here.
1: I know, Scrub. So do I.

0: me see now if I try. No. Well, oh, well, how in the world is this thing? Oh, hi, Jack.
1: Hello, Tom. I didn't startle you, did I?
0: Oh, no, no. Oh,
1: that's a relief.
0: Yeah. I haven't seen you around for a couple of days. Finally come in for your Sunday?
1: Oh, I'd forgotten all about it. Yes, if it's not too much trouble.
0: Oh, it's no trouble at all. Just don't expect any curlicues on the ends of your ice cream. I cannot figure out how to make this nozzle thing work. Keeps making curly squares and curly rectangles. I even had a curly triangle.
1: That's unusual.
0: You know, Whit never used this thing. He knew how to make perfect curlicues by hand. That's a piece of information he never passed on to us, though.
1: No, that's too bad.
0: Yeah, yeah. Kids really miss them. You wouldn't happen to know anything about curlicue nozzles, would you?
1: No, no. I always made curlicues without one.
0: Oh, I see. Mm. You mean you know how to do it by hand, too?
1: Who do you think taught Whit?
0: See, Jack, I just had an idea.
1: Yeah?
0: Well, seeing as how you're friends with Whit and everything, would you mind watching the shop until Connie gets here? I mean, she's coming right after school, so it'd only be for a couple of hours.
1: I wouldn't mind at all, Tom.
0: Really? Hey, now that's great. That is just great. Now, let's see. Well, the aprons are there under the counter.
1: Uh-huh.
0: You already know how to make the ice cream cone, so the rest should be easy. If any of the machines break down, just put a keep-off sign on them, and Eugene will fix them when he gets here.
1: Huh.
0: My phone number's right there. They're on the board in case you have any questions.
1: Okay.
0: Okay.
1: Yeah.
0: Well, then I'll see you in a little while then.
1: Right.
0: Good. Listen, I need to know something. Now, I don't know you very well, and I may be wrong, but I got the feeling the other day that you wanted to offer to help, but didn't. Why not?
1: Because you didn't ask.
0: You mean you've just been waiting to be asked?
1: Uh-huh. My wife used to say that I was painfully polite.
0: Oh.
1: I don't like to interfere, offer my help unless I'm asked.
0: I understand. Well, you won't be impolite if you dish out ice cream when the kids ask.
1: No, I guess not.
0: Good, good. Well, listen now. Don't you worry about a thing. Connie will be here before you know it. And, well, just have fun.
1: Okay.
2: Can't believe this. Late again. Late classes. Flat tire. I wouldn't be surprised if something fell out of one of these trees. Yeah. Hello, Doyle? Are you all right?
3: If you don't mind, it's Detective Doyle. I'm on a case.
2: Sorry, Detective Doyle.
3: Please call me Harlow, and I'll be fine as soon as my lungs inflate.
2: Why did you do that?
3: Do what?
2: Fall out of a tree that way.
3: You don't have another way to fall out of a tree?
2: No, I mean, what were you doing up there?
3: Oh, I told you, I'm on a case. I've been waiting for the last hour for a woman to walk past here. Pretty embarrassing, falling out of the tree right when she arrives. Am I blushing?
2: You were hiding in that tree waiting for me? Why?
3: Because you would have seen me if I hid anywhere else. Boy, what a silly question.
2: But why are you hiding and waiting for me?
3: How else am I supposed to follow you?
2: Follow me?
3: No, thanks, I already am.
2: I don't have time for this. I have to get to Wit's End.
3: Right. So I'll just keep following you.
2: Why are you following me?
3: Because you're on my list of suspects.
2: Suspects for what?
3: For the kidnapping of John Everett Whittaker, that's what.
2: That's John Avery Whittaker.
3: You mean he used an alias?
2: Never mind.
3: You were one of the last people to see him before he disappeared, you know. Hey, I'm getting tired. What's the rush?
2: Tom had to leave early again today.
3: Rats! So I missed him. He was next on the list, you know.
2: I need to get to Wit's End to open it up or the kids will be lined up 3 and 4 deep again waiting to get in.
3: Connie, there appears to be no one here.
2: That's weird. Wait, oh, they're all inside. I can see them through the window.
3: Hmm? Leaping Lollapalooza! A mass break-in! This is even bigger than Witch's disappearance. It's time to investigate!
4: Hi, Connie. Hi, Mr. Doyle.
2: Scrub! How did all of you get in here?
4: Through the door.
2: Is Mr. Riley here?
4: No.
3: Then who gave her the ice cream?
1: I did.
2: Mr. Allen?
1: Who? Oh, I'm sorry. I'm Jack Allen, a friend of Whit's.
3: Oh, Harlow Doyle, private eye. Another suspect.
4: Connie, can I go play now?
2: Oh, sure, Scrub.
4: See ya. Thanks for the great ice cream, Mr. Allen. Look, Connie, he even put a curlicue on top.
2: A curlicue?
1: He's quite a character.
2: Yeah, he is. So, what are you doing here?
1: Well, Tom had to leave, so he asked me to stay until you got here.
2: He did?
1: Yes.
2: Oh, good. Thanks.
1: You're welcome.
2: You're wearing Whit's apron.
1: I am? Oh, yes, I am. Well, it was the only clean one left. We need more toppings for the sundaes. Could you tell me where they're kept?
2: In the storage closet next to the walk-in freezer. Top shelf.
1: Thanks.
3: Pleased to meet, seemed like a very nice man.
2: Yeah, nice.
3: Pretty suspicious as being here when Tom isn't.
2: Yeah, it is kind of strange.
3: Well, if anybody knows about strange, it's me. What do you know about this guy? He may be the key to Whit's disappearance.
2: Harlow, Whit didn't disappear. He left. We had a party for him, remember? We all said goodbye to him. Eugene even followed him to the airport and saw him on the plane.
3: Yeah, you're right. That can only mean one thing.
2: Right. That Whit wasn't kidnapped.
3: No. That Eugene was the last person to see Whit, which means that Eugene is now the number one suspect.
2: Harlow,
3: this could be the biggest thing since individually wrapped cheese slices. What am I standing here for? Harlow Doyle, Raven Eye, is on the job.
2: Harlow! On the other hand, I still don't know why Mr. Allen's here.
1: Okay, we have chocolate, strawberry, and marshmallows, some assorted nuts, sprinkles, and cookie chips.
2: You can put them on the counter. I'll take care of them.
1: I don't mind.
2: I said I'll take care of them, okay?
1: Oh, yeah, okay. Well, I'll just clean the bathrooms.
2: You don't have to do that either.
1: Connie,
2: I want to thank you for filling in for me, but you must be tired, and I really don't need you to stick around. I have everything under control.
1: I see. Are you sure?
2: I'm very sure.
1: All right. Well, I guess I'll see you later then. Goodbye.
2: Bye. I don't like this. I don't like it one bit.
5: 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We always love hearing from you.
0: Oh, hi there, Jack. Come on in.
1: You wanted to talk to me, Tom?
0: Well, yeah, I just wanted to say thanks for all your help during the past week. It was nice of you to keep coming in, especially on such short notice.

0: usual for Connie. Are you having a problem with her?
1: I don't really know. We just don't seem to be hitting it off very well. It's like she doesn't want me here at all.
0: Well, sometimes Connie has a hard time adjusting to things, and she does have a stubborn streak, but she'll come around.
1: I hope so.
0: Well, she'll have to, considering what I'm about to do.
1: What do you mean?
0: Have a seat, Jack. We need to talk.
2: Yeah, this just might work out. If I can get Eugene to come in early here, here. Oh, good. Eugene, come here.
3: Yes, of course. What is it, Miss Kendall?
2: I need to talk to you about something.
3: Oh, certainly. By all means. Yes.
2: Is something wrong?
3: Well, I'm not entirely sure, but I believe I'm being followed by Harlow Doyle.
4: No, you're not.
3: You see?
2: Oh, well, just ignore him. Maybe I'll go away.
4: No, I won't.
2: I have something important here that I need your help with.
3: It wouldn't be grammar, would it? You ended your sentence with a preposition.
2: No.
3: Good.
2: I need to know what your schedule is.
3: My schedule?
2: Yeah, especially on Tuesdays and Thursdays. When do you get out of school?
4: His last class of both of those days ends at 3:30 p.m.
2: Is that true?
3: Well, yes.
2: Well, I'm trying to work it out so that Jack Allen doesn't have to come in anymore.
0: Connie? Eugene?
2: Hi, Tom. Listen, I've come up with a new schedule for us so that Mr. Allen won't have to work, and we won't have to close down at all. See, look, all we have to...
0: Connie, I appreciate all the work you put into this, but you don't have to.
2: I don't? Why not?
0: Well, I just got off the phone with Jason Whittaker, and after a long talk, we all agreed that until he gets here, the best thing for us to do is turn the shop over to Jack.
2: What?
3: Well, congratulations, Mr. Allen.
2: What do you mean, congratulations? We don't have to turn over the shop to him.
0: Now, Connie, I know this is kind of sudden, but we got to be realistic. I can't run both Wits End and my farm. You and Eugene have school and other commitments. The one thing Jack has that none of us have is time. This is simply the most sensible thing to do, and he's glad to do it.
2: I'm sure he is. Why not? He just... shows up from nowhere, claims to be an old friend of Wits, and we hand him the keys to the store. You may have everyone else fooled, Mr. Allen, but not me.
1: Maybe I should step outside.
0: No, wait, Jack. Now, wait. What's this all about, Connie?
2: Well, how do we know what he's up to? We don't know anything about him.
0: For one thing, Jason Whittaker was thrilled that Jack was here. He thinks the world of him.
2: Yeah? Well, why should I?
0: Now, Connie...
3: Mr. Allen, allow me to apologize profusely on behalf of Ms. Kendall, who is obviously delirious and doesn't...
2: Don't apologize for me, Eugene! I see what's happening! You're trying to replace Wit!
0: What?
3: Ms. Kendall, you're making a complete fool out of yourself!
1: Connie, I assure you, I'm not trying to replace...
2: Oh, sure! I get it. Wit goes out, and Jack comes in. One big, happy family! But it's not that easy, okay? You guys are all chums! But I don't like it. There's only one Wit, and Mr. Jack, whoever he is, isn't him. He isn't.
0: Connie.
3: Miss Kendall.
0: Uh-oh. Oh, I'm sorry, Jack. I guess I better go have a talk with him.
1: No, please don't. The last thing I want to do is cause a conflict. If she doesn't want me here, then maybe I shouldn't be here.
0: But, Jack, we want you here. Besides... if you go, we're back to square one, and we will have to close the place down.
1: Well, then, if anybody's going to talk to her, it should be me.
2: I can't believe it. I just can't believe it.
5: Connie!
2: Scrub, what is it? What's the matter?
5: My tooth's coming out!
2: Okay, Scrub?
5: No, it's not.
2: Does it hurt that much?
5: It will. What am I gonna do?
2: Scrub, don't get yourself all worked up. It won't be that bad. Honest. Scrub?
5: Mr. Allen.
1: Hi, Scrub. What's wrong?
5: My tooth's coming out.
2: I can't get him to calm down.
5: What am I gonna do?
1: Here, now, Scrub. Shh. Here, now, sit here for a minute. Just think about it. There we go. Now, there's no need to carry on like this. This is an exciting moment for you.
5: Exciting?
1: Sure. You're going to experience one of life's nice little changes. One that shows you're going from being a young boy to a grown-up.

0: it's gonna hurt.
1: Maybe it'll hurt a little bit. Maybe it won't. But usually you can't have change without feeling something, even hurt. That's part of growing up. You want to grow up, don't you?
0: Yeah.
1: Then you need to be brave, because this particular change is going to happen whether you like it or not.
0: Oh.
1: Besides, if you don't lose that baby tooth, there'll be no room for the big, bright, new adult tooth underneath to come in.
0: There's another tooth down there?
1: Of course. And it's even better than the one you lost. But you'd never see that better tooth if you didn't go through a change. See, Scrub, sometimes change is God's way of preparing us for something better. Understand?
0: Yeah. Can I keep my old tooth when it falls out?
1: Oh, that's something to ask your parents about. In fact, you should get home so they can be with you for the big moment.
0: Okay. Thanks, Mr. Allen.
1: You're welcome, Scrub.
0: Bye, Connie.
2: Bye. Guess that was as much for my benefit as his, huh?
1: Well, no, actually. I was just trying to help Scrub. But now that you mention it...
2: Mm-hmm.
1: Connie, I know Whit's leaving has been very hard for you. Probably as hard as it was when Whit left me all those years ago. That was one of the hardest things I ever had to go through.
2: Why?
1: Well, that's another story for another time. The point is, there's nothing worse than being asked to pretend like it doesn't hurt. Or that you have to like the way things are.
2: Well, thanks.
1: I'm not trying to take over Wit's hand or replace Whit. I couldn't, because I'm not him. I just wanted to help out an old friend and some of the folks he seemed to consider his family in Odyssey. That's all. Well, I've taken enough of your time. See you.
2: Wait, Mr. Allen? Okay. I feel like a heel now.
1: Oh, I wasn't trying to make you feel...
2: No, it's all right. I owe you an apology. I was way out of line. You're right. I just miss Whit. And, as usual, I'm just taking all those feelings out on the wrong people.
1: I don't mind.
2: Do you think we can be friends?
1: We can certainly try.
2: Thank you. Just don't wear his apron, okay?
1: I'll find one of my own.
2: Thanks. Great. Now maybe things will get back to normal around here.
3: All right, you scofflaw. Harlow, stand still. Harlow, wait just a minute.
4: Tom, what's going on?
5: Oh, Harlow was made a citizen's arrest on Eugene for kidnapping Whit.
4: What?
5: Oh, I gotta stop him before he takes him all the way down to the police station. Harlow, will you wait?
2: Yep, they're back to normal, all right.
1: This is normal?
2: Yeah. Come on. Harlow, wait!
1: What have I gotten myself into? Harlow, wait!

0: Be strong and of good courage. Do not fear nor be afraid. For the Lord your God, He is the one who goes with you. He will never leave you nor forsake you. We don't know what God has in store for Whit, but we do know that whatever happens, we don't have to be afraid, because God will always be with him and with us. How do you feel about Whit's leaving? We'd sure love to know. Write to us and tell us all about it, okay? Just send your card or letter to Odyssey, Colorado Springs, Colorado, 80995. 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It's called But Not Forgotten. 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Our production engineer was Dave Arnold, and our executive producer, Chuck Bolte. And I'm Chris, hoping you'll join us again next time for more Adventures in Odyssey.
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1: Stories of Great Christians.

0: The date was February 8th in the year of our Lord, 1558. We Huguenots in Brazil have good reason to remember that infamous day. It was a sunny summer day, for you must remember that the seasons are reversed south of the equator. There was a bit of a breeze, but it was searing and abrasive, and the promise of rain was in the air.
1: I wished it would rain and get it over with.
2: Patience, Jacques.
1: Patience?
0: Think of poor Pierre.
2: Yes, the heat is much worse for him.
1: With his fever, I doubt if he even knows how warm it is. I'm sorry, that was a cruel thing to say. You're looking good, Andrew.
0: I feel much better.
1: Over the worst of it?
0: I believe so. Praise be to our Lord.
2: You were a noisy patient, Andrew. Tossing, moaning, mumbling.
1: I think you were dreaming.
0: You've heard it said that a drowning man sees his life pass before him?
1: I have heard that, yes.
0: It is true. I was like a drowning man. My life did pass before me, especially these most recent months. On the island, persecution, attempt to leave, all of it.
1: It was a nightmare.
0: True. But how will it end, John?
2: We are in God's hands.
0: Who can that be?
1: Now, they'll have to walk back to where we are, whoever they are.
2: Enter. Enter.
0: Rene.
1: Our island garrison commander.
3: May I join you for a few moments?
2: Be seated, Rene.
3: It is a miserable day.
2: Would you like some water?
3: Oh, thank you. Thank you. This is good. I see Pierre is still sick.
1: He is sleeping.
3: And Matthew?
1: He is fishing for our supper.
3: I hope you shall eat well.
2: Rene, for some reason, I do not believe you are here merely to pass the time of day.
3: John Bourdelle, I am not your enemy.
2: I did not say that you were, but we have never been the best of friends either. You are here on behalf of the Admiral, no?
3: Yes.
2: Is it about work on the island? He said he would get word to us.
3: Well, in a way, I suppose. The Admiral has a request to make of you before you return to the island to work.
2: We are listening, Rene.
3: The Governor asked me to deliver this document to you.
2: May I see it?
0: Here. Give it to me. Let's have a look, John.
2: But this is a series of questions.
3: This document contains several questions to which Admiral Nicholas de Villegaillon demands response by tomorrow morning.
1: Demands?
3: That was his word.
2: These are questions regarding matters of faith, of our belief.
3: Yes.
2: And we must respond to these?
3: By tomorrow morning.
1: That is only a few hours.
2: We shall have to work through the night.
3: I suspect that will be so, Jean Bourdelle.
2: Why must we answer these questions? Are we accused of some crime? Some misdeed?
3: The governor said he thought you would understand the reasons. These are questions posed to the Huguenots before. Questions which were then sent to France for opinion and resolution.
1: Why should we answer these questions, Rene? Is it not now a matter for the scholars at the Sorbonne?
3: No answers have yet been received. The governor merely wants to know where you stand on these issues before he again extends to you the hospitality of his fortress.
0: His hospitality?
3: Yes.
1: This is irrational!
2: Jacques!
1: But it is!
3: I assure you that this is not a frivolous order.
2: That sounds like a threat, Rene.
3: No. Read the document, and I think you will find everything in order, and quite clear.
2: But let me be sure that I understand you, Rene. We are ordered to reply to these questions.
3: You are to have your answer ready by morning.
2: Very well, then. It is an order.
3: The governor is most adamant.

0: After such a hot day, it seems strange to have a fire.
1: We needed it for the meal. The fish was good, Matthew.
2: As it was.
3: You're welcome. It was. It's good to be useful for a change. And Pierre, how good to see you sit up and even eat some solid food.
1: Yes.
2: At long last is up.
3: So, we heard from the Admiral.
4: From René, his cohort.
3: As nervous as ever.
4: Afraid of his shadow.
0: Here's a strange one to be Commandant, the Admiral's adjutant.
4: But he is loyal. Competent, but loyal.
3: But what are we supposed to do, John?
0: Well, he sent a list of questions, 17 of them, which we are to answer.
1: Well, if we answer, we may be given the Admiral's hospitality. If we don't answer... Well, that part of it wasn't made too clear either.
4: Either way, we lose.
0: There is still a chance that we will be given work on the island.
4: Bordel! My dear, naive friend. He hates us. He cares not one sou for our welfare.
0: He asks for answers to questions of faith.
4: John, these are the same questions he sent back to France 3 months ago.
0: So? Perhaps it might be granted to us the wisdom to respond in a way which would convince Villeguillon of his error and lead him into the truth of the gospel.
4: Villeguillon knows what we believe, John. We don't need to prepare a document for him.
0: But should we avoid affirming our faith in Jesus Christ? That's what it comes down to, a witness, a testimony, an affirmation.
4: Why, John? I am not ashamed of my faith. I am not ashamed of the gospel, but I think I have already affirmed my faith, and the governor knows of my witness. I do not have to keep on affirming and affirming my faith. The man is out to do us harm. Why don't you see him for what he is and what he's trying to do to us? It is a trap, John, a trap.
0: I think I know the Admiral rather well. I know he is clever. And cruel and devious. But Jacques, he is also a man for whom Christ died.
4: And you think you can convince him of the truth of the gospel?
0: I can't. But God's Holy Spirit can. And God may have chosen us as his instruments. We may be God's last chance for Admiral Villeguillon. I can't speak for all of you. But I think there is one other reason why we should prepare a written answer for the governor.
4: Proceed, John. I'm listening.
0: Well, there's the matter of conscience and religious freedom. I don't know why the governor wants this confession of faith, because that's what it is, really. He seems to say that we can't obtain work until we provide him with this statement. I don't like to do it on that basis, but my conscience tells me that I must. That as a free man, I am free to declare my faith. It goes back to our reason for coming to Brazil.
1: We came because we were promised the right to worship God as we understood that worship.
0: Yes, and the right to proclaim the gospel to the French and to the Indians and to whomever God would send our way. We have been denied these rights, and I believe, speaking only for myself, that I must bear witness as strongly and as firmly as I can, regardless of the cost. Regardless of the cost.
4: Then the time has come for us to decide.
0: I fully agree, Jacques.
4: You understand what I feel in this issue.
0: Whether or not to prepare a statement of the faith.
4: Oh, that is only part of it. The issue is, do we collaborate in any way with the Admiral? Do we really wish to return to the island, to work for him, under any circumstance? Do we return so easily to that tyrant?
1: Calm yourself, Jacques.
0: We have been over this pathway before, I thought. About getting work wherever we can, I mean.
4: I never agreed to return to that island.
0: Yes, I know.
4: We must take a vote. As we once did in our council before the governor dissolved it.
0: Very well, Jacques. I want to be fair. But I would like to face the question of this confession.
4: Agreed.
0: All of you have heard our discussion. And I think each of us knows how Jacques feels, and we respect you, Jacques. But at issue, and something we must decide quickly, is, do we send an answer, a written answer, to the governor?
1: And if we agree to do so, we must begin our work immediately. We have so little time.
0: True. Pierre, you have been awake and listening throughout this conversation. We haven't been able to include your counsel in the past because of your illness. But how do you feel about this?
1: He's nodding. He says he agrees.
0: Yeah, well, let me be sure. You approve our writing an answer?
5: I agree. I'm too weak to be of much help to you. But I agree. The Lord's name be praised.
0: Rest, my friend. Regain your strength. Matthew?
3: I agree with everything you've said, John. And the sooner we begin to write the confession, the better.
0: Thank you. Andrew?
1: We've been over this before, and I've made my decision a long time ago. Let's take our stand. Come with me.
3: And let's give Willy Gaillon a good answer.
0: Yes, I'll put you there. Jacques, how do you vote?
4: I will vote with my feet.
1: Your feet?
4: I will leave you. And Oleria. I will not return to the island under any circumstance.
0: You have said that before. I hoped you might have considered that the circumstances had changed, that you might stand with us.
4: Under no circumstances will I change. I will leave this place because I firmly believe it is no longer safe for us. I believe we are in great danger.
0: We respect your conviction, my brother.
4: I respect all of you. I love each of you in Christ. And I believe you should come with me to salvage what we can of our life as well as our faith. But I know you cannot.
0: Where will you go? What will you do?
4: I will go south.
3: To the Portuguese?
4: I will take my chances with them. Perhaps somehow I can find a ship back to the old world. I shall survive with God's help.
1: You must take whatever food you can carry.
0: Whatever we have is yours. I only wish we had more to share.
4: Thank you. My things are ready, such as they are. I shall leave before dawn, before René returns for your answer.
3: If you must leave, Jacques, leave as soon as you can. We will protect you in every way we can, but you know Willy Gaillon and his marines. They will try to find you.
4: I will leave as early as I can.
0: Jacques, my friend, has it finally come to this? We have been through so much together.
4: We have, old friend.
0: My comrade, go with God.
3: With God.
0: Let us pray God's blessing upon our comrade.
4: Yes, please pray for me.
0: Now unto him that is able to keep you from falling and to present you faultless before the presence of his glory with exceeding joy. To the only wise God, our Savior, be glory and majesty, dominion and power, both now and forever. Amen.
1: Amen.
4: Amen. Amen. Amen.

And so we conclude Chapter 6 of the story, Upon This Rock, The New World's First Martyrs. 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
1: Bon dia, bon dia.
2: Good day to you, too.
1: Well, thank you.
2: You're welcome. Would you identify yourself, please?
1: I am a barred leaf frog, and I am your guest today, Uncle Bob.
2: Neato. Fernanda, right?
1: Yes, my American friend.
2: Well, Fernanda the leaf frog, welcome to Nature Corner.
1: It's so good to be here, Uncle Bob. Thank you for inviting me.
2: Oh, you're welcome. My guess is you've come from quite a distance.
1: From the Amazon River Valley in Brazil.
2: Ooh, in South America.
1: Oh, yes. I live in the beautiful rainforest of Brazil.
2: Along with millions of beautiful birds, lizards, and snakes.
1: That's right.
2: You called yourself a barred leaf frog.
1: Yes.
2: Didn't you mean a leap, L-E-A-P, frog?
1: No. Leaf, L-E-A-F.
2: Oh, okay. Like what grows on a tree.
1: Got it, partner.
2: Arnie, why are you called a leaf frog?
1: Because that is where I lay my eggs.
2: On a leaf, huh?
1: Yes. I lay my eggs on a leaf and then fold the leaf into a little pouch.
2: Pouch? So they don't fall off?
1: You've got it.
2: Alrighty. Why are you called the barred leaf frog?
1: Take a look at my froggy legs.
2: They're pinkish gold with purple bands around them.
1: Purple bars.
2: Oh, so that's why you're called the barred leaf frog.
1: Now you have got it, Uncle Bob.
2: Alrighty. Now, is it just my eyes, or are your hind legs a lot longer than your front legs?
1: You see it correctly, senor. Each of my front legs is an inch long, but each hind leg is 3 inches long.
2: Whoa, 3 times longer.
1: Oh, yes.
2: Why such a great difference?
1: The great creator knew my life would be spent in the trees, and I needed to get from branch to branch to find my food.
2: Sure.
1: Sometimes I want to get to a little branch just above my head. I can reach it with my front legs, wrapping my little toes around the branch, but would never be able to pull myself up just by my front legs because I am not that strong.
2: Oh?
1: But because the Lord made my hind legs so long, they are able to reach up and grab the same branch.
2: Neato.
1: Neat scientific design, right?
2: Oh, you've got to make no mistake about it. Fernanda, tell the kids about your bright colors.
1: Okay. My head and back are bright green.
2: Camouflaging perfectly with the bright green leaves of the rainforest.
1: Right. The master designer made my tummy yellow.
2: Pretty. And he made your chin and lower lip snow white. What was that?
1: I said you are right.
2: How many different leaf frogs are there in the world, Fernanda?
1: 637 different species.
2: Wow, what variety.
1: What wisdom for Christ the Creator to make so many, Uncle Roberto.
2: Oh, for sure.
1: Do you notice anything different about the shape of my body?
2: Yes, I think I do. It's a lot flatter than a bullfrog's. Why is that?
1: Oh, that is a high-tech design, Uncle Bob.
2: Tell me about it.
1: By making my body flat, the master designer was able to spread out my weight equally.
2: What's the purpose in that?
1: Balance, man, balance.
2: Okay, I think I get it. 30 feet up in a tree, having good balance is like having a very good friend.
1: I don't want to fall, you're right.
2: Right. So now at the center of your body, you're perfectly balanced.
1: Correcto. That is also another reason why Christ, my creator, gave me long hind legs.
2: Sure, that makes sense. If they were shorter, you would not be balanced.
1: Yeah, my weight would not be equally divided over my body. You got it. Isn't my maker kind to me, Uncle Roberto?
2: Oh, he sure is. I'm glad you recognize it, Fernanda the barred leaf frog. Say, before you tell the kids and me about the nursery that you make for your eggs, would you tell me about your chow?
1: I find hundreds and hundreds of tasty, creepy crawlers living up in my tree.
2: Like flies and mosquitoes?
1: Beetles and inchworms. I flip out my long, sticky tongue, and it brings a bug back in my mouth most of the time.
2: Do your eyes have anything to do with how well you catch food?
1: Why did you ask that?
2: Well, because they look like little marbles on the sides of your head.
1: They bulge out?
2: Correct.
1: Yes. The size of my eyes has a lot to do with my ability to catch bugs and insects and creepy crawlers, since I catch most of them after dark.
2: You do?
1: Oh, yeah. I am nocturnal.
2: You come out at night.
1: Like the stars.
2: Sure.
1: And therefore, I need thousands of light-sensitive cells in each eye in order to see properly.
2: All right, that explains it. Explains your extra large eyes, Fernanda.
1: You mentioned how my eyes bulge out.
2: Yes, they're set on the outside of your head, not tucked in.
1: Because of that, I am able to see in all directions.
2: 360 degrees? Front and back?
1: Up and down, too.
2: Whoa.
1: I need them like that to avoid the hungry tree snakes.
2: Sounds like Christ the Creator has met all of your needs.
1: Just like he has on my tummy and my toes.
2: Tummy and toes?
1: Oh, yeah. God the Son designed loose, sticky skin on my tummy. It's like adhesive.
2: Yeah, sure, I see it. Now, what about your toes?
1: He engineered round, sticky skin discs on each toe, and I've got 4 toes on each foot.
2: So that means you have 16 sticky toes.
1: I'm sure the kids have figured out why the Son of God made me this way, Uncle Roberto.
2: To climb up the tree, walk out on a limb, and never worry even once about slipping or falling.
1: I've got double protection.
2: Not just your toes, but your stomach too.
1: Yeah. This is real helpful to me when I climb up or down.
2: Your tummy sticks to the bark.
1: And holds me safely.
2: Super neat design.
1: Super designer.
2: Clearly he meant for you to live in a tree, Fernanda.
1: You know, I've thought of that many times, Uncle Roberto.
2: Okay, it's time for you to tell the kids and me about your nursery now.
1: All right, first let me say my tree grows alongside the Amazon River in Brazil.
2: Oh?
1: And my big branch reaches out over the water.
2: The branch on which you live.
1: And on which I build my nursery.
2: Why do you put it in such a precarious, such a dangerous place?
1: The Creator God's plan. You'll understand, Uncle Bob.
2: Oh, okay. Go.
1: When it is time for me to lay my jelly-like eggs, I will choose a nice big leaf, lay the sticky eggs on it, and fold the leaf over them to form a pocket or a pouch.
2: Oh, and it sticks together. A place of safety in the leaf pouch.
1: And this is how I got my name, the leaf frog. Because I do it this way, some scientists call me the marsupial frog.
2: A marsupial, like a kangaroo, has a pouch.
1: Well, I don't, but I make one.
2: Right. Kids and I understand. So after you lay your eggs on that leaf and fold it over into a safe pouch, how long is it before they hatch?
1: About a week, but it seems like a year.
2: What do you mean?
1: I am constantly pouring water over those eggs.
2: Why do you have to do this, Fernanda?
1: So the eggs do not dry out and die.
2: Oh. From where do you get the water?
1: From my spatial bladder that the master designer put in my stomach.
2: And it's full of water?
1: Just for this purpose. Therefore, many times each day and during the night, I will release water from this bladder over the eggs so they will remain healthy.
2: And you just knew this?
1: Yes. No one told me. My parents never told me. The Son of God engineered this knowledge of survival into my genes.
2: Super.
1: I'll explain it so you understand me.
2: Alrighty. Go ahead, I'm all ears.
1: After 1 week of tending to my eggs, my babies hatch.
2: What do they look like?
1: Tadpoles, about 30 of them.
2: Mm-hmm. Okay. Not a whole lot like you, Fernanda.
1: You'd never know we were related.
2: How do you care for tadpoles on a leaf, 30 feet above the water?
1: I don't. That is why my intelligent maker programmed my genes to tell me to make my nest where I do.
2: I'm not sure I understand, but keep going.
1: Okay. As soon as my tadpoles hatch, the weight of them turns my leaf pocket upside down and they fall out.
2: Down into the river.
1: Right where they were meant to be.
2: Of course.
1: And I never see them again.
2: Which proves... you could never teach them how to be an intelligent barred leaf frog.
1: Right. They have to have the Creator's plan inside of them already.
2: I understand. So do the kids.
1: Now my babies swim around in the shallows of the river, grow larger, soon develop legs, lose their tail, and become...
2: frogs.
1: Leaf frogs, yeah. And they hop out of the water and...
2: climb the tree.
1: Yes, they can do that because the Mighty One has given each one a sticky tummy and very special sticky toes.
2: And then a new life begins for them.
1: That is what an amphibian is, one who has 2 lives. The first one begins in the water as a tadpole.
2: And then a happy life on land. In your case, up a tree and out on a limb.
1: educational, isn't it?
2: Right.
1: To see how the great God takes over after I have done all I can and should.
2: That's true with us humans, Fernanda. We cannot give ourselves eternal life, for example.
1: You believe, you trust in what Jesus Christ, the great creator, has done for you, right?
2: Right, right. He died for me. He shed his blood. He rose again. When I believe that, he takes over. He saves me. Fernanda the Barred Leaf Frog, thanks for visiting me today.
1: Oh, so good to be your guest today, Uncle Bob. Thank you very much. Bye-bye, kids. Remember this, okay?

0: Okay, let's see if I've got it. I press on toward the goal to win the prize for which God has called me heavenward in Christ Jesus. Philippians 3:14.
1: You just said my name.
0: I did?
1: Yes.
0: Oh, there are a lot of words in that verse. Give me a clue, please.
1: The word begins with P.
0: P. Prize?
1: No.
0: Press?
1: That's me, Tim.
0: Press?
1: Yeah.
0: What does your name mean?
1: It means to push hard.
0: Oh, okay, I understand now.
1: When Paul wrote that verse in Philippians 3:14, he used the Greek word deoko.
0: Deoko?
1: Yes, deoko means to hurry. Back then, people would say a lion deoko a man.
0: A lion hurried after a man.
1: Hey, right on.
0: That means the lion was really digging out after the man.
1: He was moving fast, Tim.
0: So that's the real meaning of the word press in Philippians 3:14.
1: Exactly. To hurry.
0: I hurry on toward the goal.
1: That's it.
0: What's the goal, press?
1: Since I think Paul was writing about running a race, the goal is the finish line, Tim.
0: The end of the race.
1: Correct. That word goal, or finish line, means something that you're always looking at.
0: Never taking my eyes off from it.
1: Exactly what Paul wrote in verse 13. Here.
0: Okay, Philippians 3:13. One thing I do, forgetting what is behind and straining toward what is ahead, I press on toward the goal.
1: See?
0: Yeah. Paul didn't look behind. He looked straight ahead.
1: What do you think Paul's goal or finish line was in this verse, Tim?
0: Well, to work hard and please the Lord Jesus.
1: You know something? I think that's it, son.
0: Thank you. The verse says, I press on toward the goal to win the prize.
1: And you want to know what is the prize, right?
0: You've got it, Press.
1: Here.
0: 2 Timothy 4:7 and 8.
1: Keep in mind, the same Apostle Paul wrote this.
0: Okay, I have fought the good fight. I have finished the race.
1: I have what?
0: Finished the race.
1: See? What else?
0: I have kept the faith.
1: Yes, Paul never took his eye off from this goal, the goal of being true to the Lord Jesus Christ and not deny him.
0: Ooh, that's what I need. Paul says, because of this, there is in store for me the crown of righteousness, which the Lord, the righteous judge, will award me on that day.
1: And now go back and say Philippians 3:14 one more time, Tim.
0: Okay. I press on toward the goal to win the prize for which God has called me heavenward in Christ Jesus.
1: You get it now?
0: Yes. God has a crown or a reward for all believers in Jesus who run the race well.

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3: Hi there, boys and girls.
4: Welcome, welcome, welcome.
3: We're so glad you've joined us for another Your Story Hour program. And say, Uncle Dan, I have a really unusual and exciting story to tell today.
4: Unusual? How so, Aunt Carol?
3: Well, have you ever felt like you were supposed to do something, but you couldn't explain why?
4: Well, let me think. Well, I remember when I was a boy, I knew I was supposed to make my bed, pick up my clothes, but believe me, when I didn't do it, my mother had no trouble explaining why.
3: I can relate to that, but that's not quite what I mean.
4: Well, do you mean that there are times when our conscience tells us that we should be doing something that we're not?
3: No, not quite that either. Although I'm sure we've each had times when our conscience has talked to us. It's more like you're impressed to do something. You can just feel it.
4: Well, I'm not sure. But I suspect that by the end of your story, we'll all know exactly what you mean.
3: You could be right about that, Uncle Dan.
4: So what's the name of your story, Aunt Carol?
3: I call it The Mysterious Midnight Ride. Many years ago, in a small village nestled in the forested hills of eastern Canada, Pastor Paul Nichols and his wife Maggie ministered to friends, neighbors, and even strangers with kindness and generosity. Pastor Paul often traveled by horseback to visit his parishioners, and Maggie tended their home and welcomed many in need of encouragement or a hot meal. As we join our story, one such visitor has joined the Nichols for the evening meal.
5: Well, Maggie, as usual, your venison stew is delicious.
6: Thank you, dear.
7: Oh, for sure, Mrs. Nichols. That was wonderful.
6: Would you like a little more, James? Huh? There's plenty more in the pot. Cornbread, too. No shortage of that.
7: Oh, thank you kindly. I couldn't hold another bite, I don't believe. You've been too kind inviting me to your table before my ride back home. Oh, speaking of which, I better be getting along or my M.O. will think I've been kidnapped for ransom. Guess that ain't too likely, though, is it, Pastor?
5: Well, James, I guess kidnappers might pick on someone a little more endowed with this world's goods than you and him. But I must say that you, all of us, for that matter, have been generously endowed with God's goodness and grace.
7: And all of us do our best to help one another, just like you tell us to do.
5: Well, you have been listening to my sermons, then.
7: Oh, you betcha, Pastor. Laying up that treasure for the future. Besides which, when you think I'm sleeping there in the middle of your preaching, I'm just studying the insides of my eyelids.
5: Now, I would be rich, James, if I had a quarter for every time somebody told me that one.
7: I'm just teasing you, Pastor. You know that. Well, I best be getting on my way. I hear Blaze out there talking to me. Guess he's dreaming about munching on his oats tonight.
5: All right, James. You take care now.
7: You betcha. Much obliged, Ms. Nichols.
6: Glad you could join us, James. Give our best to Emma.
7: Will do. Will do. Oh, settle down there, Blaze. Bye now. Thanks again.
5: Goodbye.
6: Goodbye.
7: Get up there. Come on. Come on, Blaze.
5: Salt of the earth, that man, Emma, too. Good people.
6: Yes, dear. You're right. Good people.
3: During the next few weeks and months, Pastor Nichols continued his ministry to all the good people of the surrounding countryside. Sometimes that meant visiting the sick in the hospital. Sometimes it meant rejoicing with new parents when a baby was born. Sometimes it meant collecting food or clothes for the needy. Sometimes it meant grieving with the family of a lost loved one. But whatever the service required, the pastor was always quick to respond, and Maggie was always right by his side, both in thought and deed, for she dearly loved her husband and she dearly loved the people. Then one evening...
5: Maggie, I'm home.
6: Oh, there you are, dear. I was beginning to worry. My sakes, you're soaked through.
5: I know, it's raining buckets and the temperature is falling fast.
6: Oh, well, come to the fireplace and get warmed up a little. Supper will be ready in just a minute.
5: Ah, that is better. I guess I should change clothes, though, before we eat. I don't think even this fire can dry me out tonight.
6: All right. And by the time you're done changing, the vegetable stew and blueberry muffins will be on the table.
5: Maggie, my love, tell me how I was lucky enough to marry such a beautiful woman and such a good cook all in the same package.
6: You're just negotiating for two pieces of pie tonight. I know you.
5: Well, maybe. But everything I said is true.
6: Uh-huh. Well, it worked. Two pieces of pie coming up.
5: Maggie.
6: Yes? Dear, what is it? You look so strange.
5: I don't know.
6: Are you all right? You're not sick, are you?
5: No, it's not that. I just had the oddest impression.
6: Impression?
5: Yes, a feeling that, oh, well, never mind. It can't be anything. It's nothing, I'm sure.
6: Nothing? What was it? Tell me.
5: That I should go. No, Maggie. My dear, don't worry. Your worry lines are showing right there between your eyes.
6: Are you sure you're all right?
5: Absolutely, my dear. Now, you bring on that pie.
3: Much later that evening.
5: Well, time to call it a day, I guess. It's getting late. Can you believe that this storm is... That was a close one.
6: I'll say. I sure pity anyone who has to be out on a night like this.
5: Nobody in the right mind would be out on a night like this.
6: Do you think Flash is all right in the barn?
5: Oh, sure. I closed him in a stall and gave him plenty of hay.
6: Well, then let's do call it a night, dear. And hope we can get to sleep with all the thunder and lightning.

0: haven't slept a wink. Can you see the clock?
1: It's midnight.
0: Oh, I'm so tired. But I just keep tossing one way, then the other. And just about the time I start to drift off, then boom, more thunder.
1: Mm-hmm.
0: Maybe we should stuff cotton in our ears.
1: Mm-hmm.
0: Dearest?
1: Mm?
0: Are you listening to me?
1: Maggie, I have to go. I have to see for myself.
0: What?
1: I'm so impressed that I can't ignore it any longer. I have to go.
0: Go? Go where? What are you talking about?
1: Just as we were finishing supper, remember the impression, the feeling.
0: You're coming down with something. I just
1: no,
0: know it.
1: No, Maggie, no. I'm fine, really. It's just that I have to go.
0: Tonight? In this storm?
1: Yes, tonight in this storm, I have to go and check on James and Emma. Something is wrong. They need me.
0: What? James and Emma? But they live 7 miles away. You can't go out there tonight. You said it yourself. Nobody in their right mind would go out on a night like this.
1: I have to go, Maggie. I'm being impressed that I must.
0: But it's wet out there, and you'll catch your death. Dearest, do you know how crazy this sounds?
1: Crazy or not, I'm going. Can you find my old rain slicker?
0: But
1: I'll bundle up, I promise. My wool socks, wool sweater, heavy coat. Even if it turns to ice, I'll be warm.
0: But
1: Maggie, I have to do this. I don't know why. I just have to. Whoa, Flash. Whoa, boy. I know. It's a nasty night out here. You'd rather be in the barn, and believe me, I'd rather be in bed. Here it is. James and Emma's house. Everything's dark. Everything looks fine. Nobody's around. The whole village is asleep except me. What am I doing here? I know, but if I go snooping around their house or bang on the door, I'll wake up the whole neighborhood, and then what would I say? Well, what if they think I'm a burglar? James has a shotgun. I wouldn't want to meet at this hour of the night. Well, here goes. Oops. Big puddle. Boot full of water. What next? What a night. Okay. On the porch. No. Can't see anything through the windows. Everything seems fine. Maybe I'll just try the door. That's funny. The door's not even locked. I'll just open it a little. Maybe I should go inside and just take a quick look around. I can't see much in here. It's dark. I needed light, but be still my heart. Well, at least I could see in the lightning flash there's nothing out of place here. Everything's okay. Guess I'll just quietly leave and... But I still feel, I can't explain it, but I know something's wrong. Dear Lord, I don't understand why I'm here. I just know that I feel so strongly that these folks of yours are in some kind of danger. Please, please, Lord, protect these elderly people from any violence of any kind. And Lord, please hear me. If any hand has been raised to strike them, please paralyze it. In Christ's name, amen.
2: The next morning at breakfast.
0: So, you just left? You didn't wake them?
1: No, I'm sure they never even knew I was there.
0: It's just all so strange. I really thought you were out of your mind, what with that storm and the rain. The whole south pasture is underwater this morning.
1: I know. I still don't understand it. When I got there, everything seemed fine, except the front door was open, That didn't seem right. Then, when I was inside...
0: Yes?
1: At first I thought it was okay, but that same feeling suddenly came over me.
0: So what did you do?
1: I offered a prayer that God would protect them, and I left. You know?
0: What?
1: It might be interesting to ride over there this morning, just to make sure James and Emma are all right, to see if anything happened after I left. But before I do...
0: You'd like another stack of pancakes.
1: Maggie, my dear, I do believe you can read my mind.
0: Yes, dear, even though sometimes I think you're losing it.
1: Well, Flash, here we are again. Oh, boy. Just like last night. Everything looks fine. Maybe Maggie was right about me being crazy to ride over here at midnight last night. I sure hope James and Emma are all right.
3: Well, Pastor, welcome. Come in, come in.
1: Why, thank you, James.
3: Emma, come see us, Pastor Nichols. So, Pastor, what brings you our way today?
4: Pastor Nichols, how nice to see you.
1: Emma, you look well.
4: Oh, yes, pretty good for an old lady.
3: Oh.
4: Feel better today now that the storm's over. Rheumatism, you know.
3: I was just asking the pastor here how it is that he's over this way today.
1: Well, I just felt impressed to come say howdy to a few folks, you know. Check up on them, see how they're doing.
4: Well, we're mighty pleased to have you.
3: Yeah.
4: I suppose the storm was as bad over your way as here.
1: Just about the same, I'd say. Lots of lightning, thunder.
3: Yep, sounds like it. Tell you what, thunder was crashing around here so loud you couldn't hear yourself think.
4: How would you know? Huh? By midnight you was a snoring away, sounded like somebody sawing down timber.
3: Oh, well, always could sleep through a good storm. How about you, Pastor? You get any sleep last night?
1: Well, not much. I admit, I was up most of the night.
4: Well, sorry to hear it, but I know what you mean. I hardly got into winks myself. Wind was a-rattling the windows and the doors. The porch was creaking.
1: I can imagine.
4: But as they always say, the good Lord watches over his own. And here we are this morning. The sun's a-shining, and it's a beautiful day.
1: And no one is happier than I to know you're both all right this morning.
3: Yep.
5: We'll get back to Aunt Carol's story in just a minute. But first, we have some very exciting things to tell you about.
6: Exciting item number one is...
5: Adventures in the Holy Bible.
6: Yes, that is exciting. First of all, if you join the Adventures Club, you'll not only receive a series of great Bible stories, but you'll also receive the accompanying fun-to-do quizzes.
5: The quizzes are fun and easy and free. 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
6: And now, exciting item number two.
5: Clubhouse Magazine.
6: Right. Clubhouse is filled with great stories, puzzles, jokes, and much, much more. You'll love it. And you can read it for free just by going to our website. In fact, you can join the adventures online as well.
5: So here's the address,

0: and sound the day after his mysterious midnight ride. Had he really had his senses about him when he'd ridden to their house through the wind and rain, thunder and lightning of the night before? Why would anyone do such a thing? And yet, he knew that he had received a clear impression to do exactly that.
1: So there they were, Maggie, pleased as punch to see me and without a hint that I'd been there last night.
2: And nothing was wrong. I mean, neither of them was sick. The house was all right. No damage from the storm.
1: Not a thing wrong. Even Emma's rheumatism was better this morning.
2: Well, then, I don't know what to say.
1: And I don't know what to tell you. It seems that my trip last night served no purpose at all. All I know is that I felt compelled to go, and I went. Other than that, it's a complete mystery.
0: Needless to say, after that night, Pastor Nichols wondered from time to time about the mysterious midnight ride he had made to James and Emma's house. But as time passed, busy as he was, the episode slipped from his mind. He continued to shepherd his flock of believers, and of course, he could always be counted upon to serve the needy. Then one day, a new opportunity presented itself.
3: That'll be $21.50, Pastor.
1: All right, Herb. Here you are. 10, 20, 21, and 50 cents.
3: Thank you. Maggie doing all right, is she? Oh, here, let me bag that up for you.
1: Thank you. Yep, Maggie's fine. Loves working in that garden of hers. That's why I bought all these seed packets.
3: I thought as much. And the little hand trowel, too?
1: Yes, and the fertilizer. She grows a lot of our food, you know, saves some on the grocery bills.
4: Say, Herb, you got any barbed wire in the store?
5: Oh, hi, Pastor.
1: Jacob, how's it going?
5: Fine, fine. Well, pretty fine, anyway.
1: You don't sound 100% sure. What's the matter?
5: Well, let's just say that being assistant warden of a prison isn't the nicest job sometimes. I mean, it's a good job, and some of the men are really trying to change their lives. But try as I might, I just can't seem to get through to some of the others.
3: Is that why you need the barbed wire, Jacob?
5: Well, actually, no. It's to keep my cows from visiting the neighbor's place. But there are times when I just want to wrap about 500 strands of that stuff right around some of those cells. Sometimes to keep people in, and other times to keep people out. You know what I mean.
1: I imagine it's a pretty big challenge, all right.
5: You got that right, Pastor. Say, it's kind of funny I'd run into you today.
1: Oh?
5: Yeah, I was going to come by and see you. I had an idea. A kind of favor to ask of you.
1: Well, shoot, Jacob. No time like the present.
5: I was thinking, wondering, if you might be available to come by the prison sometime and talk to the men.
1: Absolutely, Jacob. You just name the time.
5: I don't suppose you'd be open to, say, a weekly meeting?
1: Well, maybe.
5: So you'll come then?
1: I'll come. How does Tuesday afternoon strike you?
5: Sounds perfect. I'll make arrangements to meet you at the front gate. 2:00?
1: See you then, Jacob. 2:00 sharp. Well, well. It almost looks like Jacob did string his barbed wire around this place. Looks pretty forbidding to me. Oh, there's Jacob now.
4: Hey there, Pastor.
1: Jacob, hello.
4: Just a second. Let me get the gate. There now. Come on inside.
1: Thanks. I can't help but wonder how I'll be received by the men.
4: Those that are interested are already in the cafeteria, so don't worry. They're eager to hear what you have to say.
1: Sounds good.
4: First, we'll need to get you a badge at the guard station. Right this way. Men, Pastor Nichols has come today in response to an invitation that I personally made to him. I invited him based on the interest all of you gathered here had expressed to me. An interest in improving your outlook, your lives, and your future. I commend you for that. So, without further ado, Pastor Nichols.
1: I come to you today to tell you that God sees you and loves you. All of you here. Right now, as

0: as you are gathered in this room. But he sees much more than that. He sees what you could be. He sees your potential. And he longs to be a part of your future. Let me tell you a story by way of explanation.
1: Pastor Nichols continued to speak, and his audience paid rapt attention. They were hungry to receive the message about God's forgiveness and of his love for them. Then the pastor offered the last few words of encouragement.
0: And so I would say in conclusion, if you are willing to come to him and receive Jesus as your Savior, he is eager to give you the gift of eternal life, which he has promised to every believer. He will be with you every day. He will comfort and guide you, and he will hear you when you pray. And now, I understand it's dinner time.
2: Just in time for partridge under glass, Pastor.
0: My compliments ahead of time to the chef.
3: Yep, better to compliment him before you eat it.
0: Well, all kidding aside, if any of you wish to speak to me after the meal, I'll be happy to meet with you. I know you'll have the time. And I'm dedicating as much time as you'd like to talk with you personally.
1: Several of the men did take advantage of Pastor Nichols' invitation. They spoke earnestly to him about their desire to be forgiven by God for the wrongs they had committed and gave their hearts to God right there in the prison's cafeteria. Then finally, the last man stepped forward.
4: Hello, Pastor.
0: Hello. I'm so glad to talk with you. What's your name?
4: Arnold. Arnold Andrew Jenkins II, to be exact. But while you didn't know my name, still, you should know me.
0: Oh, I should? But I don't think... In fact, I'm sure I've never seen you before in my entire life.
4: Well, I know you.
0: You do?
4: Yes, and I know what you said is true. About God hearing and answering prayers.
0: You do? But I don't...
4: Do you remember that night when you went to see an elderly couple who lived on the outskirts of your town?
0: Well, I visit my parishioners pretty regularly, so I don't...
4: Oh, you'd remember this visit, Pastor. It was in the middle of the night, about 2 a.m. to be precise, on a very dark and stormy night.
0: Oh, yes, yes, I remember that night.
4: About 4 months ago, right?
0: Right. I went to see James and Emma. What a night that was. I couldn't sleep because of an impression that something was wrong in that house. So I saddled up Flash, my horse, and rode through an awful thunderstorm. My wife thought I was crazy, especially when I got back home soaking wet and told her that there wasn't anything wrong after all.
4: No, but there was.
0: Was what?
4: Something wrong.
0: But I don't understand. How would you...
4: I was there, Pastor.
0: You were there? But that can't be. I didn't see anyone.
4: I'd just gotten there when you rode up. I was inside, and when I saw you were coming in, I hid behind the drapes in the living room.
0: You what? You were in the house?
4: Yes.
0: But the next day, I went there, and everything was fine. They never knew I had been there, and they certainly never knew you were there. They weren't hurt. They weren't missing anything that they mentioned to me. Did you take anything after I left?
4: Oh, no. How could I after I heard that prayer of yours?
0: You heard me pray?
4: Oh, yes. You were standing just a few feet away from my hiding place. And I tell you, I got there as fast as I could after you left.
0: Well, I guess I'll never, ever forget that night, then.
4: Me either. Later, I did get caught for something that I'd done before, and they put me in prison. But I sure didn't harm anyone or anything in that house.
0: Well, well, well, I can't believe it. My impression was right after all. As I said, I'll never, ever forget that night.
4: And as I said, neither will I. You see, now I sign my name with this hand.
0: I don't get what you're meaning.
4: It's my left hand.
0: So you're left-handed?
4: No, not really. I'm right-handed.
0: But then why do you sign?
4: Because of your prayer, Pastor. The prayer that God answered. Do you remember what you said?
0: Well, I prayed that God would protect James and Emma.
4: Right. And you prayed that any hand raised against them would be paralyzed.
0: Yes, that's right. I guess I did. But you don't mean...
4: Yes, I do mean. As you can see now, I'm reaching for my right arm with my left, and I'm moving my right arm from my side only because I'm moving it with my left hand. Since that night, Pastor, my right arm has been completely paralyzed.
5: What?
4: Yes, I can see you now understand. Pastor, I want to know this God who answers prayers. If he can do this, if he can answer your humble request on that stormy night, I know he can do anything. He can forgive my sin. He can make a new man of me. Tell me what to do, Pastor. Just tell me how.
1: As you can imagine, Pastor Nichols told Arnold Andrew Jenkins II just what he wanted to know. The pastor led him through a prayer to ask for forgiveness for the wrongs that he had done, and to ask Jesus to come into his heart as Savior and Lord. And, as you might also imagine, both men were right. The night that Pastor Nichols made his mysterious midnight ride was one night that neither of them would ever forget.
6: Aunt Carol, I have a question for you. Who do you think was in the greatest danger that stormy night, James and Emma or Arnold?
1: Well, James and Emma were in physical danger, but as children of God, their eternal lives were secure. Not so with Arnold.
6: My thoughts exactly. If James had woken up and fired his shotgun, Arnold would have died without accepting Jesus as his Savior, and that's eternal loss.
1: God's ways may sometimes be mysterious, but he loves us all, and only he sees the end from the beginning.
6: And speaking of the end, it's time for us to say goodbye for now, and God bless you always.
7: This has been your Story Hour, building for a better tomorrow.
1: This is Aunt Carol.
7: And Uncle Dan saying,
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0: the creak of the rigging. Listen to the wind whip the sails. Yes, boys and girls, Sailor Sam's big schooner, the Porpoise, plunges swiftly through the waves, eager to serve her master. Where's she going? I wish I could tell you, but we'll have to find out from Sailor Sam, an adventurous young man whose hunt for scientific truth takes him anywhere. Yes, anywhere. And with him go his two young cousins, Buddy and Nancy. Aye, aye, mate. It's full speed ahead now for Seafaring Thrills with Sailor Sam! Sam and the gang are in a ticklish spot. The Porpoise is bobbing on the sea like a cork in a washing machine. In a severe storm, a naval cruiser will attempt to let a doctor down on the schooner's deck by the use of a helicopter. Hazel's badly burned and also blind and needs the medical help badly. Sam's just talked to the captain of the cruiser and found out his plan. Now the fun begins. Let's join Sam, Ole, and Buddy as they stand at the wheel.
1: Is everything set, Skipper?
2: Yes, I just talked to the cruiser's captain. They're launching the helicopter now. Then they're going to circle us, and we're to follow in their wake.
3: That's a good idea. Maybe the battleship can quiet the waves down some.
2: Now, you fellas stay with the wheel, and I'll go below and start the engine.
4: Good. We can use the auxiliary power to help maneuver and hold the Porpoise steady.
2: We've got 10 minutes to get in position, and then the copter's going to try to land the doctor and the plasma. I'll be back shortly.
4: Okay, Sam.
3: Boy, this is going to be some stunt.
4: Yeah, it is. It'll take some doing on both sides to pull it off.
3: Here comes the helicopter! He's gonna hit the mast! He didn't miss it by much.
4: A miss is as good as a mile, Buddy. He knows what he's doing.
3: I'm glad he does. Anybody else watching him gets heart failure.
2: Okay, fellas. Let's get ready to follow the cruiser's wake. She's swinging around now.
4: Aye, aye. Now the fun really begins.
3: Hey, following the cruiser's wake as she turns in a circle has quieted the waves down pretty good.
4: Yeah, that's a good idea. Here comes the copter again.
2: This might be it. Buddy, turn the spotlight on the midship deck.
3: Aye, aye.
4: This is it, Sam. I can see the doc getting into the harness in the floor of the cabin.
2: Ole, keep following the cruiser's wake. The pilot will follow along. Buddy, let's go amidships.
3: Aye, aye, on the double. This is going to be tough. The Porpoise is still rolling.
2: Yes, but she's not tossing, which is a big help. Here he comes down on the cable.
3: Man alive, this is it.
5: Will we make it, Sam?
2: I don't know, Nancy. Hey, you're supposed to be in the cabin with Hazel.
5: Just for a minute.
2: All right. Buddy, when the doctor gets close to the deck, you steady the sling while I pull him out of it. Understand?
3: Aye, aye.
5: Oh, I hope this works all right. The doctor could get snarled up in the rigging.
2: Yes, he could. That's why we've got to work quickly. Stand by.
3: Right. Just about 10 feet, and we're in business.
2: Now, grab the sling, Buddy, while I pull the doc out. Relax, doctor. I've got you, and we won't go over the side.
6: Thank you.
5: Buddy, let go of the sling!
2: Let go!
5: Hey! Oh, the copter's landing and pulling Buddy up into the cabin.
2: Yeah, that's all right, Nancy. Father thinks this is safer than trying to put Buddy down again. Good boy. Yep, he's climbing into the sling.
5: When will we get him back?
2: Well, after the storm passes and the sea calms down. Now, doctor, have you got the blood plasma with you?
6: Yes, Captain Stone. Everything I need is in the pack on my back. Where's the patient?
2: Nancy, take the doctor to Hazel while I check with Ole and find out how things are coming along with him.
4: Well, son, how'd you like the ride up?
3: I was scared to death. That is, until I had sense enough to climb into the sling. Boy, that cable sure is skinny.
4: Yes, but it's strong.
3: When are you going to put me back on the Porpoise?
4: When the storm's over.
3: What? How come? Why'd you pull me up in the first place?
4: To save you from getting hurt or killed. Even with a Porpoise following the cruiser's churning wake is awfully dangerous. I'll put you back on the schooner when I pick up the dock.
3: Say, maybe I'll be glad you pulled me off. Now I'll get a chance to live aboard a cruiser.
4: You sure will, and you'll be my guest. I'll take you on a personally guided tour of the whole ship. How will you like that?
3: Fine, just fine. I sure hope the doctor can help Hazel.
4: I think he will. He's one of the best in the Navy. But, if need be, We can take her to Honolulu in this whirlybird.

0: Well, Doctor, what do you say?
1: I say she's going to be all right. The blindness is only temporary, caused by shock. The burns are severe, and they'll take time to heal, but, well, in 6 months, there won't be any scar tissue left.
0: Thank the Lord.
1: Well, I don't know how much the Lord has to do with it, Captain, but you did a marvelous job of first aid.
0: Thank you, sir. But you see, we're Christians, Doctor. We realize that the Lord guides us in everything that we do. I claim no particular powers or abilities through my own strength, but only through the Lord's help.
1: Yes, well, perhaps you're right. I don't know, but...
2: He is right, Doctor. We know that because the Lord's helped us so much.
1: Yes, well, there is an element of divine providence in medicine, all right. Say, the captain suggested that I stay aboard until the sea quieted down.
0: Fine. We're glad to have you as our guest. They'll probably bring Buddy back at the same time they pick you up.
1: Yes, I think they will. Why, I want to give the patient another bottle of plasma, and then we'll let her rest.
2: Oh, I'm so glad she's going to be all right. It would have been terrible if she couldn't have gotten well again.
1: You know, there's one thing I don't understand about this.
0: What's that, sir?
1: I can't understand why her eyes weren't destroyed. The fire burned her face very badly. By all rights, she should be blind for life. I don't understand how her eyes escaped injury.
0: Perhaps you don't. But we do.

0: Buddy, how'd you enjoy your stay aboard the cruiser?
1: Boy, it was real. What a thrill. I went over the whole ship, from the bridge to the engine room.
2: But it's good to have you back.
1: How's Hazel?
3: Well, she's coming along just fine, thanks to the good doctor here.
1: That's wonderful news.
4: Well, I'd better get into the sling and be on the way, Captain Stone.
0: Here, I'll give you a hand, sir. There you are. Okay?
4: Thanks, Captain.
0: All right, and the thanks goes to you for risking life and limb to come aboard during the storm. We appreciate all that you've done.
4: Glad to do it. Goodbye.
3: Goodbye.
0: Goodbye, sir.
3: Goodbye. And, Skipper, where to now?
0: Well, we'll go on to Honolulu and perhaps stay there a while until Hazel's pretty well on the road to recovery. I'd like to have medical help more convenient in case complications set in.
3: That's fine. We all need a rest. Maybe this time we'll get one.
0: I hope so, Loli. I hope so.
5: We're sure having fine weather now after that nasty storm.
0: I'll say we are. We should make Honolulu sometime tomorrow afternoon.
1: That'll be great. I stopped in to see Hazel, and she's feeling better.
0: Yes, and she can see a little bit now. The shock's beginning to wear off.
2: We sure can thank the Lord for helping her to make such a marvelous recovery.
0: Yes, we can. This is another experience for us with the Lord. He does answer prayer, and he does watch over us day by day.
3: Yeah, praise his holy name.
1: Hey, look!
3: Sam! There's a destroyer bearing down on us.
0: Oh?
1: Boy, I'll say she is. That's a big one, too.
0: That's a destroyer dreadnought. Hey, she's firing on us.
2: How can you tell?
0: Smoke from her forward turret.
2: Sam, they'll sink us.
0: Heave to, Mr. Olson.
3: Aye, aye, sir.
0: Buddy, give me a hand with the sheets. We'll have to trim our rigging doubly quick.
1: Yes, sir. On the double.
2: This is terrible. We haven't done anything wrong.
3: We'll find out what this is all about in a jiffy. The warship's putting a small boat overside.
0: Only lash the wheel and prepare to receive the boarding party.
3: Aye, aye. It's too bad we haven't got some cannon aboard. Then I'd show them a thing or two, and that's no bluff.
6: I'm Ensign Laporte, Captain Stone.
0: Ensign Laporte, what's the meaning of this outrage?
6: I'm afraid I can't tell you, sir. The captain requests your company.
0: You tell your captain, if he wants to see me, he can jump over the side and swim here. Do you see the steel tracks in the deck, Mr. Laporte?
6: Yes, sir, I do.
0: Those tracks carried 2 5.8-inch cannons during the last war. You can be mighty happy that they're not there now.
6: You mean you'd have opened fire on us, sir?
0: Exactly. I'd have given you a real bad time. Under this deck is a high-powered diesel engine. Between the sails and the diesel, this schooner can clock better than 35 knots.
3: You tell him, Skipper. Tell him good.
6: I'm sorry you're angry, sir. This whole thing is a joke.
0: A joke?
6: Yes, sir. Captain Newcomb has special orders.
0: Harold Newcomb?
6: Why, yes, sir. Do you know him, Captain Stone?
0: Do I know him? Almost like a brother. Relax, Ensign. You too, Ole. I know what this is all about now.
3: Oh, well, I'm glad somebody knows what's going on. I was beginning to believe we were gathering nuts in a fruitcake factory.
0: Well, now, what's Captain Newcomb want to see me about, Mr. Laporte?
6: I don't know, sir. This whole thing is top secret.
0: Top secret?
6: Yes, sir. We've nicknamed it Assignment Top Secret.
4: Sam, I'm sorry I angered you by opening fire on your schooner. I'm glad you haven't got those cannons aboard.
0: Forget it, Hal. Now that I think about it, you did fire over us at a safe distance. We couldn't possibly have been touched by the shell.
4: Well, I'm glad you're taking it that way. Because in one sense, I wouldn't contact you by radio.
0: Oh?
4: I don't know how you're going to take what I'm about to tell you.
0: What do you mean?
4: Well, Sam, the United States government asked me to find you and ask you to carry out a very dangerous mission.
0: What kind of a mission?
4: To deliver atomic material to a friendly nation.
7: Now what's Sam and the gang about to get into? Atomic material. 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We don't know the whole story yet, but I'm sure this is going to be a real rip-snorting adventure. Say, aren't you glad Hazel's coming along all right? I am. 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
1: Hi, children. This is Old Owl speaking. I'd like to introduce you to a few of my friends.
2: My name is Beauregard Bear.
3: And all you lads and lassies, my name is McKelvey Mutt.
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0: Hi there. We've been waiting for you. We're going to have fun and learn something too, because it's time for Fables of Faith. Here are your friends, Uncle Van, Christy, and Bud.
1: Who has McKelvey been seeing lately?
2: Maisie.
1: Maisie? Who's Maisie?
2: A female mutt.
1: A female mutt. Yeah, that's right. It's his girlfriend. But has he really been going over to see her?
2: No. Mm-mm.
1: Bud, what's he been doing?
3: He's been making all sorts of inventions and making her poems and making Squinty bring them over to her.
1: And he didn't take them over himself?
3: Mm-mm.
1: Every time he goes over, he kind of sort of blows it, doesn't he? Remember he took a cactus over to him?
3: Yeah.
1: And the last time that we talked about him, which was last week, he went over. And do you remember what he did last week?
2: He bring a speech 20 pages long.
1: What had she done with all of the gifts that
3: she
1: sent over?
3: She just leave them in her living room.
1: Why did she do that, Bud, do you know?
3: Because he didn't bring them to her.
1: She wanted to see him. She wasn't interested in all of his gifts and things. And when he took this big speech over and read that speech, what did she do, Christy?
2: She fell asleep.
1: Just fell right to sleep. And he was so disappointed. And after he talked with Old Owl for a while, Old Owl told him, just forget about all this flowery language and all of these gifts and everything, and just go over. And he said, what would you really like to do? Do you remember what McKelvey said he would really like to do? He
2: yes.
1: just wanted to go over and he just liked to take a walk. Well, today he finally goes over and he takes a walk. And this is what happens.

0: Where are you off to?
1: Oh, I'm on my way over to pay a visit to Miss Maisie.
0: Really? You're really going to go over to see her all by yourself?
1: Well, I have to do it sometime, lad, and now's the time.
0: Boy, you make it sound like you're taking medicine instead of visiting someone you love.
1: Well, I don't mean to make it sound like that. I must admit that it's a bit strenuous, though.
0: Well, what makes it so hard, McKelvey? She wants you to come over, and she asks about you all the time.
1: Well, it's hard to explain, lad. The only thing I could say is, maybe I'm afraid she won't see me.
0: Oh, that's silly. She's done everything but write you a letter inviting you over.
1: I suppose you're right. At any rate, I'm going over now, no matter what.
0: Attaboy, McKelvey, and this time, don't back out.
1: Nope, not this time. See you later, lad. Have a nice day.
0: You too, McKelvey. Oh, sure, hope he goes through with it this time. I almost wore myself out running errands for him.
2: Hi, Squinty. Was that McKelvey you were talking to?
0: Oh, hi, Bo. Yeah, he says he's really going to go see Maisie this time.
2: I sure hope so. If it took us all as long to do anything around here as it's taken McKelvey to get together with Maisie,
0: well, we wouldn't get anything done, right, Bo?
2: Just what I was going to say.

0: Now, McKelvey, lad, don't lose your nerve. You know she wants to meet you, or she never would have told Squinty and the others she does. Yeah, but what if she was just fooling? Then you've nothing to lose. Nothing but your reputation. What reputation? Your pride, you mean? Yep, you're right. I'll just walk right up to the door, knock boldly thereupon, and wait for her to answer. She'll shyly open the door, look at me with those soft brown eyes, and whisper...
1: Get out of my way, dummy! I'm in a hurry!
0: Oh, thank goodness. It's Bruce. I thought if it were her voice, I'd give up the whole idea.
1: Why don't you look where you're going, McKelvey? You almost walked right over me.
0: Sorry, Bruce. I'm on my way over to visit Miss Maisie, and I just wasn't paying attention to where I was going.
1: Well, if you're going over to Maisie's house, you better get that silly look off your face, or she's liable to think you took a shortcut to the poppy field.
0: Oh, yeah. Well, thank you, Bruce. And I'm sorry I ran into you.
1: You ought to be. Things are bad enough around here without you.
0: Bruce, I said I was sorry. So let's leave it at that. It's bad enough that you break my lovely train of thought. I don't want to have to face what I have to face with memories of your squabbling going on in my head.
1: Huh. He runs right into me, and then he makes it sound like it's all my fault. I sure hope he gets straightened out pretty soon.
0: Whew. A rude awakening. That shock should keep me awake for quite a while now. Well, best be on.

0: Oh, hello, McKelvey. Oh, no. Don't tell me we're going to have to go through this again. McKelvey, if you don't speak to me, so help me, I'll be forced to crack you over the noggin with a stick.
1: Hello, Phil.
0: Oh, there, that's better. Are you still pining over Macy, old boy? I still think you should pay her a visit and stop all this nonsense.
1: I did, lad.
0: You did what?
1: Paid her a visit.
0: What? You actually called on Macy? Splendid! Splendid! How did everything go, McKelvey?
1: It couldn't have gone better if we had been roaming the hills of Scotland on a fine spring day amid the fragrant fields of heather.
0: Well. I'd say you must have had a very delightful experience. Were you at all nervous, old boy?
1: Not in the least.
0: Oh. Well, did she give you those flowers?
1: What? What flowers?
0: Those flowers you're holding.
1: Oh, no. Oh, what a dance. These are the flowers I took over to Miss Maisie.
0: I see. And you weren't nervous, eh? I wonder what would have happened had you been nervous.
1: Oh, well, she must not have noticed either. Because we sure had a good day.
0: Well, what did you do, McKelvey?
1: Oh, we went for a walk. I was surprised, too. Here I was thinking I should shower her with grand thoughts and ideas. And all she wanted was for me to share the day with her. I can hardly believe it.
0: Well, I must say, your fear almost kept you from life's greatest experience.
1: Aye, you're right about that, lad.
0: Now, just suppose you had let your fears win out and had never gone to see Maisie.
1: Oh, it makes me ill just to think of what I could have missed. Aye, what a time we had just walking and talking down by the river. You know, we liked so many of the same things. Do you know what her favorite treat is?
0: Well, let me guess. Would it be by chance a sugar-soaked bone coated with cinnamon?
1: The same. How did you know?
0: Oh, I just surmised it. Since you said you liked many of the same things, and everyone knows that that's your favorite treat.
1: And what a sense of humor. Ooh, we had more fun. Do you know what happened?
0: No. What?
1: Well, we were walking back through the woods, and when we came to a turn in the path, I wasn't paying any attention to where I was going. I tripped over a branch. Now, there I was, flat on my face, sprawled out right at her feet.
0: Yes, yes.
1: I was so embarrassed I could have died. And you know what she said?
0: No. What, McKelvey?
1: With the sweetest, most understanding smile, she said, "You don't have to bow. I'm not a queen, you know."
0: I say, you've got yourself a real jewel, McKelvey.
1: A jewel? Aye, a whole diamond mine.
0: And to think you almost missed it because you were so scared.
1: Yeah, isn't that silly? And the fear was all on my part.
0: On your part?
1: Sure. Miss Maisie has known how she felt all along. It's I who was being foolish.
0: Well, I suppose there's many a good opportunity missed because of fear.
1: Aye, man. But when it comes to love, there's no time or room for being afraid.
2: Now, as McKelvey has visited Maisie, he was so surprised that she would even have anything to do with him. And you know, our verse today is that there is no fear in love, that perfect love casts out fear. McKelvey just had a start when he went over to see Maisie. And after he had tried all of these other things and all this flowery language and all of the gifts and everything, and he found out that Maisie just wanted what?
3: To see him.
2: just wanted him, just wanted to be with him. And it was a beautiful time that they had together. We've tried to learn a little bit about love, and we've learned that love is a two-way thing. And when it comes to our love with God, someone has to love first. Do you know who loved first? Who, but
3: God.
2: And how much did he love?
3: For God so loved the world that he gave his only begotten Son, that whosoever believeth in him should not perish, but have everlasting life.
2: So now that God has loved, it's up to us to respond to his love and love him. Now, do we have any reason to fear God's love?
3: No.
4: No.
2: Because why? Can we trust God?
3: Yes.
2: Because he does not lie. And because God loves us, he wants the very best for us. Sometimes people don't trust God because they don't believe that he means what he says. And they don't know God because they sort of stand back and say, well, I love him, but I don't want to get involved with what he wants me to do. And then even when they do sometimes accept Christ as their Savior, they don't show him love because Christ said, if you love me, keep my commandments. Then if you know that God says obey your parents, then how do you show your love for him?
3: You obey your parents.
2: You obey your parents. If God says, don't tell a lie, and that's his commandment, how do you show him that you love him?
3: You don't tell a lie.
2: That's right. So it's just that simple. You trust God because you know that he wants the very best for you. And this is the way that he loved us. He loved first, and there's another verse in the scripture that says, herein is love, not that we love God, but that he loved us and sent his Son, Jesus Christ, to be the sacrifice for our sins.
5: 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Why don't you plan to be here with us next week for more Fables of Faith? Bye for now.
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1: Faster! Faster!
2: I'm giving it all she's got, Captain.
1: I can't breathe!
2: We need to pull it back to the lady. Hang on, we're gonna spin!
1: Not again! Gail, it's awesome!
3: Shouldn't we head back? I bet the others are home already. And I'd hate to get stuck out here in the dark.
2: I was hoping to take you to my favorite spot.
3: But haven't we seen all the birds in Texas?
2: This is wildlife, not birds.
3: Well, is it safe?
2: Sort of.
3: Well then, let's go!
4: You're listening to the Brinkman Adventures, and this is part two of How Big Is Your God? In our last episode...
5: This big activity room in the middle would be perfect for a church service, Donna.
6: But John, don't sign anything. Don't commit to anything. Don't do anything.
5: John Benty, how big is your God?

0: Nick.
1: Look up in that tree in Rooster Pennington's yard.
0: What is it?
1: I think it's Ripcord the Rooster. I didn't know roosters can go in trees. Remember Mr. Benty said that there was a wild rooster?
0: What's he doing?
1: He's pecking at those brown nuts. See? He just knocked one down.
0: Uh-oh.
1: We should chase him away. Mr. Pennington doesn't want him doing that.
0: I'm scared of that guy.
1: He's not home, Charlie. His car's gone. Come on.
2: Get out of there, Ripcord!
0: Good job, Isaac.
3: You know, we should help Mr. Pennington by picking up these nuts. I saw him working on it yesterday.
0: That guy is mean.
3: Jesus said to love our enemies.
0: Okay.
3: Here, put them in this bucket.
0: The waves were huge, Dad!
4: Really? Did you have a life jacket?
0: I didn't need one. Mr. Benty was a lifeguard.
5: How was your time, Jack and Susan?
6: Oh, it was so relaxing. I love this island.
4: Thanks for letting us get away for a couple of hours.
7: Glad to do it. You have wonderful kids.
6: I took some cool pictures of the harbor.
5: How'd they turn out?
6: Pretty good. Would have been better if I had the Super Shot 6000, though.
5: Well, keep saving your pennies.
6: Hope, get dressed. Where's your bathing suit?
0: It was itchy.
5: Oh, sweetie, you left a trail of sand from the bathroom.
6: Oh, no.
5: Let's go to our room and get you changed. Donna, I'm sorry for the mess.
8: Oh, we're used to it with the grandkids.
4: Where's Isaac and Charlie?
7: The last time I saw them, they were in the front yard.
4: Oh, no, they're in Pennington's yard.
7: And here comes the Pennington mobile right on cue.
9: Hey! Hey, you! What are you doing under my nut tree? Are you stealing my pecans?
1: No, we weren't stealing them, Mr. Pennington. We're helping you.
9: You bring that bucket here. Both of you, come here now.
4: Mr. Pennington, I'm so sorry.
9: Every day I have to chase away the rooster, and now I have two little squirrels with a bucket collecting them off my yard's ground.
4: Isaac, Charlie, what were you thinking?
1: Well, we wanted to help Mr. Pennington.
0: Yeah, we were picking up nuts for you.
9: Likely story, buddy.
4: Give me the bucket, son. Mr. Pennington, I'll make sure they stay out of your yard. I'm truly sorry, sir.
9: Mm-hmm.
5: Come on, Charlie. Let's go inside and wash your hands.
4: Sorry about that, John.
7: That was nothing compared to the chickens in his house. Now let's get inside before he decides to get his BB gun. Mean old grump.

0: When was Dale going to bring Ian and Kate?
1: I thought we agreed by dinner. But now that you mention it, I don't think we specified a time.
2: He told me they'd be back before dark. I wouldn't worry. Dale's been guiding his whole life with his dad. He knows these waters.
0: Well, would his parents be able to get in touch with him?
2: They're out of town this week. His dad asked me to check in on Dale every day. I think they're fine. They'll be back before dark.
3: If it makes you feel better, Susan, Dale's a certified EMT with the fire department.
0: Oh, thanks, Donna. You know a mother's heart.
4: Mm-hmm. Can you tell us another story, Mr. Benty, while we're waiting for them?
5: What about Ian and Kate?
6: Oh, they can read the blog.
2: All right. Everyone find a comfortable place. We could use one more couch, couldn't we?
5: I don't mind sitting on the floor.
4: Me too.
2: Okay. So, if you remember, we started the church in Mai Phu. Dr. Tung's congregation did a great job, and the new church began to grow. It occurred to me that we should be doing the same thing at other places on the island.
3: They were building developments like that all over Hong Kong.
2: One week, we went to a place called the Wong Chuk Hong. It was a complex with 41,000 people. We walked around together and declared out loud, "We claim this land for God." And then we marched into the manager's building and said, "We want that bay down there for a church and a training center." And they gave it to us rent-free.
6: Wow. No way.
2: Yeah, we were a little surprised ourselves. So we got back into the VW Beetle and looked for another spot for another church. And we headed toward a place called Kwai Fong. Can you believe this? And they gave it to us rent-free.
7: I've never seen anything like it.
2: Lord, lead us to the next place you'd like a church. Well, that's never happened before. But what do we do?
7: Check the engine. I don't know.
2: Okay. Wait. Well, there's no engine.
7: Maybe it's in the back.
2: You're not a mechanic, are you, Walt?
7: Not really. Are you?
2: No, I'm not.
7: John, look where we stopped.
2: Another huge development.
7: Are you thinking what I'm thinking?
2: Well, let's go. Excuse me, sir. We're looking for the manager.
8: I'm the manager. Stop where you are.
2: Huh?
8: You are missionary. And I don't like missionaries.
7: How do you know we're missionaries?
2: Yeah, maybe we're businessmen.
8: Get off now, before I throw you off!
2: Get out of here, let's go!
9: This is it, guys. Karankahuna Cove.
5: Try saying that three times fast. Karankahuna Cove, Karankahuna Cove, Karankahuna Cove.
4: Nice, Kate. What are we here to see? More birds?
9: Not birds. Well, not primarily birds. It's something much cooler.
5: Okay, Dale. I'm getting creeped out a little.
9: Don't worry, but be really quiet, okay?
5: Okay.
9: We need to get out. Just don't stand in the water too long.
5: Okay, now I'm really creeped out. What are they, piranhas?
4: No, Kate. There are no piranhas in Galveston.
9: See that bird platform over there?
4: The piece of plywood balanced precariously in a tree?
9: Yeah, that. Follow me. It's safe. Don't worry.
5: What are we looking for?
9: Just watch.
4: Check out that white bird.
5: Where?
4: It's about 10 yards from our boat.
5: That's an egret. That's the first one I've ever seen. Guys, where'd the egret go?
9: Did you see that?
5: Dale, seriously, what's down there?
4: Whoa, look at the size of that thing! It's coming out of the water!
9: Folks, meet Tammy, the legendary alligator of Karankahua Cove. But I didn't expect him to park next to our boat.
5: Him? He named Tammy?
9: Yeah, it's an acronym. Tammy stands for Terrible, Awful, Man-Eating Monster. Yikes!
5: He eats people?
9: Nah, he ain't hurt nobody.
5: Unless you're talking about birds or pet dogs.
4: We can't go down there! How are we gonna get home?
5: It's starting to get dark.
9: He'll move, once he digests the bird.
10: Looks like the kids are in a bit of a pickle, treed by an alligator named Tammy. As they ponder their predicament, John Benty continues his story.
6: Do you think God made your car stop? At first I thought so, but when that guy chased you, I was a little confused.
2: So were we. This caused us to do what we should have done all along. After getting the car towed, we had a prayer meeting. While we prayed, I got an idea. It was this: to meet with the director in charge of all developments on the island and ask for permission to plant churches in all of them. So I paid a visit to the head office.
11: Good morning. Can I help you?
2: I'd like to speak with the director, please.
11: And what is his name?
2: John Benty.
11: Do you have an appointment with...
2: No, I don't.
11: The director is a very busy person and can't see you right now.
2: Well, I'll wait here until he has an opening.
11: Okay. Might wait a long time.
2: Excuse me, do you have a pencil?
11: Here you go.
2: Do you you have one of those little sharpeners?
11: There's an electronic by wall.
2: Well, thanks.
11: Mr. Benty, pencil shop.
2: Do you have another pencil?
11: Here, take pen.
2: Thank you.
11: Mr. Benty, please stop clicking your pen.
2: Oh, sorry, it's a nervous habit.
11: Give pen back. Why you hum? No hum. No whistle, no hum. I say no stare. Stop tapping. No more candy. Don't touch that. You're doing it again.
2: Do you think he's available now?
11: Mr. Benty.
2: Do you think he's available
11: Mr.
2: now?
11: Benty.
2: Do you think he's available now?
11: Mr.
2: Do you think
11: Benty.
2: He's available now?
11: Mr. Benty.
2: Do you think he's available now?
11: Okay, I check.
12: Johnny Benty is in my office. You're not letting him in? Let him in.
11: The director will see you now.
13: Hey guys, this is Ian Brinkman. Recently I found a pretty cool verse. Romans 10:14. Basically, it says that everyone who calls on the name of the Lord will be saved. But how can they call on him unless they hear about him? And how can they hear about him unless someone tells them? By this, I can see it's pretty important for me to tell others about Jesus. Have you ever found a cool verse? Visit our website at brinkmanadventures.com and write us. And now, back to the adventure.
14: Hi, Johnny. How are you?
2: I'm fine.
14: How's your mother?
2: Fine. How's your mother?
14: She died.
2: Oh, I'm sorry.
14: How's your father, Johnny?
2: He's fine. How's your... never mind.
14: You don't recognize me, do you, Johnny?
2: I wish I did, but no, I don't. I'm sorry.
14: Johnny, I was your babysitter when you were a little boy.
2: Miss Lammy!
14: Your parents led me to Jesus, but over the years, I stopped obeying him. Recently, I went to church and got right with God. Then I got this job. 3 weeks ago, I got down on my knees and prayed. I said, God, how can I help other people find Jesus? Then 3 weeks later, Johnny Benty walked in my office. Johnny, how can I help you?
2: We want to plant churches in the developments, starting with the one in Kwai Fong where a manager kicked me out.
14: I know that man. I'll take care of it. Go back there in 3 weeks.
6: What an answer to prayer.
15: I love how God lined it all up. It's incredible.
4: Did you go back to the mean guy who threw you out?
2: I did, but you'll have to wait to hear what happened. I think we need to talk about Kate and Ian.
0: Oh, thanks, John. What should we do?
2: Jack and I'll go look for them. Their boat may have broken down. We can use their other airboat.
0: You know how to drive those?
2: Sure.
0: And you know where to look?
2: Well, I'm guessing he took them to the same spot that he took me. You know, the cove that I was telling you about?
0: Oh, yeah. Would you be able to find it?
2: Of course, it's not that far away. Hey, grab your jacket and let's go, Jack.
4: Can I come, Dad?
1: No, I think you need to stay here, bud.
9: What are you doing, Kate?
6: Oh,
13: I was just praying.
9: Don't worry, he'll move. We'll get back.
13: I know, Dale. I'm not worried about that.
9: Well, what are you praying for then?
13: You.
9: Me? Why are you praying for me?
13: Well, how do I say it? I found out that God loves me and cares about me. Now I love him. He's amazing. And I want you to experience him like I have.
9: Oh.
16: Oh. I can't figure out how to start this thing.
1: There's a safety switch under the dash.
16: Oh, you're right. Oh, there it is. How'd you know that?
1: Just looked it up on my phone.
16: Now how to get it in gear! You okay? Yeah, are you all right?
17: Yeah.
16: Woo! That was exciting, Jack. Hey, would you mind jumping out and pushing the bow while I ease back into the water?
17: Sure.
13: All I can say is I know he's real. I've seen him answer prayers. I've seen bad people become good people after meeting him. He changes everybody for the better.
9: Kate, no offense, but I'm not interested. I don't believe there's a God. Evolution explains things better.
18: There's a lot of evidence for the Creator, Dale.
9: Even if God does exist, why would I need him? My life is great. We've got plenty of money, I'm doing what I like to do, and I'm not interested in following a whole new set of rules.
13: It's not about a set of rules, Dale. It's about a relationship.
9: So you're telling me I could get to know God, but not have to do what he says?
13: Well, no, I guess not. That's not exactly what I meant.
9: Like I said, a whole new set of rules.
13: I guess I just don't see it that way. God made us. He knows what types of food we need to survive. He knows what things we need to do to stay healthy. He also knows what is harmful to us, and he's laid it all out in the Bible, sort of like an owner's manual.
9: Rules.
13: Call it what you want. All I know is, after getting to know him, I want to do things his way. I want to please him like I want to please my dad. And his way works. I'm a happier person when I do things his way, Dale.
9: I'm happiest when I do things Dale's way. Sorry, Kate. I'm just not buying it.
13: I hear a boat.
9: That sounds like one of our airboats. I bet they're looking for us. Listen.
13: I think it's getting quieter, though.
9: It's got to be Mr. Benty. He passed us. The entrance to the cove is tricky, especially in the dark.
13: What should we do?
9: Nothing we can do. Just wait.
16: Let me see your phone again.
17: Sure.
16: What is it doing? It's blank.
17: We've lost our signal.
16: Doesn't it save the map?
17: No.
16: Oh, that's no good.

0: it just ran out of gas.
1: How'd you know that?
0: I heard the engine stop. Wait, I hear it again. No, that's a different boat. That sounds like... No, it couldn't be.
2: John, it's Mr. Pennington.
3: What are you doing here?
4: The question is, what are you doing here, Fenty?
3: Well, we were... I don't know. We ran out of fuel.
4: Really smart, John.
3: No, it wasn't very smart. What are you doing here?
4: Well, I saw Dale and a couple of those kids leave a few hours ago. Then I saw you take off. Well, it didn't take a rocket scientist. So I figured if I didn't do something, that nasty bus would never leave. Now catch this.
3: Pennington, your boat stinks.
4: I know. Ripcord's been living in it. Now tie it to your bow and hang on.
5: Kate! Ian!
1: Dad! We're up here!
3: What are you guys doing?
6: Careful, Mr. Fenty. Tammy's right next to our boat. Been waiting for him to move.
4: That confounded alligator! Step behind me, Jack!
3: Did you hit him?
4: No, I just fired a warning shot. Do you have extra fuel?
6: Yes!
4: Well, then let's get this thing gassed up and get out of here!

0: Mr. Pennington, thank you so much for your help. I really appreciate what you did.
1: It wasn't anything.
2: Thank you, Patrick.
1: You're welcome, John.
0: We're leaving in the morning, so if we don't see you, take care, sir.
1: Good evening.
2: Wow. That was unexpected.
3: Did you three have enough to eat?
4: Yes, ma'am. I didn't realize how much I missed my mom's cooking.
3: Kate?
5: Oh, I'm full. That was delicious. Thanks, Mrs. Benty.
3: Ian?
6: May I have just a little more?
3: Oh, you bet.
2: Well, it's been a full day. It's really late. Do you want a bedtime story?
7: Oh, that would be great. Yeah.
5: Oh, okay.
2: So, Gracie, you asked what happened with the mean guy who threw me out.
6: Yeah, that guy who said he didn't like missionaries.
2: If you remember, Mrs. Lamb told me to go back there in 3 weeks. So I did. And there was this new manager that gave me a wonderful spot for a church.
3: That's great.
2: Yeah, but I was feeling a little bad about that other guy. You know, the one that threw me out. After all, I did get him fired.
6: Fired?
2: Well, that means his boss let him go.
6: Huh?
3: His boss took his job away and told him to leave.
6: Oh.
2: So I went back to Mrs. Lamb and asked her what happened to that guy. And she said I should go visit him. And she gave me his address, and so I did.
8: Mr. Benty, it's so good to see you. Please be seated.
2: Thank you.
8: I'm so sorry for how I treated you. You forgive?
2: Of course.
8: Would you like a cup of coffee?
2: Oh, that would be wonderful. Thank you, sir.
8: I have no idea what you say to Miss Lam, but I'm grateful.
2: What do you mean?
8: She gave me a promotion, and now I'm in charge of 2 of the biggest developments in Hong Kong. Thank you, Mr. Binti.
2: You're welcome.
8: And now I give you whatever you ask.
2: I was hoping to put a church in one of the developments that you manage.
8: I would like you to put a church in both of developments.
2: I'll tell you what. I'll build a church in both only if you promise to come to one of the opening services and sit in the front row.
5: Did he?
2: He did. He sat in the front row. And that morning I preached like he was the only one in the room. And at the end of the service, he got down on his knees and accepted Jesus as his Lord and Savior.
5: Wow.
3: Thank you, Lord.
2: He became a faithful leader in that church. And today, as a result of those 2 churches, there are over 100 new churches and missionaries all over the world.
5: Oh, wow. That's
2: Jesus said he would build his church and the gates of hell would not prevail against it. It's been 190 years since the first Christians came. Today, there are over 100 million Christians.

0: In Hong Kong.
1: Yeah.
0: He parted the sea, made the sun stand still, created the heavens and earth, helped David kill Goliath, turned water into wine, made the blind to see, the lame to walk, and he changes and transforms lives. Brinkman family, how big is your God?
2: After all that, he still wasn't buying it.
3: That's really sad, Kate.
2: I failed, Mom, and I didn't even get to the part about us being sinners and needing Jesus as our Savior.
3: Oh, honey, we can give the perfect gospel presentation and it still can be rejected. God uses us, but ultimately it's His Spirit that draws people and helps them understand. And yet, sadly, many people reject Him.
2: I hear Mr. Benty's stories, and I wonder why it didn't turn out that way for Dale.
3: In 1 Corinthians 3:6, the Apostle Paul writes, "I have planted, Apollos watered, but God gave the increase." Sometimes you're just the first step in helping someone come to Jesus.
2: Thanks, Mom. I'm going to keep praying for Dale.
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5: Susan, we may have a problem here.
6: You're scaring me, Jack.
7: Hey, guys. 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
1: My neighbor is so mean. She yelled at me just because her wind chimes were making noise.
2: Even if she is kind of mean, you can show her the love of Jesus anyway. Do you know someone who's just kind of mean? My name is Zach, and you're tuned in to listener-supported Keys for Kids. When I was growing up, we had a janitor at my school who was a grouchy guy, and his name was Gus. It seemed like he was always grumpy, even when the students weren't doing anything wrong. Because of that, a lot of the kids teased him or talked about him behind his back. We eventually found out that he had a terrible illness, which made it hard for him to work. You never know what someone is going through, so it's important to treat everyone with kindness, just like it says in Colossians 3, verse 12. Therefore, as God's chosen ones, holy and dearly loved, put on compassion, kindness, humility, gentleness, and patience. Our story today is entitled, Why is My Neighbor So Mean? Knock off that noise, Mrs. Steele yelled in Lila's direction. Lila was startled. She'd been curled up with a book, reading quietly on the porch. Surely Mrs. Steele wasn't talking to her, but she was. Later, when Lila's dad came home, he noticed that the small wind chimes from the front porch were now on the kitchen table. "Did the chimes fall down?" he asked Lila. Lila shook her head, clearly upset. "They were bothering Mrs. Steele. She yelled at me because they woke her up. Dad, why is she so cranky?" Dad sighed. "I'm sorry, honey. Listen, Grandma taught me that when someone is cranky, they might be dealing with hard things, like sickness or loneliness. Let's try to help Mrs. Steele by being kind to her, even when she's not kind to us. That's the kind of love Jesus showed us when he died for our sins, and he'll help us show his love to Mrs. Steele." Lila sighed. "Could you hang up the chimes in my bedroom? They remind me of Mom." "Sure," he said, giving her a hug. "I miss Mom, too." The next morning before church, Lila saw that Mrs. Steele's newspaper had landed where it would be hard for the older woman to reach. Lila was tempted to pretend she didn't notice, but then she remembered what her dad had said. So she took a deep breath, then picked up the newspaper and carried it to her neighbor. "Good morning, Mrs. Steele. How are you today?" Mrs. Steele frowned. "I couldn't sleep again last night. Too much back pain," Lila said. "When my grandpa's back hurts, I do chores for him, like emptying the trash and weeding his garden. Maybe I can do chores for you after Dad and I get home from church and grocery shopping." Mrs. Steele brightened up. "I could really use a few groceries. I could make a list and give you some money." "Of course," Lila smiled. Later that afternoon, Lila carried a small bag of groceries next door and put them away for Mrs. Steele. "What else can I do for you?" she asked. "You could pour us both some juice and tell me what you learned in church today. I used to go, but it's been ages. I miss it." Well, how about you? Do you know someone who seems difficult for no reason? It might be a neighbor, a relative, or someone at school. It can be tempting to respond to them the same way they treat you, but Jesus says to be kind and patient. They might be going through something difficult, and you could help them by showing them God's love. Talk it over with an adult and trust Jesus to help you treat them the way he would. Our key verse is Colossians 3:12.
3: Therefore, as God's chosen people, holy and dearly loved, clothe yourselves with compassion, kindness, humility, gentleness, and patience.
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0: we'd certainly got ourselves into a real dilemma, poetry and me. And poetry had gotten the worst of it. It didn't much matter whose fault it was at that point. All I knew was the stairs had given in and poetry had fallen down to the bottom. There we were, somewhere in El Toro Castle, just the two of us, and no help in sight. I couldn't decide whether I should help poetry or go get help. I just stood there stunned. Poetry was below, crying and yelling.
1: Get me out of here, Bill.
2: The stairs gave off. There's a big drop to the bottom. Are you all right?
1: I can't stand up. I think I broke my leg.
2: Oh, no. Poetry, I'm gonna go get some help. I'll be back.
1: Don't go.
2: Poetry, I've got to. There's nothing I can do alone.
1: I don't want to be left.
2: Poetry, I'll be back.
1: Down here.
2: We've got to get you out.
1: Can't you come down?
2: Well, there's no way. The whole stairway's caved in, and there's a big hole between me and the bottom. Look, I'll be back as fast as I can.
1: Bill,
2: Poetry,
1: please.
2: I want to help you, but I can't just standing here. Now I'm going, and I'll be back.
1: Please, Bill, don't go. Bill? Are you there? Bill?

0: Sure is windy in this tower. Where's Bill and Poetry?
1: They were supposed to be here 15 minutes ago. If they don't come soon, we won't get a chance to see Mr. Machete's birthplace. We're gonna have to catch the last ferry back.
2: I hope they didn't get lost.
1: How can you get lost with all those signs?
0: Knowing Poetry, I got a funny feeling he didn't follow the signs.
3: I wish you hadn't let them go off alone, Big Jim.
2: I'm beginning to wish the same thing.
4: Well, I think they'll be here. Let's give them a few minutes.
1: You think we're gonna have time to go looking for the room you were born in?
4: I don't want to disappoint you boys, but I've been trying to remember, and for the life of me, I simply can't. Everywhere we've been just isn't familiar to me.
0: Well, maybe it's at another level.
5: What do you mean, level?
0: Maybe underneath.
5: Well, that wouldn't be a room. That would be the dungeon.
1: And that's off limits.
3: But it's all right if we don't find the room. It's just nice Mr. Machete was here to show us around.
4: Oh, I just wish I could remember more. Oh,
3: that's all right.
5: You know, we could ask a guide. Maybe there are some rooms we haven't seen yet.
3: I think we better just head back as soon as Poetry and Bill get here.
2: They're certainly going to get a talking to when they do get back.
4: You don't think they're lost, do you?
0: Again?
4: This isn't the place to get lost. So many secret passages, one leading into another. It's as though there's no way out.
3: Mr. Machete, don't think about the place. You get a funny look on your face when you start talking about it.
4: It's that feeling again, like my mind's trying to tell me something.
3: Big Jim, Mr. Machete and I are going to head down to the ferry. As soon as Bill and Poetry get back, you meet us there. And no detours.
2: All right, Barry. We'll be there.
4: We don't have to go, Barry. I'm fine.
3: I'll feel a lot better when we're at the dock.
4: Oh, come now. I haven't been here in a long time. It's probably just a shock to me of some sort. Now, don't go worrying about me.
2: Barry's right, Mr. Machete. Just go on. We'll meet you at the dock. Poetry and Bill will get back here. They always do.
1: Hey, here comes Bill now. Wow, is he ever running?
5: Barry. Something must be wrong.
0: He's crying.
6: Barry, yeah? You gotta help Poetry.
5: What's wrong?
3: Okay, calm down a minute, Bill.
6: Poetry fell into the dungeon. Oh. There's no way to get at him. Oh. The stairs gave way. Oh, you gotta come.
2: I'll get the guard.
6: No, come with me first. I'll show you where he is. Then you can get the guard. Oh, he's scared, Barry, real scared.

0: Why did you fellas go through a no trespassing zone?
1: It was stupid, but it's too late now.
2: How far down are we going?
1: Just a little bit farther.
2: If we follow this passage, are there any detours?
1: No, it's just a straight line.
2: Oh, well, then I'll go back and get the guard. You want to come, Mr. Machete? Maybe you shouldn't be down here.
3: No, I'm staying. I'm all right. Now, you go on.
0: Yeah, go on, Big Jim.
1: Oh, that's him now. We're coming, Poetry! We're coming! It's awful down here. All this dirt falling. Oh, that's not as bad as the steps giving way.
3: Those steps never were sturdy.
0: But you've been down here before?
3: I must have been. Or someplace similar.
1: We're coming, Poetry!
4: We're all here, Poetry! Don't worry! We'll get you out!
5: Barry, there's rats down here. Rats!
3: That poor boy. We must get him out of there. If those rats don't bite him to death, they'll frighten him to death.
6: Oh, you were fools to go down here. It is most dangerous.
2: I know, sir.
6: Now, when signs are put up, people think we are hiding something from them. They do not think we do it for their own good. Foolish, very foolish. How far do we have to go?
2: I think just around here.
6: And you went with no flashlight? We had one person crippled for life because they went into one of the zones. The floor had been gutted and he had no light. Down he went. You will be most fortunate if your friend is still alive.
2: There they are now. Barry!
0: Over here!
6: The stairs. They are most dangerous.
0: Thank you for coming.
6: Foolish Americans. Can you not read? It is posted in both English and Spanish. No trespassing.
1: We're sorry, sir. Truly.
6: Being sorry does not help your friend. Where is he?
1: Down there.
7: He's real scared, sir.
6: The stairs, they're gone.
1: They gave way when he was walking down.
6: What's his name?
1: Poetry.
6: He is a child like you?
1: Yes, sir.
8: You've got to get him out, sir.
6: What is this little one doing here? He is much too young to see such things. Take him away.
2: Dragonfly, take little Jim to the garden.
8: I want to stay.
6: I think it would be best if everyone except the men left.
5: Hey, what are you guys doing? Get me out of here.
6: Now, Poetry, you must be calm. Do you hear? We will get you out. Old man, you are to go too. This is no place for you.
3: No, I'm staying.
0: Mr. Machete, maybe it's best.
3: No, I know this place. I stay. We've got to get the boy out.
6: As you wish, but you must stay out of the way.
2: Dragonfly and Circus, take little Jim. We'll meet you later. Bill, go with him.
9: Maybe you're going to need my help climbing. You know I'm the best climber.
6: You are all to do as I say. And I say, go to the garden.
1: All right, sir. Circus?
9: Yes, sir. Come on, little Jim.
7: We'll see you later.
9: Hey, Poetry?
8: Circus?
9: Poetry, the guard's here. Now, he's gonna get you out. Dragonfly, little Jim, Bill, and I have to go, but we'll be in the garden praying. Don't you worry. You're gonna get out.
6: Praying? He does not need prayers. He needs a miracle.

0: Well, we must wait until proper equipment comes. I have nothing but rope.
1: But we can attach the rope to one of the structures, then go down and pull him up.
0: The structures are not secure. We need to bring an anchor that is independent of anything here. We are not sure when something will give way because of poor support. You see, that is what happened to your friend.
2: How long before they'll get here?
0: 3 hours.
3: Oh. 3 hours? That's a young boy down there. He can't stand being in that dungeon for 3 hours. It's a pit full of rats. Cold, wet, disease-ridden.
0: Well, what do you want me to do? Tie a rope here or here, huh? Start down and find there's no support? I'm helpless. And there's no way to get at the boy. We must wait for proper equipment.
3: There is a way.
0: There is no way.
3: There is a secret passage, I know.
0: An old man with strange tales, just what I need.
3: I know, because I was there, you idiot.
0: Now, do not call me an idiot. You are the idiots to let children roam alone.
1: Wait. Let's not argue. That's something that will only hurt and not help. Sir, we know you know the castle well, working here as you have, but Mr. Machete... If what he says has just a small glimmer of truth, maybe we should take the chance.
0: The passages here are very dangerous. Don't you understand? What makes you think the same thing that happened to your little friend will not happen to you?
4: Poetry! Poetry!
0: Oh, see?
5: The rats! They're getting closer! Please! Please, help me!
3: Please, the secret passage is not far from here. I know. You must let me help.
0: I cannot let you go!
3: You can't stop me.
0: Wait! Now you let go of me! Wait!
1: I'm sorry, sir. Let him go! Let go! Big Jim, go with Mr. Machete.
4: I'm on my way.
0: I'll report you. Now let me go!
1: All right. There.
0: You fool! That is the most dangerous passage. They have not investigated where it leads.
1: Well, then we'd better follow them. Poetry, hold tight. Mr. Machete's coming after you. Come on, let's go.
0: No. You stay here. Don't leave the boy. He needs to know there's someone there. I'll go. Oh, I'm a fool to do this.
1: No, you're not. Thank you.
0: Oh, do not thank me, my friend. When this is over, I will still report you.
3: Hear the rats running inside those walls.
0: Oh, there's nothing but blackness in here. We do not know if there's even a floor.
3: No, it's all rocks. There's a floor. If the foundation hasn't given way so far, it hasn't given way further on. We're almost there.
0: But how do we know this leads to where the boy is?
3: You don't believe me.
6: Poetry! Poetry! Can you hear me?
5: Mr. Machete!
1: He's there!
6: We're coming, son! We're coming!
3: Now do you believe me?
0: Continue.
3: Now just keep that flashlight ahead.
0: If you're right, I'm sure they will want to hire you as a consultant of the excavators. They are not sure what lies beyond. Many accidents have occurred.
6: This place should not be excavated. Destroyed. It's evil.
0: Sir, it's a national monument.
6: A national monument to shame. When I think of the...
1: Mr. Machete...
6: I don't want you in there.
0: What?
1: Mr. Machete! What? Mr. Machete, look at me!
0: Wait. Something's wrong. His eyes, they have the look of death.
1: Mr. Machete, it's me, Big Jim.
6: Don't come near me.
0: He's mad.
6: You want to imprison me. I'm not the enemy.
1: Mr. Machete, nobody wants to do anything to me.
6: I'm an American citizen. They stole my passport.
1: Mr. Machete!
0: What's the man? He's gone crazy.
6: American citizen. My name is Kenneth Padler. Kenneth Padler!

Kenneth Padler. Suddenly his memory snapped back. And now he thought he was being imprisoned, just like back in the war. Big Jim had a big job on his hands trying to get John Machete, who now was Kenneth Padler, relaxed and calm enough so he could tell him what had happened in those years. And at the same time, rescue Poetry. A big job. And he didn't have much time, because right at that moment, Poetry was having trouble fighting off the hungry rats that were getting ready to attack him. I sure do wish I could go on, but our time's about to go by. You'll be back, though, I know, for the conclusion of this exciting story by Paul Hutchins. Until then, the Lord bless you, and I'll keep right on praying for you.

0: one gift that God has given me, the love of books, the golden key that opens an enchanting door to worlds I never knew before, a world of imagination that carried me from pole to pole within a twinkling eye and back again. As a boy, I traveled to places impossible for me to see, and yet my bookshelf made them real to me. The world of my bookshelf, I'll remember it always.
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2: 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The Prairie Princess is the story of the intense joys, disappointments, and personal spiritual growth of the lives of the Scott family, as told by the younger girl, Sarah Naomi Scott, the Prairie Princess.

0: I could paint a picture, but I couldn't. I could only stare, not believing what was happening, but knowing it was and wondering how or if it could be stopped. Robbie and I had been in the kitchen. I was giving Robbie instructions on how to cook us breakfast, since I couldn't walk from the fall I took. When, without us realizing it, the stranger had awakened, somehow untied the ropes around him, and come out into the kitchen. He didn't know where he was or who we were. He was just looking for his son and thought we'd done something to him.
1: Who are you? Where's my son? Where?
0: Robbie, be careful!
2: Easy, mister! You're sick! You've got to lie down!
1: I wonder where my son is! Where did you...
0: Robbie, he's going for the gun!
2: Mister, be careful!
1: My son, tell me where my son is!
2: Ah! Mister, please!
1: My son, you've done something with my...
2: Sarah, what did you do?
0: He was going to kill you! I just threw it!
2: Yeah, but...
0: He was going to kill you! He was going to kill you!
2: There, Sarah, it's okay! Hey, here, use the dish towel. You're just running with tears.
0: I'm sorry.
2: Don't be sorry. I think this is a real good time to cry. You probably saved my life.
0: Is he hurt?
2: I'll check.
0: It was awful, Robbie. He was coming at you like that. He's so big, I didn't realize what a big man he was.
2: He's breathing okay. I don't think the rolling pin hit him hard. Just the surprise of it and all.
0: I'm glad. I wouldn't want to hurt him. But there wasn't anything else to do.
2: How did you get the rolling pin?
0: It stood on my good leg. It was just on the table near me.
2: I'm going to have to drag him back to the parlor.
0: Oh, I wish I could help.
2: You can. You can hop over on your good leg over to the stove and take the frying pan off the fire. I think our eggs are more than dry.
0: That's all right. You can cook some more.
2: I think I lost my appetite. Well, here goes. I'm afraid this time I'm really going to have to tie him down.
0: What are you thinking?
2: I'm thinking I got to get out to the barn and the woodshed. I'm thinking I wish Keith and Stu were here, and that Mom and Dad had never gone, and that all of this had never happened.
0: That's a lot of thinking. You can cry if you want to.
2: I don't feel like crying. What gave you that idea?
0: I just thought maybe you'd feel better if you did.
2: I'd feel better if everybody was back.
0: Yeah, but in some way, you know, I think maybe the Lord has a purpose in this.
2: I knew you were going to say that.
0: Well, sometimes the Lord puts us in situations we can't handle, just so we'll call on him.
2: I've been able to handle this situation. I think I'm handling it pretty well. You're the one who can't handle it, broken leg.
0: Robbie, that's not fair.
2: Look, let's just not talk about it. I'm going out to the barn. I'll be back later. Keep the blanket on, and let's hope the stranger doesn't wake up. What's the matter now, Sarah?
0: I don't know. All of a sudden, I just had a chill.
2: Well, don't tell me you're coming down with something.
0: I don't know. Maybe all the excitement. I just feel kind of funny. Could you get me some tea?
2: Sure, I'll make you some tea. And then you try and get some sleep. That should take the funny feeling away.
0: Okay.
2: You are looking kind of pale.
0: Am I?
2: I'll get the tea. Sarah? Sarah?
0: Robbie.
2: Sarah, what's wrong?
0: I don't know. I don't feel so good. I'm all weak and I'm mushy feeling.
2: Well, try and eat something. I heated up the leftover stew.
0: No, I don't feel like eating.
2: But you've got to, Sarah.
0: I'm sleepy, Robbie. Just let me sleep.
2: But...
0: Please let me sleep.
2: Sarah, you're burning up.
0: Leave me alone.
2: Sarah, you've got to eat something.
0: I want Mama. Where's Mama?
2: She's not here, Sarah.
0: I want Mama.
2: What happened? You were all right just a while ago. Sarah, tell me where it hurts.
0: I don't know, Robbie. I don't know.
2: Oh, if only Stu and Keith were here. Oh, Sarah, I don't know what to do.
0: Mama! Mama!
2: Shh! Sarah, Mama's not here.
0: My leg, it hurts.
2: Maybe the splint's too tight.
0: It hurts.
2: Well, let me see. It looks okay.
0: Have you been out?
2: Yeah, to the barn. I brought back some milk.
0: Does it look like it's gonna let up?
2: Not that I can tell. Sarah, this splint's all right. It doesn't seem too tight.
0: Oh, I feel so warm.
2: You've got a fever. I just don't understand. It hit you all of a sudden. Sarah, try and get this milk down.
0: I don't want it.
2: Well, you gotta try. Just a sip.
0: Oh, I'll try.
2: Here.
0: That's enough. I'm so sleepy.
2: Yeah, you get some sleep.
0: Oh, I wish Keith and Stu were back.
2: So do I, Sarah. So do I.
3: Mannard's house isn't too far off. Think we're gonna make it, Rainleaf. Only wish we could have found the rider that belongs to this horse. Of course, for all we know, it could belong to the stranger. No, that wouldn't be likely. It was too far from where he was. He would have found another house long before he came to ours. Well, nothing more to do than keep on doing. Glad you're with me, Rainleaf. Glad you're with me.
2: Sarah, keep the blankets on.
0: I'm so cold.
2: I've got the fire blazing.
0: I'm still cold.
2: Well, you don't feel cold. You're hotter than a baked potato.
0: Where's Mama? Where's Mama? I want to be held. I want Mama.
2: Here, Sarah. I'll hold you. Don't worry. Everything's going to be okay. There you go. You go ahead and cry. Go ahead.
0: Mama! Mama, I want Mama!
2: Everything's going to be all right. There now. You just hold on real tight. There. It's going to be okay, Sarah. I promise.
4: Lord, what are we going to do?
0: What's going on?
4: Lord, what are we...
0: Where's Mama, Robbie?
4: I'm praying. For the first Robbie, time, and I don't know how I'm long, so... I'm praying.
0: Robbie...
4: Kind of funny. Lord, I don't know what happened. I just stopped thinking about you and me. Thinking pretty much that I could handle things myself.
0: Mama.
4: Not really practicing a personal
0: Mama,
4: walk with you.
0: Help,
4: now when I need
0: Where's
4: you,
0: Mama,
4: it feels funny calling on you. Can you understand what I mean? I'm sorry.
0: Oh,
4: I'm so sorry, but I don't know what happened. All I know is I need you. We need you now.
0: Mama,
4: there's Keith and Stu out there in the storm.
0: Mama,
4: Sarah
0: Mama.
4: With her foot all broken and that stranger not knowing where he is or anything.
0: Oh, Mama.
4: I just can't take care of everything.
0: Mama.
4: I've tried. I've tried hard, but it isn't enough.
0: Mama.
4: I need you, Lord. I need you. I need you.
5: Mr. Bannard! Mr. Bannard, open up! It's me, Keith Scott! Mr. Bannard!
6: Who is it?
5: Keith Scott!
6: Keith, put your horse in the barn. I'll be right down.
5: Wait, is Doc Scarby there?
6: Left about an hour ago. The Wilkins boy came by. Seems somebody sick there.
5: Oh, no.
6: What'd you say?
5: Can I get a fresh horse from you?
6: You don't want to travel in this weather.
5: I got to.
6: Okay, I'll meet you in the barn.
7: Found this horse without a rider and a stranger at your doorstep?
3: Yeah, and I set out to get the doctor over 10 hours ago.
7: You must be tuckered out.
3: I'm too wound up. Who's sick at the Wilkins?
7: I didn't get the details. I'm too busy congratulating myself.
3: Oh, that's right. You're a new papa.
7: 7-pound baby boy.
3: Well, mighty happy to hear that. How's the wife?
7: Sleeping quieter than the baby, I can tell you that. But they're both doing fine.
3: What'd you name him?
7: Jonathan Bannard II.
3: Well, he's going to have a fine name to live up to.
7: Thank you. Emily wanted him to have my name, but I didn't want Junior tacked after it.
3: Yeah, well, I couldn't agree with you more. Well, thanks for the use of the horse and the warm cider you brought. Just what I needed.
7: You look like you need a warm fireplace and about 10 hours of sleep.
3: Yeah, that too, but... Well, after I get the doc.
7: Tell him we're doing fine at this end.
3: I'll do that. Take care.
7: I should be saying that to you.
0: Robbie?
2: I'm right here.
0: Can I have a glass of water?
2: Coming right up. I've got a glass sitting right beside you.
0: Thanks.
2: Here you go.
0: That's enough.
2: Well, it's plenty more than you've been drinking.
0: What time is it?
2: It's early evening.
0: Storm still going on?
2: Strong as ever. How you feeling?
0: Hungry.
2: Well, that's good. That's real good. How about some scrambled eggs? I thought you'd like that idea.
0: Has he woken up yet?
2: Not yet.
0: You don't think that when I threw that rolling pin at him...
2: No, he's been calling out in his sleep. You didn't hurt him much.
0: Oh, I worry about that so much.
2: You just rest, and I'll rustle you up some food. And then if you're up to it, I'll read to you.
0: You mean from the Bible?
2: I can't think of a better book, Sarah Scott.
0: Oh, Robbie.
2: Egg's coming up. Mm. Oh, it looks like he's trying to wake up.
0: Bring him some of my water.
1: Richard.
0: Maybe he's calling for Richard again.
2: Sir?
1: Richard, is this?
2: No, sir, it's not Richard. Sir, take some of this water. You've got to have something inside of you.
1: Oh, yes.
2: Take it slow. I think he's coming around.
0: Seems so.
1: I was looking for my boy. He's lost in the storm.
2: My brother's out looking for him now, sir.
1: Your brother?
2: Yes, sir. And with the Lord's help, he'll find your son.
1: I don't know.
2: Don't say anything now, sir. Just rest. These ropes are for nothing, sir. You had a bad fever, but you're going to be okay now. You're going to be okay.

0: Is this the spot, fella? Well, doesn't seem to be anybody around. Of course, snow's so strong, can't see in front of me. Hey, where are you going, fella? Hey, not so fast. I won't be able to keep up with you. Hey, slow down there. You know, we're both gonna get lost if I can't retrace my steps. I don't know these woods any better than you do, especially in the winter. All right, let's go now. Where are you taking me? Well, I'll be a traveling rabbit's foot. It's a cave. Are you telling me the owner of the saddlebags in there? Oh, let's take a look-see. Wish I had a flashlight. I think I've got a couple of matches. Let's get going, boy. Here you are, boy. Hey, not so fast. I can't go over those rocks like you can. There. Couple more feet, and... Oh, here we are. Well, it sure beats standing out in that snow. Let's see, matches. Matches, I got them here somewhere. Ah, yeah, here they are. Let's strike one and... See a stick, fella? See a stick anywhere? Right there! Oh, match went out. Oh, it feels pretty dry. Let's try it. We'll just hope it catches fire and... Well, it'll do. Okay, fella, lead the way. And I hope you're leading somewhere. You seem to know where you're going. I just hope we don't run into any sleeping bears. Hey, slow down, fella. You know the stick doesn't have a burning point. It's burning mighty fast. What in the... Get back, boy! Hey, don't shoot! Whoever you are, please, don't shoot!
1: Don't you come another step. Not another step, or you're a dead man.

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1: 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Welcome to Adventures in Odyssey.
2: Howdy, Tom Riley here. We're just getting ready for a time of wonder, adventure, and excitement. Would you like to join us? Then get ready, because you never know what can happen when you have an adventure in Odyssey.
3: When I'm wearing number 12, I'm unstoppable.
4: I could beat you if I was sitting in a chair and playing a cello.
2: Well, that's wrong. It's poor technique.
5: That was your comment?
4: Yeah.
6: Phil, I'm taking you out.
3: Your what?
4: It's a date, then.

0: Christian Basketball Camp Teaches More Than Just Basketball by Dale Jacobs. Camp Wadanut's annual basketball camp has always been known for turning young boys and girls into promising young basketball players. For this reason, I would highly recommend this camp. The program, the facilities, and the quality of the coaching are all excellent. However, being a counselor at the camp myself gave me a new perspective. I realized that there was much more to it than merely cranking out better basketball players. There were more important lessons to be learned. The boys came in the first day with probably the same expectations that I had, that this was just a basketball camp. Can I have your attention? Some of you aren't filling in the emergency section on the registration forms. We need those phone numbers.
1: Mr. Jacobs, I finished.
0: Oh, all right, Jimmy.
1: I'm done too.
0: Okay, Phil. You two can move down to the next table and pick out some practice jerseys. Stop here to register first before you go to
2: now,
0: any of the other stations.
2: Now, we've got larges in this box, mediums here, and smalls here. Hi, Jimmy. It's good to see you.
1: Hey, Mr. Riley. Do you have number 12 in medium?
2: Well, now, let me see here. Yeah, here's the last one.
1: Thanks.
3: Wait, was that the last number 12?
2: Sure was.
3: Hey, Jimmy, right?
1: Yeah?
3: Do you think I could have that jersey?
1: Well, it's kind of my favorite number. You see, I've been number 12 since I was 7 years old.
3: But you don't understand. Derek Malone wears number 12.
1: Derek Malone?
3: Yeah, plays for the Bulls.
1: I know who he is. Why do you want his number?
3: Because he's the best player in the NBA. And my fadeaway jumper looks just like his, or so I'm told.
1: And so you want this jersey?
3: No. You see, I need this jersey.
4: Hey, Barkley.
1: Hi, Rusty.
4: Having trouble finding a jersey? I guess there's no such size as extra puny.
2: Do you need a jersey, Rusty?
4: Yeah, give me the highest number you got. It's a good way of keeping track of my points. See you later, Barkley.
3: Who was that guy?
1: Rusty Gordon. He goes to my school.
3: Is he any good?
1: Unfortunately, yes.
3: Really?
1: Are you any good?
3: When I'm wearing number 12, I'm unstoppable.
1: And if you're wearing another number?
3: Oh, still unstoppable, but just not as stylish.
1: Well, I'll tell you what. If you promise me you can beat Rusty, I'll let you use my jersey.
3: I promise. Thanks.
1: I guess I can wear another number. Come to think of it, I've been pretty lousy since I was 7 anyways.
3: Jimmy, you've just made me the MVP in this camp. Maybe if you're lucky, I'll even let you touch my trophy.
1: I won't need to. As long as somebody beats Rusty, I'll be happy.

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1: Jason?
2: Jason.
0: And lives are at stake.
3: If we move him, he dies.
1: And if you stay here, you all die.
0: Above all else, everyone wants to know...
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7: Because the important thing to remember when you dribble the ball is to keep your head up. Now, if you can learn to let the ball bounce back up to you without staring at it...
8: I don't need this. What? I learned this stuff years ago.
9: Well, I didn't.
8: When did the game start?
9: 11.
8: I gotta sit here and learn about dribbling for an hour? I might as well take a refresher course in sucking my thumb.
10: Phil came in with the attitude that his talents were beyond instruction and beyond the competition around him. And once the game started... He proved it.
11: Nice shot.
10: Phil was amazing, making his first 7 shots, and from all areas of the court, no one could stay with him.
12: Phil, that was great.
8: Thanks.
12: You made every shot.
13: Hey, Phil.
8: Yeah, coach.
13: You're playing well, but your shooting form is a little bit off.
8: What?
13: Well, you need to shoot with the ball in front of your head. You're cocking it back behind your head. You see, you have to...
8: So what?
13: Well, that's wrong. It's poor technique.
8: Poor technique? Wait a minute. I made every shot.
13: But, Phil...
8: Now, the ball went through the hoop. What's the problem?
13: Look, if you play in high school and college, there's going to be a lot of guys taller than you are. Your shot won't work against them. Now, let me show you
8: something. I know how to shoot. This kid over here bounced it off his head every time he touched the ball. Now, why don't you go tutor him?
13: I'm here for everybody, Phil.
8: All right, let's go, guys. Just pass to me, okay?
14: Lord, we want to thank you for this time of devotion. We ask these things in Jesus' name. Amen.
10: All right. Well, we'd like to thank Alex Jefferson for being our guest speaker today. Great message, Alex.
14: Thank you.
10: And we'll be looking forward to hearing from him again later on in the week. Right now, it's lunchtime, so if you'll all line up single file along that wall, we'll get you served as fast as we can.
8: You want to go talk to Alex Jefferson?
15: There's too many people around him right now. Maybe later. I do have a lot of questions for him.
8: Yeah, me too. I really want to ask him about the 88 playoffs against the Knicks.
15: I never even knew he was a Christian.
8: Yeah, you guys probably have a lot to talk about there. Where did you learn all that stuff anyway?
15: What stuff?
8: Well, the stuff you were bringing up in devotions about the Greek and Hebrew translations or whatever.
15: Oh, well, you see, my dad's going to seminary, and sometimes I study with him for fun.
8: You mean you actually like studying that?
15: Well, it's kind of interesting, and it looks real impressive in Sunday school.
8: I think I'd rather look unimpressive.
16: Hey, you.
15: Hi, Rusty.
16: I'm not talking to you. I'm talking to your friend, Phil, right?
8: Yes, that's me.
16: Well, I was watching you today. You had a couple of good shots.
8: A couple?
16: Well, maybe good is too strong of a word. You had some shots that,
8: Went in.
16: Yeah.
8: Well, in case you're keeping score, they all went in. I haven't missed one since I've been here.
16: You haven't gone up against me since you've been here.
8: Well, the coaches probably didn't want to embarrass you too badly. First day and all.
16: You're right. It is kind of embarrassing when your opponent starts weeping for mercy.
8: We'll see later who's weeping for mercy, Rusty.
16: Yeah, I guess we will. See ya.
15: Wow, you guys are really good at that taunting stuff.
8: Yeah, he's all talk. I can't wait to put him in his place.
15: Nice shot, Phil.
8: Thanks. Jimmy, take number 6. I've got number 8.
15: All right, got it.
17: Time out.
8: Time out. What for?
17: Phil, I'm taking you out.
8: You're what?
17: I've told you 5 times your shooting form is wrong, and you're still doing it. We don't need a guy on the floor who can't follow instructions.
8: But I'm the best player out here, you know that.
17: Mark, go in for Phil.
8: I didn't come to camp to sit on the bench.
17: And I didn't come to this camp to have you ignore my instructions. Have a seat, Phil.
8: I can't believe this.
17: All right, now, the rest of you need to work on your passing. Don't always...
10: Phil brooded on the sidelines for most of the afternoon, until Coach Riley decided to make the game a little more interesting.
17: All right, Phil, you're back in.
8: Thanks a lot. 5 minutes to play.
17: Yeah, I want to try something new. Rusty?
16: Yeah?
17: Come over to this court.
16: You want me to play over here?
17: Yeah, I want you to guard Phil.
16: Oh, really? I'd be glad to.
8: Good idea, Coach. This is something we've all been waiting for.
10: Phil quickly found himself outclassed against Rusty. Rusty blocked almost every one of his shots. Time and again, Phil would shoot one of his patented fadeaway jump shots, and time and again, Rusty would block it.
16: Come on, Phil, shoot it, I dare you. Can't blame me if you don't. There's just so much humiliation a person can take.
2: You watch this one. Better yet, don't watch it. Just listen for the swish.
16: Put it up.
2: All right.
16: Ha! Blocked you again. Is anybody keeping track of these? I think I may have some kind of record. And who's keeping track of Phil's points? Oh, I'm sorry. I forgot. He doesn't have any.
2: Man, I can't believe it.
17: Phil.
2: What?
17: I did that on purpose. Now you can see why you shouldn't shoot like that. It's too easy to block when you come up against the big guy.
2: I've played against big guys. I can adjust.
17: But when you cock it behind your head, it takes too long.
2: Yes, thank you. I gotta go.
14: They finally convinced Naaman, and he went to the river and did exactly what Elisha told him. He dipped himself 7 times, and he was cured of leprosy. You see, Naaman had to have faith that Elisha knew what he was talking about. All through my career as a basketball player, I had to have faith that my coaches knew what they were talking about, no matter how strange their instructions might have been. In the same way, we need to have faith in God, that He knows what He is talking about, no matter what He asks us to do. Any comments? Questions? Yes, go ahead. What was your name again?
15: Jimmy.
14: Oh, yeah, our resident Bible scholar. All right, Jimmy, go ahead.
15: Yeah, I thought it would be interesting to note that leprosy, in the original Hebrew, was the word for several different skin diseases, not just one.
14: That was your comment?
15: Yeah.
14: Well, thanks for that interesting trivia tidbit. Anybody else? Okay, fine. We're done for the day. I see there's already some parents here, so I'll just dismiss you till tomorrow. So long.
15: Oh, I forgot my combination. What is it?
2: I just had a bad day. I'll score on him tomorrow.
15: 12, 40. Oh, what's the last number?
2: Look, there he is.
15: Who?
2: Rusty. At the end over there. Oh, look at everybody talking to him like he's some kind of superstar. Makes me sick.
15: Ah, got it.
2: He'll be all alone this time tomorrow, I guarantee. Wait a minute. Jimmy, he just went in the shower.
15: Really? I'm surprised he even takes him.
2: No. He left his shoes behind.
15: So?
2: His $100 tennis shoes? Ooh, wouldn't you like to see how he plays without them?
15: What do you mean?
2: Let's take them.
15: You want to steal his shoes?
2: Yeah, keep your voice down. Not steal them. Just kind of hide them.
15: Nah, I don't think so.
2: Oh, come on, Jimmy. We'll put him in this empty locker.
15: But that's like stealing.
2: Well, okay, fine. I'll do it. Just keep watch for me, will you? Make sure nobody sees me.
15: I don't think I want to do this.
2: You're not doing anything. I'm doing it. Lighten up, Jimmy. It's just a prank. Now go over and keep lookout.
15: Well...
2: Is anybody coming?
15: Well, no, but...
2: Got him. I'm putting him right here. Let's go.
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10: What seemed like a harmless prank the day before turned into something bigger the following day, when Rusty was mysteriously absent from the morning session.
17: Now let's form 2 lines for every basket. We're going to do some layup drills. Remember now, aim for the top corner of the box on the backboard.
10: Hey, Jimmy, Phil?
15: Yeah, Mr. Jacobs?
10: Why don't you guys skip this drill? I need to talk to you.
15: Sure.
10: There was a little commotion yesterday after the late session. Rusty was screaming in the locker room that somebody had stolen his tennis shoes.
2: Really?
10: Well, anyway, his father was very angry that he didn't take better care of him, so he wouldn't even let him come today. I was wondering if either one of you knew anything about the stolen shoes.
2: No. This is the first I've heard of it. I was looking forward to playing against him today, too.
10: So you didn't see anything suspicious yesterday in the locker room?
2: Not a thing.
10: Well, how about you, Jimmy? Did you see anything?
15: No.
10: Okay. All right, fellas, thanks. You can join the drill now.
2: Thanks, man. You saved me.
15: Yeah.
2: Well, come on, let's go.
15: Oh, yeah, sure.
2: Do you want your cookie?
15: Yes, I want my cookie.
2: I'm sorry, I didn't have breakfast.
15: Ha! Oh, man, Rusty, you scared me.
2: What are you doing here? I thought you stayed home today.
6: They called me about an hour ago. Somebody found my tennis shoes.
2: Oh, your tennis shoes?
6: Yeah, the ones that you stole.
2: I didn't take them.
6: Don't start that, I know you did.
2: Why would I do that?
6: Because you knew the only way you'd have a chance against me is if I was barefoot.
2: I don't need your handicap. I could beat you if I was sitting in a chair.
6: I could beat you if I was sitting in a chair and playing a cello.
15: Oh, yeah? Well, he could beat you if you were laying on a refrigerator and juggling and... never mind.
6: You know, Philip, you went too far in taking my tennis shoes, but I decided not to pound you. Because I got a better way to get my revenge. I'll just humiliate you again on the court.
2: I can't wait for you to try, Russ.
6: It's a date, then.
10: And Rusty came through on his promise to humiliate Phil, again blocking every one of his shots. The more Rusty blocked his shots, the more frustrated Phil got, and the more dominant Rusty became. By the end of the afternoon session, Phil had finally had enough.
6: Hey, don't worry, Phil. You had one good shot. I mean, it almost hit the rim and everything. Wasn't that a great shot, everyone?
15: It's okay, Phil. Don't listen to him.
2: I can't believe it.
15: Don't worry about it. You're better than everyone else here.
2: You mean except for Rusty?
15: Well, yeah, so...
2: Coach?
17: Yes, Phil?
2: I need your help. Thanks for staying after with me, Coach.
17: Oh, no problem. I'm glad you asked me. Now, here's what I'd like for you to do. Use this rack of balls here and just shoot one after another the way I taught you, okay?
2: Got it.
17: All right, go ahead and start.
2: It doesn't feel right.
17: Oh, that's okay. Just keep going. Bend your elbow some more. There you go. Now you're doing fine.
2: They're not going in.
17: Doesn't matter. Keep practicing.
2: This is no good. I can't shoot this way.
17: Just shoot.
2: I can't make it.
17: Yes, you can.
2: It won't go in.
17: Put a little more arc on it.
2: It's no use. I can't do it.
17: Well, move up some. Try it from closer in.
2: I still can't do it. I can't even make a 10-foot shot.
17: Keep shooting.
2: Forget this.
17: You're getting there, Phil. Come on.
2: I can't do it.
17: Okay. Well, I guess there's no point in sticking around. If you're not gonna learn it, you're not gonna learn it. I'll see you tomorrow.
2: Coach?
17: Yeah?
2: Maybe one more rack.
17: All right.
10: Phil and Tom worked at it into the night. It was a slow process, but eventually Phil began to make a few shots. By the morning session the next day, Phil was feeling apprehensive about his inevitable duel with Rusty. His shaky nerves were evident as he tried the new shooting technique, but he kept missing. They weren't getting blocked every time as before, but Phil was still getting frustrated by his consistent misfires. Finally, near the end of the game, Phil's work paid off for him.
6: Well, Phil, you got the ball again. I hate to bring this up, but you do realize you haven't made any shots yet.
2: Just wait, Rusty.
6: Why not now? Go ahead, shoot it. Take your best shot.
2: Your wish is my command. Yes, yes, yes! It went in.
6: Well, well, the boy finally got lucky.
17: Nice shot, Phil.
2: Coach, it felt natural. It really felt natural.
17: Well, that's great, Phil. Now, could you maybe turn around and play defense?
2: Huh? Oh.
10: That was one lesson learned, and then it was time for lesson number two.
15: You wanted to see me, Mr. Jacobs?
10: Yes, I did, Jimmy. Have a seat.
15: Okay.
10: I wanted to ask you about Rusty's tennis shoes.
15: Yeah?
10: Well, now that we're alone, I thought maybe you might have something to tell me.
15: Tell you?
10: Jimmy, somebody said they saw Phil take Rusty's shoes and put them in an empty locker. He also said that you helped. Is that true?
15: Well... yeah.
10: I see.
15: Well, it was only a prank. I didn't know it would get Rusty into trouble.
10: That's not what I'm talking about. I'm talking about what you did to Phil.
15: What?
10: Jimmy, I don't know if you realize this, but Phil isn't a Christian. I'm a friend of his dad, and he's been trying to get Phil to go to church, Bible studies, whatever, for years.
15: Uh-huh.
10: When he found out about this basketball camp, he thought it was a perfect opportunity to get Phil to hear about Jesus. Mm. I was excited at the beginning of the week when I saw you

0: Yeah.
1: Good. I don't mean to be so hard on you.
0: No, no. That's okay. I deserved it. I needed it, too.
2: And Jesus told the story of two men who built houses. One man built his house on rock. And when the storms came, it stood up strong against the wind. It didn't even shake. The other man built his house on the sand. And when the storms came, it fell and was washed away. Your foundation has to be strong before anything else. Because without a strong foundation, you'll blow away. In your spiritual life, your foundation has to be Christ. Any comments or questions? Jimmy? You don't have any impressive discourses?
3: Yeah, Jimmy, you want to say something about how many different types of sand there were during Bible times?
0: No, I don't have any comments. Except, you're right. All the Bible knowledge in the world doesn't mean anything if you don't apply it.
2: Well, very nice, Jimmy. That was the most profound thing you've said all week.
0: Thanks.
2: Any more questions? Okay, then. Dale?
1: All right, we've got an awards presentation. If it were up to me, I'd give you all a trophy. But since we don't have the budget for that, there are just a few special awards we'd like to give out. First, we want to give out our Best All-Around Player Award. And that goes to Rusty Gordon.
4: Oh, joy. We get to see him blow one more time.
1: Congratulations, Rusty.
5: Thanks. And thank you all, because without you, there would have been nobody to clap for me.
1: Yes, thank you, Rusty. All right. The next award is for the most improved player.
4: Oh, he'll probably get this one, too.
1: And the winner there is Phil McFarlane.
4: What?
1: Come on up, Phil.
4: Oh, it's got to be a mistake.
1: Congratulations, Phil.
4: I don't get it. Why did I win most improved? I was making every shot when I came, and I'm missing every shot now.
1: Yes, but now you're willing to learn how to get better.
4: So anyway, here's my address. It's only about 10 minutes away from here.
0: Oh, okay. That's not bad.
4: Yeah, come over some weekend and we'll get some people and play a little ball.
0: That sounds good.
5: Well, boys, what can I say? It's been fun. I think I even broke a sweat once.
4: You know, Rusty, instead of giving you a trophy, I think they should have bronzed a hot dog.
5: They could have given me a ceramic frog for all I care. Just so it said best all-around player like this one does.
0: Look, Rusty.
4: Please, Jimmy, we're taunting.
0: I know, but Rusty, I just wanted to say I'm sorry. About the whole tennis shoes thing.
5: Oh, so you did that?
0: Well, yeah, sort of.
5: Barkley, I'm surprised. I didn't know you had that sort of thing in you.
0: Well, actually, I shouldn't have that kind of thing in me. That's why I'm apologizing.
5: Yeah, well, I'll let you off this time with a warning.
0: Understood.
5: Well, boys, I'll see you later. It was nice meeting you, Phil.
4: Yeah, same here.
5: And I'll look forward to beating you. I mean, seeing you next year. See ya.
0: See ya.
4: Why did you do that? He'd have never known you had anything to do with his shoes.
0: I did it because I felt bad. And because it was the Christian thing to do.
4: My dad's here. I gotta go.
0: All right. Hey, at least you got a nice souvenir.
4: Yeah, it's a nice trophy. Though I never would have expected to get most improved.
0: Yeah.
4: It's strange. I came to this camp just so I could have some fun and play some ball. I never expected to actually learn something.
0: Yeah, me neither.
1: The misunderstanding about basketball camp is that it just teaches you about basketball, when in fact, teaching ball handling skills and proper shooting techniques are the least of its priorities. There are far greater lessons to be learned, and they all go beyond creating better basketball players. They're about creating better people, stronger friendships, and more dedicated Christians.

Proverbs 1, verse 5 says, "A wise man will hear and increase in learning, and a man of understanding will acquire wise counsel." You know, we should always be willing to learn new things. Like Phil, we need to accept teaching and criticism from people that we trust. Like Jimmy, we should remember the fundamentals of Christianity, important things like loving God with all our hearts and loving our neighbor as ourselves. These are the basic things

0: that hold our faith together. Well, that's it for today. If you'd like to write to us, we'd love to hear from you. Just send your letter to Odyssey, Colorado Springs, Colorado, 80995. And when you write, don't forget to ask about how you can get a copy of today's episode. It's called The Fundamentals. 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And in Canada, the address is Box 9800, Vancouver, BC, V6B4G3. 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And our executive producer was Chuck Bolte. And I'm Chris, hoping you'll join us again next time for more Adventures in Odyssey.
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0: For us, the moment of truth had arrived. Admiral Villeguillon, the governor of the French colony in Brazil, had issued an ultimatum. Through an emissary, he sent us a list of 17 questions. Questions about our faith in Christ and his church. We were given less than a day in which to answer. We had been 5 Huguenot Christians, having survived the perils of the sea and the earlier cruelties of the governor. But now we were 4. Jacques Labelloux had left us, determined never again to work for or see the governor who had caused us so much harm. Because of his feelings, he felt that replying to the governor to prepare a confession of faith was a waste of time. We parted with prayer, and I remember saying to Jean Bordel, after Jacques had left, "Perhaps we shall meet again."
1: "Perhaps not on earth, Andrew, but we shall meet again."
0: We never did see Jacques again on earth.
2: Be no sleep for us this night.
0: Let's hear the questions, John.
1: Do you accept the Trinity? Does Jesus Christ have 2 natures? What do you believe regarding the Holy Spirit? Do you accept a final judgment? There are 17 questions.
0: Read on.
1: What is your understanding of the Blessed Sacrament?
0: That's the important one for the Admiral.
1: Why do you not mix water with the sacramental wine?
2: Is he back to that one again?
1: What actually happens when the elements are consecrated? There are other questions about baptism and ordination and forgiveness of sins.
0: Nothing more?
1: Oh, a few more. Questions about divorce, whether priests may marry, and questions about prayers for the dead.
0: We shall have to write a book.
2: There isn't enough time.
1: Oh, it is not all that bad. There are 17 questions, but they overlap.
0: Pierre, you are awake. Can you hear well? We will want you to say what you think.
3: I will do what I can. I will listen.
1: How shall we proceed?
0: Well, you're the scholar, John. Write down what you think is a good answer. Read it to us, and we will say what we think.
1: All right. Now, I wish we had some of the books Pastor Richier took with him.
0: We have a copy of the Bible.
2: And praise be to God for it.
1: Yes, and it is enough. However, the Admiral is so impressed with what the early church fathers have to say about this or that. I wish I had the books so I could extract the proper references to support our position. I do remember a great deal of what I read, but to document these things.
2: John, you haven't time to write a book.
0: Yes, and do not make mountains out of molehills.
2: Building them out of words.
1: You're both telling me not to be a schoolmaster.
0: Well, I know that a schoolmaster can write a very good reply. I just think it should be simple and brief.
2: And, John, we must begin.

0: We made remarkably good progress after that. I thought that our first statement was rather good. Just as good, in fact, as some of the ancient creeds.
1: We believe in one God, immortal and invisible, creator of heaven and earth, creator of all things, visible and invisible, who is distinct in three persons, the Father, the Son, and the Holy Spirit, who are nevertheless of one substance, in an eternal essence, who are also of one will.
2: We believe in the Father, the fountain and beginning of all good.
1: We believe in the Son, eternally generated by the Father, who in the fullness of time made himself known to the world in the flesh, conceived by the Holy Spirit, born of the Virgin Mary.
0: And we believe in the Holy Spirit. He is our comforter in affliction, who keeps us steadfast and helps us to persevere in all that is good. That was our answer to what we believed about the Trinity. Our progress became slower as the night grew longer, and we became more tired.
2: What is your understanding of the Blessed Sacrament? Oh, this is the most important question we shall have to answer.
0: Yes.
1: I think we should state very clearly that we believe the bread and wine to be only symbols. That way we avoid such issues as transubstantiation, or even Luther's view of consubstantiation.
0: Those are words that mean very little to me.
1: They mean a very great deal to the Admiral.
2: Always we come back to what our Lord said, "This is my body."
0: And that is what Christians argue about.
1: The words are symbolic. That much we know.
0: John, I wish that Christians didn't make the Lord's Supper so complicated. It's something spiritual, isn't it? Doesn't the Admiral believe that, too?
1: I think he believes in a literal transformation of the elements, from wine to blood, from bread to flesh. John Calvin has said that there is a spiritual miracle at the Lord's table. Our Lord Jesus is not enclosed in corruptible elements, such as bread and wine, but God's Holy Spirit somehow takes what is earthly and binds us to Christ. That's why we believers in Christ are known as his body.
0: And that's what's spiritual. You've helped my own understanding, John.
1: Always the important thing is to remember Jesus Christ. This is what he commanded. Do this in memory of me. And we are not to become distracted by other things, by dogma, by theories, by insisting that so much more is happening. We should not cease from remembering Christ while we try to perceive the miracle before our eyes.
2: It ought to be simple. Common wine, common bread, to remind us of Jesus in a special way.
1: Precisely.
0: I agree, and yet I wish the Lord's table did not divide Christians. It should be the very place where we are one. John, does it matter so terribly much, for example, if we mix water with the wine, as the Admiral insisted that we do?
1: Yes. Yes, for us, I think it matters. The Admiral can worship as he pleases, but he has not the right to dictate to us how we should worship. And we in this document are to answer what we believe to be true. The Admiral insists that water be mixed with the wine. A small matter, perhaps, although there is no basis in Scripture for it.
0: He says that this was the tradition in the early church, based upon the gospel account that when Christ's side was pierced on the cross, water and blood burst forth.
1: But it is not part of Christ's own commandment, nor of St. Paul's. Andrew, you see, once tradition is introduced, rather than a reliance upon the written word of God, then all kinds of new things creep in. We already know what the Admiral wanted us to do.
2: He had an entire list of things for our pastors.
1: Special words must be said. Since the Admiral believes the bread literally becomes flesh, the bread must be elevated, held up by the minister, and in effect worshipped by the believers. Certain prescribed vestments must be worn. Common worshippers are not to partake of the wine, even if it is mixed with the water. And on and on. I believe this is contrary to the clear teaching of Scripture. I believe God expects me to worship him with my mind as well as with my soul. And I trust the Holy Spirit to make Christ real to me at the Lord's table. And every day I seek to follow him. And to this I must bear witness.
2: This must be written.
1: We are the church, reformed according to the word of God, not the church according to the church fathers, nor according to traditions, nor according to Villeguillon.
0: Truly, this must be said. This was the way it went throughout the night. We would discuss, John Bourdelle would write, and we would discuss some more. It was difficult work. We were not theologians. We were simple believers, laymen, attempting to give a reason for the hope that was within us. Some of us dozed, especially Pierre, but we would be awakened to hear a new article read to us for approval or for revision. Finally, it was finished. Perhaps the first confession of faith ever written by Christians in this new world. We made an extra copy for Larry, who wanted to have it for his records. We were tired, of course, but we sensed a presence beyond ourselves, who had been with us and had helped us throughout the long hours of the night. It was very still and very quiet. This moment, we knew, we would never again be repeated.
1: Oh, it has been a long night.
2: It is morning, John, not night. The dawn has come.
0: John, you have done a magnificent job.
1: It is not my confession. It is our confession. Or it will become that when we sign. Are we ready to do that?
0: Yeah, we must.
1: Then let us sign the document.
0: You should sign first, John. Come, the light is better here.
1: Jean Bourdelle.
2: Matthew Vernouy.
0: Here, Pierre. I will give you a hand.
2: Pierre Bourdon.
0: Andrew Lafont. Our task, our witness, was finished.

0: Andrew?
1: Yes, Pierre. You're still awake, my lad.
0: I cannot go to sleep. But I should let you sleep.
1: I am awake. I was awake. I can't sleep either. But you're in a talkative mood, you're still running a fever. But I think it's down.
0: I feel very weak. But I feel much better.
1: Oh, but of course you're weak. Fighting a high fever for days, not eating. You've lost weight, Pierre. And you must not exhaust yourself.
0: I need to talk with someone. I'd like to talk with you.
1: Well, I would be happy to talk, but let's not waken the others. And don't you overdo it.
0: Andrew, what is going to happen now?
1: With the document, you mean?
0: Yes.
1: Rene, the adjutant, will be here soon. He will take the document to the governor, I suppose.
0: And then?
1: Oh, he likely will return to the island to work. Pierre, be satisfied to trust God. He is with us.
0: Thank you, friend.
1: Get some rest.
2: Hello in there.
0: Who's that?
1: That is Rene, who has come for the document. Our rest will have to come later.
3: And so we conclude Chapter 7 of the story, Upon This Rock, The New World's First Martyrs. 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

0: Listen, little one. You know, when Jesus sent you to us, oh, we loved you from the start. You were just a bit of sunshine from heaven to our hearts. Not just another baby, oh no, 'cause since the world began, there's been something very special for you in his plan.
1: That's why he made you special.

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1: Well, howdy do. Uncle Bob here, your friend from Cleveland, Ohio. For the next quarter hour, we have a lot of fun together right here in the Storybook Room. 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

0: A breath of fresh air never hurt any old lung fish. Now for the job of today. The old pond's drying up. I gotta get ready to spin my cocoon.
1: Hey now, wait a minute. I never heard of a lungfish spinning a cocoon.
0: Well, he doesn't exactly spin it, but I use that as a figure of speech, Uncle Bob.
1: Oh, you did, huh? Well, welcome to Nature Corner, Mr. Lungfish.
0: Okay, here goes my bubble sounds again.
1: Take a nice deep breath. That's the way, Lungfish, old boy. That's the way you stay alive.
0: Oh, I wouldn't say that, Uncle Bob.
1: And why not?
0: Because the lungfish also has gills.
1: Hey, wait a minute. I've never heard of a creature who had gills and lungs. You have them both?
0: They're for real. Yep, look right over here on the side. See my gills?
1: Yes, I do, lungfish. Why do you need both?
0: Oh, well, you see, Uncle Bob, if a lungfish stays in contaminated dirty water, he cannot use his gills because there's no fresh oxygen in contaminated dirty water.
1: Yuck. I didn't know you hung around in places like that.
0: Don't you make wise cracks about my environment.
1: Oh, I'm sorry, Lungfish.
0: I'll have you know, Uncle Bob, I'm prepared to live in clean water and dirty water. If I live in dirty water, I breathe with my lungs. If I live in clean water, I use my gills.
1: Mr. Lungfish, why don't you use your gills in dirty, polluted water?
0: I'd die, that's what, Uncle Bob. You see, when I use my gills, the water flows over them. And the gill acts like a sponge, and it sucks the oxygen right out of the water and into my bloodstream.
1: And therefore you have life.
0: I have life, Uncle Bob.
1: And if the water's terribly polluted, chances are there's very little oxygen.
0: That's right. So I couldn't live.
1: Okay, so Mr. Lungfish, why don't you stay in the fresh water where you can use your gills?
0: Because I like to live in a polluted pond, a dirty old muddy pond where there's very little oxygen. And if I get tired and I need a little more air, I'll come up to the surface. Yep. Take a deep breath of air and go right down again.
1: Fantastic. You have both gills and lungs.
0: Yep, that's right.
1: And you need them both depending on where you're swimming.
0: Oh, now you got it, Uncle Bob.
1: Lungfish, did anyone ever tell you you look something like an eel?
0: Oh, yes, Uncle Bob, but I live a lot longer than an eel. I live to be about 100 years old.
1: You don't say. Well, how old would that peg you right now?
0: 60.
1: I see. About 40 to go, huh?
0: Yep. Depending on crocodiles.
1: Where you live, you must have that problem.
0: Oh, yes, indeed. In South America and in Africa, the lungfish has always got to look out for those rascals.
1: Now, a few minutes ago, you were talking about making a cocoon. Would you tell me about that?
0: Oh, yeah. Well, as you know, from time to time, when you get a drought, the old pond dries up. Well, what am I gonna do?
1: Boy, that's curtains for you. You've had it, huh?
0: Oh, no. I spin a cocoon.
1: You spin a cocoon? Tell me about it.
0: All right. All I have to do is wait until the pond dries up and there's just mud on the bottom.
1: Boy, it's good you have lungs. If you had gills, you'd die for sure.
0: That's right, Uncle Bob. I'm mighty glad I have a healthy pair of lungs.
1: Okay, Lungfish, so the pond is all dried up. There's just mud on the bottom, and you're wiggling in it.
0: Yep. Tell you what I've just done. I have secreted. That means I have given off an oily substance. It's kind of like a mucus, and it covers my body. I'm excessively slippery now.
1: Now, what's the purpose of this mucus?
0: It's to prevent me from drying out.
1: You mean it's going to get that dry?
0: Oh, yes. There won't be a drop of water here. There won't be any mud here.
1: You mean it's going to be totally dry?
0: Absolutely. And you see, that's where my cocoon comes in.
1: Yeah, okay, tell me.
0: Well, after I gave off that slippery oil, which prevents my body from drying out when the mud hardens, I just burrow into the mud and make a U-shaped hole.
1: Yeah, and then the mud hardens.
0: But I can still breathe, because I made a little hole for my mouth.
1: Well, do you kind of hibernate-like?
0: Well, that's not the word, but that's about what it's like. My body activity slows down, and I go to sleep.
1: You still breathe, though?
0: Oh, yeah. Very slowly, though.
1: Boy, that mud cocoon is as hard as cement now.
0: Yeah. The only way I'll ever get out, Uncle Bob, is if it rains again.
1: Oh, I see. That's what triggers you back into activity again.
0: That's right.
1: How long can you stay in there?
0: Well, some lungfish have stayed in as long as 5 years if it hasn't rained.
1: And you mean they actually live again?
0: Oh, sure. Some time ago, a scientist found a lungfish in a dried-out block of dirt. He sent it to the laboratory, and they soaked it in an aquarium. In a short time, the water got to that lungfish. It woke him up.
1: Hey, that's interesting. So you wait for the spring rains.
0: Yeah, that's what softens the mud up. And I slip out of my mud cocoon.
1: In the meantime, I imagine you've lost a little weight.
0: Oh, yeah, about 3 ounces. And I'm about 2 inches shorter after I come out of that mud cocoon. But I'll gain it back fast. Because there's lots of fresh snails around.
1: You like snails, huh?
0: Mm-hmm. Boy, do I like snails. You know, if there were too many snails, they'd eat up too much vegetation and we'd be in trouble. But I keep them in check, you see. I gobble them down.
1: Hey, there's a real purpose for your existence, then. It's interesting. Say, on the subject of eating lungfish.
0: Yep.
1: While you're in that sort of hibernation, does your body use up any energy?
0: Oh, a little bit, Uncle Bob. Fats and tissues, muscles. No, not a whole lot.
1: Well, okay. Thank you, Lungfish. I found your story most interesting. For being our guest on Nature Corner today, we're gonna give you a can of fresh snails.
0: Oh, thank you, Uncle Bob.
1: You're entirely welcome. Anything else to say?
0: Yeah, here's one for you. When is a stamp all wet?
1: When is a stamp all wet? I don't know. I'll play your game.
0: When there's postage due.
1: Oh, no. That's it. The story of the lungfish, the critter who has gills and lungs. Must be there was a plan for him. And where you have a plan, you always have a planner. His name is Jesus Christ, the creator of our universe. Should a believer in the Lord Jesus Christ have close fellowship with an unbeliever? Today's true adventure takes us to Jerusalem about 2,700 years ago. King Jehoshaphat has gathered with some of his aides.
2: Say, wasn't that some battle last week?
3: Yeah, boy, you know it.
4: What do you think about it, King Jehoshaphat?
5: Well, gentlemen, it's clear that Jehovah God gave us the victory.
6: Yes, good point.
0: Jehoshaphat, why do you think the Lord Jehovah fought the battle for us?
5: Well, Elihu, it's clear to me. This was the Lord's way of saying that he was pleased with us.
0: What do you mean by that, Jehoshaphat?
5: Well, as you know, David, some time ago, I was a very close friend with King Ahab. I enjoyed being a friend with God's enemies. Well, then Jehu, the prophet, came, and he told it to me like it really was. He told it to me straight, and I got right with the Lord. And I believe that's why he gave us such a tremendous military victory over the Ammonites and the Moabites.
0: That's interesting.
4: It sure is. I know it.
5: Just keep this in mind, my man. You cannot straddle the fence. You cannot serve the Lord Jehovah and love his enemies at the same time. It just doesn't work.
0: Yeah, we'll always remember that.
5: Jehoshaphat was close to the Lord Jehovah and separated from the sin in the world around him. He was a good king, and he ruled Jerusalem well. One day...
0: Well, good morning, King Jehoshaphat.
7: Well, King Ahaziah, greeting from Samaria. What's the good word?
0: Well, there's plenty of good word. I have a proposition that we're going to talk over today.
7: Oh, fine. Well, have a seat there.
5: Ahaziah was a wicked king, just like his idol-worshipping father, Ahab.
0: All right, Jehoshaphat, so this is how it will work. Okay. It'll benefit Jerusalem and Judah, and of course it'll help us in Samaria as well. What do you think of it?
7: It's quite an idea, Ahaziah. You want to go into partnership with me in a shipbuilding factory down at Ezion Geber?
0: Yeah, you've got it right, Jehoshaphat. A shipbuilding factory down at the north end of the Gulf of Aqaba.
7: It's a great location, too, Ahaziah.
0: You know it, Jehoshaphat. And then when we get the ships built, we can send them to Tarshish to bring back gold.
7: Not bad at all.
0: You and my father Ahab were close friends, Jehoshaphat. And we are too.
8: Jehoshaphat.
0: What's the matter, Jehoshaphat?
8: You know better.
6: What are you compromising with Ahaziah for?
8: What do you look that way for?
6: He's an enemy of the Lord.
8: Jehoshaphat?
7: Ahaziah, I'm sorry.
8: What's the matter? Are you sick? You had that real far-off look in your eye.
7: No. I'm okay, Ahaziah.
8: I mean, you haven't changed your mind, have you? You're still planning on going into business with me in the shipbuilding industry?
7: Why, of course. Certainly, Ahaziah. There's no problem whatsoever.
6: Jehoshaphat. Jehoshaphat.
8: No problem at all.
1: Jehoshaphat joined up with Ahaziah anyway, and they became partners in a big shipbuilding yard at the Gulf of Aqaba in Israel.
8: Progress is coming fine, isn't it, Jehoshaphat?
2: Oh, it sure is, Ahaziah. I'm real pleased with it. In a few weeks, we'll be able to send our fellows to Tarshish to bring back gold.
1: Jehoshaphat and Ahaziah's great shipyard was taking shape nicely until one night...
9: Fire! Enough! The shipyard is being destroyed by a great fire!
1: All that was left of the shipyard was ashes, a wreck. Jehoshaphat was shaken up. He knew he had disobeyed God.
7: Yes. Come in.
10: Is that all you can say, Jehoshaphat?
7: Eleazar. Prophet. Have a seat, sir.
10: No, that's all right, Jehoshaphat. I'm not going to be staying that long.
7: Oh, okay. Go ahead and say it. I know I have it coming.
10: Jehoshaphat, you knew better. The Spirit of God warned you. Because of this, God destroyed your shipbuilding yard in Ezion-Geber last night.
7: Yes, it's clear to me, Eleazar.
10: Jehoshaphat, you know better than to join up with God's enemies. I thought you'd learned your lesson with King Ahab.
7: Yes, sir.
1: There's a lesson in this story today for us. Today's true adventure came from 2 Chronicles 20.

0: 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Bye-bye.
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3: Hi there, everyone. This is Uncle Dan.
4: And I'm Aunt Carol, and we both welcome you to another Your Story Hour program.
3: You know, Aunt Carol, I have a confession to make.
4: Oh, so just what are you going to confess?
3: Well, I took a sneak peek at the title of your story for today.
4: Well, no harm done. You're forgiven. And besides, you know what they say, confession is good for the soul.
3: Oh, thank you for forgiving me. But I must also confess...
4: Yes?
3: That I'm curious... I saw a name there in the title I'd never seen before, Wasaja.
4: As a matter of fact, Uncle Dan, I just came across that name recently myself.
3: So you must have been curious, too, since you now have a story already for us about this Wasaja person. You must have done some research.
4: That's right. And once I learned about Wasaja, I just had to let other people know about him, too.
3: And why is that?
4: Well, I know that there are boys and girls listening in today that might be encouraged by his story.
3: How so?
4: Well, sometimes we find ourselves in situations that aren't the best. And when that happens, it's especially hard for children since they are often powerless to change their circumstances.
3: Very true.
4: And something really bad happened to Wasaja.
3: Ah, I thought that might be the case. And I can't wait to see how it all comes out. So let's get started right away.
4: All right, but first I want to say that I've had to tweak the story just a little.
3: Tweak?
4: You know, make a change. You see, at the very beginning of my story, Wasaja couldn't speak any English. But for the sake of telling this story, we'll just have to pretend that he does speak it. Actually, for that matter, there are other people involved that didn't speak English either. However, so that we can know what Wasaja and the others are saying and thinking, we'll have them all speak English so that we can understand them.
3: Oh, that seems fair enough. So, Aunt Carol, would you like for me to announce the title of today's story?
4: Sounds good to me, Uncle Dan.
3: All right, then. Here now is Aunt Carol with her story, which she calls Wasaja, the Stolen Boy.
4: Wasaja was born in 1866, the second of four children, into the family of Broadback, his father, and Stonebead, his mother. Broadback and Stonebead were Yavapai Indians, a tribe known as the People of the Sun. The Yavapai, who traveled about vast regions of central and southern Arizona, hunted and gathered food across the desolate yet peaceful earthen-hued landscape. They dwelt in small bands among the rocks and caves or in circular brush huts called uwas. Our story opens in October of 1871 when Wasaja was 5 years old. His father, Broadback, is just returning to their present encampment from one of the frequent skirmishes with a rival tribe.
5: Father, father, you are back.
6: Wasaja, my son, you are well?
5: Yes, father, and mother has a meal ready. You're just in time.
6: Good news, my son. I have not eaten for 3 days except for saguaro. The cactus survives our time of no rain.
5: We harvested a little corn from our garden today, and some squash, and also...
6: Yes?
5: The mezcal is hot from the fire.
6: Ah, a treat, sweet and juicy. Have you harvested enough corn for drying?
5: Not much, Father, but we picked what we could.
6: Very good.
5: Mother says we will eat well tonight and for a few days, but the rain...
6: I know, Wasaja. The rain has not come, and our enemies have scouting parties out to discover our camp and our food. So tell me, where is your mother and your sisters and your new baby brother?
5: Mother went to get water. She has the little one with her. Holaka is hanging some corn for drying.
6: And your younger sister?
5: She's inside our uwa.
6: Well, Wasaja, since your name means beckoning, why don't you beckon to the others and tell them I have returned? And I am hungry.
7: Broadback, my husband, your hunger is satisfied?
6: Yes. And now, Stonebead, tell me, what has happened while I have been away?
7: Our medicine man say he will call up the spirits again to see why our baby is so weak.
6: I see.
7: and the women at the river today.
6: Yes?
7: One of them thought she saw a scout spying on us.
6: Oh.
7: But when we looked again, we could see nothing.
6: Hmm. I hope the peace conference will help protect us and our rights. Our enemies are angry. The Gila River waters must now be shared by others.
7: And they once had the Gila to themselves.
6: Yes. I go tomorrow with our men to make peace with the U.S. Army. They have hired enemy warriors to find the secret places where our people have camps.
7: Like this one?
6: Yes. Anyway, after we have signed a treaty...
7: We will see if a treaty keeps our Yavapai people safe, Broadback. Not everyone honors words written on a piece of paper.
4: The next day, Broadback and the other warriors left for the peace conference. And very early the next morning, as Wasaja's people were still asleep, an enemy raiding party swooped down upon the old men, women, and children left behind. Panic spread throughout the camp as the warriors struck down the defenseless Yavapais with guns, tomahawks, knives, arrows, even stones. Terrified women and children ran for their lives.
8: Run, children! Run! Hide yourselves! Run!
5: The mother! Mother!
8: Go, Wasaja, run!
4: In obedience, Wasaja ran. He overtook his sisters, calling encouragement to them.
5: Run! Faster! Faster!
4: And then, seeing a small bush nearby, Wasaja dove under it, pulling his legs in behind him. But one of the warriors spotted him, grabbed hold of him, and pulled.
9: Ha! I have you!
5: No! No! Let go!
9: Oh no, you're not going anywhere. You see the fire?
5: No, no! Don't kill me! No, please!
4: The warrior dragged Wasaja back toward the circle of Uwaz, where a fire was already raging. Wasaja's terror increased as he saw his own villagers trapped in the flames and was certain that at any moment he would be cast into the fire as well. Panic and horror reigned as the warriors continued their vicious attack. And then, when the raid was over, Wasaja, his two sisters, and 10 more young captives were herded across rugged miles to the enemy's village, where, terrified, they were tormented for days by war dances, threats, evil glances, and uncertainty. Wasaja, sobbing in grief and fright, listened to their taunts and plans.
10: Why keep these Yavapai papooses? Look at them, skinny, no good.
11: We will make them work for us.
12: Ha! Look at that one. He says his name is Wasaja, the Beckoning. I call him Left Alone. Ha! What a sorry sight.
10: I say sell him as a slave. Get money and buy food. Mm. Buy supplies.
11: We will take him to Adamsville. Maybe a white man will buy him. Maybe a Mexican.
12: Maybe another Indian.
4: So Wasaja, whose sisters had already been whisked away, was taken to Adamsville. There he was locked in a storeroom full of various items. As he looked around, he was startled to see another boy, a silent boy, who mocked and mimicked his every move. A boy he would learn years later was actually his own reflection in a mirror. However, soon he was dragged from the storeroom down the street where his captors tried to sell him.
13: Hey, you there.
14: Me? You're talking to me?
10: You see this nice Indian boy? You want to buy him? Good price?
14: Good price? I don't know, a little scrawny, ain't he?
12: No, he will work hard.
14: All right. Tell you what, I'll trade you my horse for him.
12: Ha! A broken down horse. No good.
13: No deal.
4: Before long, Wasaja's captors came across another man, Carlo Gentili, an Italian photographer who was traveling about Western America taking pictures of landscapes and inhabitants, particularly the area's native people. Carlo Gentili, true to his name, was a gentle man, and he was moved by the sight of this young, obviously traumatized, lonesome boy, a boy who was, of all things, for sale.
15: For sale? You're selling him?
10: Yes. You want him?
15: Well, I... This is a boy, a human being. You can't...
11: Fine. If you don't want him, we will sell him anyway, to somebody else.
15: But where's his family?
12: No family. You want him or not, we are wasting time.
10: We want money.
15: But I... How much money?
12: Much money.
15: I do not have much money. Let me see what I have here in my bag. 1, 2, 3, 4...
11: Silver dollars. Very good.
15: 9, 10.
10: We can buy much food. Supplies.
12: How many silver dollars do you have?
15: 29, it's 30. 30 silver dollars.
12: Deal. This boy, he is now your slave.
4: But Carlo Gentili did not purchase Wasaja to be his slave. He paid the price to save the boy from slavery, or from whatever other sad or violent future may have been his. And from their first moments together, Mr. Gentili took care of Wasaja as if he were his own son. First, he fed him and was astounded to see the boy eat as if he had been literally starving. Next, he took him to the town well and gave him a thorough scrubbing, cut his long hair, and outfitted him with clean clothes. Wasaja, not sure of what to think and still overwhelmed by all that was happening, could do little more than cry.
15: Now, my boy, don't be afraid. I know you can't understand my language, but I promise to take very good care of you. I know what. I just heard about a man who has two young Indian girls. Let's go and visit them. That will make you feel better, yes? To see some of your own people, some other children.
4: So loading Wasaja onto his wagon, Mr. Gentili traveled 50 long miles overland to visit the other Indian children, hoping it would bring comfort to the young lad. When they arrived, two girls in bonnets and calico dresses watched from the farmhouse yard as they approached, and then suddenly...
5: Wasaja! Wasaja! Is that you? It is us!
16: Wasaja!
1: What? My sisters? My sisters!
4: And it was true. Unbeknownst to Mr. Gentili, the two Indian girls he had heard about were in fact Wasaja's own sisters. At first glance, they had been all unrecognizable to each other, because they were all now dressed as the children of white people. The children visited together for several days, comforted to see each other, three little children stolen from their people. And then, unfortunately, it came time to leave. Wasaja waved goodbye as the wagon pulled away.
5: Goodbye! Goodbye!
4: Little did he know it was a farewell to his sisters he would never see again. What was to become of this young boy, thrust into a world he didn't know? At that moment, no one could have ever guessed what his future would hold.
3: No, Aunt Carol, don't stop there. I mean, what happens? I want to know everything.
17: Now, don't worry, Uncle Dan. I'll finish my story before we have to leave today. But first, I want to remind everyone that we have many, many stories available. Exciting stories like this one, taken from history or scripture or everyday life adventures.
3: Very true. And I'm sure that those who tune in often to hear our program can remember quite a few of them. I know I have some definite favorites myself.
17: Well, you know, you don't have to wait until we rerun a story to be able to enjoy it, because all of our stories are available in our albums. 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
3: That's right. 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
3: And now, speaking of stories, Aunt Carol.
17: Let me guess. You'd like to hear the conclusion of today's story?
3: Exactly.
17: All right, then. Let's rejoin our story, which I call Wasija, the stolen boy. Wasija soon learned that his new father was a very kind man. Carlo Gentili had been born to a wealthy family in Italy and well-educated. After traveling to various places around the world, he had settled in British Columbia, Canada, tried his hand as a store proprietor, opened a photography business, and finally decided to become a traveling photographer in the great American West. It was during this time that Wasija came into his life, and being a religious man, within a month he took Wasija to the Church of the Assumption in central Arizona, where he arranged for Wasija's baptism.
16: Of course, I will be pleased to baptize the boy, Mr. Gentili. And do you wish to give him a Christian name?
15: Yes, and I've given this some thought. My first name is Carlo, so his name shall become Carlos, just like mine, but Americanized, so to speak.
16: Very well. And his last name? The same as yours, too, I presume?
15: No, something better. Montezuma.
16: Oh?
15: Yes, Montezuma, after the great Aztec ruler. Legends of Montezuma are common among the Indians here in the Southwest, so he shall have a name of true distinction.
16: Very well, then. Montezuma it is.
17: From that point on, Wasija became Carlos Montezuma, although Mr. Gentili always affectionately called him Monty. Next, Mr. Gentili and Carlos traveled to see the Grand Canyon, a number of forts, and other points of interest in the West. When Mr. Gentili decided to go by train to Denver, Colorado, Carlos stood in astonishment as the huge black steam engine thundered up to the station.
5: Father, is it really a horse?
15: They call it an iron horse, Monty.
5: But where are its legs?
15: It has no legs, my boy. Just wheels.
5: Do they feed it horses to make it so powerful?
15: No. It is powered by burning wood or coal, by the steam.
5: But it is so powerful. It has to be alive. It must be alive.
15: No, Monty, not alive. Just very noisy.
17: During the next year, Carlo Gentili and Carlos traveled extensively, even participating for a brief period in Buffalo Bill Cody's famous Wild West show, which toured much of the country, including such points as Washington, D.C., New York City, and Detroit. Finally, they settled on Chicago's West Side, where Mr. Gentili worked in Fulton's Gallery, which also provided lodging for them. Although Carlos still knew very little English, he soon began to make friends in the neighborhood and became a newsboy. He also played marbles with the boys in the schoolyard of nearby Tilden School. One day, when the school bell rang, one of the bigger boys urged Carlos to go into the school with him, and soon Carlos found himself seated before the principal.
18: Now, don't be afraid. Tell me, what is your name?
5: Carlos Montezuma.
18: Well, Carlos, my name is Miss Winchell, and I'm the principal here. The boys tell me that you like to come and play marbles with them.
5: Yes.
18: Well, you know, Carlos, there are other things at our school that you might enjoy too, like reading. Would you like to learn to read?
5: Yes!
18: Very good! And if you come to school here, you can learn more English as well. Does that sound good to you?
5: Yes!
18: All right, then. I'm going to write a note to your father inviting you to our school. And I'll make a list of the things you'll need. A slate, a pencil, and a few other items. Will you make sure to take it home?
5: Yes!
18: Excellent!
17: This was to be the beginning of Carlos Montezuma's formal education. When he began classes at Tilden School, he was very far behind the other students. But he was eager and dedicated, and his mind was quick.
18: Carlos, your teacher tells me she's very proud to have you as a student. I can't imagine how you've been able to learn so quickly. Tell me, how do you do it?
5: I have a secret, ma'am, but...
18: Yes?
5: Most of the time in the evening, when my friends are playing on the corner outside...
18: Yes, go on.
5: I study instead.
18: You do?
5: Yes, Miss Winchell. I have so much to learn.
4: Carlos was well-liked by his playmates and recognized as being both brave and kind. One day he was invited by one of his young friends to go with him to church, where Carlos was immediately enchanted by the music.
5: Thank you for inviting me. I want to come every week.
4: Because Mr. Gentile had to be gone so often, he arranged for Carlos to stay with a kind family in Galesburg, Illinois, and to attend school there. Later, when the two were living in New York, Mr. Gentile's art studio burned to the ground, and that meant he would need to travel extensively to help revive his photography business. He arranged

0: and he was happy. Mrs. Baldwin cared for him with much motherly affection, always referring to him as my dear boy. Mr. Gentile often wrote fatherly letters to him expressing his love and concern for him and encouraging him to study hard. Later, Carlos lived with a Baptist minister's family, the Stedmans, in central Illinois. And by the time he was 14 years old, he had not only graduated from high school, he was accepted as a chemistry student at the University of Illinois. Pastor Stedman proved to be an excellent mentor.
1: Carlos, my boy, I have so many, many dreams for you. I want you to have the love of God in your heart, of course. That's the most important thing of all.
2: I agree, sir.
1: And then I dream of you becoming a physician to your own people. You have talent and great determination. I hope that eventually you'll go back to your people and labor for their good as a Christian and as a doctor as well.
0: After graduating from the University of Illinois at the age of 18, Carlos moved back to Chicago where he looked for work. An old friend, Mr. Fuller, a pharmacist, who remembered Carlos from his days as a newspaper boy, asked him if he might be interested in a career in pharmacy. But learning that Carlos aspired to become a physician, he put him in touch with friends who could help.
3: So, Mr. Montezuma?
2: Carlos, please, Mr. Hollister.
3: Carlos, then. At any rate, I received this letter of introduction for you from my friend Mr. Fuller. Seems he has great faith in you, and I'm always interested in, well, shall we say, helping young people such as yourself. So, here's what I'm prepared for.
0: As it turned out, Carlos's tuition to medical school would be covered. However, he would still need to work to pay for his living expenses. After 6 months of looking for a job, he finally walked into a drugstore near the school and spoke with the owner.
4: What can you do?
2: I can do anything.
4: Wash windows?
2: Yes, sir.
4: Sweep floors?
2: Yes. I just want a chance to work for my meals and bed, have a little money, and be able to attend medical school.
4: All right, then. You're hired on a trial basis.
0: Once again, hard work and diligent study paid off, and in 1889, Carlos Montezuma became Dr. Carlos Montezuma, the second Indian to become a physician in the United States. Even before his graduation, he had become acquainted with Richard Henry Pratt, the founder of the Carlisle Indian Industrial School in Pennsylvania. And before long, that contact launched him forward into his work among the Indian nations. In response to an invitation to work for the Bureau of Indian Affairs, he penned his reply.
5: Nothing else would give me a greater pleasure. I have been thinking how I could situate myself so as to help my people. I will do anything I can to set a good example.
0: Although Carlos began his career with the Bureau with enthusiasm and optimism, holding several positions as a physician for them in various locations over the following years, in time he began to chafe under the way in which the government dealt with his people. Through it all, he became a well-known personage, not only as a practicing physician, but also as a teacher at the College of Physicians and Surgeons and the Chicago Hospital College of Medicine. Eventually, he helped to found the Society of American Indians, the first Indian rights organization founded for and by Indians themselves. He also published a magazine which he entitled Wasaja to set forth his views on civil rights issues, and he became a fearless spokesperson for the American Indians.
6: Let us not be discouraged. Let us look up and go ahead and fight on for freedom and citizenship of our people. If it means death, let us die on the pathway that leads to the emancipation of our race, keeping in our hearts that our children will pass over our graves to victory.
0: In the end, after many years of rousing speeches and heartfelt campaigns to secure the rights of the Indians, and upon learning that he had contracted tuberculosis, that he was, in fact, dying, Carlos Montezuma boarded a train in Chicago and traveled to Arizona, where a friend constructed an uwa for him. There, nestled on the earthen floor of the uwa, wrapped in woolen blankets, Dr. Montezuma, Wasaja, the stolen boy, had come full circle.

0: He had returned to the land of his people, where he died quietly on January 31, 1923. Among the many tributes spoken of him after his death were these words of praise.
1: Dr. Montezuma was a great and good man, an intense patriot, a lover of freedom, a hater of deceit and hypocrisy. A kinder man never lived. The Society of American Indians has lost one of its greatest leaders, and the Indian race its greatest lover and greatest benefactor.
2: Well, well, Aunt Carol, I'm so glad you told us about Wasaja, the stolen boy. I guess his story shows us that God has a plan for each one of us.
0: He does, Uncle Dan, so each of us can be encouraged, even if some very unfortunate things happen to us along the way.
2: But I'm curious, did Wasaja ever find any of his original family?
0: Sadly, his mother and father, both sisters, and his baby brother had all died before he was able to trace them. But he did find an aunt and two cousins.
2: I see.
0: And after Carlos Gentile passed away, in a rather strange twist of fate, Dr. Montezuma became the guardian for a time of Mr. Gentile's much younger son, whom he'd also named Carlos.
2: So the adopted Carlos became a father of sorts to the younger Carlos.
0: That's right. Mr. Gentile's kindness to Wasaja, who became his son, Carlos Montezuma, was repaid by a similar kindness when Dr. Montezuma took care of little Carlos many years later.
2: I think that's the perfect way to end our story for today, Aunt Carol.
0: I agree, Uncle Dan. Now, before we go, maybe we should let everyone know how they can contact us by mail or by phone, since I seem to remember we've already given them our website address.
2: That's a good idea. Our phone number is 800-987-7879. 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
0: Our mailing address is Post Office Box 8, Niles, Michigan, 49120. That's Post Office Box 8, Niles, N-I-L-E-S, Michigan, 49120.
2: And of course, we'll be with you again. Same time, same station, so be sure to tune in then.
0: And in the meantime, we send our love.
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2: The Adventures of Sailor Sam.

Hear the creak of the rigging? Listen to the wind whip the sails. Yes, boys and girls, Sailor Sam's big schooner, the Porpoise, plunges swiftly through the waves, eager to serve her master. Where's she going? I wish I could tell you, but we'll have to find out from Sailor Sam, an adventurous young man whose hunt for scientific truth takes him anywhere. Yes, anywhere. And with him go his two young cousins, Buddy and Nancy. Aye, aye, mate. It's full speed ahead now for seafaring thrills with Sailor!

0: Well, what are Sam Stone and the crew of the Porpoise getting into now? That high-powered shell reminds us that the Porpoise was stopped on the high sea by an American destroyer dreadnought. A party from the warship came aboard the schooner. The officer in charge of the boarding party told Sam that the skipper of the man-of-war wanted to see him. When Sam asked why, the officer could only say that he didn't know because it was top secret. It so happens that the captain of the destroyer is a friend of Sam's. His name is Harold Newcomb, Commander, United States Navy. Let's join Sam as he talks with Commander Newcomb in the officer's cabin.
1: Man, you sure are a sight for sore eyes.
2: So are you, Sam. Boy, you look fine.
1: Say, I'm glad to see the three gold stripes on your sleeve.
2: Oh, thanks. But Sam, we'll have to save the tea party for later. I haven't much time and, well, there's a lot to do, you know.
1: Well, that's fine with me. Now, what's cooking?
2: Oh, plenty. Let me start by explaining... Oh, excuse me, Sam. Come in.
3: Captain, we've picked up a pig boat on the sonar.
2: Oh. Sam, this is my executive officer, Mike Mahoney. Mike, this is Captain Sam Stone.
1: Glad to meet
3: you. How do you do, sir?
2: Where's the sub?
3: A mile off the port quarter.
2: Sound battle stations.
3: Aye, aye. Glad to have met you, Captain Stone.
1: Thank you. What's this all about, Hal? We're not at war.
2: You can never tell, Sam. Let's get on the bridge until we find out if this underwater sneaker is friend or foe.

0: All engines full ahead.
1: Aye, aye, sir. All engines full ahead.
0: Don't worry about the porpoise, Sam. We're going out to meet the pig boat and draw it away from your schooner.
2: That's good news. However, my first mate is an able man in any situation.
0: You roused that sub yet, Mike?
3: No, sir. We'll keep trying.
0: Gunner?
4: Yes, sir.
0: Prepare a wide pattern of depth charges. If the sub doesn't answer us by the time we're in position to lay the pattern, we'll open fire.
4: Aye, aye, sir.
0: And wait for my orders.
4: Aye, aye, Cap.
0: Get them yet, Mike?
3: No, sir.
0: Give me the range.
1: Target 500 yards. Target 300 yards. Target 150 yards.
0: You ready, Gunner?
4: We are ready, sir.
1: Approaching pattern line, sir.
0: Ready to fire.
4: Ready to fire.
1: On target, sir.
3: Hold it! This is one of ours!
0: They sure take a long time telling us who they are.
3: I'll say they do. If we'd have let loose, that sub would have looked like a pickle with warts on it, inside out.
0: Yeah. Secure battle stations and resume normal routine, Mike.
3: Aye, aye.
2: Hey, what's going on here? What's this all about?
0: Let's go back to my cabin. I'll tell you the whole.

0: Prince Ben. I'm glad you're here. Look who I have with me.
1: Sam. Sam Stone.
2: Prince Ben.
1: I have not seen you for a long time.
2: That's right. How are you, anyhow?
1: I'm fine. And how are you and the crew of the Porpoise?
2: We're fine. Oh, Hazel had a little accident, but she's on the mend. But look, how do you fit into this picture? Oh, is this assignment in connection with your father's kingdom in the Far East?
1: I do not know what to say.
0: Yeah, Sam, don't ask so many questions. It's top secret.
2: Okay. Hey, say, looks like I've forgotten something.
0: What's that, Sam?
2: Well, I haven't explained to Ole and the rest of my crew what's been going on.
0: Oh, the radio shack's at your disposal, Sam.
2: Thank you. Where is it?
0: Oh, come on, I'll show you.
2: Excuse us, Ben. I'd better ease the minds of my folks because they're probably wondering what all the commotion was about.
1: You are right. I will wait here for your return.
2: Fine. We'll be back shortly.

0: Sam, you knew where the Radio Shack is. What's up?
1: You're still sharp as a tack, aren't you?
0: Well, we didn't play football together at college for nothing, you know. What's wrong?
1: That man is not Prince Ben.
0: What? Sam, you're crazy.
1: Perhaps.
0: Why, that man's been cleared by our intelligence.
1: I don't care if he's been cleared by the Fleet Admiral. He's not Prince Ben.
0: Well, how can you be sure?
1: Prince Ben's right arm was badly scarred. When he was a lad, his right arm was mangled by a tiger while on a hunt.
0: Well, this fellow's arm is perfect. But, well, how could he be so stupid as to forget about the mangled arm?
1: Well, he probably figures that no one will notice or remember. How much does he know?
0: Everything. You better to ask how much he doesn't know.
1: That's what I thought.
0: Well, as long as we're here, I might as well inform my superiors and we'll call the whole thing off until we can change plans.
1: No. Let's go on with the plans the way they're set up.
0: What? Why, this imposter is undoubtedly an enemy agent.
1: Let me worry about him. I've dealt with imposters before.
0: Maybe you're right. Two can play this game as well as one.
1: Now you're talking like a man after my own heart.
2: Here's the answer to your message to the Porpoise, Captain Stone.
1: Thank you, Sparks. Let's go back to your cabin and begin our little game of cat and mouse.
0: Right. I'm sure glad you're the cat and I'm not the mouse.

0: Sam, here are your sealed orders. Now, the whole story is inside this envelope. You're to proceed to latitude and longitude marked on the outside of this envelope and then open the orders, understand?
1: Yes, I do.
0: Prince Ben is to go with you through the whole trip.
1: Fine.
2: It will be like old times again, being back on the Porpoise. When do we start?
1: You know the answer to that, Hal.
0: Well, you leave my ship right away and get started. This is going to be an awfully dangerous mission, Sam.
1: I know it, but I'm not concerned. If Uncle Sam wants me to do a job, then I'm more than happy to oblige. Let's go, Ben.
2: I am ready. My bags are at the gangway.
1: Oh, say, Hal, when do we take the fissionable material aboard?
0: I don't know. I'm not supposed to open my sealed orders until you fellows leave.
1: Boy, this really is assignment top secret.
3: Boy, this is a surprise, Prince Ben.
4: Yeah, but a pleasant one.
3: I'll say, we're glad to have you aboard.
4: Yeah, it goes for me too, by jumping in a minute.
1: Buddy, after we set sail, take Ben's bags to the cabin. And now we'll give Ollie a hand getting the Porpoise underway. And Nancy, you take Ben to our cabin and see Hazel, huh?
5: Okay.
1: Now let's look alive now. We've got to get this schooner moving.
3: You go ahead, Ben, with Nancy and see Hazel.
4: Right away.
1: I'll shake out the main sheets while you tend to the jibsails, Ollie.
6: Aye, aye.
1: And, buddy, you loosen the mainsail blocks.
3: Right away, Sam.
4: Sam, what's going on?
1: I don't know. I haven't opened my secret orders yet.
4: I don't know, Dad, what you mean there, but that fella ain't Prince Ben.
3: That's what I was thinking, but I wasn't sure. His arm.
1: Don't you think I know it?
3: I'm glad you're wise to him.
4: What's he up to?
3: Yeah, is he an enemy agent or something?
1: I don't know a thing about him or what his plans are. Let's just keep going along and treat him as if he were the real Prince Ben. And buddy, you pass the word to Hazel and Nancy.
3: Okay, I will, just as soon as we get underway.
1: Fine. Now let's snap to it and get this schooner hopping over the waves.
7: Happy to see you, Ben. It's been an awful long time since we've been together.
2: I am very glad you will recover.
3: She was in a bad way for a while, but now she's getting cantankerous as ever, which means she's getting better.
7: Well, I'll be up and around doing my chores in a few more days.
3: Oh, yeah? The doc said 2 more weeks, and that's what it's gonna be. Sam's cooking doesn't compare to yours. But he and Nancy make up a pretty good kettle of hash.
7: Yeah, but I'm getting mighty tired of hash.
3: 2 more weeks is all the longer you'll have to eat it.
7: Well, I guess I'll have to be a good girl and do what the doctor ordered.
2: What you say makes sense. But now we should go back to the deck, buddy. I'll stop by again and visit you, Hazel.
7: All right. And as soon as I'm up and around, I'll make you a real meal.
2: I will look forward to that.
7: Buddy, tell Sam I'd like to see him. And send the number 2 cook here, too.
3: Aye, aye. Let's go, Ben.

0: Where's Nancy, Sam?
1: Oh, she's making a snack for all hands.
0: She's a fine girl. Sam.
1: Something's on your mind, so go ahead and say it.
0: That man you brought aboard is no more Prince Ben than I am.
1: That's right.
0: That's right? Is that all you got to say?
1: Now, don't go flying off the handle.
0: Why not? Why's everything such a mystery around here? We don't know where we're going and what we're supposed to do, and now you go and bring this imposter aboard.
1: We've been in more ticklish situations than this before, and we've come out all right.
0: Well, all I got to say is whatever we're about to get into must be pretty hot stuff for an enemy agent to pose as Prince Ben. Well, he might kill a lot of us, and I don't think it's fair to the children to expose him to such danger.
1: Have you said it all, or is there more to come?
0: Sam Stone, you always get the best of me when I lose my temper. Yes, I've said all that's on my mind.
1: Hazel, Uncle Sam's called on me to do a job, an important job, and I'm going to do it. And furthermore, I feel that the Lord would want me to serve my country to the best of my ability.
0: Well, you're right, Sam. The Lord's brought us through a lot of deep water, and all to His glory. I'm sorry I got excited. Well, it's just that I get concerned about the children, and I guess a little frightened.
1: I understand. Remember that we don't all sleep at once. We can't sail the schooner and all sleep. But there's one thing that's really bothering me about this whole thing.
0: Well, what's that?
1: What's happened to the real Prince Ben?
2: I guess we're all wondering about that too, Sam. In fact, there are a lot of things we're wondering about. What's inside those sealed orders? What kind of atomic material will be loaded aboard the Porpoise? And what'll Sam do about this fellow posing as Prince Ben? Well, the answers to all these questions will have to be given in the future. Be sure you're on the quarterdeck next week for more seafaring thrills with... Sam!

0: Hi there. We've been waiting for you. We're going to have fun and learn something, too, because it's time for Fables of Faith. Here are your friends, Uncle Van, Christy, and Bud.
1: Last week, Bo got the Unity Club involved in a project. Do you remember what he was trying to do?
2: He was trying to get them to know each other better.
1: Why was he trying to do this, Christy?
3: Because everyone was trying to get something for themselves.
1: That's right. Everybody wanted just what they wanted. Bruce wanted a swimming pool because Bruce liked to swim. And Phil wanted a vineyard because Phil likes grapes. And McKelvey wanted a good sugar-soaked bone. And Bo was the only one, really, that was not interested. He wanted to kind of get in with each one of them. And who did he talk about that he had gotten to know?
3: Willie Wildcat.
1: And did he like Willie at the beginning?
2: No.
1: Christy, how did Willie and Bo get to know each other?
3: In a big forest fire.
1: In a forest fire, and they were sort of thrown together, and they had to get to know each other and depend on each other. And after that was over, did Bo feel the same way about Willie that he did to begin with?
3: He felt like he was an old friend or something.
1: Because they had to do some things together. And he thought this would be a pretty good idea for the Unity Club. Let's see how it turned out.
0: I must say, I'm not so keen on Bo's project as I was. Why must I be the one assigned to learn about Bruce? I certainly hope I don't have to learn to quack. Oh, the degradation of it all. A quacking fox.
4: Hello, buddy. Oh, how are you doing?
0: Fine, McKelvey. Fine. Bruce is making an excellent companion. He's driving me insane.
4: Oh, how's that, Phil?
0: I said I really can't complain.
4: Well, I can.
0: You can? Oh, I say. Aren't you assigned to Squinty?
4: That I am, lad. And a fine one he is, too. But this carrying nuts up a tree is too much for me to have to endure. I'm really not sure what I'm supposed to be learning yet.
0: Well, I've learned one thing. I'm certainly glad I'm not a goose.
4: I believe I'd make a very poor squirrel. In the first place, I'm afraid I'd starve. Can you imagine me on a steady diet of acorns?
0: Or me, attempting to survive on old, stale corn. Ugh. I wonder how long we must continue this project.
4: I understand we switch in a day or two. Then Bruce will be assigned to you, and Squinty will be assigned to me.
0: Well, I certainly hope I can last that long.
4: If I can do it, you can, Phil.
0: Can you do it, McKelvey?
4: You had to ask, didn't you?

0: Well, how's the project coming, Bo?
1: I'm not sure, old owl.
0: Not sure? Why not, lad?
1: Oh, the fellows seem to kind of resent having to do it. It's not the same when you feel like you have to do something.
0: Well, maybe what we need is a forest fire.
1: What? Oh, well, you're not going to start a forest fire, are you?
0: No. Just thinking out loud, Bo.
1: Well, I'd better go down to the pond. Today is the day Bruce is going to teach Philip to swim. I just want to make sure everything goes okay.
0: Well, if you don't mind, Bo, I think I'll go with you. This should be very interesting.
1: Sure, Al. Come along.

0: No. Bruce, remember, I'm not the expert swimmer that you are.
1: Oh, come on, Phil. It's easy. Just watch me. That's all there is to it, Phil. Come on in. Keep your head up and paddle.
0: Well, it looks simple enough. Just come right in, eh, Bruce?
1: Sure, don't be scared.
0: All right. If you really think I can, I'll give it a try. Here I come. Help, Bruce, where's the bottom? Who took away the bottom? Bruce, I'm saying. Oh, you must help me, Bruce. Bruce, get a hold of me now.

0: I'll be with you in a minute, Squiddy.
1: You don't have to hurry, McKelvey. We have plenty of time. Here, let me help you, okay? Okay, now, here, take my little paw.
0: Thanks. Thanks, lad. There you are. I'm up.
1: Yeah.
0: Oh, I must be the only tree-climbing dog around these parts.
1: Oh, you're sure doing a good job at being a squirrel, McKelvey.
0: You really think so, lad?
1: Oh, sure. Why, you've saved me lots of work helping me bring all those nuts up here. I've only had to do half as much work since you did the other half.
0: Well, what do you know?
1: Yeah.
0: I guess I did do about half the work of that. What are you laughing at, Squinty?
1: You look so funny standing up there on a limb. Hey, McKelvey, why do you have that funny look on your face?
0: Squinty, lad, I wish I hadn't mentioned what you did.
1: What, that you look funny standing on a limb?
0: That's it, lad. Standing on a limb. High up off the ground. I failed to mention it to you, but I'm a bit afraid of heights.
1: McKelvey, you just hold on tight now. Don't you move or you'll...
0: I think I know what you're going to say. I think I'm going to...

0: I wonder where they are. You did say they would be here at the pond, didn't you, Bo?
1: Yeah, they told me they'd be right here. I wonder where they are, too.
0: Well, perhaps we should go over to Bruce's and see if anything's wrong.
1: Okay, but Bruce told me that they would be here, right here at the most shallow spot in the pond. He knew Philip couldn't swim too well, so he didn't want to take any chances.
0: Well, that was considerate of him. But still, I don't see them anywhere. So we'd best go over to...
1: Hey, here they are, Wal.
0: Hey, where?
1: Over there on the other side of the pond. Boy, that's the deep part.
0: And would you look at that? Philip is over there swimming like a fish.
1: I think they'll see us. I'll just yell and make sure.
0: Yes.
2: Hey, fellas, come on over.
0: Oh, good, good, good. Here they come. And look at Philip swim.
1: Boy.
0: My, my, my. I didn't know he could.
1: Hi, Phil. Hi, Bruce.
3: Oh, hello, gents. Oh, I say, did you see me swimming? I say, not bad for a fox, eh?
1: Yeah, you sure surprised me, Philip.
0: Well, I didn't know you could swim like that, Philip.
4: He just learned today.
1: Today?
3: Well, yes, that's right. Bruce is an excellent teacher.
0: Well, I'm glad to see this. But I am surprised that you would even listen to Bruce long enough to learn anything.
3: Well, I must admit, it was difficult at first, but I found out something about Bruce.
1: What, Philip?
3: All the time I thought I was doing all the thinking and observing. But did you know that when swimming time came, Bruce was more than considerate? He was actually looking out for my safety.
0: You mean by teaching you in the shallowest part of the pond?
3: Well, yes, partly. But he also had worked out an elaborate scheme for rescuing me in case of peril. He had me stay near the shore, had a long pole with a hook lying on the shore just in case he had to pull me out. And as an added precaution, he had Bo coming in case he needed help.
4: Well, I didn't want him to drown.
3: And when I saw that he was thinking about me, well, I felt that the least I could do was cooperate with him. Well, I can't believe how easy it is to learn when you have a good teacher.
0: Hmm. I'd say this project is nearing success.
5: Hey, what's going on? Oh, what's wrong, Philip? Did Bruce push you into the pond?
3: Well, yes, in a way. Oh, but he was teaching me to swim at the time.
6: I must say, that's a switch.
1: Oh, hello, McKelvey. How are you?
6: Thanks to Squinty, I'm fine.
0: Thanks to Squinty? Well, what happened?
6: Oh, he just avoided what could have been a very serious accident.
1: What did he do, McKelvey?
6: You tell him, lad. It's to your credit.
5: Well, you see, McKelvey was helping me gather nuts, and he had to learn to climb the tree to get to my house.
6: I must confess that I did use a ladder. Climbing is just not my cup of tea.
5: Anyway, while McKelvey was standing on the limb just outside my door, he sort of lost his balance and fell.
0: From the tree?
5: Yeah.
4: All the way to the ground?
6: And into a big pile of leaves that Squinty had thoughtfully placed there for my protection.
5: Yeah.
6: I must admit, the lad showed lots of forethought with that one.
5: Oh, thanks, McKelvey.
0: Well, Bo, it's working out pretty well, isn't it?
1: Sure seems to be, old owl.
0: You know, mathematics is a strange subject.
6: Mathematics? How's that, old owl?
0: You take a load and let two share it. It's only half as heavy, but it's a whole lot better for everybody.
7: How did Bo's project work out?
8: Fine.
9: Beautiful.
7: They were learning a lot about each other, and do you know how they were learning? Bo was using a biblical principle, or a verse right from the Bible, and this verse says, "Bear ye one another's burdens, and thus fulfill the law of Christ." Do you know what the law is? Do you know what a law is? It's another word for a commandment. And do you know what the Lord said was the greatest commandment?
5: Ten Commandments.
7: No, not the Ten Commandments. The greatest commandment is to love the Lord your God with all your heart and all your mind and all your soul and all your strength. And then there's another that we've talked about over and over. Do you remember what it is? Love your
5: neighbor as yourself.
7: Love your neighbor as yourself. And when you bear one another's burdens and you learn about each other, what does that do for each one? It doesn't make the burden twice as heavy, does it? What does it do?
5: It makes it half as heavy.
7: Remember what old Owl said about bearing one another's burdens here. He said it's a pretty good mathematical project. If you take a load and let two share it, it's only half as heavy, but it's a whole lot better for everyone else.
8: 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Bye for now.
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1: Faster! Faster!
2: I'm giving it all she's got, Captain.
1: I can't breathe.
2: We need to pull it back to the lady. Hang on, we're gonna spin.
1: Not again! Gail, it's awesome.
3: Shouldn't we head back? I bet the others are home already. And I'd hate to get stuck out here in the dark.
2: I was hoping to take you to my favorite spot.
3: But haven't we seen all the birds in Texas?
2: This is wildlife, not birds.
3: Well, is it safe?
2: Sort of.
3: Well then, let's go!
4: You're listening to the Brinkman Adventures, and this is part two of How Big Is Your God? In our last episode...
5: This big activity room in the middle would be perfect for a church service, Donna.
6: But John, don't sign anything. Don't commit to anything. Don't do anything.
5: John Benty, how big is your God?

0: Isaac.
1: Look up in that tree in Mr. Pennington's yard.
0: What is it?
1: I think it's Ripcord the rooster. I didn't know roosters can go in trees. Remember Mr. Benty said that there was a wild rooster?
0: What's he doing?
1: He's pecking at those brown nuts. See? He just knocked one down.
0: Uh-oh.
1: We should chase him away. Mr. Pennington doesn't want him doing that.
0: I'm scared of that guy.
1: He's not home, Charlie. His car's gone. Come on.
2: Get out of there, Ripcord!
0: Good job, Isaac.
3: You know, we should help Mr. Pennington by picking up these nuts. I saw him working on it yesterday.
0: That guy is mean.
3: Jesus said to love our enemies.
0: Okay.
3: Here, put them in this bucket.
0: The waves were huge, Dad!
4: Really? Did you have a life jacket?
0: I didn't need one. Mr. Benty was a lifeguard.
5: How was your time, Jack and Susan?
6: Oh, it was so relaxing. I love this island.
4: Thanks for letting us get away for a couple of hours.
7: Glad to do it. You have wonderful kids.
6: I took some cool pictures of the harbor.
5: How'd they turn out?
6: Pretty good. Would have been better if I had the Super Shot 6000, though.
5: Well, keep saving your pennies.
6: Hope, get dressed. Where's your bathing suit?
0: It was itchy.
5: Oh, sweetie, you left a trail of sand from the bathroom.
6: Oh, no.
5: Let's go to our room and get you changed. Donna, I'm sorry for the mess.
8: Oh, we're used to it with the grandkids.
4: Where's Isaac and Charlie?
7: The last time I saw them, they were in the front yard.
4: Oh, no, they're in Pennington's yard.
7: And here comes the Pennington mobile right on cue.
9: Hey! Hey, you! What are you doing under my nut tree? Are you stealing my pecans?
1: No, we weren't stealing them, Mr. Pennington. We were helping you.
9: You bring that bucket here. Both of you, come here now.
4: Mr. Pennington, I'm so sorry.
9: Every day I have to chase away the rooster, and now I have two little squirrels with a bucket collecting them off my yard's ground.
4: Isaac, Charlie, what were you thinking?
1: Well, we wanted to help Mr. Pennington.
0: Yeah, we were picking up nuts for you.
9: Likely story, buddy.
4: Give me the bucket, son. Mr. Pennington, I'll make sure they stay out of your yard. I'm truly sorry, sir.
6: Mm-hmm.
5: Come on, Charlie. Let's go inside and wash your hands.
4: Sorry about that, John.
7: That was nothing compared to the chickens in his house. Now let's get inside before he decides to get his BB gun. That mean old grump.

0: When was Dale going to bring Ian and Kate?
1: I thought we agreed by dinner. But now that you mention it, I don't think we specified a time.
2: He told me they'd be back before dark. I wouldn't worry. Dale's been guiding his whole life with his dad. He knows these waters.
0: Well, would his parents be able to get in touch with him?
2: They're out of town this week. His dad asked me to check in on Dale every day. I think they're fine. They'll be back before dark.
3: If it makes you feel better, Susan, Dale's a certified EMT with the fire department.
0: Oh, thanks, Donna. You know a mother's heart.
4: Mm-hmm. Can you tell us another story, Mr. Benty, while we're waiting for them?
5: What about Ian and Kate?
6: Oh, they can read the blog.
2: All right. Everyone find a comfortable place. We could use one more couch, couldn't we?
5: I don't mind sitting on the floor.
4: Me too.
2: Okay, so, if you remember, we started the church in Mai Phu. Dr. Tung's congregation did a great job, and the new church began to grow. It occurred to me that we should be doing the same thing at other places on the island.
3: They were building developments like that all over Hong Kong.
2: One week, we went to a place called the Wong Chuk Hong. It was a complex with 41,000 people. We walked around together and declared out loud, "We claim this land for God." And then we marched into the manager's building and said, "We want that bay down there for a church and a training center." And they gave it to us rent free.
6: Oh, wow. No way.
2: Yeah, we were a little surprised ourselves. So we got back into the VW Beetle and looked for another spot for another church. And we headed toward a place called Kwai Fong. Can you believe this? And they gave it to us rent-free.
7: I've never seen anything like it.
2: Lord, lead us to the next place you'd like a church. Well, that's never happened before. But what do we do?
7: Check the engine. I don't know.
2: Okay. Wait. Well, there's no engine.
7: Maybe it's in the back.
2: You're not a mechanic, are you, Walt?
7: Not really. Are you?
2: No, I'm not.
7: John, look where we stopped.
2: Another huge development.
7: Are you thinking what I'm thinking?
2: Well, let's go. Excuse me, sir. We're looking for the manager.
8: I'm the manager. Stop where you are.
2: Huh?
8: You are missionary. And I don't like missionaries.
7: How do you know we're missionaries?
2: Yeah, maybe we're businessmen.
8: Get off now, before I throw you off!
2: Get out of here, let's go!
9: This is it, guys. Karankahuna Cove.
5: Try saying that three times fast. Karankahuna Cove, Karankahuna Cove, Karankahuna Cove.
4: Nice, Kate. What are we here to see? More birds?
9: Not birds. Well, not primarily birds. It's something much cooler.
5: Okay, Dale. I'm getting creeped out a little.
9: Don't worry, but be really quiet, okay?
5: Okay.
9: We need to get out. Just don't stand in the water too long.
5: Okay, now I'm really creeped out. What are they, piranhas?
4: No, Kate. There are no piranhas in Galveston.
9: See that bird platform over there?
4: The piece of plywood balanced precariously in a tree?
9: Yeah, that. Follow me. It's safe. Don't worry.
5: What are we looking for?
9: Just watch.
4: Check out that white bird.
5: Where?
4: It's about 10 yards from our boat.
5: That's an egret. That's the first one I've ever seen. Guys, where'd the egret go?
9: Did you see that?
5: Dale, seriously, what's down there?
4: Whoa, look at the size of that thing! It's coming out of the water!
9: Folks, meet Tammy, the legendary alligator of Karankahua Cove. But I didn't expect him to park next to our boat.
5: Him? He named Tammy?
9: Yeah, it's an acronym. Tammy stands for Terrible, Awful, Man-Eating Monster. Yikes!
5: He eats people?
9: Nah, he ain't hurt nobody.
5: Unless you're talking about birds or pet dogs.
4: We can't go down there! How are we gonna get home?
5: It's starting to get dark.
9: He'll move, once he digests the bird.
10: Looks like the kids are in a bit of a pickle, treed by an alligator named Tammy. As they ponder their predicament, John Benty continues his story.
6: Do you think God made your car stop? At first I thought so, but when that guy chased you, I was a little confused.
2: So were we. This caused us to do what we should have done all along. After getting the car towed, we had a prayer meeting. While we prayed, I got an idea. It was this: to meet with the director in charge of all developments on the island and ask for permission to plant churches in all of them. So I paid a visit to the head office.
11: Good morning. Can I help you?
2: I'd like to speak with the director, please.
11: And what is his name?
2: John Benty.
11: Do you have an appointment with...
2: No, I don't.
11: The director is a very busy person and can't see you right now.
2: Well, I'll wait here until he has an opening.
11: Okay. Might wait a long time.
2: Excuse me, do you have a pencil?
11: Here you go.
2: Do you you have one of those little sharpeners?
11: There's an electronic by wall.
2: Well, thanks.
11: Mr. Benty, pencil shop.
2: Do you have another pencil?
11: Here, take pen.
2: Thank you.
11: Mr. Benty, please stop clicking your pen.
2: Oh, sorry, it's a nervous habit.
11: Give pen back. Why you hum? No hum. No whistle. No hum. I say no stare. Stop tapping. No more candy. Don't touch that. You're doing it again.
2: Do you think he's available now?
11: Mr. Benty.
2: Do you think he's available
11: Mr.
2: now?
11: Benty.
2: Do you think he's available now?
11: Mr.
2: Do you think
11: Benty.
2: He's available now?
11: Mr. Benty.
2: Do you think he's available now?
11: Okay. I check.
12: Johnny Benty is in my office. You're not letting him in? Let him in.
11: The director will see you now.
13: Hey guys, this is Ian Brinkman. Recently I found a pretty cool verse. Romans 10:14. Basically, it says that everyone who calls on the name of the Lord will be saved. But how can they call on him unless they hear about him? And how can they hear about him unless someone tells them? By this, I can see it's pretty important for me to tell others about Jesus. Have you ever found a cool verse? Visit our website at brinkmanadventures.com and write us. And now, back to the adventure.
14: Hi, Johnny. How are you?
2: I'm fine.
14: How's your mother?
2: Fine. How's your mother?
14: She died.
2: Oh, I'm sorry.
14: How's your father, Johnny?
2: He's fine. How's your... never mind.
14: You don't recognize me, do you, Johnny?
2: I wish I did, but no, I don't. I'm sorry.
14: Johnny, I was your babysitter when you were a little boy.
2: Miss Lammy!
14: Your parents led me to Jesus, but over the years, I stopped obeying him. Recently, I went to church and got right with God. Then I got this job. 3 weeks ago, I got down on my knees and prayed. I said, God, how can I help other people find Jesus? Then 3 weeks later, Johnny Benty walked in my office. Johnny, how can I help you?
2: We want to plant churches in the developments, starting with the one in Kwai Fong where a manager kicked me out.
14: I know that man. I'll take care of it. Go back there in 3 weeks.
6: What an answer to prayer.
15: I love how God lined it all up. It's incredible.
4: Did you go back to the mean guy who threw you out?
2: I did, but you'll have to wait to hear what happened. I think we need to talk about Kate and Ian.
0: Oh, thanks, John. What should we do?
2: Jack and I'll go look for them. Their boat may have broken down. We can use their other airboat.
0: You know how to drive those?
2: Sure.
0: And you know where to look?
2: Well, I'm guessing he took them to the same spot that he took me. You know, the cove that I was telling you about?
0: Oh, yeah. Would you be able to find it?
2: Of course, it's not that far away. Hey, grab your jacket and let's go, Jack.
4: Can I come, Dad?
1: No, I think you need to stay here, bud.
9: What are you doing, Kate?
6: Oh,
13: I was just praying.
9: Don't worry, he'll move. We'll get back.
13: I know, Dale. I'm not worried about that.
9: Well, what are you praying for then?
13: You.
9: Me? Why are you praying for me?
13: Well, how do I say it? I found out that God loves me and cares about me. Now I love him. He's amazing. And I want you to experience him like I have.
9: Oh.
16: Oh. I can't figure out how to start this thing.
1: There's a safety switch under the dash.
16: Oh, you're right. Well, there it is. How'd you know that?
1: Just looked it up on my phone.
17: Now how to get it in gear!
18: You okay?
16: Yeah, are you all right?
18: Yeah.
16: Woo! That was exciting, Jack. Hey, would you mind jumping out and pushing the bow while I ease back into the water?
18: Sure.
13: All I can say is I know he's real. I've seen him answer prayers. I've seen bad people become good people after meeting him. He changes everybody for the better.
9: Kate, no offense, but I'm not interested. I don't believe there's a God. Evolution explains things better.
13: There's a lot of evidence for the Creator, Dale.
9: Even if God does exist, why would I need him? My life is great. We've got plenty of money, I'm doing what I like to do, and I'm not interested in following a whole new set of rules.
13: It's not about a set of rules, Dale. It's about a relationship.
9: So you're telling me I could get to know God, but not have to do what he says?
13: Well, no, I guess not. That's not exactly what I meant.
9: Like I said, a whole new set of rules.
13: I guess I just don't see it that way. God made us. He knows what types of food we need to survive. He knows what things we need to do to stay healthy. He also knows what is harmful to us, and he's laid it all out in the Bible, sort of like an owner's manual.
9: Rules.
13: Call it what you want. All I know is, after getting to know him, I want to do things his way. I want to please him like I want to please my dad. And his way works. I'm a happier person when I do things his way, Dale.
9: I'm happiest when I do things Dale's way. Sorry, Kate. I'm just not buying it.
13: I hear a boat.
9: That sounds like one of our airboats. I bet they're looking for us. Listen.
13: I think it's getting quieter, though.
9: It's got to be Mr. Benty. He passed us. The entrance to the cove is tricky, especially in the dark.
13: What should we do?
9: Nothing we can do, just wait.
16: Let me see your phone again!
18: Sure!
16: What is it doing? It's blank!
18: We've lost our signal!
16: Doesn't it save the map?
18: No!
16: Oh, that's no good! What do we do now?
1: Check the engine.
16: Yeah. Yeah, it's still there.
1: Yeah. Did you fuel up before we left?
16: Yeah, that probably would have been a good idea.
1: Empty. And no cell service. Do we have an oar?
16: Nope. I wouldn't know which direction to paddle if we did.
9: Oh, they just ran out of gas.
13: How'd you know that?
9: I heard the engine stop. Wait, I hear it again. No, that's a different boat. That sounds like... No, it couldn't be.
1: John, it's Mr. Pennington.
16: What are you doing here?
19: The question is, what are you doing here, Fenty?
16: Well, we were... I don't know. We ran out of fuel.
19: Really smart, John.
16: No, it wasn't very smart. What are you doing here?
19: Well, I saw Dale and a couple of those kids leave a few hours ago. Then I saw you take off. Well, it didn't take a rocket scientist. So I figured if I didn't do something, that nasty bus would never leave. Now catch this.
16: Bennington, your boat stinks.
19: No, Ripcord's been living in it. Now tie it to your bow and hang on.
16: Kate! Ian!
20: Dad! We're up here!
16: What are you guys doing?
21: Careful, Mr. Benty. Tammy's right next to our boat. Been waiting for him to move.
19: That confounded alligator! Step behind me, Jack!
16: Did you hit him?
19: No, I just fired a warning shot. Do you have extra fuel?
21: Yes!
19: Well, then let's get this thing gassed up and get out of here!

0: Mr. Pennington, thank you so much for your help. I really appreciate what you did.
1: It wasn't anything.
2: Thank you, Patrick.
1: You're welcome, John.
0: We're leaving in the morning, so if we don't see you, take care, sir.
1: Good evening.
2: Wow. That was unexpected.
3: Did you three have enough to eat?
4: Yes, ma'am. I didn't realize how much I missed my mom's cooking.
3: Kate?
5: Oh, I'm full. That was delicious. Thanks, Mrs. Benty.
3: Ian?
5: May I have just a little more?
3: Oh, you bet.
2: Well, it's been a full day. It's really late. Do you want a bedtime story?
6: Oh, that would be great. Yeah.
5: Okay.
2: So, Gracie, you asked what happened with the mean guy who threw me out.
7: Yeah, that guy who said he didn't like missionaries.
2: If you remember, Mrs. Lamb told me to go back there in 3 weeks. So I did. And there was this new manager that gave me a wonderful spot for a church.
3: That's great.
2: Yeah, but I was feeling a little bad about that other guy. You know, the one that threw me out. After all, I did get him fired.
7: Fired?
2: Well, that means his boss let him go.
7: Huh?
3: His boss took his job away and told him to leave.
7: Oh.
2: So I went back to Mrs. Lamb and asked her what happened to that guy. And she said I should go visit him. And she gave me his address, and so I did.
8: Mr. Benty, it's so good to see you. Please be seated.
2: Thank you.
8: I'm so sorry for how I treated you.

0: I was hoping to put a church in one of the developments that you manage.
1: I would like you to put a church in both of development.
0: I'll tell you what. I'll build a church in both only if you promise to come to one of the opening services and sit in the front row.
2: Did he?
0: He did. He sat in the front row. And that morning, I preached like he was the only one in the room. And at the end of the service, he got down on his knees and accepted Jesus as his Lord and Savior.
3: Wow.
4: Thank you, Lord.
0: He became a faithful leader in that church. And today, as a result of those two churches, there are over 100 new churches and missionaries all over the world.
2: Oh, wow. That's crazy.
0: Jesus said he would build his church and the gates of hell would not prevail against it. It's been 190 years since the first Christians came. Today, there are over 100 million Christians in Hong Kong. He parted the sea, made the sun stand still, created the heavens and earth, helped David kill Goliath, turned water into wine, made the blind to see, the lame to walk, and he changes and transforms lives. Brinkman family, how big is your God?
5: After all that, he still wasn't buying it.
6: That's really sad, Kate.
5: I failed, Mom. And I didn't even get to the part about us being sinners and needing Jesus as our Savior.
6: Oh, honey, we can give the perfect gospel presentation and it still can be rejected. God uses us, but ultimately it's his Spirit that draws people and helps them understand. And yet, sadly, many people reject him.
5: I hear Mr. Benty's stories, and I wonder why it didn't turn out that way for Dale.
6: In 1 Corinthians 3:6, the Apostle Paul writes, "I have planted, Apollos watered, but God gave the increase." Sometimes you're just the first step in helping someone come to Jesus.
5: Thanks, Mom. I'm going to keep praying for Dale.
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8: Susan, we may have a problem here.
9: You're scaring me, Jack.
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1: My neighbor is so mean. She yelled at me just because her wind chimes were making noise.
2: Even if she is kind of mean, you can show her the love of Jesus anyway. 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When I was growing up, we had a janitor at my school who was a grouchy guy, and his name was Gus. It seemed like he was always grumpy, even when the students weren't doing anything wrong. Because of that, a lot of the kids teased him or talked about him behind his back. We eventually found out that he had a terrible illness, which made it hard for him to work. You never know what someone is going through, so it's important to treat everyone with kindness, just like it says in Colossians 3, verse 12. Therefore, as God's chosen ones, holy and dearly loved, put on compassion, kindness, humility, gentleness, and patience. Our story today is entitled, Why is My Neighbor So Mean? Knock off that noise, Mrs. Steele yelled in Lila's direction. Lila was startled. She'd been curled up with a book, reading quietly on the porch. Surely Mrs. Steele wasn't talking to her, but she was. Later, when Lila's dad came home, he noticed that the small wind chimes from the front porch were now on the kitchen table. "Did the chimes fall down?" he asked Lila. Lila shook her head, clearly upset. "They were bothering Mrs. Steele. She yelled at me because they woke her up. Dad, why is she so cranky?" Dad sighed. "I'm sorry, honey. Listen, Grandma taught me that when someone is cranky, they might be dealing with hard things, like sickness or loneliness. Let's try to help Mrs. Steele by being kind to her, even when she's not kind to us. That's the kind of love Jesus showed us when he died for our sins, and he'll help us show his love to Mrs. Steele." Lila sighed. "Could you hang up the chimes in my bedroom? They remind me of Mom." "Sure," he said, giving her a hug. "I miss Mom, too." The next morning before church, Lila saw that Mrs. Steele's newspaper had landed where it would be hard for the older woman to reach. Lila was tempted to pretend she didn't notice, but then she remembered what her dad had said. So she took a deep breath, then picked up the newspaper and carried it to her neighbor. "Good morning, Mrs. Steele. How are you today?" Mrs. Steele frowned. "I couldn't sleep again last night. Too much back pain," Lila said. "When my grandpa's back hurts, I do chores for him, like emptying the trash and weeding his garden. Maybe I can do chores for you after Dad and I get home from church and grocery shopping." Mrs. Steele brightened up. "I could really use a few groceries. I could make a list and give you some money." "Of course," Lila smiled. Later that afternoon, Lila carried a small bag of groceries next door and put them away for Mrs. Steele. "What else can I do for you?" she asked. "You could pour us both some juice and tell me what you learned in church today. I used to go, but it's been ages. I miss it." Well, how about you? Do you know someone who seems difficult for no reason? It might be a neighbor, a relative, or someone at school. It can be tempting to respond to them the same way they treat you, but Jesus says to be kind and patient. They might be going through something difficult, and you could help them by showing them God's love. Talk it over with an adult and trust Jesus to help you treat them the way he would. Our key verse is Colossians 3:12.
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0: we'd certainly got ourselves into a real dilemma, poetry and me. And poetry had gotten the worst of it. It didn't much matter whose fault it was at that point. All I knew was the stairs had given in and poetry had fallen down to the bottom. There we were, somewhere in El Toro Castle, just the two of us, and no help in sight. I couldn't decide whether I should help poetry or go get help. I just stood there stunned. And poetry was below, crying and yelling.
1: Get me out of here, Bill!
2: The stairs gave out! There's a big drop to the bottom! Are you all right?
1: I can't stand up. I think I broke my leg.
2: Oh, no. Hey, poetry! I'm gonna go get some help. I'll be back.
1: Don't go.
2: Poetry, I've got to. There's nothing I can do alone.
1: I don't want to be left.
2: Poetry, I'll be back.
1: It's dark down here.
2: We've got to get you out.
1: Well, can't you come down?
2: Well, there's no way. The whole stairway's caved in. And there's a big hole between me and the bottom. Look, I'll be back as fast as I can.
1: Bill,
2: Poetry, I want to help you, but I can't just standing here. Now I'm going, and I'll be back.
1: Please, Bill, don't go. Bill? Are you there? Bill?

0: Oh, sure is windy in this tower. Where's Bill and Poetry?
1: They were supposed to be here 15 minutes ago. If they don't come soon, we won't get a chance to see Mr. Machete's birthplace. We're going to have to catch the last ferry back.
2: I hope they didn't get lost.
1: How can you get lost with all those signs?
0: Knowing Poetry, I got a funny feeling he didn't follow the signs.
3: I wish you hadn't let them go off alone, Big Jim.
2: I'm beginning to wish the same thing.
4: Well, I think they'll be here. Let's give them a few minutes.
1: You think we're going to have time to go looking for the room you were born in?
4: I don't want to disappoint you boys, but I've been trying to remember, and for the life of me, I simply can't. Everywhere we've been just isn't familiar to me.
0: Well, maybe it's at another level.
5: What do you mean, level?
0: Maybe underneath.
5: Well, that wouldn't be a room. That would be the dungeon.
1: And that's off limits.
6: But it's all right if we don't find the room. It's just nice Mr. Machete was here to show us around.
4: Oh, I just wish I could remember more. Oh,
6: that's all right.
5: You know, we could ask a guide. Maybe there are some rooms we haven't seen yet.
6: I think we better just head back as soon as Poetry and Bill get here.
2: They're certainly going to get a talking to when they do get back.
4: You don't think they're lost, do you?
0: Again?
4: This isn't the place to get lost. So many secret passages, one leading into another. It's as though there's no way out.
6: Mr. Machete, don't think about the place. You get a funny look on your face when you start talking about it.
4: It's that feeling again, like my mind's trying to tell me something.
6: Big Jim, Mr. Machete and I are going to head down to the ferry. As soon as Bill and Poetry get back, you meet us there. And no detours.
2: All right, Barry. We'll be there.
4: We don't have to go, Barry. I'm fine.
6: I'll feel a lot better when we're at the dock.
4: Oh, come now. I haven't been here in a long time. It's probably just a shock to me of some sort. Now, don't go worrying about me.
2: Barry's right, Mr. Machete. Just go on. We'll meet you at the dock. Poetry and Bill will get back here. They always do.
1: Hey, here comes Bill now. Wow, is he ever running?
5: Barry. Something must be wrong.
0: He's crying.
7: Barry, yeah? You gotta help Poetry.
5: What's wrong?
6: Calm down a minute, Bill.
7: Poetry fell into the dungeon. Oh. There's no way to get at him. Oh. The stairs gave way. Oh, you gotta come.
2: I'll get the guard.
7: No, come with me first. I'll show you where he is. Then you can get the guard. Oh, he's scared, Barry, real scared.

0: Why did you fellas go through a no trespassing zone?
1: It was stupid, but it's too late now.
2: How far down are we going?
1: Just a little bit farther.
2: If we follow this passage, are there any detours?
1: No, it's just a straight line.
2: Oh, well, then I'll go back and get the guard. You want to come, Mr. Machete? Maybe you shouldn't be down here.
3: No, I'm staying. I'm all right. Now, you go on.
0: Yeah, go on, Big Jim.
1: Oh, that's him now. We're coming, Poetry, we're coming.
4: It's awful down here, all this dirt falling.
1: Oh, that's not as bad as the steps giving way.
3: Those steps never were sturdy.
0: But you've been down here before?
5: I must have been, or someplace similar.
1: We're coming, Poetry.
6: We're all here, Poetry. Don't worry, we'll get you out.
7: Barry, there's rats down here.
3: Oh, that poor boy. We must get him out of there. If those rats don't bite him to death, they'll frighten him to death.
8: Oh, you were fools to go down here. It is most dangerous.
2: I know, sir.
8: Now, when signs are put up, people think we are hiding something from them. They do not think we do it for their own good. Foolish, very foolish. How far do we have to go?
2: I think just around here.
8: And you went with no flashlight? We had one person crippled for life because they went into one of the zones. The floor had been gutted and he had no light. Down he went. You will be most fortunate if your friend is still alive.
2: There they are now. Barry!
0: Over here!
8: The stairs. They are most dangerous.
0: Thank you for coming.
8: Foolish Americans. Can you not read? It is posted in both English and Spanish. No trespassing.
1: We're sorry, sir, truly.
8: Being sorry does not help your friend. Where is he?
1: Down there.
9: He's real scared, sir.
8: The stairs, they're gone.
1: They gave way when he was walking down.
8: What's his name?
1: Poetry.
8: He is a child like you?
1: Yes, sir.
10: You've got to get him out, sir.
8: What is this little one doing here? He is much too young to see such things. Take him away.
2: Dragonfly, take little Jim to the garden.
10: I want to stay.
8: I think it would be best if everyone except the men left.
7: Hey, what are you guys doing? Get me out of here.
8: Now, Poetry, you must be calm. Do you hear? We will get you out. Old man, you are to go too. This is no place for you.
3: No, I'm staying.
0: Mr. Machete, maybe it's best.
3: No, I know this place. I stay. We've got to get the boy out.
8: As you wish, but you must stay out of the way.
2: Dragonfly and Circus, take little Jim. We'll meet you later. Bill, go with him.
4: Maybe you're going to need my help climbing. You know I'm the best climber.
8: You are all to do as I say. And I say, go to the garden.
1: All right, sir. Circus?
4: Yes, sir. Come on, little Jim.
9: We'll see you later.
4: Hey, Poetry?
7: Circus?
4: Poetry, the guard's here. Now, he's going to get you out. Dragonfly, little Jim, Bill, and I have to go, but we'll be in the garden praying. Don't you worry. You're going to get out.
8: Praying? He does not need prayers. He needs a miracle.

0: Well, we must wait until proper equipment comes. I have nothing but rope.
1: But we can attach the rope to one of the structures, then go down and pull him up.
0: The structures are not secure. We need to bring an anchor that is independent of anything here. We are not sure when something will give way because of poor support. You see, that is what happened to your friend.
2: How long before they'll get here?
0: 3 hours. Oh.
2: 3 hours? That's a young boy down there. He can't stand being in that dungeon for 3 hours. It's a pit full of rats. Cold, wet, disease-ridden.
0: And what do you want me to do? Tie a rope here or here, huh? Start down and find there's no support? I'm helpless. And there's no way to get at the boy. We must wait for proper equipment.
2: There is a way.
0: There is no way.
2: There is a secret passage, I know.
0: An old man with strange tales. Ah, just what I need.
2: I know, because I was there, you idiot.
0: Now, do not call me an idiot. You are the idiots to let children roam alone.
1: Wait. Let's not argue. That's something that will only hurt and not help. Sir, we know you know the castle well, working here as you have, but Mr. Machete... If what he says has just a small glimmer of truth, maybe we should take the chance.
0: The passages here are very dangerous. Don't you understand? What makes you think the same thing that happened to your little friend will not happen to you?
3: Poetry! Poetry!
0: Oh, see?
4: The rats! They're getting closer! Please! Please, help me!
2: Please, the secret passage is not far from here. I know. You must let me help.
0: I cannot let you go!
2: You can't stop me.
0: Wait! Now you let go of me! Wait!
1: I'm sorry, sir. Let him go! Big Jim, go with Mr. Machete.
3: I'm on my way.
0: I'll report you. Now let me go!
1: All right. There.
0: You fool! That is the most dangerous passage. They have not investigated where it leads.
1: Well, then we'd better follow them.
3: Poetry, hold tight. Mr. Machete's coming after you. Come on, let's go.
0: No. You stay here. Don't leave the boy. He needs to know there's someone there. I'll go. Oh, I'm a fool to do this.
1: No, you're not. Thank you.
0: Oh, do not thank me, my friend. When this is over, I will still report you.
2: Hear the rats running inside those walls.
0: There's nothing but blackness in here. We do not know if there's even a floor.
2: No, it's all rocks. There's a floor. If the foundation hasn't given way so far, it hasn't given way further on. We're almost there.
0: But how do we know this leads to where the boy is?
2: You don't believe me.
5: Poetry! Poetry! Can you hear me?
4: Mr. Machete!
3: He's there!
5: We're coming, son! We're coming!
2: Now do you believe me?
0: Continue.
2: Now just keep that flashlight ahead.
0: If you're right, I'm sure they will want to hire you as a consultant to the excavators. They are not sure what lies beyond. Many accidents have occurred.
2: This place should not be excavated. Destroyed. It's evil.
0: Sir, it's a national monument.
2: A national monument to shame. When I think of the...
3: Mr. Machete...
2: I don't want you in there.
0: What?
3: Mr. Machete.
0: What?
3: Mr. Machete, look at me.
0: Wait. Something's wrong. His eyes, they have the look of death.
3: Mr. Machete, it's me, Big Jim.
2: Don't come near me.
0: He's mad.
2: You want to imprison me. I'm not the enemy.
3: Mr. Machete, nobody wants to do anything to me.
2: I'm an American citizen. They stole my passport.
3: Mr. Machete.
0: What, the man, he's gone crazy.
2: American citizen. My name is Kenneth Padler. Kenneth Pat!

Kenneth Padler. Suddenly his memory snapped back. And now he thought he was being imprisoned, just like back in the war. Big Jim had a big job on his hands trying to get John Machete, who now was Kenneth Padler, relaxed and calm enough so he could tell him what had happened in those years. And at the same time, rescue poetry. A big job. And he didn't have much time, because right at that moment, poetry was having trouble fighting off the hungry rats that were getting ready to attack him. I sure do wish I could go on, but our time's about to go by. You'll be back, though, I know, for the conclusion of this exciting story by Paul Hutchins. Until then, the Lord bless you, and I'll keep right on praying for you.

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0: one gift that God has given me, the love of books, the golden key that opens an enchanting door to worlds I never knew before, a world of imagination that carried me from pole to pole, within a twinkling eye and back again. 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The world of my bookshelf, I'll remember it always.
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2: 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The Prairie Princess is the story of the intense joys, disappointments, and personal spiritual growth of the lives of the Scott family, as told by the younger girl, Sarah Naomi Scott, the Prairie Princess.

0: If I could paint a picture, but I couldn't. I could only stare, not believing what was happening, but knowing it was, and wondering how or if it could be stopped. Robbie and I had been in the kitchen. I was giving Robbie instructions on how to cook us breakfast, since I couldn't walk from the fall I took. When, without us realizing it, the stranger had awakened, somehow untied the ropes around him, and come out into the kitchen. He didn't know where he was or who we were. He was just looking for his son, and thought we'd done something to him.
1: Who are you? Where's my son? Where?
0: Robbie, be careful!
2: Easy, mister! You're sick! You've got to lie down!
1: Where my son is! Where did you...
0: Robbie, he's going for the gun!
2: Mister, be careful!
1: My son, tell me where my son is!
2: Ah! Mister, please!
1: My son, you've done something with my...
2: Sarah, what did you do?
0: He was going to kill you! I just threw it!
2: Yeah, but...
0: He was going to kill you! He was going to kill you!
2: There, Sarah, it's okay! Hey, here, use the dish towel. You're just running with tears.
0: I'm sorry.
2: Just don't be sorry. I think this is a real good time to cry. You probably saved my life.
0: Is he hurt?
2: I'll check.
0: It was awful, Robbie. He was coming at you like that. He's so big, I didn't realize what a big man he was.
2: He's breathing okay. I don't think the rolling pin hit him hard. Just the surprise of it and all.
0: I'm glad. I wouldn't want to hurt him. But there wasn't anything else to do.
2: How did you get the rolling pin?
0: It stood on my good leg. It was just on the table near me.
2: I'm going to have to drag him back to the parlor.
0: Oh, I wish I could help.
2: You can. You can hop over on your good leg over to the stove and take the frying pan off the fire. I think our eggs are more than dry.
0: That's all right. You can cook some more.
2: I think I lost my appetite. Well, here goes. I'm afraid this time I'm really going to have to tie him down.
0: What are you thinking?
2: I'm thinking I got to get out to the barn and the woodshed. I'm thinking I wish Keith and Stu were here, and that Mom and Dad had never gone, and that all of this had never happened.
0: That's a lot of thinking. You can cry if you want to.
2: I don't feel like crying. What gave you that idea?
0: I just thought maybe you'd feel better if you did.
2: I'd feel better if everybody was back.
0: Yeah, but in some way, you know, I think maybe the Lord has a purpose in this.
2: I knew you were going to say that.
0: Well, sometimes the Lord puts us in situations we can't handle, just so we'll call on him.
2: I've been able to handle this situation. I think I'm handling it pretty well. You're the one who can't handle it, broken leg.
0: Robbie, that's not fair.
2: Look, let's just not talk about it. I'm going out to the barn. I'll be back later. Keep the blanket on, and let's hope the stranger doesn't wake up. What's the matter now, Sarah?
0: I don't know. All of a sudden, I just had a chill.
2: Well, don't tell me you're coming down with something.
0: I don't know. Maybe all the excitement. I just feel kind of funny. Could you get me some tea?
2: Sure, I'll make you some tea. And then you try and get some sleep. That should take the funny feeling away.
0: Okay.
2: You are looking kind of pale.
0: Am I?
2: I'll get the tea. Sarah?
0: Robbie?
2: Sarah, what's wrong?
0: I don't know. I don't feel so good. I'm all weak and mushy feeling.
2: Well, try and eat something. I heated up the leftover stew.
0: No, I don't feel like eating.
2: But you've got to, Sarah.
0: I'm sleepy, Robbie. Just let me sleep.
2: But...
0: Please let me sleep.
2: Sarah, you're burning up.
0: Leave me alone.
2: Sarah, you've got to eat something.
0: I want Mama. Where's Mama?
2: She's not here, Sarah.
0: I want Mama.
2: What happened? You were all right just a while ago. Sarah, tell me where it hurts.
0: I don't know, Robbie. I don't know.
2: Oh, if only Stu and Keith were here. Oh, Sarah, I don't know what to do.
0: Mama! Mama!
2: Shh! Sarah, Mama's not here.
0: My leg, it hurts.
2: Maybe the splint's too tight.
0: It hurts.
2: Well, let me see. It looks okay.
0: Have you been out?
2: Yeah, to the barn. I brought back some milk.
0: Does it look like it's gonna let up?
2: Not that I can tell. Sarah, this splint's all right. It doesn't seem too tight.
0: Oh, I feel so warm.
2: You've got a fever. I just don't understand. It hit you all of a sudden. Sarah, try and get this milk down.
0: I don't want it. Well,
2: you gotta try. Just a sip.
0: Oh, I'll try.
2: Here.
0: That's enough. I'm so sleepy.
2: Yeah, you get some sleep.
0: Oh, I wish Keith and Stu were back.
2: So do I, Sarah. So do I.
3: Mannard's house isn't too far off. Think we're gonna make it, Rainleaf. Only wish we could have found the rider that belongs to this horse. Of course, for all we know, it could belong to the stranger. No, that wouldn't be likely. It was too far from where he was. He would have found another house long before he came to ours. Well, nothing more to do than keep on doing. Glad you're with me, Rainleaf. Glad you're with me.
4: Sarah, keep the blankets on.
0: I'm so cold.
4: I've got the fire blazing.
0: I'm still cold.
4: Well, you don't feel cold. You're hotter than a baked potato.
0: Where's Mama? Where's Mama? I want to be held. I want Mama.
4: Here, Sarah. I'll hold you. Don't worry. Everything's going to be okay. There you go. You go ahead and cry. Go ahead.
0: Mama! Mama, I want Mama!
4: Everything's gonna be all right. There now. You just hold on real tight. There. There. It's gonna be okay, Sarah. I promise.
5: Lord, what are we gonna do?
0: What's going on?
5: Lord, what are we...
0: Where's Mama, Robbie?
5: I'm praying. For the first Robbie, time in I don't know how long, I'm praying.
0: Robbie...
5: Kind of funny. Lord, I don't know what happened. I just stopped thinking about you and me. Thinking pretty much that I could handle things myself.
0: Mama.
5: Not really practicing a personal
0: Mama,
5: walk with you.
0: Mama.
5: Now when I need
0: Where's
5: you,
0: Mama,
5: it feels funny calling on you. Can you understand what I mean? I'm sorry.
0: Robbie.
5: I'm so sorry, but I don't know what happened. All I know is I need you. We need you now. There's Keith and Stu out there in the storm. Sarah with her foot all broken and that stranger not knowing where he is or anything. I just can't take care of everything. I've tried. I've tried hard, but it isn't enough. I need you, Lord. I need you.
3: Mr. Bannard! Mr. Bannard, open up! It's me, Keith Scott! Mr. Bannard!
6: Who is it?
3: Keith Scott!
6: Keith, put your horse in the barn. I'll be right down.
3: Wait, is Doc Scalbury there?
6: Left about an hour ago. The Wilkins boy came by. Seems somebody sick there.
3: Oh, no.
6: What'd you say?
3: Can I get a fresh horse from you?
6: You don't want to travel in this weather.
3: I got to.
6: Okay, I'll meet you in the barn.
7: Found this horse without a rider and a stranger at your doorstep?
3: Yeah, and I set out to get the doctor over 10 hours ago.
7: You must be tuckered out.
3: I'm too wound up. Who's sick at the Wilkins?
7: I didn't get the details. I'm too busy congratulating myself.
3: Oh, that's right. You're a new papa.
7: 7-pound baby boy.
3: Well, mighty happy to hear that. How's the wife?
7: Sleeping quieter than the baby, I can tell you that. But they're both doing fine.
3: What'd you name him?
7: Jonathan Bannard II.
3: Well, he's going to have a fine name to live up to.
7: Thank you. Emily wanted him to have my name, but I didn't want Junior tacked after it.
3: Yeah, well, I couldn't agree with you more. Well, thanks for the use of the horse and the warm cider you brought. Just what I needed.
7: You look like you need a warm fireplace and about 10 hours of sleep.
3: Yeah, that too, but... Well, after I get the doc.
7: Tell him we're doing fine at this end.
3: I'll do that. Take care.
7: I should be saying that to you.
0: Robbie?
4: I'm right here.
0: Can I have a glass of water?
4: Coming right up. I've got a glass sitting right beside you.
0: Thanks.
4: Here you go.
0: That's enough.
4: Well, it's plenty more than you've been drinking.
0: What time is it?
4: It's early evening.
0: Storm still going on?
4: Strong as ever. How you feeling?
0: Hungry.
4: Well, that's good. That's real good. How about some scrambled eggs? I thought you'd like that idea.
0: Has he woken up yet?
4: Not yet.
0: You don't think that when I threw that rolling pin at him...
4: No, he's been calling out in his sleep. You didn't hurt him much.
0: Oh, I worry about that so much.
4: You just rest, and I'll rustle you up some food. And then if you're up to it, I'll read to you.
0: You mean from the Bible?
4: I can't think of a better book, Sarah Scott.
0: Oh, Robbie.
4: Egg's coming up. Oh, it looks like he's trying to wake up.
0: Bring him some of my water.
1: Richard.
0: Maybe he's calling for Richard again.
4: Sir?
1: Richard, is this?
4: No, sir, it's not Richard. Sir, take some of this water. You've got to have something inside of you.
1: Oh, yes.
4: Take it slow. I think he's coming around.
0: Seems so.
1: I was looking for my boy. He's lost in the storm.
4: My brother's out looking for him now, sir.
1: Your brother?
2: Yes, sir. And with the Lord's help, he'll find your son.
1: I don't know.
2: Don't say anything now, sir. Just rest. These ropes are for nothing, sir. You had a bad fever, but you're going to be okay now. You're going to be okay.

0: Is this the spot, fella? Well, doesn't seem to be anybody around. Of course, snow's so strong, can't see in front of me. Hey, where are you going, fella? Hey, not so fast. I won't be able to keep up with you. Hey, slow down there. You know, we're both gonna get lost if I can't retrace my steps. I don't know these woods any better than you do, especially in the winter. All right, let's go now. Where are you taking me? I'll be a traveling rabbit's foot. It's a cave. Are you telling me the owner of the saddlebags in there? Oh, let's take a look-see. Wish I had a flashlight. I think I've got a couple of matches. Let's get going, boy. Here you are, boy. Hey, not so fast. I can't go over those rocks like you can. There. Couple more feet, and... Oh, here we are. Well, it sure beats standing out in that snow. Let's see, matches. Matches, I got them here somewhere. Ah, yeah, here they are. Let's strike one and... See a stick, fella? See a stick anywhere? Right there! Oh, match went out. Oh, it feels pretty dry. Let's try it. We'll just hope it catches fire and... Well, it'll do. Okay, fella, lead the way. And I hope you're leading somewhere. You seem to know where you're going. I just hope we don't run into any sleeping bears. Hey, slow down, fella. You know the stick doesn't have a burning point. It's burning mighty fast. What in the... Get back, boy! Hey, don't shoot! Whoever you are, please, don't shoot!
1: Don't you come another step. Not another step, or you're a dead man.

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1: 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Welcome to Adventures in Odyssey.
2: Howdy, Tom Riley here. We're just getting ready for a time of wonder, adventure, and excitement. Would you like to join us? Then get ready, because you never know what can happen when you have an adventure in Odyssey.
3: When I'm wearing number 12, I'm unstoppable.
4: I could beat you if I was sitting in a chair and playing a cello.
2: Well, that's wrong. It's poor technique.
5: That was your comment?
4: Yeah.
6: Phil, I'm taking you out.
3: Your what?
4: It's a date, bit.

0: Christian Basketball Camp Teaches More Than Just Basketball by Dale Jacobs. Camp Wadanut's annual basketball camp has always been known for turning young boys and girls into promising young basketball players. For this reason, I would highly recommend this camp. The program, the facilities, and the quality of the coaching are all excellent. However, being a counselor at the camp myself gave me a new perspective. I realized that there was much more to it than merely cranking out better basketball players. There were more important lessons to be learned. The boys came in the first day with probably the same expectations that I had, that this was just a basketball camp. Can I have your attention? Some of you aren't filling in the emergency section on the registration forms. We need those phone numbers.
1: Mr. Jacobs, I finished.
0: Oh, all right, Jimmy.
1: I'm done too.
0: Okay, Phil. You two can move down to the next table and pick out some practice jerseys. Stop here to register first before you go to
2: now,
0: any of the other stations.
2: Now, we've got larges in this box, mediums here, and smalls here. Hi, Jimmy. It's good to see you.
1: Hey, Mr. Riley. Do you have number 12 in medium?
2: Well, now, let me see here. Yeah, here's the last one.
1: Thanks.
3: Wait, was that the last number 12?
2: Sure was.
3: Hey, Jimmy, right?
1: Yeah?
3: Do you think I could have that jersey?
1: Well, it's kind of my favorite number. You see, I've been number 12 since I was 7 years old.
3: But you don't understand. Derek Malone wears number 12.
1: Derek Malone?
3: Yeah, plays for the Bulls.
1: I know who he is. Why do you want his number?
3: Because he's the best player in the NBA. And my fadeaway jumper looks just like his, or so I'm told.
1: And so you want this jersey?
3: No. You see, I need this jersey.
4: Hey, Barkley.
1: Hi, Rusty.
4: Having trouble finding a jersey? I guess there's no such size as extra puny.
2: Do you need a jersey, Rusty?
4: Yeah, give me the highest number you got. It's a good way of keeping track of my points. See you later, Barkley.
3: Who was that guy?
1: Rusty Gordon. He goes to my school.
3: Is he any good?
1: Unfortunately, yes.
3: Really?
1: Are you any good?
3: When I'm wearing number 12, I'm unstoppable.
1: And if you're wearing another number?
3: Oh, still unstoppable, but just not as stylish.
1: Well, I'll tell you what. If you promise me you can beat Rusty, I'll let you use my jersey.
3: I promise. Thanks.
1: I guess I can wear another number. Come to think of it, I've been pretty lousy since I was 7 anyways.
3: Jimmy, you've just made me the MVP of this camp. Maybe if you're lucky, I'll even let you touch my trophy.
1: I won't need to. As long as somebody beats Rusty, I'll be happy.
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2: Because the important thing to remember when you dribble the ball is to keep your head up. Now, if you can learn to let the ball bounce back up to you without staring at it...
3: I don't need this. What? I learned this stuff years ago.
1: Well, I didn't.
3: When did the game start?
1: 11.
3: I gotta sit here and learn about dribbling for an hour? I might as well take a refresher course in sucking my thumb.
0: Phil came in with the attitude that his talents were beyond instruction and beyond the competition around him. And once the game started... He proved it.
12: Nice shot.
0: Phil was amazing, making his first 7 shots, and from all areas of the court, no one could stay with him.
1: Phil, that was great.
3: Thanks.
1: You made every shot.
2: Hey, Phil.
3: Yeah, coach.
2: You're playing well, but your shooting form is a little bit off.
3: What?
2: Well, you need to shoot with the ball in front of your head. You're cocking it back behind your head. You see, you have to...
3: So what?
2: Well, that's wrong. It's poor technique.
1: Poor technique?
3: Wait a minute. I made every shot.
2: But, Phil...
3: Now, the ball went through the hoop. What's the problem?
2: Look, if you play in high school and college, there's going to be a lot of guys taller than you are. Your shot won't work against them. Now, let me show you
3: something. I know how to shoot. This kid over here bounced it off his head every time he touched the ball. Now, why don't you go tutor him?
2: I'm here for everybody, Phil.
3: All right, let's go, guys. Just pass to me, okay?
13: Lord, we want to thank you for this time of devotion.
6: We ask these things in Jesus' name. Amen.
0: All right. Well, we'd like to thank Alex Jefferson for being our guest speaker today. Great message, Alex.
6: Thank you.
0: And we'll be looking forward to hearing from him again later on in the week. Right now, it's lunchtime, so if you'll all line up single file along that wall, we'll get you served as fast as we can.
3: You want to go talk to Alex Jefferson?
1: There's too many people around him right now. Maybe later. I do have a lot of questions for him.
3: Yeah, me too. I really want to ask him about the 88 playoffs against the Knicks.
1: I never even knew he was a Christian.
3: Yeah, you guys probably have a lot to talk about there. Where did you learn all that stuff anyway?
1: What stuff?
3: Well, the stuff you were bringing up in devotions about the Greek and Hebrew translations or whatever.
1: Oh, well, you see, my dad's going to seminary, and sometimes I study with him for fun.
3: You mean you actually like studying that?
1: Well, it's kind of interesting, and it looks real impressive in Sunday school.
3: I think I'd rather look unimpressive.
4: Hey, you.
1: Hi, Rusty.
4: I'm not talking to you. I'm talking to your friend, Phil, right?
3: Yes, that's me.
4: Well, I was watching you today. You had a couple of good shots.
3: A couple?
4: Well, maybe good is too strong of a word. You had some shots that,
3: Went in.
4: Yeah.
3: Well, in case you're keeping score, they all went in. I haven't missed one since I've been here.
4: You haven't got up against me since you've been here.
3: Well, the coaches probably didn't want to embarrass you too badly. First day and all.
4: You're right. It is kind of embarrassing when your opponent starts weeping for mercy.
3: We'll see later who's weeping for mercy, Rusty.
4: Yeah, I guess we will. See ya.
1: Wow, you guys are really good at that taunting stuff.
3: Yeah, he's all talk. I can't wait to put him in his place.
1: Nice shot, Phil.
3: Thanks. Jimmy, take number 6. I've got number 8.
1: All right, got it.
7: Time out.
3: Time out? What for?
7: Phil, I'm taking you out.
3: You're what?
7: I've told you 5 times your shooting form is wrong, and you're still doing it. We don't need a guy on the floor who can't follow instructions.
3: But I'm the best player out here, you know that.
7: Mark, go in for Phil.
3: I didn't come to camp to sit on the bench.
7: And I didn't come to this camp to have you ignore my instructions. Have a seat, Phil.
3: I can't believe this.
7: All right now, the rest of you need to work on your passing. Don't always.
0: Phil brooded on the sidelines for most of the afternoon, until Coach Riley decided to make the game a little more interesting.
7: All right, Phil, you're back in.
3: Thanks a lot. 5 minutes to play.
7: Yeah, I want to try something new. Rusty?
4: Yeah?
7: Come over to this court.
4: You want me to play over here?
7: Yeah, I want you to guard Phil.
4: Oh, really? I'd be glad to.
3: Good idea, Coach. This is something we've all been waiting for.
0: Phil quickly found himself outclassed against Rusty. Rusty blocked almost every one of his shots. Time and again, Phil would shoot one of his patented fadeaway jump shots, and time and again, Rusty would block it.
4: Come on, Phil, shoot it, I dare you. Can't blame you if you don't. There's just so much humiliation a person can take.
3: You watch this one. Better yet, don't watch it. Just listen for the swish.
4: Put it up.
3: All right.
4: Ha! Blocked you again! Is anybody keeping track of these? I think I may have some kind of record. And who's keeping track of Phil's points? Oh, I'm sorry. I forgot. He doesn't have any!
3: Man, I can't believe it.
7: Phil.
3: What?
7: I did that on purpose. Now you can see why you shouldn't shoot like that. It's too easy to block when you come up against the big guy.
3: I've played against big guys. I can adjust.
7: But when you cock it behind your head, it takes too long.
3: Yes, thank you. I gotta go.
6: They finally convinced Naaman, and he went to the river and did exactly what Elisha told him. He dipped himself 7 times, and he was cured of leprosy. You see, Naaman had to have faith that Elisha knew what he was talking about. All through my career as a basketball player, I had to have faith that my coaches knew what they were talking about, no matter how strange their instructions might have been. In the same way, we need to have faith in God, that He knows what He is talking about, no matter what He asks us to do. Any comments? Questions? Yes, go ahead. What was your name again?
1: Jimmy.
6: Oh, yeah, our resident Bible scholar. All right, Jimmy, go ahead.
1: Yeah, I thought it would be interesting to note that leprosy, in the original Hebrew, was the word for several different skin diseases, not just one.
6: That was your comment?
1: Yeah.
6: Well, thanks for that interesting trivia tidbit. Anybody else? Okay, fine. We're done for the day. I see there's already some parents here, so I'll just dismiss you till tomorrow. So long.
1: Oh, I forgot my combination. What is it?
3: I just had a bad day. I'll score on him tomorrow.
1: 12. 40. Oh, what's the last number?
3: Look! There he is.
1: Who?
3: Rusty. At the end over there. Oh, look at everybody talking to him like he's some kind of superstar. Makes me sick.
1: Ah! Got it!
3: He'll be all alone this time tomorrow, I guarantee. Wait a minute. Jimmy, he just went in the shower.
1: Huh, really? I'm surprised he even takes him.
3: No. He left his shoes behind.
1: So?
3: His $100 tennis shoes? Ooh, wouldn't you like to see how he plays without them?
1: What do you mean?
3: Let's take them.
1: You want to steal his shoes?
3: Yeah, keep your voice down. Not steal them. Just kind of hide them.
1: Nah, I don't think so.
3: Oh, come on, Jimmy. We'll put them in this empty locker.
1: But that's like stealing.
3: Well, okay, fine. I'll do it. Just keep watch for me, will you? Be sure nobody sees me.
1: I don't think I want to do this.
3: You're not doing anything. I'm doing it. Lighten up, Jimmy. It's just a prank. Now go over and keep lookout.
1: Well...
3: Is anybody coming?
1: Well, no, but...
3: Got him. I'm putting him right here. Let's go.
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0: What seemed like a harmless prank the day before turned into something bigger the following day when Rusty was mysteriously absent from the morning session.
7: Now let's form two lines for every basket. We're going to do some layup drills. Remember now, aim for the top corner of the box on the backboard.
0: Hey, Jimmy, Phil?
1: Yeah, Mr. Jacobs?
0: Why don't you guys skip this drill? I need to talk to you.
1: Sure.
0: There was a little commotion yesterday after the late session. Rusty was screaming in the locker room that somebody had stolen his tennis shoes.
1: Really?
0: Well, anyway, his father was very angry that he didn't take better care of him, so he wouldn't even let him come today. I was wondering if either one of you knew anything about the stolen shoes.
3: No. This is the first I've heard of it. I was looking forward to playing against him today, too.
0: So you didn't see anything suspicious yesterday in the locker room?
3: Not a thing.
0: Well, how about you, Jimmy? Did you see anything?
1: No.
0: All right, fellas, thanks. You can join the drill now.
3: Thanks, man. You saved me.
1: Yeah.
3: Well, come on, let's go.
1: Oh, yeah, sure.
3: Do you want your cookie?
1: Yes, I want my cookie.
3: I'm sorry, I didn't have breakfast.
1: Ha! Oh, man, Rusty, you scared me.
3: What are you doing here? I thought you stayed home today.
4: They called me about an hour ago. Somebody found my tennis shoes.
3: Oh, your tennis shoes?
4: Yeah, the ones that you stole.
3: I didn't take them.
4: Don't start that. I know you did.
3: Why would I do that?
4: Because you knew the only way you'd have a chance against me is if I was barefoot.
3: I don't need your handicap. I could beat you if I was sitting in a chair.
4: I could beat you if I was sitting in a chair and playing a cello.
1: Oh, yeah? Well, he could beat you if you were laying on a refrigerator and juggling, and, never mind.
4: You know, Philip, you went too far in taking my tennis shoes, but I decided not to pound you, because I got a better way to get my revenge. I'll just humiliate you again on the court.
3: I can't wait for you to try, Russ.
4: It's a date, then.
0: And Rusty came through on his promise to humiliate Phil, again blocking every one of his shots. The more Rusty blocked his shots, the more frustrated Phil got, and the more dominant Rusty became. By the end of the afternoon session, Phil had finally had enough.
4: Hey, don't worry, Phil. You had one good shot. I mean, it almost hit the rim and everything. Wasn't that a great shot, everyone?
1: It's okay, Phil. Don't listen to him.
3: I can't believe it.
1: Don't worry about it. You're better than everyone else here.
3: You mean except for Rusty?
1: Well, yeah, so...
3: Coach?
7: Yes, Phil?
3: I need your help. Thanks for staying after with me, Coach.
7: Oh, no problem. I'm glad you asked me. Now, Here's what I'd like for you to do. Use this rack of balls here and just shoot one after another the way I taught you. Okay?
3: Got it.
7: All right. Go ahead and start.
3: Doesn't feel right.
7: Oh, that's okay. Just keep going. Bend your elbow some more. There you go. Now you're doing fine.
3: They're not going in.
7: Doesn't matter. Keep practicing.
3: This is no good. I can't shoot this way.
7: Just shoot.
3: I can't make it.
7: Yes, you can.
3: It won't go in.
7: Put a little more arc on it.
3: It's no use. I can't do it.
7: Well, move up some. Try it from closer in.
3: I still can't do it. I can't even make a 10-foot shot.
7: Keep shooting.
3: Forget this.
7: You're getting there, Phil. Come on.
3: I can't do it.
7: Okay. Well, I guess there's no point in sticking around. If you're not gonna learn it, you're not gonna learn it. I'll see you tomorrow.
3: Coach?
7: Yeah?
3: Maybe one more rack.
7: All right.
0: Phil and Tom worked at it into the night. It was a slow process, but eventually Phil began to make a few shots. By the morning session the next day, Phil was feeling apprehensive about his inevitable duel with Rusty. His shaky nerves were evident as he tried the new shooting technique, but he kept missing. They weren't getting blocked every time as before, but Phil was still getting frustrated by his consistent misfires. Finally, near the end of the game, Phil's work paid off for him.
12: Well, Phil, you got the ball again. I hate to bring this up, but you do realize you haven't made any shots yet.
3: Just wait, Rusty.
12: Why not now? Go ahead, shoot it. Take your best shot.
3: Your wish is my command. Yes, yes, yes! It went in.
12: Well, well, the boy finally got lucky.
7: Nice shot, Phil.
3: Coach, it felt natural. It really felt natural.
7: Well, that's great, Phil. Now, could you maybe turn around and play defense?
12: Huh? Oh.
0: That was one lesson learned, and then it was time for lesson number two.
1: You wanted to see me, Mr. Jacobs?
0: Yes, I did, Jimmy. Have a seat.
1: Okay.
0: I wanted to ask you about Rusty's tennis shoes.
1: Yeah?
0: Well, now that we're alone, I thought maybe you might have something to tell me.
1: Tell you?
0: Jimmy, somebody said they saw Phil take Rusty's shoes and put them in an empty locker. He also said that you helped. Is that true?
1: Well... yeah.
0: I see.
1: Well, it was only a prank. I didn't know it would get Rusty into trouble.
0: That's not what I'm talking about. I'm talking about what you did to Phil.
1: What?
0: Jimmy, I don't know if you realize this, but Phil isn't a Christian. I'm a friend of his dad, and he's been trying to get Phil to go to church, Bible studies, whatever, for years.
1: Uh-huh.
0: When he found out about this basketball camp, he thought it was a perfect opportunity to get Phil to hear about Jesus. Mm. I was excited at the beginning of the week when I saw you two hanging around together because I knew you'd be a good Christian influence on him. Mm. But...
1: but I wasn't.
0: I've noticed that you've sounded rather scholarly in devotions lately. But I think you skipped some things on the way to learning all that stuff. Things like respecting someone else's property, like being honest... like representing Christ.
1: Oh.
0: Will you think about that?
1: Yeah.
0: Good. I don't mean to be so hard on you.
1: No. That's okay. I deserved it. I needed it, too.
6: And Jesus told the story of two men who built houses. One man built his house on rock, and when the storms came, it stood up strong against the wind. It didn't even shake. The other man built his house on the sand, and when the storms came, it fell and was washed away. Your foundation has to be strong before anything else, because without a strong foundation, you'll blow away. In your spiritual life, your foundation has to be Christ. Any comments or questions? Jimmy? You don't have any impressive discourses?
3: Yeah, Jimmy, you want to say something about how many different types of sand there were during Bible times?
1: No, I don't have any comments. Except, you're right. All the Bible knowledge in the world doesn't mean anything if you don't apply it.
6: Well, very nice, Jimmy. That was the most profound thing you've said all week.
1: Thanks.
6: Any more questions? Okay, then. Dale?
0: All right, we've got an awards presentation. If it were up to me, I'd give you all a trophy. But since we don't have the budget for that, there are just a few special awards we'd like to give out. First, we want to give out our Best All-Around Player Award. And that goes to Rusty Gordon.
3: Oh, joy. We get to see him blow one more time.
0: Congratulations, Rusty.
12: Thanks. And thank you all, because without you, there would have been nobody to clap for me.
0: Yes, thank you, Rusty. All right, the next award is for the Most Improved Player.
3: Oh, he'll probably get this one, too.
0: And the winner there is Phil McFarlane.
3: What?
0: Come on up, Phil.
3: Well, it's got to be a mistake.
0: Congratulations, Phil.
3: I don't get it. Why did I win Most Improved? I was making every shot when I came, and I'm missing every shot now.
0: Yes, but now, you're willing to learn how to get better.
3: So anyway, here's my address. It's only about 10 minutes away from here.
1: Oh, okay. That's not bad.
3: Yeah, come over some weekend, and we'll get some people and play a little ball.
1: That sounds good.
12: Well, boys, what can I say? It's been fun. I think I even broke a sweat once.
3: You know, Rusty, instead of giving you a trophy, I think they should have bronzed a hot dog.
12: They could have given me a ceramic frog for all I care, just so it said best all-around player like this one does.
1: Look, Rusty.
3: Please, Jimmy, we're taunting.
1: I know, but Rusty, I just wanted to say I'm sorry about the whole 10 issues thing.
12: Oh, so you did that?
1: Well, yeah, sort of.
12: Barkley, I'm surprised. I didn't know you had that sort of thing in you.
1: Well, actually, I shouldn't have that kind of thing in me. That's why I'm apologizing.
12: Yeah, well, I'll let you off this time with a warning.
1: Understood.
12: Well, boys, I'll see you later. It was nice meeting you, Phil.
3: Yeah, same here.
12: And I'll look forward to beating you. I mean, seeing you next year. See ya.
1: See ya.
3: Why did you do that? He'd have never known you had anything to do with his shoes.
1: I did it because I felt bad. And

In fact, teaching ball handling skills and proper shooting techniques are the least of its priorities. There are far greater lessons to be learned, and they all go beyond creating better basketball players. They're about creating better people, stronger friendships, and more dedicated Christians.

0: Proverbs 1 verse 5 says, "A wise man will hear and increase in learning, and a man of understanding will acquire wise counsel." You know, we should always be willing to learn new things. Like Phil, we need to accept teaching and criticism from people that we trust. Like Jimmy, we should remember the fundamentals of Christianity. Important things like loving God with all our hearts and loving our neighbor as ourselves. These are the basic things that hold our faith together. Well, that's it for today. If you'd like to write to us, we'd love to hear from you. Just send your letter to Odyssey, Colorado Springs, Colorado, 80995. 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It's called The Fundamentals. 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And in Canada, the address is Box 9800, Vancouver, BC, V6B4G3. 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Our production engineer was Mark Drury. And our executive producer was Chuck Bolte. And I'm Chris, hoping you'll join us again next time for more Adventures in Odyssey.
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0: For us, the moment of truth had arrived. Admiral Villeguillon, the governor of the French colony in Brazil, had issued an ultimatum. Through an emissary, he sent us a list of 17 questions. Questions about our faith in Christ and his church. We were given less than a day in which to answer. We had been 5 Huguenot Christians, having survived the perils of the sea and the earlier cruelties of the governor. But now we were 4. Jacques Labelloux had left us, determined never again to work for or see the governor who had caused us so much harm. Because of his feelings, he felt that replying to the governor to prepare a confession of faith was a waste of time. We parted with prayer, and I remember saying to Jean Bordel, after Jacques had left, "Perhaps we shall meet again."
1: "Perhaps not on earth, Andrew, but we shall meet again."
0: We never did see Jacques again on earth.
2: There'll be no sleep for us this night.
0: Let's hear the questions, John.
1: Do you accept the Trinity? Does Jesus Christ have 2 natures? What do you believe regarding the Holy Spirit? Do you accept a final judgment? There are 17 questions.
0: Read on.
1: What is your understanding of the Blessed Sacrament?
0: That's the important one for the Admiral.
1: Why do you not mix water with the sacramental wine?
2: Is he back to that one again?
1: What actually happens when the elements are consecrated? There are other questions about baptism and ordination and forgiveness of sins.
0: Nothing more?
1: Oh, a few more. Questions about divorce, whether priests may marry, and questions about prayers for the dead.
0: We shall have to write a book.
2: There isn't enough time.
1: Oh, it is not all that bad. There are 17 questions, but they overlap.
0: Pierre, you are awake. Can you hear well? We will want you to say what you think.
3: I will do what I can. I will listen.
1: How shall we proceed?
0: Well, you're the scholar, John. Write down what you think is a good answer. Read it to us, and we will say what we think.
1: All right. Now, I wish we had some of the books Pastor Richier took with him.
0: We have a copy of the Bible.
2: And praise be to God for it.
1: Yes, and it is enough. However, the Admiral is so impressed with what the early church fathers have to say about this or that. I wish I had the books so I could extract the proper references to support our position. I do remember a great deal of what I read, but to document these things...
2: John, you haven't time to write a book.
0: Yes, and do not make mountains out of molehills.
2: Building them out of words.
1: You're both telling me not to be a schoolmaster.
0: Well, I know that a schoolmaster can write a very good reply. I just think it should be simple and brief.
2: And, John, we must begin.

0: We made remarkably good progress after that. I thought that our first statement was rather good. Just as good, in fact, as some of the ancient creeds.
1: We believe in one God, immortal and invisible, creator of heaven and earth, creator of all things, visible and invisible, who is distinct in three persons, the Father, the Son, and the Holy Spirit, who are nevertheless of one substance, in an eternal essence, who are also of one will.
2: We believe in the Father, the fountain and beginning of all good.
1: We believe in the Son, eternally generated by the Father, who in the fullness of time made himself known to the world in the flesh, conceived by the Holy Spirit, born of the Virgin Mary.
0: And we believe in the Holy Spirit. He is our comforter in affliction, who keeps us steadfast and helps us to persevere in all that is good. That was our answer to what we believed about the Trinity. Our progress became slower as the night grew longer, and we became more tired.
2: What is your understanding of the Blessed Sacrament? Oh, this is the most important question we shall have to answer.
0: Yes.
1: I think we should state very clearly that we believe the bread and wine to be only symbols. That way we avoid such issues as transubstantiation, or even Luther's view of consubstantiation.
0: Those are words that mean very little to me.
1: They mean a very great deal to the Admiral.
2: Always we come back to what our Lord said, "This is my body."
0: And that is what Christians argue about.
1: The words are symbolic. That much we know.
0: John, I wish that Christians didn't make the Lord's Supper so complicated. It's something spiritual, isn't it? Doesn't the Admiral believe that, too?
1: I think he believes in a literal transformation of the elements, from wine to blood, from bread to flesh. John Calvin has said that there is a spiritual miracle at the Lord's table. Our Lord Jesus is not enclosed in corruptible elements, such as bread and wine. But God's Holy Spirit somehow takes what is earthly and binds us to Christ. That's why we believers in Christ are known as his body.
0: And that's what's spiritual. You've helped my own understanding, John.
1: Always the important thing is to remember Jesus Christ. This is what he commanded. Do this in memory of me. And we are not to become distracted by other things, by dogma, by theories, by insisting that so much more is happening. We should not cease from remembering Christ while we try to perceive the miracle before our eyes.
2: It ought to be simple, common wine, common bread, to remind us of Jesus in a special way.
1: Precisely.
0: I agree, and yet I wish the Lord's table did not divide Christians. It should be the very place where we are one. John, does it matter so terribly much, for example, if we mix water with the wine, as the Admiral insisted that we do?
1: Yes. Yes, for us, I think it matters. The Admiral can worship as he pleases, but he has not the right to dictate to us how we should worship. And we in this document are to answer what we believe to be true. The Admiral insists that water be mixed with the wine. A small matter, perhaps, although there is no basis in Scripture for it.
0: He says that this was the tradition in the early church, based upon the gospel account that when Christ's side was pierced on the cross, water and blood burst forth.
1: But it is not part of Christ's own commandment, nor of St. Paul's. Andrew, you see, once tradition is introduced, rather than a reliance upon the written word of God, then all kinds of new things creep in. We already know what the Admiral wanted us to do.
2: He had an entire list of things for our pastors.
1: Special words must be said. Since the Admiral believes the bread literally becomes flesh, the bread must be elevated, held up by the minister, and in effect worshipped by the believers. Certain prescribed vestments must be worn. Common worshippers are not to partake of the wine, even if it is mixed with the water. And on and on. I believe this is contrary to the clear teaching of Scripture. I believe God expects me to worship him with my mind as well as with my soul. And I trust the Holy Spirit to make Christ real to me at the Lord's table. And every day I seek to follow him. And to this I must bear witness.
2: This must be written.
1: We are the church, reformed according to the word of God. Not the church according to the church fathers, nor according to traditions, nor according to Villa Guillaume.
0: Truly this must be said. This was the way it went throughout the night. We would discuss, John Bourdelle would write, and we would discuss some more. It was difficult work. We were not theologians. We were simple believers, laymen, attempting to give a reason for the hope that was within us. Some of us dozed, especially Pierre. But we would be awakened to hear a new article read to us for approval or for revision. Finally, it was finished. Perhaps the first confession of faith ever written by Christians in this new world. We made an extra copy for Larry, who wanted to have it for his records. We were tired, of course, but we sensed a presence beyond ourselves, who had been with us and had helped us throughout the long hours of the night. It was very still and very quiet. This moment, we knew, we would never again be repeated.
1: Oh, it has been a long night.
2: It is morning, John, not night. The dawn has come.
0: John, you have done a magnificent job.
1: It is not my confession. It is our confession. Or it will become that when we sign. Are we ready to do that?
0: Yeah, we must.
1: Then let us sign the document.
0: You should sign first, John. Come, the light is better here.
1: Jean Bourdelle.
2: Matthew Vernouy.
0: Here, Pierre. I will give you a hand.
2: Pierre Bourdon.
0: Andrew Lafont. Our task, our witness, was finished.

0: Andrew?
1: Yes, Pierre? You're still awake, my lad.
0: I cannot go to sleep. But I should let you sleep.
1: I am awake. I was awake. I can't sleep either. But you're in a talkative mood, hmm? You're still running a fever. But I think it's down.
0: I feel very weak. But I feel much better.
1: Oh, but of course you're weak. Fighting a high fever for days, not eating. You've lost weight, Pierre. And you must not exhaust yourself.
0: I need to talk with someone. I'd like to talk with you.
1: Well, I'll be happy to talk, but let's not waken the others. And don't you overdo it.
0: Andrew, what is going to happen now?
1: With the document, you mean?
0: Yes.
1: Rene, the adjutant, will be here soon. He will take the document to the governor, I suppose.
0: And then?
1: Oh, he likely will return to the island to work. Pierre, be satisfied to trust God. He is with us.
0: Thank you, friend.
1: Get some rest.
2: Hello in there.
0: Who's that?
1: That is Rene, who has come for the document. Our rest will have to come later.
3: And so we conclude Chapter 7 of the story, Upon This Rock, The New World's First Martyrs. 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
1: Greetings from Australia, my friend. I'm a Malifowl, and I have a fascinating story to tell you today.
2: Welcome to Nature Corner, Mr. Malifowl.
1: Thank you, Uncle Bob.
2: Now, the boys and girls are wondering just what a Malifowl is. Would you tell them, please?
1: I'm a brown and gray spotted bird about the size of a small turkey.
2: Okay, size of a big chicken or a small turkey. Okay, Mr. Malifowl, what part of Australia do you call your home?
1: The desert.
2: The Australian desert?
1: Yes.
2: Why do you live out there?
1: The sand. It makes a fantastic nest for my wife's eggs.
2: Oh, I see. She must make her nest in the sand, then.
1: Oh, no, I do.
2: I see. You build it. But she sits on the eggs, right?
1: No.
2: No kidding. Well, do you?
1: No way.
2: Just a second. How do you incubate the man? How do you hatch them? They need heat.
1: Sure they do. My creator taught me how to make heat in order to hatch them.
2: You're kidding.
1: No way, no.
2: How do you do it?
1: Listen, I'll tell you, Uncle Bob.
2: Okay, you've got my ear, Malifowl. Go.
1: All right. During the month of May or June, I dig a pit in the sand.
2: With what?
1: My claws. You should see the sand fly behind me.
2: Okay, how deep do you make it?
1: 3 feet deep in a boot, 6 feet wide.
2: Now, is this where your wife will lay her eggs?
1: Yes, but not yet. That won't happen until July or August.
2: Why does she have to wait till then?
1: I must fill the pit with leaves, green twigs and bark, and anything else that will rot.
2: Anything that will rot?
1: Sure. See, Uncle Bob, my creator taught me that when leaves and vegetation rots, it gets hot.
2: As things decay, they produce heat.
1: See, as the nitrogen in the green leaves and other vegetation decays, it produces heat.
2: So you dig your sandy pit out in the Australian desert and then scrounge around for leaves, vegetation, and twigs, right?
1: Yeah. It might interest you to know that I take leaves and green twigs from a bush known as the mallee shrub.
2: Is that how you got your name?
1: Yes. Scientists down here named me the Malifowl because of this.
2: So after you've filled the pit with leaves and other vegetation, what's next?
1: My intelligent creator taught me to wait on him.
2: Wait on him? Can you explain that?
1: I wait till he sends the warm rains.
2: I see. What do the rains do?
1: It soaks the leaves and other vegetation in my oil.
2: Okay, and that starts the leaves to decay, right?
1: Which starts them to heat up.
2: This is fantastic that you should understand all of this. How hot is it at the bottom of your nest, Malifowl?
1: Oh my, way over 100 degrees, Uncle Bob.
2: That'd be way too hot for your wife's eggs, wouldn't it?
1: True, it would hard boil them.
2: Well, how warm must the pile be before she can lay her eggs in it?
1: 92 degrees Fahrenheit.
2: Let's see, that's 33 Celsius.
1: Yes, and if she should try to lay them before it cools down to 92, I'll chase her away.
2: Wait, just a second, Mr. Malifowl. How can you determine that the nest is exactly 92 degrees?
1: My master designer has put a thermometer in my beak, a very accurate one.
2: A thermometer that actually tells you when the pile is 92 degrees Fahrenheit?
1: Yes, it's a very sensitive membrane that my maker put inside my beak that sends a signal to my brain. My brain tells me if the nest temperature is 92 degrees.
2: Oh my, this sounds incredible.
1: Wait. Anything's possible when you have a super intelligent engineer like I have.
2: Oh, you'd better believe it, Malifowl. And his name is the Lord Jesus Christ.
1: He made my thermometer to be able to tell when the temperature varies a half degree.
2: Fantastic.
1: When I know the temperature is right, Uncle Bob, I call my wife, and she lays a 4-inch, half-pound egg on the warm, decayed pile of leaves.
2: Boy, that's a big egg. Now, is that all she lays?
1: Oh, no. She comes every other day and lays an egg till she's laid about 30 of them.
2: Mm-hmm. And this decaying vegetation keeps the eggs warm enough to make the tiny chick grow inside, right?
1: Yes, but I must tend the nest 24 hours a day till the young hatch.
2: Oh? Well, what do you have to do?
1: Immediately after my wife lays her eggs, I cover them with sand.
2: Oh, I see. That's kind of like a blanket. It holds the heat into the nest.
1: Right. Especially at night, when the temperature drops down to 50 degrees.
2: You test the temperature of the nest and can tell if it's cooling off a little, right?
1: Yes, I can tell when the temperature drops a half degree.
2: And if it does, you just pile on more sand, which acts like putting another blanket on.
1: And then next day, when the sun comes out, I have to scratch most of that sand off.
2: Because the nest would get too hot.
1: Yes, I can't let it overheat even a half degree.
2: Thanks to your marvelously engineered thermometer in your beak.
1: Well, this goes on for 7 weeks, Uncle Bob, till the first chick hatches.
2: Explain the hatching process, okay?
1: Well, the creator put an egg tooth on the top of the chick's bill, mm-hmm. And he pushes up, and you see, that egg tooth cracks the shell, and he climbs out.
2: Do you help him any?
1: No, not a bit. I pay no attention to him.
2: But what if there's 2 feet of sand over him?
1: Then he'll have to dig through 2 feet of sand all by himself.
2: How does he know which which way is up?
1: The creator tells him he can find up by the pull of gravity that he feels.
2: Okay, and he just digs his way up to the top of the nest.
1: And he walks away.
2: Oh my, don't you or your wife feed him or train him?
1: Never.
2: Why not?
1: He doesn't need any.
2: Oh, he's already smart.
1: Guess who put that information in his brain?
2: You've got it, Mallyfowl. We all know who.
1: He finds his own food and can fly away in a few hours after he's hatched.
2: And you never tell him how to build a nest.
1: No, this knowledge was programmed into his genes by the great creator.
2: Boy, that means he understands that green leaves and weeds thrown into a pit get hot when the warm rains fall on them.
1: You've got it, Uncle Bob. And he just plain knows how to tell the temperature by his fantastic thermometer in his beak.
2: He just plain knows.
1: He just plain has his act all together, Uncle Bob.
2: That's because your maker has his act together. And he always will, Mr. Mallyfowl.
1: And I'm glad for that.
2: Mm-hmm. Me too, Mallyfowl. You know, the first 14 verses of John chapter 1 in the Bible talk about this great creator. John calls him the Word. Verse 3 says he created everything. The 14th verse says, one day this Word was made flesh, and he dwelt among us. We know who that is, right? The Lord Jesus Christ. And he has a super plan for your life, too. Why don't you consult him? If God asked you why he should let you into heaven, what would you say?
3: Well, I'd tell him I've been the best boy that I could be.
2: What do you think he would say?
3: I'd say, Tom, come on, you can come into heaven with me.
2: Are you saying that you think that you earn your home in heaven?
3: Oh, yeah, I guess so.
2: By being good?
3: Oh, yeah, I mean, isn't that what the Bible says?
2: Does it?
3: Well, I mean, I thought so.
2: You're not really sure, are you?
3: No. No, not exactly. Not really.
2: Are you interested in knowing what the Bible really says about it?
3: Yeah, I am. Honest.
2: Okay, Tom. That's what I wanted to find out. Why don't you just stay here with me? Let's listen to what the Lord Jesus Christ said about this. His answers are in the Bible.
3: Okay.
4: Master, Lord Jesus, we have a question.
5: The scribes and the Pharisees.
3: Yeah.
2: Yes, what about them?
5: Lord Jesus, we know they are very religious men. They claim to obey all the law of Moses, and they have a lot of religious laws of their own.
6: Yes, that's right.
5: No, they claim to be very righteous men. In fact, they claim to be the most righteous men on the face of the earth.
6: Yeah, I've heard them say it.
5: Me too. Now, Jesus, what do you think about them?
6: Yeah. Will they go to heaven, Master, because of their righteous works?
3: Yeah.
2: Okay, my disciples, I'll tell you the truth. Unless your righteousness is far greater than that of the Pharisees and the scribes, you'll never enter the kingdom of heaven.
6: Hey, wait, just a second, Master. Our righteousness has to be greater than theirs in order to go to heaven?
3: Yeah.
2: That's right, Peter.
5: Well, how can that be, Master? I mean, the Pharisees and the scribes are the most righteous men on the face of the earth, and you're saying our righteousness has to be greater than theirs, or we cannot go to heaven?
2: Yes, Matthew, you heard me right. The righteousness of the scribes and the Pharisees is not good enough to get them to heaven.
5: And you're saying our righteousness needs to be even greater than theirs.
2: Exactly.
5: Oh, then there's no hope for us, brothers.
6: Yeah, that's the way it looks, Matthew.
2: Wait, there's more.
3: Uncle Bob, I guess that kind of settles it for me.
2: Explain yourself, Tom.
3: Oh, I can't get to heaven by being good.
2: Now, what did the Lord Jesus say?
3: He said that our righteousness has to be greater than the righteousness of the scribes and the Pharisees, or we'd never make it.
2: That's right, Tom. That's what he said in Matthew 5:20.
3: Boy, Jesus must be talking about some super kind of righteousness.
2: He is, Tom. Would you like to find out how you can get this kind of righteousness for your life?
3: Oh, yeah. Then I could be sure I was saved and positive that I was going to heaven.
2: Okay, listen carefully as we journey back into the Old Testament. King David speaks. Yes, my friend, the Lord is righteous. Would you say that again, David?
7: Yes, the Lord is righteous.
2: Thank you, David. Now, you wrote about the righteousness of God. Would you tell us a little more about it?
7: Yes, certainly. I said the Lord's righteousness is as high as the mountains, as high as the sky. His righteousness is eternal.
2: So, David, you're saying God's righteousness is super great. And it's everlasting.
7: You've got it, my friend.
3: that doesn't help me a whole lot. That just says God is righteous, but I'm not.
2: Remember the Lord Jesus said your righteousness has to be greater than the righteousness of the scribes and the Pharisees?
3: Yeah.
2: Well, do you think God's righteousness is greater than theirs?
3: Oh, no question about it, Uncle Bob. Yes.
2: What if you could get God's righteousness credited to your life? Do you think that'd be enough to save you and guarantee you heaven?
3: Without a doubt, yeah. But how could that ever happen?
2: Tom, listen. God the Holy Spirit told this to the Apostle Paul, so we know it's right.
8: Yes, my friend, I can tell you how to get God's righteousness credited to your life.
2: Paul, we're very interested. What did God tell you?
8: He said the Lord Jesus Christ died for your sins.
2: Okay, most people know that.
8: All right, when you trust that he did that for you, that he paid for all of your sins, see, God credits his perfect righteousness to your life.
3: Sir, you mean Jesus Christ gives me his perfect righteousness because I believe he died for my sins?
8: Absolutely, young man. He took your unrighteousness, see, and he got blamed for it. And now he wants to give you his perfect righteousness in exchange.
3: Oh, that's neat. That's like swapping things.
8: Yes, it is like swapping. You swap your unrighteousness for his perfect righteousness.
3: Wow, what a great deal.
8: You call that grace, my son. Grace.
3: Grace?
8: Yes, grace is God's kindness that he gives us something that we don't deserve.
3: And that something is his perfect righteousness. That's enough to save me and guarantee me heaven.
8: It is, yes. Son, remember, the only thing that will ever save you or take you to heaven is the righteousness of the Lord Jesus Christ. It's not your own righteousness, right?
3: Oh, that's for sure, because my righteousness is not good enough. Like Jesus said, my righteousness has to be greater than the righteousness of the scribes and the Pharisees, or I'll never make it into heaven.
8: That's for sure, young man. See, I used to be a Pharisee. I know.
3: So now, sir, you have God's righteousness credited to you?
8: Definitely. And so can you. And in fact, God told me to write the Philippian Christians this. After I trusted the Lord Jesus Christ as my personal Savior, I no longer have my own righteousness, which comes from the law, but I have a righteousness which comes from God by faith in the Lord Jesus Christ.
3: It comes by faith, then?
8: Yes, by faith, by believing in the Lord Jesus Christ, that he completely paid for your sins.
3: And if I pray to him and tell him that, he'll give me God's perfect righteousness?
8: He certainly will, young man.
3: Oh, Uncle Bob, that was almost like talking to the Apostle Paul, the way you read that from the Bible.
2: Well, that did sound very real, I know. That was from Philippians chapter 3, verse 9, and 2 Corinthians 5, 21.
3: You know, I've got to get God's righteousness credited to me right now. I'm not going to wait 2 minutes from now. Right now.
2: Okay, Tom. The rest is up to you. Pray to the Lord.
3: Jesus, I'm Tom. You know what I've been thinking about, talking about. I'm a sinner. I know it. And I'm unrighteous. I know I can't get saved by being good. I can only get saved by believing that you died for all my sins. I really believe that, Jesus. Really. Thanks a lot. I want to be saved right now. Please put your righteousness in my life so I can be saved and know that I'm going to heaven. Thanks a lot, Jesus.

0: Okay, good friend. You know how to do it now. The rest is up to you. Uncle Bob, till next time, bye-bye.
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1: The Adventures of Sailor Sam.

Hear the creak of the rigging? Listen to the wind whip the sails. Yes, boys and girls, Sailor Sam's big schooner, the Porpoise, plunges swiftly through the waves, eager to serve her master. Where's she going? I wish I could tell you, but we'll have to find out from Sailor Sam, an adventurous young man whose hunt for scientific truth takes him anywhere. Yes, anywhere. And with him go his two young cousins, Buddy and Nancy. Aye, aye, mate. It's full speed ahead now for seafaring thrills with

0: Well, what are Sam Stone and the crew of the Porpoise getting into now? That high-powered shell reminds us that the Porpoise was stopped on the high sea by an American destroyer dreadnought. A party from the warship came aboard the schooner. The officer in charge of the boarding party told Sam that the skipper of the man-of-war wanted to see him. When Sam asked why, the officer could only say that he didn't know because it was top secret. It so happens that the captain of the destroyer is a friend of Sam's. His name is Harold Newcomb, Commander, United States Navy. Let's join Sam as he talks with Commander Newcomb in the officer's cabin.
1: Man, you sure are a sight for sore eyes.
2: So are you, Sam. Boy, you look fine.
1: Say, I'm glad to see the three gold stripes on your sleeve.
2: Oh, thanks. But Sam, we'll have to save the tea party for later. I haven't much time and, well, there's a lot to do, you know.
1: Well, that's fine with me. Now, what's cooking?
2: Oh, plenty. Let me start by explaining... Oh, excuse me, Sam. Come in.
3: Captain, we've picked up a pig boat on the sonar.
2: Oh. Sam, this is my executive officer, Mike Mahoney. Mike, this is Captain Sam Stone.
1: Glad to meet
3: you. How do you do, sir?
2: Where's the sub?
3: A mile off the port quarter.
2: Sound battle stations.
3: Aye, aye. Glad to have met you, Captain Stone.
1: Thank you. Oh, what's this all about, Hal? We're not at war.
2: Oh, you can never tell, Sam. Let's get on the bridge until we find out if this underwater sneaker is friend or foe.

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All hands man your battle stations. This is condition one able red alert. All hands man your battle stations. Condition one able red alert.

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1: Aye, aye, sir. All engines full ahead.
0: Don't worry about the porpoise, Sam. We're going out to meet the pig boat and draw it away from your schooner.
2: That's good news. However, my first mate is an able man in any situation.
0: You roused that sub yet, Mike?
3: No, sir. We'll keep trying.
0: Gunner?
4: Yes, sir.
0: Prepare a wide pattern of depth charges. If the sub doesn't answer us by the time we're in position to lay the pattern, we'll open fire.
4: Aye, aye, sir.
0: And wait for my orders.
4: Aye, aye, Cap.
0: Get them yet, Mike?
3: No, sir.
0: Give me the range.
1: Target 500 yards. Target 300 yards. Target 150 yards.
0: You ready, Gunner?
4: We are ready, sir.
1: Approaching pattern line, sir.
0: Ready to fire.
4: Ready to fire.
1: On target, sir.
3: Hold it! This is one of ours!
0: They sure take a long time telling us who they are.
3: I'll say they do. If we'd have let loose, that sub would have looked like a pickle with warts on it, inside out.
0: Yeah. Secure battle stations and resume normal routine, Mike.
3: Aye, aye.
2: Hey, what's going on here? What's this all about?
0: Let's go back to my cabin. I'll tell you the whole...

0: Prince Ben. I'm glad you're here. Look who I have with me.
1: Sam. Sam Stone.
2: Prince Ben.
1: I have not seen you for a long time.
2: That's right. How are you, anyhow?
1: I'm fine. And how are you and the crew of the Porpoise?
2: We're fine. Oh, Hazel had a little accident, but she's on the mend. But look, how do you fit into this picture? Oh, is this assignment in connection with your father's kingdom in the Far East?
1: I do not know what to say.
0: Yeah, Sam, don't ask so many questions. It's top secret.
2: Okay. Hey, say, looks like I've forgotten something.
0: What's that, Sam?
2: Well, I haven't explained to Ole and the rest of my crew what's been going on.
0: Oh, the radio shack's at your disposal, Sam.
2: Thank you. Where is it?
0: Oh, come on, I'll show you.
2: Excuse us, Ben. I'd better ease the minds of my folks because they're probably wondering what all the commotion was about.
1: You are right. I will wait here for your return.
2: Fine. We'll be back shortly. Let's go.

0: Sam, you knew where the Radio Shack is. What's up?
1: You're still sharp as a tack, aren't you?
0: Well, we didn't play football together at college for nothing, you know. What's wrong?
1: That man is not Prince Ben.
0: What? Sam, you're crazy.
1: Perhaps.
0: Why, that man's been cleared by our intelligence.
1: I don't care if he's been cleared by the Fleet Admiral. He's not Prince Ben.
0: Well, how can you be sure?
1: Prince Ben's right arm was badly scarred. When he was a lad, his right arm was mangled by a tiger while on a hunt.
0: This fellow's arm is perfect. But, well, how could he be so stupid as to forget about the mangled arm?
1: Well, he probably figures that no one will notice or remember. How much does he know?
0: Everything. You better to ask how much he doesn't know.
1: That's what I thought.
0: Well, as long as we're here, I might as well inform my superiors and we'll call the whole thing off until we can change plans.
1: No. Let's go on with the plans the way they're set up.
0: What? Why, this imposter is undoubtedly an enemy agent.
1: Let me worry about him. I've dealt with imposters before.
0: Maybe you're right. Two can play this game as well as one.
1: Now you're talking like a man after my own heart.
2: Here's the answer to your message to the Porpoise, Captain Stone.
1: Thank you, Sparks. Let's go back to your cabin and begin our little game of cat and mouse.
0: Right. I'm sure glad you're the cat and I'm not the mouse.

0: Sam, here are your sealed orders. Now, the whole story is inside this envelope. You're to proceed to latitude and longitude marked on the outside of this envelope and then open the orders, understand?
1: Yes, I do.
0: Prince Ben is to go with you through the whole trip.
1: Fine.
2: It will be like old times again, being back on the Porpoise. When do we start?
1: You know the answer to that, Hal.
0: Well, you leave my ship right away and get started. This is going to be an awfully dangerous mission, Sam.
1: I know it, but I'm not concerned. If Uncle Sam wants me to do a job, then I'm more than happy to oblige. Let's go, Ben.
2: I am ready. My bags are at the gangway.
1: Oh, say, Hal, when do we take the fissionable material aboard?
0: I don't know. I'm not supposed to open my sealed orders until you fellows leave.
1: Boy, this really is assignment top secret.
3: Boy, this is a surprise, Prince Ben.
4: Yeah, but a pleasant one.
3: I say, we're glad to have you aboard.
4: Yeah, it goes for me too, by jumping here, Benny.
1: Buddy, after we set sail, take Ben's bags to the cabin. And now we'll give Ollie a hand getting the Porpoise underway. And Nancy, you take Ben to our cabin and see Hazel, huh?
5: Okay.
1: Now let's look alive now. We've got to get this schooner moving.
3: You go ahead, Ben, with Nancy and see Hazel.
4: Right away.
1: I'll shake out the main sheets while you tend to the jibsails, Ollie.
6: Aye, aye.
1: And Buddy, you loosen the mainsail blocks.
3: Right away, Sam.
4: Sam, what's going on?
1: I don't know. I haven't opened my secret orders yet.
4: I don't know, Dad, what you mean there, but that fella ain't Prince Ben.
3: That's what I was thinking, but I wasn't sure. His arm.
1: Don't you think I know it?
3: I'm glad you're wise to him.
4: What's he up to?
3: Yeah, is he an enemy agent or something?
1: I don't know a thing about him or what his plans are. Let's just keep going along and treat him as if he were the real Prince Ben. And Buddy, you pass the word to Hazel and Nancy.
3: Okay, I will just as soon as we get underway.
1: Fine. Now let's snap to it and get this schooner hopping over the waves.

0: Well, I'm happy to see you, Ben. It's been an awful long time since we've been together.
1: I am very glad you will recover.
2: She was in a bad way for a while, but now she's getting cantankerous as ever, which means she's getting better.
0: Well, I'll be up and around doing my chores in a few more days.
2: Oh, yeah? The doc said 2 more weeks, and that's what it's gonna be. Sam's cooking doesn't compare to yours. But he and Nancy make up a pretty good kettle of hash.
0: Yeah, but I'm getting mighty tired of hash.
2: 2 more weeks is all the longer you'll have to eat it.
0: Well, I guess I'll have to be a good girl and do what the doctor ordered.
1: What you say makes sense. But now we should go back to the deck, buddy. I'll stop by again and visit you, Hazel.
0: All right. And as soon as I'm up and around, I'll make you a real meal.
1: I will look forward to that.
0: Buddy, tell Sam I'd like to see him. And send the number 2 cook here, too.
2: Aye, aye. Let's go, Ben.

0: Where's Nancy, Sam?
1: Oh, she's making a snack for all hands.
0: She's a fine girl. Sam.
1: Something's on your mind, so go ahead and say it.
0: That man you brought aboard is no more Prince Ben than I am.
1: That's right.
0: That's right? Is that all you got to say?
1: Now, don't go flying off the handle.
0: Why not? Why is everything such a mystery around here? We don't know where we're going and what we're supposed to do, and now you go and bring this imposter aboard.
1: We've been in more ticklish situations than this before, and we've come out all right.
0: Well, all I got to say is whatever we're about to get into must be pretty hot stuff for an enemy agent to pose as Prince Ben. Well, he might kill a lot of us, and I don't think it's fair to the children to expose him to such danger.
1: Have you said it all, or is there more to come?
0: Sam Stone, you always get the best of me when I lose my temper. Yes, I've said all that's on my mind.
1: Hazel, Uncle Sam's called on me to do a job, an important job, and I'm going to do it. And furthermore, I feel that the Lord would want me to serve my country to the best of my ability.
0: Well, you're right, Sam. The Lord's brought us through a lot of deep water, and all to His glory. I'm sorry I got excited. Well, it's just that I get concerned about the children, and I guess a little frightened.
1: I understand. Remember that we don't all sleep at once. We can't sail the schooner and all sleep. But there's one thing that's really bothering me about this whole thing.
0: Well, what's that?
1: What's happened to the real Prince Ben?
2: I guess we're all wondering about that too, Sam. In fact, there are a lot of things we're wondering about. What's inside those sealed orders? What kind of atomic material will be loaded aboard the Porpoise? And what'll Sam do about this fellow posing as Prince Ben? Well, the answers to all these questions will have to be given in the future. Be sure you're on the quarterdeck next week for more seafaring thrills with... Sailor!

Listen, little one. You know, when Jesus sent you to us, oh, we loved you from the start. You were just a bit of sunshine from heaven to our hearts. Not just another baby, oh no, 'cause since the world began, there's been something very special for you in his plan. That's why he made you special.

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1: Top of the morning to you. 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
2: Hi, I'm Skinny the Squirrel, and I want to invite you along for a story in the forest.

0: Hi there. We've been waiting for you. We're going to have fun and learn something too, because it's time for Fables of Faith. Here are your friends, Uncle Van, Christy, and Bud.
1: Faithfulness. What does that word sound like? Bud, what does that word sound like?
2: Full of

0: full of faith. That's what it means. It means that you're full of faith. And do you think we could do so many more things for the Lord if we were really full of faith and really trusted Him?
1: Yeah.
0: Mm-hmm. Let's take a look in on the forest today and see what kind of an example we had about faithfulness. You wanna?
1: Okay.
0: Okie doke.

0: Boy, they were
1: delicious.
2: Boy, they're the best apples I've tasted in a long time, McKelvey.
3: Quite right.
0: Just what I was going to say, Squinty.
4: Sure was nice of you to invite me over, McKelvey.
0: Well, as I said, Bruce, you're welcome as the flowers of spring any time.
2: How many can we have, McKelvey?
0: As many as you like.
2: Oh, boy.
0: Take what you want, and if that's not enough, come back for more.
3: Well, now, that's very, very generous of you.
0: Oh, I'm sure that you'd all do the same for me.
2: Oh, I would, McKelvey.
3: I, for one, am delighted that I chose apples as a means of explaining our last word.
0: Well, I don't mind it either.
5: Yeah, even I can understand what you were talking about.
2: Oh, you know, speaking of goodness, I'll bet these apples would be... Oh, be really good chopped up with some walnuts, huh?
0: See, that sounds like a good combination. Let's try it sometime.
4: Yeah.
3: Well, I can't get over the progress you all have made. I've never seen a unity club with more unity in it.
6: Well, I suppose you might say that a real teacher must be a real pupil, old owl, eh? We've learned so much by just attempting to explain to Bruce what our bylaws mean.
0: And we've almost run through the whole lot of them.
6: Yes.
5: What's the next one, McKelvey?
0: Oh, let's see. There was love, joy, peace, patience, gentleness, goodness, faithfulness.
3: Now, this one will take some consideration.
6: Oh, I don't know. I think you're absolutely right. This will take some thought.
3: Now, Bruce, would you like to venture a guess?
4: Not me, Old Owl. I never knew anybody well enough to have faith in them, and I never trusted anybody enough to try to be faithful to them.
3: Well, so much for the negative side. Anyone want to give it a try?
0: I think Bruce has something there, even though he didn't say it.
3: Oh? Well, what do you mean, McKelvey?
0: Well, faith is a two-way thing.
3: Yes?
0: Now, a person has to be worthy of faith in order for another to prove himself faithful.
3: Mm-hmm.
0: Bruce was never faithful because we never proved ourselves worthy of his faithfulness.
6: Well, it seems to me that we're defining with definitions again.
3: Well, you're partly right, Philip, although there is truth to what McKelvey is saying. I've given each of you little tests of faith from time to time, and for the most part, you all responded quite well.
0: Say, weren't you sort of testing our faith that time you invited us over to your house for supper and told us you wouldn't feed us?
6: But also said that we wouldn't go away hungry?
0: Yeah.
3: Yes, that's right. I wanted to see whether or not you had faith in my words.
5: But how was that a test of faith? You said to come over, and we did.
3: You did, Bo. The rest didn't come over until they talked with you. And you strengthened their faith.
5: That's right. After I told them I had plenty to eat, they all came over.
6: Yes, I say. But here again... We're discussing experiences rather than the term.
3: Yes, Philip, but you can't separate a growing faith from experience. Each time you exercise your faith in one direction, it makes it that much easier the next time.
6: Granted, but we still haven't defined faith yet.
3: Well, now, how would you define it, Philip?
6: Oh. Well, I don't know. There must be some trust there somewhere, I suppose.
3: Yes, there is that. But it's much more than that, lad.
4: But aren't they the same, Old Owl? I always thought faith and trust meant the same thing.
3: Well, not exactly. Let me tell you a little story.
2: All right.
3: Once there were two raccoons on their way home... After a day in the woods.
5: As
3: they returned, they came to the river and the spot where they usually crossed. Now, it seems that the rain had swollen the river, and the log, which they usually crossed on, was washed away.
2: Oh, what did they do?
0: How did they get across there?
3: As they were standing there, trying to decide what to do, along came a big bear. A friendly one, like Bo.
5: Like me?
2: Yeah, like you.
3: That's right, Bo. When he saw what the trouble was, he offered his services. A free ride across the river on his back.
2: Oh, boy, did they take it?
0: Well, what happened? Yes. Did they get on his back and go?
3: I've never tried it, but it must have been. Here's where the difference between faith and trust come in. The first raccoon said, "Oh, I know you're big and strong, Mr. Bear, and I've heard of your reputation. I've no doubt that you could get me safely to the other side, but I think I'll go on upstream and see if I can find another bridge."
2: Oh, that wasn't very smart of that raccoon.
3: Well, that's what he did. Yes, sir. All right, now. The second raccoon knew exactly what the first one knew, but he put his trust into gear, and he jumped right up on the bear's back and was across in no time.
4: You mean you can trust someone and not have faith in them?
3: Well, I'm saying that the faith causes the trust to become reality. Now, both raccoons trusted the bear, but only the second one got the benefit from the trust because he put everything he had on the bear, including himself.
5: Then we really have to try out our faith every morning, don't we?
3: Well, how's that, Bo?
5: Well, Owl said that the second raccoon just jumped up on the bear's back and didn't ask any questions.
3: Yes, that's right, Bo.
5: Then, like I said, we exercise our faith every morning when we get up.
0: I still don't get you, Bo.
5: Well, how many of you, before you get out of bed in the morning, ever look down at the floor and worry about whether it's going to hold you up?
0: Oh, what? Hold us up. Now, come
5: See,
0: on.
5: See, none of y'all bet. You jump out of bed and there you are, standing on the floor.
6: Oh, I think I see what you mean, old boy. In other words, real faith, because of past experience, comes without question.
5: Right.
3: Well, yes. I'd say that you fellas are getting a pretty good grasp of the term. There is one element that you're overlooking, though.
0: What's that? Let's hear it.
3: We've mentioned it, but it must be emphasized in order for the term to be completely understood. Now, in both cases mentioned, the story of the raccoons and Bo's example, something very important happened.
4: What was it, old owl?
3: Well, now, let's suppose that our friend the raccoon had consented to let the bear carry him across.
2: Right.
3: But told the bear he could only carry his legs across while his arms held tightly to a tree.
0: Oh, now, that would have been impossible.
3: Now, just suppose when you got out of bed, you just put your feet lightly on the floor while the rest of you stayed in bed.
4: But you couldn't do that. Yeah. You'd either have to get all the way out or stay all the way in.
3: Yes.
6: And the raccoon would either have to get all of himself on the bear's back or stay off completely.
3: Yes, exactly.
4: Then real faith means you have to put your whole self into it, right?
3: Yes, that's it. Faith requires the whole person. And it's impossible to exercise faith in any other way.
6: I say, even though I feel that I understand it better, this one will be most difficult to live by.
0: But, old owl, now we've had faith, but the word is faithfulness. Is there a difference between faith and faithfulness?
3: Yes, there is, in a sense, but we learned the proper term first. Now, all we have to do is...
0: Squinty, lad, what's wrong?
2: Squinty,
0: what's the matter?
2: Oh, and I've got a tummy ache. Oh, I'm sorry to hear that, lad. That's too bad.
0: Here, lad, lie down right here. I'll go get you some medicine.
4: Let me help you, McKelvey. Here you are, lad.
0: Take some of this.
2: Oh, thanks, McKelvey.
3: don't mean to be laughing at Squinty's situation, but he's given us a good example of our word.
0: How could he eat too many apples?
2: My stomach's killing me.
3: Well, Squinty, I'm sorry, lad, but you see, you ate so many apples. Now you're very aware of their presence.
2: No, you better believe that.
3: We who have eaten one or two, remember we ate them, but we don't feel any difference.
4: You mean that faithfulness makes you feel as if you have a bad tummy ache?
0: No. I think I see what Old Owl means. In other words, the more we exercise faith, the more we become aware of it,
3: yes,
0: right?
3: Yes, yes. And the more we have, the more it controls us. Just as those apples are sort of controlling Squinty at present.
2: Oh, stop laughing, Old Owl.
3: I'm sorry.
5: Hey, if we were all as full of faith as Squinty is of apples, this would be some unity club.
3: Yes, yes. Faith isn't something we just nibble at. But unlike apples, the more you get, the lighter you feel.

0: Do you think you have a lot of faith? Do you think you're full of faith?
1: No, not really.
0: Are you, Christy? Do you think we're as full of faith as we should be?
2: No.
0: When you have faith, you know what you're doing? You're taking your own burdens and putting them on the Lord. And the Lord takes those burdens from you. What if a bird, before he jumped off of the limb, started worrying about, oh, I wonder if I can fly, I wonder if I can fly. But he can fly because the Lord created him to fly. And yet there are things that the Lord's told us to do that we just don't have the faith to do it. We should be just as full of faith so that it controls us and we are aware of its presence. We have a lot of work to do, don't we, in having faith in the Lord. But it's something that if people see it in us, they can say, he's a Christian, and I'd like to become a Christian. Because if this is what faith can do in his life, it can change my life too. And is that what it's all about? Right. Mm. That's what it's all about.
3: We sure are glad you were with us today, and we hope you had a good time with Uncle Van, Christy, Bud, and all our forest friends. Why don't you plan to be here with us next week for more Fables of Faith? Bye for now.
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1: Faster! Faster!
2: I'm giving it all she's got, Captain.
1: I can't breathe.
2: We need to pull it back to the lady. Hang on, we're gonna spin.
1: Not again! Gail, it's awesome.
3: Shouldn't we head back? I bet the others are home already. And I'd hate to get stuck out here in the dark.
2: I was hoping to take you to my favorite spot.
3: But haven't we seen all the birds in Texas?
2: This is wildlife, not birds.
3: Well, is it safe?
2: Sort of.
3: Well then, let's go!
4: You're listening to The Brinkman Adventures, and this is part two of How Big Is Your God? In our last episode...
5: This big activity room in the middle would be perfect for a church service, Donna.
6: But John, don't sign anything. Don't commit to anything. Don't do anything.
5: John Benty, how big is your God?

0: look up in that tree in Mr. Pennington's yard.
1: What is it?
0: I think it's Ripcord the rooster. I didn't know roosters can go in trees. Remember Mr. Benty said that there was a wild rooster?
1: What's he doing?
0: He's pecking at those brown nuts. See? He just knocked one down.
1: Uh-oh.
0: We should chase him away. Mr. Pennington doesn't want him doing that.
1: I'm scared of that guy.
0: He's not home, Charlie. His car's gone. Come on.
2: Get out of there, Ripcord!
1: Good job, Isaac.
3: You know, we should help Mr. Pennington by picking up these nuts. I saw him working on it yesterday.
1: That guy is mean.
3: Jesus said to love our enemies.
1: Okay.
3: Here, put them in this bucket.
1: The waves were huge, Dad!
4: Really? Did you have a life jacket?
1: I didn't need one. Mr. Benty was a lifeguard.
5: How was your time, Jack and Susan?
6: Oh, it was so relaxing. I love this island.
4: Thanks for letting us get away for a couple of hours.
7: Glad to do it. You have wonderful kids.
8: I took some cool pictures of the harbor.
5: How'd they turn out?
8: Pretty good. Would have been better if I had the Super Shot 6000, though.
5: Well, keep saving your pennies.
8: Hope, get dressed. Where's your bathing suit?
1: It was itchy.
5: Oh, sweetie, you left a trail of sand from the bathroom.
8: Oh, no.
5: Let's go to our room and get you changed. Donna, I'm sorry for the mess.
6: Oh, we're used to it with the grandkids.
4: Where's Isaac and Charlie?
7: The last time I saw them, they were in the front yard.
4: Oh, no, they're in Pennington's yard.
7: And here comes the Pennington mobile right on cue.
9: Hey! Hey, you! What are you doing under my nut tree? Are you stealing my pecans?
0: No, we weren't stealing them, Mr. Pennington. We were helping you.
9: You bring that bucket here! Both of you, come here now!
4: Mr. Pennington, I'm so sorry.
9: Every day I have to chase away the rooster, and now I have two little squirrels with a bucket collecting them off my yard's ground.
4: Isaac, Charlie, what were you thinking?
0: Well, we wanted to help Mr. Pennington.
1: Yeah, we were picking up nuts for you.
9: Likely story, buddy.
4: Give me the bucket, son. Mr. Pennington, I'll make sure they stay out of your yard. I'm truly sorry, sir.
9: Mm-hmm.
5: Come on, Charlie. Let's go inside and wash your hands.
4: Sorry about that, John.
7: That was nothing compared to the chickens in his house. Now let's get inside before he decides to get his BB gun. That mean old grump.

0: When was Dale going to bring Ian and Kate?
1: I thought we agreed by dinner. But now that you mention it, I don't think we specified a time.
2: He told me they'd be back before dark. I wouldn't worry. Dale's been guiding his whole life with his dad. He knows these waters.
0: Well, would his parents be able to get in touch with him?
2: They're out of town this week. His dad asked me to check in on Dale every day. I think they're fine. They'll be back before dark.
3: If it makes you feel better, Susan, Dale's a certified EMT with the fire department.
0: Oh, thanks, Donna. You know a mother's heart.
4: Mm-hmm. Can you tell us another story, Mr. Benty, while we're waiting for them?
5: What about Ian and Kate?
6: Oh, they can read the blog.
2: All right. Everyone find a comfortable place. We could use one more couch, couldn't we?
5: I don't mind sitting on the floor.
4: Me too.
2: Okay. So, if you remember, we started the church in Mai Phu. Dr. Tung's congregation did a great job, and the new church began to grow. It occurred to me that we should be doing the same thing at other places on the island.
3: They were building developments like that all over Hong Kong.
2: One week, we went to a place called the Wong Chuk Hong. It was a complex with 41,000 people. We walked around together and declared out loud, "We claim this land for God!" And then we marched into the manager's building and said, "We want that bay down there for a church and a training center." And they gave it to us rent-free.
6: Oh, wow. No way.
2: Yeah, we were a little surprised ourselves. So we got back into the VW Beetle and looked for another spot for another church. And we headed toward a place called Kwai Fong. Can you believe this? And they gave it to us rent-free.
7: I've never seen anything like it.
2: Lord, lead us to the next place you'd like a church. Well, that's never happened before. But what do we do?
7: Check the engine. I don't know.
2: Okay. Wait. Well, there's no engine.
7: Maybe it's in the back.
2: You're not a mechanic, are you, Walt?
7: Not really. Are you?
2: No, I'm not.
7: John, look where we stopped.
2: Another huge development.
7: Are you thinking what I'm thinking?
2: Well, let's go. Excuse me, sir. We're looking for the manager.
8: I'm the manager. Stop where you are.
2: Huh?
8: You are missionary. And I don't like missionaries.
7: How do you know we're missionaries?
2: Yeah, maybe we're businessmen.
8: Get off now, before I throw you off!
2: Get out of here, let's go!
9: This is it, guys. Karankahuna Cove.
5: Try saying that three times fast. Karankahuna Cove, Karankahuna Cove, Karankahuna Cove.
4: Nice, Kate. What are we here to see? More birds?
9: Not birds. Well, not primarily birds. It's something much cooler.
5: Okay, Dale. I'm getting creeped out a little.
9: Don't worry, but be really quiet, okay?
5: Okay.
9: We need to get out. Just don't stand in the water too long.
5: Okay, now I'm really creeped out. What are they, piranhas?
4: No, Kate. There are no piranhas in Galveston.
9: See that bird platform over there?
4: The piece of plywood balanced precariously in a tree?
9: Yeah, that. Follow me. It's safe. Don't worry.
5: What are we looking for?
9: Just watch.
4: Check out that white bird.
5: Where?
4: It's about 10 yards from our boat.
5: That's an egret. That's the first one I've ever seen. Guys, where'd the egret go?
9: Did you see that?
5: Dale, seriously, what's down there?
4: Whoa, look at the size of that thing! It's coming out of the water!
9: Folks, meet Tammy, the legendary alligator of Karankahua Cove. But I didn't expect him to park next to our boat.
5: Him? He named Tammy?
9: Yeah, it's an acronym. Tammy stands for Terrible, Awful, Man-Eating Monster. Yikes!
5: He eats people?
9: Nah, he ain't hurt nobody.
5: Unless you're talking about birds or pet dogs.
4: We can't go down there! How are we gonna get home?
5: It's starting to get dark.
9: He'll move, once he digests the bird.
10: Looks like the kids are in a bit of a pickle, treed by an alligator named Tammy. As they ponder their predicament, John Benty continues his story.
6: Do you think God made your car stop? At first I thought so, but when that guy chased you, I was a little confused.
2: So were we. This caused us to do what we should have done all along. After getting the car towed, we had a prayer meeting. While we prayed, I got an idea. It was this: to meet with the director in charge of all developments on the island and ask for permission to plant churches in all of them. So I paid a visit to the head office.
11: Good morning. Can I help you?
2: I'd like to speak with the director, please.
11: And what is his name?
2: John Benty.
11: Do you have an appointment with...
2: No, I don't.
11: The director is a very busy person and can't see you right now.
2: Well, I'll wait here until he has an opening.
11: Okay. Might wait a long time.
2: Excuse me, do you have a pencil?
11: Here you go.
2: Do you you have one of those little sharpeners?
11: There's an electronic by wall.
2: Well, thanks.
11: Mr. Benty, pencil shop.
2: Do you have another pencil?
11: Here, take pen.
2: Thank you.
11: Mr. Benty, please stop clicking your pen.
2: Sorry, it's a nervous habit.
11: Give pen back. Why you hum? No hum. No whistle. No hum. I say no stare. Stop tapping. No more candy. Don't touch that. You're doing it again.
2: Do you think he's available now?
11: Mr. Benty.
2: Do you think he's available now?
11: Benty.
2: Do you think he's available now?
11: Mr.
2: Do you think he's available now?
11: Mr. Benty.
2: Do you think he's available now?
11: Okay, I check.
12: Johnny Benty is in my office. You're not letting him in? Let him in.
11: The director will see you now.
13: Hey guys, this is Zane Brinkman. Recently I found a pretty cool verse. Romans 10:14. Basically it says that everyone who calls on the name of the Lord will be saved. But how can they call on him unless they hear about him? And how can they hear about him unless someone tells them? By this, I can see it's pretty important for me to tell others about Jesus. Have you ever found a cool verse? Visit our website at brinkmanadventures.com and write us. And now, back to the adventure.
14: Hi, Johnny. How are you?
2: I'm fine.
14: How's your mother?
2: Fine. How's your mother?
14: She died.
2: Oh, I'm sorry.
14: How's your father, Johnny?
2: He's fine. How's your... never mind.
14: You don't recognize me, do you, Johnny?
2: I wish I did, but no, I don't. I'm sorry.
14: Johnny, I was your babysitter when you were a little boy.
2: Miss Lammy!
14: Your parents led me to Jesus, but over the years, I stopped obeying him. Recently, I went to church and got right with God. Then I got this job. 3 weeks ago, I got down on my knees and prayed. I said, God, how can I help other people find Jesus? Then 3 weeks later, Johnny Benty walked in my office. Johnny, how can I help you?
2: We want to plant churches in the developments, starting with the one in Kwai Fong where a manager kicked me out.
14: I know that man. I'll take care of it. Go back there in 3 weeks.
6: What an answer to prayer.
15: I love how God lined it all up. It's incredible.
4: Did you go back to the mean guy who threw you out?
2: I did, but you'll have to wait to hear what happened. I think we need to talk about Kate and Ian.
0: Oh, thanks, John. What should we do?
2: Jack and I will go look for them. Their boat may have broken down. We can use their other airboat.
0: You know how to drive those?
2: Sure.
0: And you know where to look?
2: Well, I'm guessing he took them to the same spot that he took me. You know, the cove that I was telling you about?
0: Oh, yeah. Would you be able to find it?
2: Of course, it's not that far away. Hey, grab your jacket and let's go, Jack.
4: Can I come, Dad?
1: No, I think you need to stay here, bud.
9: What are you doing, Kate?
6: Oh,
4: I was just praying.
9: Don't worry, he'll move. We'll get back.
4: I know, Dale. I'm not worried about that.
9: Well, what are you praying for, then?
4: You.
9: Me? Why are you praying for me?
4: Well, how do I say it? I found out that God loves me and cares about me. Now I love him. He's amazing. And I want you to experience him like I have.
9: Oh.
16: Oh, I can't figure out how to start this thing.
1: There's a safety switch under the dash.
16: Oh, you're right. Oh, there it is. How'd you know that?
1: Just looked it up on my phone.
17: Now how to get it in gear!
18: You okay?
17: Yeah, are you all right?
18: Yeah.
17: Woo! That was exciting, Jack. Hey, would you mind jumping out and pushing the bow while I ease back into the water?
18: Sure.
4: All I can say is I know he's real. I've seen him answer prayers. I've seen bad people become good people after meeting him. He changes everybody for the better.
9: Kate, no offense, but I'm not interested. I don't believe there's a God. Evolution explains things better.
13: There's a lot of evidence for the Creator, Dale.
9: Even if God does exist, why would I need him? My life is great. We've got plenty of money, I'm doing what I like to do, and I'm not interested in following a whole new set of rules.
4: It's not about a set of rules, Dale. It's about a relationship.
9: So you're telling me I could get to know God, but not have to do what he says?
4: Well, no, I guess not. That's not exactly what I meant.
9: Like I said, a whole new set of rules.
4: I guess I just don't see it that way. God made us. He knows what types of food we need to survive. He knows what things we need to do to stay healthy. He also knows what is harmful to us, and he's laid it all out in the Bible, sort of like an owner's manual.
9: Rules.
4: Call it what you want. All I know is, after getting to know him, I want to do things his way. I want to please him like I want to please my dad. And his way works. I'm a happier person when I do things his way, Dale.
9: I'm happiest when I do things Dale's way. Sorry, Kate. I'm just not buying it.
4: I hear a boat.
9: That sounds like one of our airboats. I bet they're looking for us. Listen.
4: I think it's getting quieter, though.
9: It's gotta be Mr. Benty. He passed us. The entrance to the cove is tricky, especially in the dark.
4: What should we do?
9: Nothing we can do, just wait.
17: Let me see your phone again!
18: Sure!
17: What is it doing? It's blank!
18: We've lost our signal!
17: Doesn't it save the map?
18: No!
17: Oh, that's no good!
16: Oh, great. What do we do now?
1: Check the engine.
16: Yeah. Yeah, it's still there.
1: Yeah. Did you fuel up before we left?
16: Yeah, that probably would have been a good idea.
1: Empty. And no cell service. Do we have an oar?
16: Nope. I wouldn't know which direction to paddle if we did.
9: Just ran out of gas.
4: How'd you know that?
9: I heard the engine stop. Wait, I hear it again. No, that's a different boat. That sounds like... No, it couldn't be.
1: John, it's Mr. Pennington.
16: What are you doing here?
19: The question is, what are you doing here, Fenty?
16: Well, we were... I don't know. We ran out of fuel.
19: Really smart, John.
16: No, it wasn't very smart. What are you doing here?
19: Well, I saw Dale and a couple of those kids leave a few hours ago. Then I saw you take off. Well, it didn't take a rocket scientist. So I figured if I didn't do something, that nasty bus would never leave. Now catch this.
16: Bennington, your boat stinks.
19: I know. Ripcord's been living in it. Now tie it to your bow and hang on.
17: Kate! Ian!
20: Dad! We're up here!
17: What are you guys doing?
9: Careful, Mr. Benty. Tammy's right next to our boat. Been waiting for him to move.
19: That confounded alligator! Step behind me, Jack!
16: Did you hit him?
19: No, I just fired a warning shot. Do you have extra fuel?
9: Yes!
19: Well, then let's get this thing gassed up and get out of here!

0: Mr. Pennington, thank you so much for your help. I really appreciate what you did.
1: It wasn't anything.
2: Thank you, Patrick.
1: You're welcome, John.
0: We're leaving in the morning, so if we don't see you, take care, sir.
1: Good evening.
2: Wow. That was unexpected.
3: Did you three have enough to eat?
4: Yes, ma'am. I didn't realize how much I missed my mom's cooking.
3: Kate?
5: Oh, I'm full. That was delicious. Thanks, Mrs. Benty.
3: Ian?
6: May I have just a little more?
3: Oh, you bet.
2: Well, it's been a full day. It's really late. Do you want a bedtime story?
7: Oh, that would be great. Yeah.
5: Okay.
2: So, Gracie, you asked what happened with the mean guy who threw me out.
8: Yeah, that guy who said he didn't like missionaries.
2: If you remember, Mrs. Lamb told me to go back there in 3 weeks. So I did. And there was this new manager that gave me a wonderful spot for a church.
3: That's great.
2: Yeah, but I was feeling a little bad about that other guy. You know, the one that threw me out. After all, I did get him fired.
8: Fired?
2: Well, that means his boss let him go.
8: Huh?
3: His boss took his job away and told him to leave.
8: Oh.
2: So I went back to Mrs. Lamb and asked her what happened to that guy. And she said I should go visit him. And she gave me his address, and so I did.
9: Mr. Benty, it's so good to see you. Please be seated.
2: Thank you.
9: I'm so sorry for how I treated you. You forgive?
2: Of course.
9: Would you like a cup of coffee?
2: Oh, that would be wonderful. Thank you, sir.
9: I have no idea what you say to Miss Lam, but I'm grateful.
2: What do you mean?
9: She gave me a promotion, and now I'm in charge of 2 of the biggest developments in Hong Kong. Thank you, Mr. Binti.
2: You're welcome.
9: And now I give you whatever you ask.
2: I was hoping to put a church in one of the developments that you manage.
9: I would like you to put a church in both of developments.
2: I'll tell you what. I'll build a church in both only if you promise to come to one of the opening services and sit in the front row.
5: Did he?
2: He did. He sat in the front row. And that morning I preached like he was the only one in the room. And at the end of the service, he got down on his knees and accepted Jesus as his Lord and Savior.
5: Wow.
3: Thank you, Lord.
2: He became a faithful leader in that church. And today, as a result of those 2 churches, there are over 100 new churches and missionaries all over the world.
5: Oh, wow. That's
2: Jesus said he would build his church and the gates of hell would not prevail against it. It's been 190 years since the first Christians came. Today, there are over 100 million Christians in Hong Kong. He parted the sea, made the sun stand still, created the heavens and earth, helped David kill Goliath, turned water into wine, made the blind to see, the lame to walk, and he changes and transforms lives. Brinkman family, how big is your God?
5: After all that, he still wasn't buying it.
3: That's really sad, Kate.
5: I failed, Mom. And I didn't even get to the part about us being sinners and needing Jesus as our Savior.
3: Oh, honey, we can give the perfect gospel presentation and it still can be rejected. God uses us, but ultimately it's His Spirit that draws people and helps them understand. And yet, sadly, many people reject Him.
5: I hear Mr. Benty's stories, and I wonder why it didn't turn out that way for Dale.
3: In 1 Corinthians 3:6, the Apostle Paul writes, "I have planted, Apollos watered, but God gave the increase." Sometimes you're just the first step in helping someone come to Jesus.
5: Thanks, Mom. I'm going to keep praying for Dale.
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3: 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I think he wants to come with us.
11: The bus is smoking! The engine's on fire!
0: I wish that rooster would be quiet. It's not morning.
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Like I said, there are kids all around the world who praise the Lord just like we do, but in different languages. It doesn't quite sound the same, but it means the same when it's from the heart. Kim and Christine are going to sing for us in Korean.

Do you not know? Have you not heard? The Lord is the everlasting God, the creator of the ends of the earth. He will not grow tired or weary, and his understanding no one can fathom. He gives strength to the weary and increases the power of the weak. Even youths grow tired and weary, and young men stumble and fall. But those who hope in the Lord will renew their strength. They will soar on wings like eagles. They will run and not

Isaiah 40:31 says, "But those who hope in the Lord will renew their strength. They will soar on wings like eagles. They will run and not grow weary. They will walk and not be faint."

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1: My neighbor is so mean. She yelled at me just because her wind chimes were making noise.
2: Even if she is kind of mean, you can show her the love of Jesus anyway. Do you know someone who's just kind of mean? My name is Zach, and you're tuned in to listener-supported Keys for Kids. When I was growing up, we had a janitor at my school who was a grouchy guy, and his name was Gus. It seemed like he was always grumpy, even when the students weren't doing anything wrong. Because of that, a lot of the kids teased him or talked about him behind his back. We eventually found out that he had a terrible illness, which made it hard for him to work. You never know what someone is going through, so it's important to treat everyone with kindness, just like it says in Colossians 3, verse 12. Therefore, as God's chosen ones, holy and dearly loved, put on compassion, kindness, humility, gentleness, and patience. Our story today is entitled, Why is My Neighbor So Mean? Knock off that noise, Mrs. Steele yelled in Lila's direction. Lila was startled. She'd been curled up with a book, reading quietly on the porch. Surely Mrs. Steele wasn't talking to her. But she was. Later, when Lila's dad came home, he noticed that the small wind chimes from the front porch were now on the kitchen table. "Did the chimes fall down?" he asked Lila. Lila shook her head, clearly upset. "They were bothering Mrs. Steele. She yelled at me because they woke her up. Dad, why is she so cranky?" Dad sighed. "I'm sorry, honey. Listen, Grandma taught me that when someone is cranky, they might be dealing with hard things, like sickness or loneliness. Let's try to help Mrs. Steele by being kind to her, even when she's not kind to us. That's the kind of love Jesus showed us when he died for our sins, and he'll help us show his love to Mrs. Steele." Lila sighed. "Could you hang up the chimes in my bedroom? They remind me of Mom." "Sure," he said, giving her a hug. "I miss Mom, too." The next morning before church, Lila saw that Mrs. Steele's newspaper had landed where it would be hard for the older woman to reach. Lila was tempted to pretend she didn't notice, but then she remembered what her dad had said. So she took a deep breath, then picked up the newspaper and carried it to her neighbor. "Good morning, Mrs. Steele. How are you today?" Mrs. Steele frowned. "I couldn't sleep again last night. Too much back pain," Lila said. "When my grandpa's back hurts, I do chores for him, like emptying the trash and weeding his garden. Maybe I can do chores for you after Dad and I get home from church and grocery shopping." Mrs. Steele brightened up. "I could really use a few groceries. I could make a list and give you some money." "Of course," Lila smiled. Later that afternoon, Lila carried a small bag of groceries next door and put them away for Mrs. Steele. "What else can I do for you?" she asked. "You could pour us both some juice and tell me what you learned in church today. I used to go, but it's been ages. I miss it." Well, how about you? Do you know someone who seems difficult for no reason? It might be a neighbor, a relative, or someone at school. It can be tempting to respond to them the same way they treat you, but Jesus says to be kind and patient. They might be going through something difficult, and you could help them by showing them God's love. Talk it over with an adult and trust Jesus to help you treat them the way he would. Our key verse is Colossians 3:12.
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0: we'd certainly got ourselves into a real dilemma, poetry and me. And poetry had gotten the worst of it. It didn't much matter whose fault it was at that point. All I knew was the stairs had given in and poetry had fallen down to the bottom. There we were, somewhere in El Toro Castle, just the two of us, and no help in sight. I couldn't decide whether I should help poetry or go get help. I just stood there stunned. Poetry was below, crying and yelling.
1: Get me out of here, Bill.
2: The stairs gave out. There's a big drop to the bottom. Are you all right?
1: I can't stand up. I think I broke my leg.
2: Oh, no. Poetry, I'm gonna go get some help. I'll be back.
1: Don't go.
2: Poetry, I've got to. There's nothing I can do alone.
1: I don't want to be left.
2: Poetry, I'll be back.
1: Down here.
2: We've got to get you out.
1: Can't you come down?
2: Well, there's no way. The whole stairway's caved in, and there's a big hole between me and the bottom. Look, I'll be back as fast as I can.
1: Bill,
2: Poetry,
1: please.
2: I want to help you, but I can't just standing here. Now I'm going, and I'll be back.
1: Please, Bill, don't go. Bill? Are you there? Bill?

0: sure is windy in this tower. Where's Bill and Poetry?
1: They were supposed to be here 15 minutes ago. If they don't come soon, we won't get a chance to see Mr. Machete's birthplace. We're gonna have to catch the last ferry back.
2: I hope they didn't get lost.
1: How can you get lost with all those signs?
0: Knowing Poetry, I got a funny feeling he didn't follow the signs.
3: I wish you hadn't let them go off alone, Big Jim.
2: I'm beginning to wish the same thing.
4: Well, I think they'll be here. Let's give them a few minutes.
1: You think we're gonna have time to go looking for the room you were born in?
4: I don't want to disappoint you, boys, but I've been trying to remember, and for the life of me, I simply can't. Everywhere we've been just isn't familiar to me.
0: Well, maybe it's at another level.
5: What do you mean, level?
0: Maybe underneath.
5: Well, that wouldn't be a room. That would be the dungeon.
1: And that's off limits.
3: But it's all right if we don't find the room. It's just nice Mr. Machete was here to show us around.
4: Oh, I just wish I could remember more.
3: Well, that's all right.
5: You know, we could ask a guide. Maybe there are some rooms we haven't seen yet.
3: I think we better just head back as soon as Poetry and Bill get here.
2: They're certainly going to get a talking to when they do get back.
4: You don't think they're lost, do you?
0: Again?
4: This isn't the place to get lost. So many secret passages, one leading into another. It's as though there's no way out.
3: Mr. Machete, don't think about the place. You get a funny look on your face when you start talking about it.
4: It's that feeling again. Like my mind's trying to tell me something.
3: Big Jim, Mr. Machete and I are going to head down to the ferry. As soon as Bill and Poetry get back, you meet us there. And no detours.
2: All right, Barry. We'll be there.
4: We don't have to go, Barry. I'm fine.
3: I'll feel a lot better when we're at the dock.
4: Oh, come now. I haven't been here in a long time. It's probably just a shock to me of some sort. Now, don't go worrying about me.
2: Barry's right, Mr. Machete. Just go on. We'll meet you at the dock. Poetry and Bill will get back here. They always do.
1: Hey, here comes Bill now. Wow, is he ever running?
5: Barry. Something must be wrong.
0: He's crying.
6: Barry, yeah? You gotta help Poetry.
5: What's wrong?
3: Calm down a minute, Bill.
6: Poetry fell into the dungeon. Oh. There's no way to get at him. Oh. The stairs gave way. Oh, you gotta come.
2: I'll get the guard.
6: No, come with me first. I'll show you where he is. Then you can get the guard. Oh, he's scared, Barry, real scared.

0: Why did you fellas go through a no trespassing zone?
1: It was stupid, but it's too late now.
2: How far down are we going?
1: Just a little bit farther.
2: If we follow this passage, are there any detours?
1: No, it's just a straight line.
2: Oh, well, then I'll go back and get the guard. You want to come, Mr. Machete? Maybe you shouldn't be down here.
3: No, I'm staying. I'm all right. Now, you go on.
0: Yeah, go on, Big Jim.
1: Oh, that's him now. We're coming, Poetry, we're coming. It's awful down here, all this dirt falling. Oh, that's not as bad as the steps giving way.
3: Those steps never were sturdy.
0: But you've been down here before?
3: I must have been, or someplace similar.
1: We're coming, Poetry.
4: We're all here, Poetry. Don't worry, we'll get you out.
5: Barry, there's rats down here.
3: Oh, that poor boy. We must get him out of there. If those rats don't bite him to death, they'll frighten him to death.
6: Oh, you were fools to go down here. It is most dangerous.
2: I know, sir.
6: Now, when signs are put up, people think we are hiding something from them. They do not think we do it for their own good. Foolish, very foolish. How far do we have to go?
2: I think just around here.
6: And you went with no flashlight? We had one person crippled for life because they went into one of the zones. The floor had been gutted and he had no light. Down he went. You will be most fortunate if your friend is still alive.
2: There they are now. Barry!
0: Over here!
6: The stairs. They are most dangerous.
0: Thank you for coming.
6: Foolish Americans. Can you not read? It is posted in both English and Spanish. No trespassing.
1: We're sorry, sir, truly.
6: Being sorry does not help your friend. Where is he?
1: Down there.
7: He's real scared, sir.
6: The stairs, they're gone.
1: They gave way when he was walking down.
6: What's his name?
1: Poetry.
6: He is a child like you?
1: Yes, sir.
8: You gotta get him out, sir.
6: What is this little one doing here? He is much too young to see such things. Take him away.
2: Dragonfly, take little Jim to the garden.
8: I want to stay.
6: I think it would be best if everyone except the man left.
5: Hey, what are you guys doing? Get me out
6: now,
5: of
6: now,
5: here.
6: Now, Poetry, you must be calm. Do you hear? We will get you out. Old man, you are to go too. This is no place for you.
3: No, I'm staying.
0: Mr. Machete, maybe it's best.
3: No, I know this place. I stay. We've got to get the boy out.
6: As you wish, but you must stay out of the way.
2: Dragonfly and Circus, take little Jim. We'll meet you later. Bill, go with him.
9: Maybe you're going to need my help climbing. You know I'm the best climber.
6: You are all to do as I say. And I say, go to the garden.
1: All right, sir. Circus?
9: Yes, sir. Come on, little Jim.
7: We'll see you later.
9: Hey, Poetry?
5: Circus?
9: Poetry, the guard's here. Now, he's gonna get you out. Dragonfly, little Jim, Bill, and I have to go, but we'll be in the garden praying. Don't you worry. You're gonna get out.
6: Praying? He does not need prayers. He needs a miracle.

0: Well, we must wait until proper equipment comes. I have nothing but rope.
1: But we can attach the rope to one of the structures, then go down and pull him up.
0: The structures are not secure. We need to bring an anchor that is independent of anything here. We are not sure when something will give way because of poor support. You see, that is what happened to your friend.
2: How long before they'll get here?
0: 3 hours. Oh.
2: 3 hours? That's a young boy down there. He can't stand being in that dungeon for 3 hours. It's a pit full of rats. Cold, wet, disease-ridden.
0: Well, what do you want me to do? Tie a rope here or here, huh? Start down and find there's no support? I'm helpless. And there's no way to get at the boy. We must wait for proper equipment.
2: There is a way.
0: There is no way.
2: There is a secret passage, I know.
0: An old man with strange tales are just what I need.
2: I know, because I was there, you idiot.
0: Now, do not call me an idiot. You are the idiots to let children roam alone.
3: Wait. Let's not argue. That's something that will only hurt and not help. Sir, we know you know the castle well, working here as you have, but Mr. Machete... If what he says has just a small glimmer of truth, maybe we should take the chance.
0: The passages here are very dangerous. Don't you understand? What makes you think the same thing that happened to your little friend will not happen to you?
4: Poetry! Poetry!
0: Oh, see?
5: The rats! They're getting closer! Please! Please, help me!
2: Please, the secret passage is not far from here. I know. You must let me help.
0: I cannot let you go!
2: You can't stop me.
0: Wait! Now you let go of me! Wait!
3: I'm sorry, sir. Let him go!
0: Let go!
3: Big Jim, go with Mr. Machete.
6: I'm on my way.
0: I'll report you. Now let me go!
3: All right. There.
0: You fool! That is the most dangerous passage. They have not investigated where it leads.
3: Well, then we'd better follow them.
6: Poetry, hold tight! Mr. Machete's coming after you! Come on, let's go!
0: No. You stay here. Now, don't leave the boy. He needs to know there's someone there. I'll go. Oh, I'm a fool to do this.
3: No, you're not. Thank you.
0: Oh, do not thank me, my friend. When this is over, I will still report you.
2: Hear the rats running inside those walls.
0: Oh, there's nothing but blackness in here. We do not know if there's even a floor.
2: No, it's all rocks. There's a floor. If the foundation hasn't given way so far, it hasn't given way further on. We're almost there.
0: But how do we know this leads to where the boy is?
2: You don't believe me.
7: Poetry! Poetry! Can you hear me?
5: Mr. Machete!
3: He's there!
7: We're coming, son! We're coming!
2: Now do you believe me?
0: Continue.
2: Now just keep that flashlight ahead.
0: If you're right, I'm sure they will want to hire you as a consultant to the excavators. They are not sure what lies beyond. Many accidents have occurred.
2: This place should not be excavated. Destroyed. It's evil.
0: Sir, it's a national monument.
2: A national monument to shame. When I think of the...
3: Mr. Machete...
2: I don't want you in there.
0: What?
3: Mr. Machete. What? Mr. Machete, look at me.
0: Wait. Something's wrong. His eyes, they have the look of death.
3: Mr. Machete, it's me, Big Jim.
2: Don't come near me.
0: He's mad.
2: You want to imprison me. I'm not the enemy.
3: Mr. Machete, nobody wants to do anything to me.
2: I'm an American citizen. They stole my passport.
3: Mr. Machete.
0: What, the man, he's gone crazy.
2: American citizen. My name is Kenneth Padler. Kenneth Padler!

Kenneth Padler. Suddenly his memory snapped back. And now he thought he was being imprisoned, just like back in the war. Big Jim had a big job on his hands trying to get John Machete, who now was Kenneth Padler, relaxed and calm enough so he could tell him what had happened in those years. And at the same time, rescue poetry. A big job. And he didn't have much time, because right at that moment, poetry was having trouble fighting off the hungry rats that were getting ready to attack him. I sure do wish I could go on, but our time's about to go by. You'll be back, though, I know, for the conclusion of this exciting story by Paul Hutchins. Until then, the Lord bless you, and I'll keep right on praying for you.

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0: one gift that God has given me, the love of books. 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As a boy, I traveled to places impossible for me to see, and yet my bookshelf made them real to me. 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
2: 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The Prairie Princess is the story of the intense joys, disappointments, and personal spiritual growth of the lives of the Scott family, as told by the younger girl, Sarah Naomi Scott, the Prairie Princess.

If I could paint a picture, but I couldn't. I could only stare, not believing what was happening, but knowing it was and wondering how or if it could be stopped. Robbie and I had been in the kitchen. I was giving Robbie instructions on how to cook us breakfast.

0: since I couldn't walk from the fall I took. When, without us realizing it, the stranger had awakened, somehow untied the ropes around him, and come out into the kitchen. He didn't know where he was or who we were. He was just looking for his son and thought we'd done something to him.
1: Who are you? Where's my son? Where?
0: Robbie, be careful!
2: Easy, mister! You're sick! You've got to lie down!
1: Where my son is? Where did you...
0: Robbie, he's going for the gun!
2: Mister, be careful!
1: My son, tell me where my son is!
2: Ah! Mister, please!
1: My son, you've done something with my...
2: Sarah, what did you do?
0: He was going to kill you! I just threw him!
2: Yeah, but...
0: He was going to kill you! He was going to kill you!
2: There, there, Sarah, it's okay! Hey, here, here, use the dish towel. You're just running with tears.
0: I'm sorry.
2: Just don't be sorry. I think this is a real good time to cry. You probably saved my life.
0: Is he hurt?
2: I'll check.
0: It was awful, Robbie. He was coming at you like that. He's so big, I didn't realize what a big man he was.
2: He's breathing okay. I don't think the rolling pin hit him hard. Just the surprise of it and all.
0: I'm glad. I wouldn't want to hurt him. But there wasn't anything else to do.
2: How did you get the rolling pin?
0: It stood on my good leg. It was just on the table near me.
2: I'm going to have to drag him back to the parlor.
0: Oh, I wish I could help.
2: You can. You can hop over on your good leg over to the stove and take the frying pan off the fire. I think our eggs are more than dry.
0: That's all right. You can cook some more.
2: I think I lost my appetite. Well, here goes. I'm afraid this time I'm really going to have to tie him down.
0: What are you thinking?
2: I'm thinking I got to get out to the barn and the woodshed. I'm thinking I wish Keith and Stu were here, and that Mom and Dad had never gone, and that all of this had never happened.
0: That's a lot of thinking. You can cry if you want to.
2: I don't feel like crying. What gave you that idea?
0: I just thought maybe you'd feel better if you did.
2: I'd feel better if everybody was back.
0: Yeah, but in some way, you know, I think maybe the Lord has a purpose in this.
2: I knew you were going to say that.
0: Well, sometimes the Lord puts us in situations we can't handle, just so we'll call on him.
2: I've been able to handle this situation. I think I'm handling it pretty well. You're the one who can't handle it, broken leg.
0: Robbie, that's not fair.
2: Look, let's just not talk about it. I'm going out to the barn. I'll be back later. Keep the blanket on, and let's hope the stranger doesn't wake up. What's the matter now, Sarah?
0: I don't know. All of a sudden, I just had a chill.
2: Well, don't tell me you're coming down with something.
0: I don't know. Maybe all the excitement. I just feel kind of funny. Could you get me some tea?
2: Sure, I'll make you some tea. And then you try and get some sleep. That should take the funny feeling away.
0: Okay.
2: You are looking kind of pale.
0: Am I?
2: I'll get the tea. Sarah? Sarah?
0: Robbie.
2: Sarah, what's wrong?
0: I don't know. I don't feel so good. I'm all weak and I'm mushy feeling.
2: Well, try and eat something. I heated up the leftover stew.
0: No, I don't feel like eating.
2: But you've got to, Sarah.
0: I'm sleepy, Robbie. Just let me sleep.
2: But...
0: Please let me sleep.
2: Sarah, you're burning up.
0: Leave me alone.
2: Sarah, you've got to eat something.
0: I want Mama. Where's Mama?
2: She's not here, Sarah.
0: I want Mama.
2: What happened? You were all right just a while ago. Sarah, tell me where it hurts.
0: I don't know, Robbie. I don't know.
2: Oh, if only Stu and Keith were here. Oh, Sarah, I don't know what to do.
0: Mama! Mama!
2: Shh! Sarah, Mama's not here.
0: My leg, it hurts.
2: Maybe the splint's too tight.
0: It hurts.
2: Well, let me see. It looks okay.
0: Have you been out?
2: Yeah, to the barn. I brought back some milk.
0: Does it look like it's gonna let up?
2: Not that I can tell. Sarah, this splint's all right. It doesn't seem too tight.
0: Well, I feel so warm.
2: You've got a fever. I just don't understand. It hit you all of a sudden. Sarah, try and get this milk down.
0: I don't want it.
2: Well, you gotta try. Just a sip.
0: Oh, I'll try.
2: Here.
0: That's enough. I'm so sleepy.
2: Yeah, you get some sleep.
0: Oh, I wish Keith and Stu were back.
2: So do I, Sarah. So do I.
3: Mannard's house isn't too far off. Think we're going to make it, Rainleaf. Only wish we could have found the rider that belongs to this horse. Of course, for all we know, it could belong to the stranger. No, that wouldn't be likely. It was too far from where he was. He would have found another house long before he came to ours. Well, nothing more to do than keep on doing. Glad you're with me, Rainleaf. Glad you're with me.
4: Sarah, keep the blankets on.
0: I'm so cold.
4: I've got the fire blazing.
0: I'm still cold.
4: Well, you don't feel cold. You're hotter than a baked potato.
0: Where's Mama? Where's Mama? I want to be held. I want Mama.
4: Here, Sarah. I'll hold you. Don't worry. Everything's going to be okay. There you go. You go ahead and cry. Go ahead.
0: Mama! Mama! I want Mama!
4: Everything's going to be all right. There now. You just hold on real tight. There. It's going to be okay, Sarah. I promise.
5: Lord, what are we going to do?
0: What's going on?
5: Lord, what are we...
0: Where's Mama, Robbie?
5: I'm praying. For the first Robbie, time, and I don't know how long, I'm praying.
0: Robbie.
5: I feel kind of funny. Lord, I don't know what happened.
0: Robbie.
5: I just stopped thinking about you and me. Thinking pretty much that I could handle things myself. Not really practicing a personal walk with you. Now when I need you, it feels funny calling on you. Can you understand what I mean? I'm sorry. I'm so sorry, but I don't know what happened. All I know is I need you. We need you now. There's Keith and Stu out there in the storm. Sarah with her foot all broken, and that stranger not knowing where he is or anything. I just can't take care of everything.
0: Mama.
5: I've tried. I've tried hard, but it isn't enough.
0: Mama.
5: I need you, Lord. I need you. I need you.
6: Mr. Bannard! Mr. Bannard, open up! It's me, Keith Scott! Mr. Bannard!
7: Who is it?
6: Keith Scott!
7: Keith, put your horse in the barn. I'll be right down.
6: Wait, is Doc Scarberry there?
7: Left about an hour ago. The Wilkins boy came by. Seems somebody sick there.
8: Oh, no.
7: What'd you say?
6: Can I get a fresh horse from you?
7: You don't want to travel in this weather.
6: I got to.
7: Okay, I'll meet you in the barn.
9: You found this horse without a rider and a stranger at your doorstep?
3: Yeah, and I set out to get the doctor over 10 hours ago.
9: You must be tuckered out.
3: I'm too wound up. Who's sick at the Wilkins?
9: I didn't get the details. I'm too busy congratulating myself.
3: Oh, that's right. You're a new papa.
9: 7-pound baby boy.
3: Well, mighty happy to hear that. How's the wife?
9: Sleeping quieter than the baby, I can tell you that. But they're both doing fine.
3: What'd you name him?
9: Jonathan Bannard II.
3: Well, he's going to have a fine name to live up to.
9: Thank you. Emily wanted him to have my name, but I didn't want Junior tacked after it.
3: Yeah, well, I couldn't agree with you more. Well, thanks for the use of the horse and the warm cider you brought. Just what I needed.
9: You look like you need a warm fireplace and about 10 hours of sleep.
3: Yeah, that too, but... Well, after I get the doc.
9: Tell him we're doing fine at this end.
3: I'll do that. Take care.
9: I should be saying that to you.
0: Robbie?
4: I'm right here.
0: Can I have a glass of water?
4: Coming right up. I've got a glass sitting right beside you.
0: Thanks.
4: Here you go.
0: That's enough.
4: Well, it's plenty more than you've been drinking.
0: What time is it?
4: It's early evening.
0: Storm still going on?
4: Strong as ever. How you feeling?
0: Hungry.
4: Well, that's good. That's real good. How about some scrambled eggs? I thought you'd like that idea.
0: Has he woken up yet?
4: Not yet.
0: You don't think that when I threw that rolling pin at him...
4: No, he's been calling out in his sleep. You didn't hurt him much.
0: Oh, I worry about that so much.
4: You just rest, and I'll rustle you up some food. And then if you're up to it, I'll read to you.
0: You mean from the Bible?
4: I can't think of a better book, Sarah Scott.
0: Oh, Robbie.
4: Egg's coming up. Oh, it looks like he's trying to wake up.
0: Bring him some of my water.
10: Richard.
0: Maybe he's calling for Richard again.
4: Sir?
10: Richard, is this?
4: No, sir, it's not Richard. Sir, take some of this water. You've got to have something inside of you.
10: Oh, yes.
4: Take it slow. I think he's coming around.
0: Seems so.
10: I was looking for my boy. He's lost in the storm.
4: My brother's out looking for him now, sir.
10: Your brother?
4: Yes, sir. And with the Lord's help, he'll find your son.
10: I don't know.
4: Don't say anything now, sir. Just rest. These ropes are for nothing, sir. You had a bad fever, but you're going to be okay now. You're going to be okay.

0: Is this the spot, fella? Oh, doesn't seem to be anybody around. Of course, snow's so strong, can't see in front of me. Hey, where are you going, fella? Hey, not so fast. I won't be able to keep up with you. Hey, slow down there. You know, we're both gonna get lost if I can't retrace my steps. I don't know these woods any better than you do, especially in the winter. All right, let's go now. Where are you taking me? I'll be a traveling rabbit's foot. It's a cave. Are you telling me the owner of the saddlebags in there? Oh, let's take a look-see. I wish I had a flashlight. I think I've got a couple of matches. Let's get going, boy. Here you are, boy. Hey, not so fast. I can't go over those rocks like you can. There. Couple more feet, and... Oh, here we are. Well, it sure beats standing out in that snow. Let's see. Matches. Matches. I got them here somewhere. Ah, yeah, here they are. Let's strike one and... See a stick, fella? See a stick anywhere? Right there! Oh, match went out. Oh, it feels pretty dry. Let's try it. We'll just hope it catches fire and... Well, it'll do. Okay, fella, lead the way. And I hope you're leading somewhere. You seem to know where you're going. I just hope we don't run into any sleeping bears. Hey, slow down, fella. You know the stick doesn't have a burning point. It's burning mighty fast. What in the... Get back, boy! Hey, don't shoot! Whoever you are, please, don't shoot!
1: Don't you come another step. Not another step, or you're a dead man.

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2: Howdy, Tom Riley here. 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

0: For us, the moment of truth had arrived. Admiral Villeguillon, the governor of the French colony in Brazil, had issued an ultimatum. Through an emissary, he sent us a list of 17 questions. Questions about our faith in Christ and his church. We were given less than a day in which to answer. We had been 5 Huguenot Christians, having survived the perils of the sea and the earlier cruelties of the governor. But now we were 4. Jacques Labelloux had left us, determined never again to work for or see the governor who had caused us so much harm. Because of his feelings, he felt that replying to the governor to prepare a confession of faith was a waste of time. We parted with prayer, and I remember saying to Jean Bordel, after Jacques had left, "Perhaps we shall meet again."
1: "Perhaps not on earth, Andrew, but we shall meet again."
0: We never did see Jacques again on earth.
2: Be no sleep for us this night.
0: Let's hear the questions, John.
1: Do you accept the Trinity? Does Jesus Christ have 2 natures? What do you believe regarding the Holy Spirit? Do you accept a final judgment? There are 17 questions.
0: Read on.
1: What is your understanding of the Blessed Sacrament?
0: That's the important one for the Admiral.
1: Why do you not mix water with the sacramental wine?
2: Is he back to that one again?
1: What actually happens when the elements are consecrated? There are other questions about baptism and ordination and forgiveness of sins.
0: Nothing more?
1: Oh, a few more. Questions about divorce, whether priests may marry, and questions about prayers for the dead.

0: We shall have to write a book.
1: There isn't enough time.
2: Oh, it is not all that bad. There are 17 questions, but they overlap.
0: Pierre, you are awake. Can you hear well? We will want you to say what you think.
3: I will do what I can. I will listen.
2: How shall we proceed?
0: Well, you're the scholar, John. Write down what you think is a good answer. Read it to us, and we will say what we think.
2: All right. Now, I wish we had some of the books Pastor Richier took with him.
0: Oh, we have a copy of the Bible.
1: And praise be to God for it.
2: Yes, and it is enough. However, the Admiral is so impressed with what the early church fathers have to say about this or that. I wish I had the books so I could extract the proper references to support our position. I do remember a great deal of what I read, but to document these things...
1: John, you haven't time to write a book.
0: Yes, and do not make mountains out of molehills.
1: Building them out of words.
2: You're both telling me not to be a schoolmaster.
0: Well, I know that a schoolmaster can write a very good reply. I just think it should be simple and brief.
1: And, John, we must begin.

0: We made remarkably good progress after that. I thought that our first statement was rather good. Just as good, in fact, as some of the ancient creeds.
1: We believe in one God, immortal and invisible, creator of heaven and earth, creator of all things, visible and invisible, who is distinct in three persons, the Father, the Son, and the Holy Spirit, who are nevertheless of one substance, in an eternal essence, who are also of one will.
2: We believe in the Father, the fountain and beginning of all good.
1: We believe in the Son, eternally generated by the Father, who in the fullness of time made himself known to the world in the flesh, conceived by the Holy Spirit, born of the Virgin Mary.
0: And we believe in the Holy Spirit. He is our comforter in affliction, who keeps us steadfast and helps us to persevere in all that is good. That was our answer to what we believed about the Trinity. Our progress became slower as the night grew longer, and we became more tired.
2: What is your understanding of the Blessed Sacrament? Oh, this is the most important question we shall have to answer.
0: Yes.
1: I think we should state very clearly that we believe the bread and wine to be only symbols. That way we avoid such issues as transubstantiation, or even Luther's view of consubstantiation.
0: Those are words that mean very little to me.
1: They mean a very great deal to the Admiral.
2: Always we come back to what our Lord said. This is my body.
0: And that is what Christians argue about.
1: The words are symbolic. That much we know.
0: John, I wish that Christians didn't make the Lord's Supper so complicated. It's something spiritual, isn't it? Doesn't the Admiral believe that, too?
1: I think he believes in a literal transformation of the elements, from wine to blood, from bread to flesh. John Calvin has said that there is a spiritual miracle at the Lord's table. Our Lord Jesus is not enclosed in corruptible elements, such as bread and wine. But God's Holy Spirit somehow takes what is earthly and binds us to Christ. That's why we believers in Christ are known as his body.
0: And that's what's spiritual. You've helped my own understanding, John.
1: Always the important thing is to remember Jesus Christ. This is what he commanded. Do this in memory of me. And we are not to become distracted by other things, by dogma, by theories, by insisting that so much more is happening. We should not cease from remembering Christ while we try to perceive the miracle before our eyes.
2: It ought to be simple, common wine, common bread, to remind us of Jesus in a special way.
1: Precisely.
0: I agree, and yet I wish the Lord's table did not divide Christians. It should be the very place where we are one. John, does it matter so terribly much, for example, if we mix water with the wine, as the Admiral insisted that we do?
1: Yes. Yes, for us, I think it matters. The Admiral can worship as he pleases, but he has not the right to dictate to us how we should worship. And we in this document are to answer what we believe to be true. The Admiral insists that water be mixed with the wine. A small matter, perhaps, although there is no basis in Scripture for it.
0: He says that this was the tradition in the early church, based upon the gospel account that when Christ's side was pierced on the cross, water and blood burst forth.
1: But it is not part of Christ's own commandment, nor of St. Paul's. Andrew, you see, once tradition is introduced, rather than a reliance upon the written word of God, then all kinds of new things creep in. We already know what the Admiral wanted us to do.
2: He had an entire list of things for our pastors.
1: Special words must be said. Since the Admiral believes the bread literally becomes flesh, the bread must be elevated, held up by the minister, and in effect worshipped by the believers. Certain prescribed vestments must be worn. Common worshippers are not to partake of the wine, even if it is mixed with the water. And on and on. I believe this is contrary to the clear teaching of Scripture. I believe God expects me to worship him with my mind as well as with my soul. And I trust the Holy Spirit to make Christ real to me at the Lord's table. And every day I seek to follow him. And to this I must bear witness.
3: This must be written.
1: We are the church, reformed according to the word of God, not the church according to the church fathers, nor according to traditions, nor according to Villeguillon.
0: Truly this must be said. This was the way it went throughout the night. We would discuss, John Bourdelle would write, and we would discuss some more. It was difficult work. We were not theologians. We were simple believers, laymen, attempting to give a reason for the hope that was within us. Some of us dozed, especially Pierre, but we would be awakened to hear a new article read to us for approval or for revision. Finally, it was finished. Perhaps the first confession of faith ever written by Christians in this new world. We made an extra copy for Larry, who wanted to have it for his records. We were tired, of course, but we sensed a presence beyond ourselves, who had been with us and had helped us throughout the long hours of the night. It was very still and very quiet. This moment, we knew, we would never again be repeated.
1: Oh, it has been a long night.
2: It is morning, John, not night. The dawn has come.
0: John, you have done a magnificent job.
1: It is not my confession. It is our confession. Or it will become that when we sign. Are we ready to do that?
0: Yeah, we must.
1: Then let us sign the document.
0: You should sign first, John. Come, the light is better here.
1: Jean Bourdelle.
2: Matthew Vernouy.
0: Here, Pierre. I will give you a hand.
2: Pierre Bourdon.
0: Andrew Lafont. Our task, our witness, was finished.

0: Andrew?
1: Yes, Pierre? You're still awake, my lad.
0: I cannot go to sleep. But I should let you sleep.
1: I am awake. I was awake. I can't sleep either. But you're in a talkative mood, you're still running a fever. But I think it's down.
0: I feel very weak. But I feel much better.
1: Oh, but of course you're weak. Fighting a high fever for days, not eating. You've lost weight, Pierre. And you must not exhaust yourself.
0: I need to talk with someone. I'd like to talk with you.
1: Well, I would be happy to talk, but let's not waken the others. And don't you overdo it.
0: Andrew, what is going to happen now?
1: With the document, you mean?
0: Yes.
1: Rene, the adjutant, will be here soon. He will take the document to the governor, I suppose.
0: And then?
1: Oh, he likely will return to the island to work. Pierre, be satisfied to trust God. He is with us.
0: Thank you, friend.
1: Get some rest.
2: Hello in there.
0: Who's that?
1: That is Rene, who has come for the document. Our rest will have to come later.
3: And so we conclude Chapter 7 of the story, Upon This Rock, The New World's First Martyrs. This is another in the series, Stories of Great Christians, produced by the Department of Broadcasting of the Moody Bible Institute in Chicago.

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1: Hello there. Welcome to the rainforests of Central Africa. I am the giant African otter Shoo, and I am Uncle Bob's guest today.
2: Sherman, right?
1: I say you are right, my friend.
2: Sherman the Giant African Otter Shrew, welcome to Nature Corner.
1: Thank you, thank you. I hope my first impression will be a good one.
2: It already has been. This is going to be good because I know you'll have a lot of interesting scientific information about yourself.
1: You have a way of giving even a shrew confidence.
2: You said you live in Central Africa's rainforest?
1: Yes.
2: Which country, Sherman?
1: Nigeria, but I have a lot of relatives in western Kenya, mm-hmm. in northern Zambia, mm-hmm. and in central Angola.
2: Okay. With the geography lesson out of the way, tell me about yourself.
1: All right, I am the largest shrew in the world.
2: I thought so. The other shrews I've chatted with on Nature Corner are only 3 or 4 inches long.
1: Like a mouse.
2: Mm-hmm. But you're the giant shrew. Tell the kids how gigantic you are, Sherman.
1: 14 inches long from head to the end of my bod.
2: Wow. And then you've got a long, thick tail.
1: Right. It is 11.5 inches long.
2: So from head to tail, you're a little over 2 feet.
1: Right. We must have gone to the same school, huh?
2: How much do you weigh?
1: A little over 1 pound. 1 1/3 pounds.
2: You're called the Otter Shrew for a very clear reason.
1: Because I look like one, yeah. A lot of people confuse me for an otter, though.
2: The otter look at you more carefully, then they'd know better.
1: Good one. What do you mean, Zo?
2: You don't have webbed feet like an otter.
1: Oh, good eye, Uncle Bob. I just have fingers and toes.
2: With claws?
1: Oh, yeah, that helps me hold on to the critters I catch.
2: Mm-hmm. I like your fur coat.
1: A lot like an otter's.
2: Right.
1: It is dark brown. The fur is short, soft, and dense.
2: But your tummy fur is white.
1: That is no accident either.
2: Oh, explain that.
1: I am a great swimmer. I live in the mountain streams and ponds of Central Africa. I would not want a fish or a crab to see me as I swim over him.
2: Oh, your white tummy looks like the sky to a fish or a crab as he looks up.
1: The wise master designer colored it that way, Uncle Boob. Now, the creatures that I am hunting cannot tell the difference between the sky and my tummy.
2: Clever. By that, I take it you chow on fish and crabs.
1: I prefer crabs, but will take a fish if I have the opportunity.
2: Why do you like crabs?
1: The taste? Yum, yum, yum. If hunting is good, I will catch and eat 20 or maybe even 25 crabs an evening.
2: Whoa, no wonder you're called a giant otter shrew.
1: Eating is not a hobby with me, Uncle Bob. It is a necessity.
2: So I see, Sherman. But you look slim.

0: Thick and muscular, not a bit overweight.
1: That is because I have a long, cylindrical, otter-like body to pack it in.
0: Looks like you pack a little of it in your tail, too.
1: Yeah, it is big, isn't it?
0: It's large, where it attaches to your body, Sherman.
1: 3 inches in diameter, right there.
0: Why is it so thick and round right there?
1: Christ, the intelligent creator God packed a huge, powerful muscle in there.
0: Oh, so you must use your tail to push you through the water.
1: You bet I do. It is my motor.
0: Are you pretty swift in the water?
1: Very fast, Uncle Bob, and I can stay under the water for at least 5 minutes.
0: Sherm, I notice where your big black tail joins your body, it's round. But a couple inches out, it becomes thin, like an eel's tail.
1: It is lateral.
0: Lateral, see, that means it lays on its side or edge, right?
1: Yeah, it is like a canoe paddle that you balance on its thin edge.
0: Well put. In perfect position to paddle you through the water when you whip it.
1: That position was no accident. The very wise, intelligent Son of God engineered it in that position so I could swim easily and fast.
0: You have to use your tail to push you through the water because you don't have web feet like an otter.
1: That makes me more like a fish, I guess.
0: Yes, a fish uses his tail and the muscles in the back of his body, too.
1: When I swim, I also wiggle my hindquarters.
0: Your hips.
1: Yeah, that helps me get more power.
0: But your tail is really the outboard motor.
1: You've got it, Uncle Bob.
0: When are you most active?
1: At night.
0: You're nocturnal.
1: I am.
0: You can find crabs after dark?
1: Easy.
0: How?
1: By touch.
0: Explain.
1: The Lord Jesus Christ, my creator, gave me these vibrissae, see?
0: You're pointing to your whiskers.
1: That's right. They're called vibrissae.
0: Boy, you've got quite a few of them around your mouth.
1: And 3 pairs of them on my throat, too.
0: Hey, you're right. You do, Sherman Shrew.
1: Notice how stiff they are?
0: Very much. Like 2-inch pieces of white wire.
1: Altogether, the kind Lord gave me about 18 of these special whiskers.
0: And they have something to do with the sense of touch?
1: Right on. They are like very sensitive fingertips. Whatever I brush against, even in the black, murky waters at midnight, I can see inside of my brain.
0: So you can tell if it's a crab or a slab of wood, right?
1: No question about it, Uncle Bob. The ends of my whiskers flash the signal to my brain, and I know what is in the water.
0: Oh, that's incredibly high tech.
1: High tech has to come from high tech, right?
0: Oh, you've got it. From the master designer, the Lord Jesus Christ.
1: So that is how I find crabs at midnight.
0: And it's also why you find so many.
1: Many times I have caught 25 a night, Uncle Bob.
0: Wow. How do you find a crab? Just swim around underwater until your vibrissae touches one?
1: No. I also have another strong sense. Smell.
0: Well, surely you don't breathe underwater.
1: Surely I do not, or I would drown. Around my mouth, very sensitive taste organs. The Lord put them there. Mm-hmm. They work while I am swimming underwater, even at midnight.
0: Wow.
1: See, the great creator has designed all of his creatures to give off a body odor.
0: And that odor, or that smell, circulates throughout the water. And you pick up those smell vibes.
1: I focus in on it, swim in that direction, and when it gets really strong, I slow down. And I let my high-tech whiskers do the rest.
0: Amazing, Sherman the Otter Shrew.
1: Amazing creator. Psalm 33:9 says he just had to speak, and I was made.
0: Boy, that shows his power and his intelligence.
1: And I am proof of that great work by the Lord Jesus Christ.
0: Exactly what Colossians 1:16 says. While you're underwater, what about your nose? How do you prevent water from entering? Just hold your breath?
1: My wise maker installed an automatic valve that snaps shut when I dive. He put one in each nostril.
0: Wow.
1: And in both ears, too.
0: Hey, that's right. You wouldn't want water to get in your ears.
1: Can't you see me hopping around on my left hind leg, shaking my head back and forth to get the water out?
0: I believe that would crack up the kids and me, Sherman.
1: Glad my maker did not have to experiment with me when he made me Uncle Bob.
0: Right.
1: He did it right the first time when he spoke.
0: Like he said in Psalm 33:9, he spoke and it was done. He commanded and it stood firm.
1: You've got it. Remember Christ your Creator while you are young, kids, right? Take it from me, Sherman, the giant African otter shrew.

0: hello there. I am your eyes. Do you know what the Word of God says about me?
1: How about refreshing my memory, eyes?
0: Okay, Tim. This ought to help you.
1: Thank you. Jeremiah 9:1. My eyes were a fountain of tears. I would weep day and night for my slain people. Ooh. Is that why Jeremiah is called a weeping prophet, eyes?
0: Yes, it is. But what does that verse tell you about me?
1: Jeremiah showed how sad he was by crying.
0: Good. So I show...
1: Emotions. But sometimes when tears come from you, eyes, it means happy or joyful emotions.
0: Right. Tears don't always mean sadness.
1: What else does the Word of God say about you?
0: I've got it right here.
1: Oh, thank you. Proverbs 22, verse 9. He who has a good eye will be blessed, for he gives some of his food to the poor.
0: What do you learn about me in this verse?
1: Good eyes are generous eyes. They see the need of poor people.
0: Excellent, Tim. But all eyes don't act that way. Wish they would. Check out this one.
1: Thank you. Psalm 10, verse 8. He lies in wait near the villages. From ambush, he murders the innocent. His eyes are carefully watching for innocent victims.
0: What kind of eyes does this person have?
1: Wicked, greedy eyes.
0: Yes. You're thinking about what you're reading, aren't you, son?
1: Thank you, eyes.
0: And never forget this one right here.
1: Isaiah 2:11. The eyes of the arrogant man will be humbled. What does arrogant mean?
0: Proud, haughty, vain.
1: So you can show pride, then?
0: I can, indeed. And also I can show this poor quality.
1: 1 Samuel 18, verse 9. And from that time on, Saul kept a jealous eye on David. Oh, you can show jealousy.
0: You've got it. Now, look at this verse, Tim.
1: Thank you. Isaiah 3:16. The women of Zion flirt with their eyes.
0: Flirt means to tease, to play love games with your eyes.
1: Sometimes those love games can be bad, can't they?
0: Yes. Like this verse in the Word says.
1: 2 Peter 2:14. With eyes full of adultery, they never stop sinning.
0: Was that what you were thinking of?
1: Yes, eyes, it was. The Bible talks about God's eyes. What does it mean?
0: It's an expression that means God knows everything that's going on.
1: He sees.
0: Yes, yes. Here's an example.
1: 2 Chronicles 16:9. The eyes of the Lord range throughout the earth to strengthen those whose hearts are fully given to him. Neat!
0: I thought you'd like that one. God sees the good that his people do, doesn't he, Tim?
1: Yeah, not just the bad, but also the good. I like that.
0: Here's a good one.
1: All right, Psalm 17:8. David prayed to God and said, keep me as the apple of your eye.
0: You know what that means?
1: No.
0: When someone says, you're the apple of my eye, they're really saying, you are really important and very dear to me. So, I'll take special care of you.
1: Oh, I like that. That's what God thinks about me.
0: Super. Now, check out this one. You like it.
1: Okay. 1 Corinthians 2:9. No eye has seen, no ear has heard, no mind has conceived what God has prepared for those who love him.
0: What God has planned for those who have trusted Jesus Christ as Savior is so special that I've never seen it.
1: One of God's surprises, like 1 Corinthians 15:52 says.
0: What's that?
1: When Jesus comes back for us, it's going to be so fast, eyes, that it'll all be over in a twinkling of an eye. You gonna be ready, kids?

0: Uncle Bob. Till next time, use your eyes the way God meant.
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3: Hi there, everyone. This is Uncle Dan.
4: And I'm Aunt Carol, and we both welcome you to another Your Story Hour program.
3: You know, Aunt Carol, I have a confession to make.
4: Oh, so just what are you going to confess?
3: Well, I took a sneak peek at the title of your story for today.
4: Well, no harm done. You're forgiven. And besides, you know what they say. Confession is good for the soul.
3: Oh, thank you for forgiving me. But I must also confess...
4: Yes?
3: That I'm curious... I saw a name there in the title I'd never seen before, Wasaja.
4: As a matter of fact, Uncle Dan, I just came across that name recently myself.
3: So you must have been curious, too, since you now have a story already for us about this Wasaja person. You must have done some research.
4: That's right. And once I learned about Wasaja, I just had to let other people know about him, too.
3: And why is that?
4: Well, I know that there are boys and girls listening in today that might be encouraged by his story.
3: How so?
4: Well, sometimes we find ourselves in situations that aren't the best. And when that happens, it's especially hard for children since they are often powerless to change their circumstances.
3: Very true.
4: And something really bad happened to Wasaja.
3: Ah, I thought that might be the case. And I can't wait to see how it all comes out. So let's get started right away.
4: All right, but first I want to say that I've had to tweak the story just a little.
3: Tweak?
4: You know, make a change. You see, at the very beginning of my story, Wasaja couldn't speak any English. But for the sake of telling this story, we'll just have to pretend that he does speak it. Actually, for that matter, there are other people involved that didn't speak English either. However, so that we can know what Wasaja and the others are saying and thinking, we'll have them all speak English so that we can understand them.
3: Oh, that seems fair enough. So, Aunt Carol, would you like for me to announce the title of today's story?
4: Sounds good to me, Uncle Dan.
3: All right, then. Here now is Aunt Carol with her story, which she calls Wasaja, the Stolen Boy.
4: Wasaja was born in 1866, the second of four children, into the family of Broadback, his father, and Stonebead, his mother. Broadback and Stonebead were Yavapai Indians, a tribe known as the People of the Sun. The Yavapai, who traveled about vast regions of central and southern Arizona, hunted and gathered food across the desolate yet peaceful earthen-hued landscape. They dwelt in small bands among the rocks and caves or in circular brush huts called uwas. Our story opens in October of 1871 when Wasaja was 5 years old. His father, Broadback, is just returning to their present encampment from one of the frequent skirmishes with a rival tribe.
5: Father, you are back.
6: Wasaja, my son, you are well?
5: Yes, father, and mother has a meal ready. You're just in time.
6: Good news, my son. I have not eaten for 3 days except for saguaro. The cactus survives our time of no rain.
5: We harvested a little corn from our garden today, and some squash, and also...
6: Yes?
5: The mezcal is hot from the fire.
6: Ah, a treat, sweet and juicy. Have you harvested enough corn for drying?
5: Not much, Father, but we picked what we could.
6: Very good.
5: Mother says we will eat well tonight and for a few days. But the rain...
6: I know, Wasaja. The rain has not come, and our enemies have scouting parties out to discover our camp and our food. So tell me, where is your mother and your sisters and your new baby brother?
5: Mother went to get water. She has the little one with her. Holaka is hanging some corn for drying.
6: And your younger sister?
5: She's inside our uwa.
6: Well, Wasaja, since your name means beckoning, why don't you beckon to the others and tell them I have returned, and I am hungry.
7: Broadback, my husband, your hunger is satisfied?
6: Yes. And now, Stonebead, tell me, what has happened while I have been away?
7: Our medicine man say he will call up the spirits again to see why our baby is so weak.
6: I see.
7: and the women at the river today.
6: Yes?
7: One of them thought she saw a scout spying on us.
6: Oh.
7: But when we looked again, we could see nothing.
6: I hope the peace conference will help protect us and our rights. Our enemies are angry. The Gila River waters must now be shared by others.
7: And they once had the Gila to themselves.
6: Yes. I go tomorrow with our men to make peace with the U.S. Army. They have hired enemy warriors to find the secret places where our people have camps.
7: Like this one?
6: Yes. Anyway, after we have signed a treaty...
7: We will see if a treaty keeps our Yavapai people safe, Broadback. Not everyone honors words written on a piece of paper.
4: The next day, Broadback and the other warriors left for the peace conference, and very early the next morning, as Wasija's people were still asleep, an enemy raiding party swooped down upon the old men, women, and children left behind. Panic spread throughout the camp as the warriors struck down the defenseless Yavapais with guns, tomahawks, knives, arrows, even stones. Terrified women and children ran for their lives.
8: Run, children! Run! Hide yourselves! Run!
5: But mother, mother!
8: Go, Wasija, run!
4: In obedience, Wasija ran. He overtook his sisters, calling encouragement to them.
5: Run! Faster! Faster!
4: And then, seeing a small bush nearby, Wasija dove under it, pulling his legs in behind him. But one of the warriors spotted him, grabbed hold of him, and pulled.
9: Ha! I have you!
5: No! No! Let go!
9: Oh no, you're not going anywhere. You see the fire?
5: No, no! Don't kill me! No, please!
4: The warrior dragged Wasija back toward the circle of Uwaz, where a fire was already raging. Wasija's terror increased as he saw his own villagers trapped in the flames and was certain that at any moment he would be cast into the fire as well. Panic and horror reigned as the warriors continued their vicious attack. And then, when the raid was over, Wasija, his two sisters, and 10 more young captives were herded across rugged miles to the enemy's village, where, terrified, they were tormented for days by war dances, threats, evil glances, and uncertainty. Wasija, sobbing in grief and fright, listened to their taunts and plans.
10: Why keep these Yavapai papooses? Look at them, skinny, no good. We will make them work for us.
11: Ha! Look at that one. He says his name is Wasija, the Beckoning. I call him Left Alone. Ha! What a sorry sight.
10: I say sell him as a slave. Get money and buy food. Buy supplies.
12: We will take him to Adamsville. Maybe a white man will buy him. Maybe a Mexican.
11: Maybe another Indian.
4: So Wasija, whose sisters had already been whisked away, was taken to Adamsville. There he was locked in a storeroom full of various items. As he looked around, he was startled to see another boy, a silent boy, who mocked and mimicked his every move. A boy he would learn years later was actually his own reflection in a mirror. However, soon he was dragged from the storeroom down the street where his captors tried to sell him.
13: Hey, you there.
14: Me? You're talking to me?
10: You see this nice Indian boy? You want to buy him? Good price?
14: Good price? I don't know, a little scrawny, ain't he?
11: No, he will work hard.
14: All right. Tell you what, I'll trade you my horse for him.
11: Ha! A broken down horse. No good.
13: No deal.
4: Before long, Wasija's captors came across another man, Carlo Gentili, an Italian photographer who was traveling about Western America taking pictures of landscapes and inhabitants, particularly the area's native people. Carlo Gentili, true to his name, was a gentle man, and he was moved by the sight of this young, obviously traumatized, lonesome boy. A boy who was, of all things, for sale.
15: For sale? You're selling him?
10: Yes. You want him?
15: Well, I... This is a boy, a human being. You can't...
12: Fine. If you don't want him, we will sell him anyway, to somebody else.
15: But where's his family?
11: No family. You want him or not. We are wasting time.
10: We want money.
15: But I... How much money?
11: Much money.
15: I do not have much money. Let me see what I have here in my bag. 1, 2, 3, 4.
12: Silver dollars. Very good.
15: 9, 10.
10: We can buy much food supplies.
11: How many silver dollars do you have?
15: 29, it's 30. 30 silver dollars.
11: Deal. This boy, he is now your slave.
4: But Carlo Gentili did not purchase Wasaja to be his slave. He paid the price to save the boy from slavery, or from whatever other sad or violent future may have been his. And from their first moments together, Mr. Gentili took care of Wasaja as if he were his own son. First, he fed him, and was astounded to see the boy eat as if he had been literally starving. Next, he took him to the town well and gave him a thorough scrubbing, cut his long hair, and outfitted him with clean clothes. Wasaja, not sure of what to think and still overwhelmed by all that was happening, could do little more than cry.
15: Now, my boy, don't be afraid. I know you can't understand my language, but I promise to take very good care of you. I know what? I just heard about a man who has two young Indian girls. Let's go and visit them. That will make you feel better, yes? To see some of your own people, some other children?
4: So loading Wasaja onto his wagon, Mr. Gentili traveled 50 long miles overland to visit the other Indian children, hoping it would bring comfort to the young lad. When they arrived, two girls in bonnets and calico dresses watched from the farmhouse yard as they approached, and then suddenly...
5: Wasaja! Wasaja! Is that you? It is us! Wasaja!
16: What? My sisters?
17: My sisters!
4: And it was true. Unbeknownst to Mr. Gentili, the two Indian girls he had heard about were in fact Wasaja's own sisters. At first glance, they had been all unrecognizable to each other, because they were all now dressed as the children of white people. The children visited together for several days, comforted to see each other. Three little children stolen from their people. And then, unfortunately, it came time to leave. Wasaja waved goodbye as the wagon pulled away.
5: Goodbye! Goodbye!
4: Little did he know it was a farewell to his sisters he would never see again. What was to become of this young boy, thrust into a world he didn't know? At that moment, no one could have ever guessed what his future would hold.
3: No, Aunt Carol, don't stop there. I mean, what happens? I want to know everything.
18: Now, don't worry, Uncle Dan. I'll finish my story before we have to leave today. But first, I want to remind everyone that we have many, many stories available. 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
3: Very true, and I'm sure that those who tune in often to hear our program can remember quite a few of them. I know I have some definite favorites myself.
18: Well, you know, you don't have to wait until we rerun a story to be able to enjoy it, because all of our stories are available in our albums. 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
3: That's right. 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
18: 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In the product section, you'll find a listing of all the albums. 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
3: And now, speaking of stories, Aunt Carol.
18: Let me guess. You'd like to hear the conclusion of today's story?
3: Exactly.
18: All right, then. Let's rejoin our story, which I call Wasija, the Stolen Boy. Wasija soon learned that his new father was a very kind man. Carlo Gentili had been born to a wealthy family in Italy and well-educated. After traveling to various places around the world, he had settled in British Columbia, Canada, tried his hand as a store proprietor, opened a photography business, and finally decided to become a traveling photographer in the great American West. It was during this time that Wasija came into his life, and being a religious man, within a month he took Wasija to the Church of the Assumption in central Arizona, where he arranged for Wasija's baptism.
19: Of course, I will be pleased to baptize the boy, Mr. Gentili. And do you wish to give him a Christian name?
15: Yes, and I've given this some thought. My first name is Carlo, so his name shall become Carlos, just like mine, but Americanized, so to speak.
19: Very well. And his last name? The same as yours, too, I presume?
15: No, something better. Montezuma.
19: Oh?
15: Yes, Montezuma, after the great Aztec ruler. Legends of Montezuma are common among the Indians here in the Southwest, so he shall have a name of true distinction.
19: Very well, then. Montezuma it is.
18: From that point on, Wasija became Carlos Montezuma, although Mr. Gentili always affectionately called him Monty. Next, Mr. Gentili and Carlos traveled to see the Grand Canyon, a number of forts, and other points of interest in the West. When Mr. Gentili decided to go by train to Denver, Colorado, Carlos stood in astonishment as the huge black steam engine thundered up to the station.
16: Father, is it really a horse?
15: They call it an iron horse, Monty.
16: But where are its legs?
15: It has no legs, my boy. Just wheels.
16: Do they feed it horses to make it so powerful?
15: No. It is powered by burning wood or coal, by the steam.
16: But it is so powerful. It has to be alive. It must be alive.
15: No, Monty, not alive. Just very noisy.
18: During the next year, Carlo Gentili and Carlos traveled extensively, even participating for a brief period in Buffalo Bill Cody's famous Wild West show, which toured much of the country, including such points as Washington, D.C., New York City, and Detroit. Finally, they settled on Chicago's West Side, where Mr. Gentili worked in Fulton's Gallery, which also provided lodging for them. Although Carlos still knew very little English, he soon began to make friends in the neighborhood and became a newsboy. He also played marbles with the boys in the schoolyard of nearby Tilden School. One day, when the school bell rang, one of the bigger boys urged Carlos to go into the school with him, and soon Carlos found himself seated before the principal.
20: Now, don't be afraid. Tell me, what is your name?
16: Carlos Montezuma.
20: Well, Carlos, my name is Miss Winchell, and I'm the principal here. The boys tell me that you like to come and play marbles with them.
16: Yes.
20: Well, you know, Carlos, there are other things at our school that you might enjoy too, like reading. Would you like to learn to read?
16: Yes!
20: Very good! And if you come to school here, you can learn more English as well. Does that sound good to you?
16: Yes!
20: All right, then. I'm going to write a note to your father inviting you to our school. And I'll make a list of the things you'll need. A slate, a pencil, and a few other items. Will you make sure to take it home?
16: Yes!
20: Excellent!
18: This was to be the beginning of Carlos Montezuma's formal education. When he began classes at Tilden School, he was very far behind the other students. But he was eager and dedicated, and his mind was quick.
20: Carlos, your teacher tells me she's very proud to have you as a student. I can't imagine how you've been able to learn so quickly. Tell me, how do you do it?
16: I have a secret, ma'am, but...
20: Yes?
16: Most of the time in the evening, when my friends are playing on the corner outside...
20: Yes, go on.
16: I
5: I study instead.
20: You do?
5: Yes, Miss Winchell. I have so much to learn.
4: Carlos was well-liked by his playmates and recognized as being both brave and kind. One day he was invited by one of his young friends to go with him to church, where Carlos was immediately enchanted by the music.
5: Thank you for inviting me. I want to come every week.
4: Because Mr. Gentile had to be gone so often, he arranged for Carlos to stay with a kind family in Galesburg, Illinois, and to attend school there. Later, when the two were living in New York, Mr. Gentile's art studio burned to the ground, and that meant he would need to travel extensively to help revive his photography business. He arranged for an old friend, Mrs. Baldwin, to look after Carlos once again. She had already taken care of him for a time when they had all lived in Chicago. Providentially, she was now living in New York as well.
0: Ah, my dear boy, here you are. How I've missed you. I'm so happy to have you with me again, and I hope you'll be happy too.
4: And he was happy. Mrs. Baldwin cared for him with much motherly affection, always referring to him as my dear boy. Mr. Gentile often wrote fatherly letters to him expressing his love and concern for him and encouraging him to study hard. Later, Carlos lived with a Baptist minister's family, the Stedmans, in central Illinois. And by the time he was 14 years old, he had not only graduated from high school, he was accepted as a chemistry student at the University of Illinois. Pastor Stedman proved to be an excellent mentor.
21: Carlos, my boy. I have so many, many dreams for you. I want you to have the love of God in your heart, of course. That's the most important thing of all.
22: I agree, sir.
21: And then I dream of you becoming a physician to your own people. You have talent and great determination. I hope that eventually you'll go back to your people and labor for their good as a Christian and as a doctor as well.
4: After graduating from the University of Illinois at the age of 18, Carlos moved back to Chicago where he looked for work. An old friend, Mr. Fuller, a pharmacist, who remembered Carlos from his days as a newspaper boy, asked him if he might be interested in a career in pharmacy. But learning that Carlos aspired to become a physician, he put him in touch with friends who could help.
19: So, Mr. Montezuma?
22: Carlos, please, Mr. Hollister.
19: Carlos, then. At any rate, I received this letter of introduction for you from my friend Mr. Fuller. Seems he has great faith in you, and I'm always interested in, well, shall we say, helping young people such as yourself. So, here's what I'm prepared for.
4: As it turned out, Carlos's tuition to medical school would be covered. However, he would still need to work to pay for his living expenses. After 6 months of looking for a job, he finally walked into a drugstore near the school and spoke with the owner.
23: What can you do?
22: I can do anything.
23: More windows?
22: Yes, sir.
23: Sweep floors?
22: Yes. I just want a chance to work for my meals and bed, have a little money, and be able to attend medical school.
23: All right, then. You're hired on a trial basis.
4: Once again, hard work and diligent study paid off, and in 1889, Carlos Montezuma became Dr. Carlos Montezuma, the second Indian to become a physician in the United States. Even before his graduation, he had become acquainted with Richard Henry Pratt, the founder of the Carlisle Indian Industrial School in Pennsylvania. And before long, that contact launched him forward into his work among the Indian nations. In response to an invitation to work for the Bureau of Indian Affairs, he penned his reply.
24: Nothing else would give me a greater pleasure. I have been thinking how I could situate myself so as to help my people. I will do anything I can to set a good example.
4: Although Carlos began his career with the Bureau with enthusiasm and optimism, holding several positions as a physician for them in various locations over the following years, in time he began to chafe under the way in which the government dealt with his people. Through it all, he became a well-known personage, not only as a practicing physician, but also as a teacher at the College of Physicians and Surgeons and the Chicago Hospital College of Medicine.
18: Eventually, he helped to found the Society of American Indians, the first Indian rights organization founded for and by Indians themselves. He also published a magazine which he entitled Wasaja to set forth his views on civil rights issues, and he became a fearless spokesperson for the American Indians.
1: Let us not be discouraged. Let us look up and go ahead and fight on for freedom and citizenship of our people. If it means death, let us die on the pathway that leads to the emancipation of our race, keeping in our hearts that our children will pass over our graves to victory.
18: In the end, after many years of rousing speeches and heartfelt campaigns to secure the rights of the Indians, and upon learning that he had contracted tuberculosis, that he was, in fact, dying, Carlos Montezuma boarded a train in Chicago and traveled to Arizona, where a friend constructed an uwa for him. There, nestled on the earthen floor of the uwa, wrapped in woolen blankets, Dr. Montezuma, Wasaja, the stolen boy, had come full circle. He had returned to the land of his people, where he died quietly on January 31st, 1923. Among the many tributes spoken of him after his death were these words of praise.
2: Dr. Montezuma was a great and good man, an intense patriot, a lover of freedom, a hater of deceit and hypocrisy. A kinder man never lived. The Society of American Indians has lost one of its greatest leaders, and the Indian race its greatest lover and greatest benefactor.
3: Well, well, Aunt Carol, I'm so glad you told us about Wasaja, the stolen boy. I guess his story shows us that God has a plan for each one of us.
18: He does, Uncle Dan, so each of us can be encouraged, even if some very unfortunate things happen to us along the way.
3: But I'm curious, did Wasaja ever find any of his original family?
18: Sadly, his mother and father, both sisters, and his baby brother had all died before he was able to trace them. But he did find an aunt and two cousins.
3: I see.
18: And after Carlos Gentile passed away, in a rather strange twist of fate, Dr. Montezuma became the guardian for a time of Mr. Gentile's much younger son, whom he'd also named Carlos.
3: So the adopted Carlos became a father of sorts to the younger Carlos.
18: That's right. Mr. Gentile's kindness to Wasaja, who became his son, Carlos Montezuma, was repaid by a similar kindness when Dr. Montezuma took care of little Carlos many years later.
3: I think that's the perfect way to end our story for today, Aunt Carol.
18: I agree, Uncle Dan. Now, before we go, maybe we should let everyone know how they can contact us by mail or by phone, since I seem to remember we've already given them our website address.
3: That's a good idea. Our phone number is 800-987-7879. 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
18: Our mailing address is Post Office Box 8, Niles, Michigan, 49120. That's Post Office Box 8, Niles, N-I-L-E-S, Michigan, 49120.
3: And of course, we'll be with you again. Same time, same station, so be sure to tune in then.
18: And in the meantime, we send our love.

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1: The Adventures of Sailor Sam.

Hear the creak of the rigging? Listen to the wind whip the sails. Yes, boys and girls, Sailor Sam's big schooner, the Porpoise, plunges swiftly through the waves, eager to serve her master. Where's she going? I wish I could tell you, but we'll have to find out from Sailor Sam, an adventurous young man whose hunt for scientific truth takes him anywhere. Yes, anywhere. And with him go his two young cousins, Buddy and Nancy. Aye, aye, mate. It's full speed ahead now for seafaring thrills with Sailor!

0: Well, what are Sam Stone and the crew of the Porpoise getting into now? That high-powered shell reminds us that the Porpoise was stopped on the high sea by an American destroyer dreadnought. A party from the warship came aboard the schooner. The officer in charge of the boarding party told Sam that the skipper of the man-of-war wanted to see him. When Sam asked why, the officer could only say that he didn't know because it was top secret. It so happens that the captain of the destroyer is a friend of Sam's. His name is Harold Newcomb, Commander, United States Navy. Let's join Sam as he talks with Commander Newcomb in the officer's cabin.
1: Man, you sure are a sight for sore eyes.
2: So are you, Sam. Boy, you look fine.
1: Say, I'm glad to see the three gold stripes on your sleeve.
2: Oh, thanks. But Sam, we'll have to save the tea party for later. I haven't much time and, well, there's a lot to do, you know.
1: Well, that's fine with me. Now, what's cooking?
2: Oh, plenty. Let me start by explaining... Oh, excuse me, Sam. Come in.
3: Captain, we've picked up a pig boat on the sonar.
2: Oh. Sam, this is my executive officer, Mike Mahoney. Mike, this is Captain Sam Stone.
1: Glad to meet you.
3: How do you do, sir?
2: Where's the sub?
3: A mile off the port quarter.
2: Sound battle stations.
3: Aye, aye. Glad to have met you, Captain Stone.
1: Thank you. What's this all about, Hal? We're not at war.
2: You can never tell, Sam. Let's get on the bridge until we find out if this underwater sneaker is friend or foe.

0: All engines full ahead.
1: Aye, aye, sir. All engines full ahead.
0: Don't worry about the porpoise, Sam. We're going out to meet the pig boat and draw it away from your schooner.
2: That's good news. However, my first mate is an able man in any situation.
0: You roused that sub yet, Mike?
3: No, sir. We'll keep trying.
0: Gunner?
4: Yes, sir.
0: Prepare a wide pattern of depth charges. If the sub doesn't answer us by the time we're in position to lay the pattern, we'll open fire.
4: Aye, aye, sir.
0: And wait for my orders.
4: Aye, aye, Cap.
0: Get them yet, Mike?
3: No, sir.
0: Give me the range.
1: Target 500 yards. Target 300 yards. Target 150 yards.
0: You ready, Gunner?
4: We are ready, sir.
1: Approaching pattern line, sir.
0: Ready to fire?
4: Ready to fire.
1: On target, sir.
3: Hold it! This is one of ours!
0: They sure take a long time telling us who they are.
3: I'll say they do. If we'd have let loose, that sub would have looked like a pickle with warts on it, inside out.
0: Yeah. Secure battle stations and resume normal routine, Mike.
3: Aye, aye.
2: Hey, what's going on here? What's this all about?
0: Let's go back to my cabin. I'll tell you the whole

0: Prince Ben, I'm glad you're here. Look who I have with me.
1: Sam. Sam Stone.
2: Prince Ben.
1: I have not seen you for a long time.
2: That's right. How are you, anyhow?
1: I'm fine. And how are you and the crew of the Porpoise?
2: We're fine. Oh, Hazel had a little accident, but she's on the mend. But look, how do you fit into this picture? Oh, is this assignment in connection with your father's kingdom in the Far East?
1: I do not know what to say.
0: Yeah, Sam, don't ask so many questions. It's top secret.
2: Okay. Hey, say, looks like I've forgotten something.
0: What's that, Sam?
2: Well, I haven't explained to Ole and the rest of my crew what's been going on.
0: Oh, the radio shack's at your disposal, Sam.
2: Thank you. Where is it?
0: Oh, come on, I'll show you.
2: Excuse us, Ben. I'd better ease the minds of my folks because they're probably wondering what all the commotion was about.
1: You are right. I will wait here for your return.
2: Fine. We'll be back shortly.

0: Sam, you knew where the Radio Shack is. What's up?
1: You're still sharp as a tack, aren't you?
0: Well, we didn't play football together at college for nothing, you know. What's wrong?
1: That man is not Prince Ben.
0: What? Sam, you're crazy.
1: Perhaps.
0: Why, that man's been cleared by our intelligence.
1: I don't care if he's been cleared by the Fleet Admiral. He's not Prince Ben.
0: Well, how can you be sure?
1: Prince Ben's right arm was badly scarred. When he was a lad, his right arm was mangled by a tiger while on a hunt.
0: Well, this fellow's arm is perfect. But, well, how could he be so stupid as to forget about the mangled arm?
1: Well, he probably figures that no one will notice or remember. How much does he know?
0: Everything. You better to ask how much he doesn't know.
1: That's what I thought.
0: Well, as long as we're here, I might as well inform my superiors and we'll call the whole thing off until we can change plans.
1: No. Let's scorn the plans the way they're set up.
0: What? Why, this imposter is undoubtedly an enemy agent.
1: Let me worry about him. I've dealt with imposters before.
0: Maybe you're right. Two can play this game as well as one.
1: Now you're talking like a man after me own heart.
2: Here's the answer to your message to the Porpoise, Captain Stone.
1: Thank you, Sparks. Let's go back to your cabin and begin our little game of cat and mouse.
0: Right. I'm sure glad you're the cat and I'm not the mouse.

0: Sam, here are your sealed orders. Now, the whole story is inside this envelope. You're to proceed to latitude and longitude marked on the outside of this envelope and then open the orders, understand?
1: Yes, I do.
0: Prince Ben is to go with you through the whole trip.
1: Fine.
2: It will be like old times again, being back on the Porpoise. When do we start?
1: You know the answer to that, Hal.
0: You leave my ship right away and get started. This is going to be an awfully dangerous mission, Sam.
1: I know it, but I'm not concerned. If Uncle Sam wants me to do a job, then I'm more than happy to oblige. Let's go, Ben.
2: I am ready. My bags are at the gangway.
1: Oh, say, Hal, when do we take the fissionable material aboard?
0: I don't know. I'm not supposed to open my sealed orders until you fellows leave.
1: Boy, this really is assignment top secret.
3: Boy, this is a surprise, Prince Ben.
4: Yeah, but a pleasant one.
3: I'll say, we're glad to have you aboard.
4: Yeah, it goes for me too, by jumping here, Benny.
1: Buddy, after we set sail, take Ben's bags to the cabin. And now we'll give Ollie a hand getting the Porpoise underway. And Nancy, you take Ben to our cabin and see Hazel, huh?
5: Okay.
1: Now let's look alive now. We've got to get this schooner moving.
3: You go ahead, Ben, with Nancy and see Hazel.
4: Right away.
1: I'll shake out the main sheets while you tend to the jibsails, Ollie.
6: Aye, aye.
1: And, Buddy, you loosen the mainsail blocks.
3: Right away, Sam.
4: Sam, what's going on?
1: I don't know. I haven't opened my secret orders yet.
4: I don't know, Dad, what you mean there, but that fella ain't Prince Ben.
3: That's what I was thinking, but I wasn't sure. His arm.
1: Don't you think I know it?
3: I'm glad you're wise to him.
4: What's he up to?
3: Yeah, is he an enemy agent or something?
1: I don't know a thing about him or what his plans are. Let's just keep going along and treat him as if he were the real Prince Ben. Buddy, you pass the word to Hazel and Nancy.
3: Okay, I will just as soon as we get underway.
1: Fine. Now let's snap to it and get this schooner hopping over the waves.

0: Well, I'm happy to see you, Ben. It's been an awful long time since we've been together.
1: I am very glad you will recover.
2: She was in a bad way for a while, but now she's getting cantankerous as ever, which means she's getting better.
0: Well, I'll be up and around doing my chores in a few more days.
2: Oh, yeah? The doc said 2 more weeks, and that's what it's gonna be. Sam's cooking doesn't compare to yours. But he and Nancy make up a pretty good kettle of hash.
0: Yeah, but I'm getting mighty tired of hash.
2: 2 more weeks is all the longer you'll have to eat it.
0: Well, I guess I'll have to be a good girl and do what the doctor ordered.
1: What you say makes sense. But now we should go back to the deck, buddy. I'll stop by again and visit you, Hazel.
0: All right. And as soon as I'm up and around, I'll make you a real meal.
1: I will look forward to that.
0: Buddy, tell Sam I'd like to see him. And send the number 2 cook here, too.
2: Aye, aye. Let's go, Ben.

0: Where's Nancy, Sam?
1: Oh, she's making a snack for all hands.
0: She's a fine girl. Sam.
1: Something's on your mind, so go ahead and say it.
0: That man you brought aboard is no more Prince Ben than I am.
1: That's right.
0: That's right? Is that all you got to say?
1: Now, don't go flying off the handle.
0: Why not? Why's everything such a mystery around here? We don't know where we're going and what we're supposed to do, and now you go and bring this imposter aboard.
1: We've been in more ticklish situations than this before, and we've come out all right.
0: Well, all I got to say is whatever we're about to get into must be pretty hot stuff for an enemy agent to pose as Prince Ben. Well, he might kill a lot of us, and I don't think it's fair to the children to expose him to such danger.
1: Have you said it all, or is there more to come?
0: Sam Stone, you always get the best of me when I lose my temper. Yes, I've said all that's on my mind.
1: Hazel, Uncle Sam's called on me to do a job, an important job, and I'm going to do it. And furthermore, I feel that the Lord would want me to serve my country to the best of my ability.
0: Well, you're right, Sam. The Lord's brought us through a lot of deep water, and all to His glory. I'm sorry I got excited. Well, it's just that I get concerned about the children, and I guess a little frightened.
1: I understand. Remember that we don't all sleep at once. We can't sail the schooner and all sleep. But there's one thing that's really bothering me about this whole thing.
0: Well, what's that?
1: What's happened to the real Prince Ben?
2: I guess we're all wondering about that too, Sam. In fact, there are a lot of things we're wondering about. What's inside those sealed orders? What kind of atomic material will be loaded aboard the Porpoise? And what'll Sam do about this fellow posing as Prince Ben? Well, the answers to all these questions will have to be given in the future. Be sure you're on the quarterdeck next week for more seafaring thrills with...
3: Sam!

0: is Sunshine Kids, powered by Rejoice Radio. 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
1: Hi, I'm Squee the Squirrel, and I want to invite you along for a story in the forest.

0: Hi there. We've been waiting for you. We're going to have fun and learn something, too, because it's time for Fables of Faith. Here are your friends, Uncle Van, Christy, and Bud.
1: What's the word we're going to talk about today?
2: Patience.
1: And what are some of the other words that you used for patience?
2: Steadfastness.
1: All right.
3: Long-suffering.
1: Long-suffering. That's the word that's used in love, joy, peace, long-suffering. Patience means having patience and long-suffering and waiting even when things aren't going the way you feel they are. Old Owl had a very good lesson that he was teaching the gang about patience. And let's tune in and see what it was.

0: Bruce, I must say, you're doing a remarkable job of learning the bylaws of the Unity Club.
1: Thanks, Phil. I'm really enjoying it, too. I sure do appreciate you guys taking your time to teach me all the things. They were only words before. Now they're beginning to mean something.
2: Well, I must say, Bruce, that we're all learning as much as you.
0: Yes, yes.
2: We thought we had all the answers, and we weren't even certain of the questions.
3: We should be thanking you, Bruce.
0: That's right.
3: I don't know when we've ever had such a feeling of unity before.
2: Right.
4: Yeah, just what I was gonna say.
5: You're all doing a very fine job. And I feel mighty good about the way you're all responding. With things going the way they are, would you prefer to quit now or continue with the teaching?
3: Oh, no, my goodness.
5: Fine. I hoped you would say that. We'll continue with our bylaws.
3: Great, here we go.
5: I want you all to wait here just a little while I go home and get something for the next lesson.
3: Philip,
5: as vice president, you will take charge of the meeting during my absence.
0: Well, that I shall, Mr. President.
5: Fine, good lad. I'll return shortly. Carry on, Mr. Vice President.
0: Righto. Now, the next order of business is something that we all are very interested in. Well, that takes care of the business at hand. Does anyone have any matters of special interest?
4: Well, I saw some interesting flowers the other day while I was walking in the woods.
3: No, not that kind of interest.
2: I'd like to announce a picnic next week.
1: Now that's what I call interesting.
0: Yes, we should all concern ourselves with this, since we will all be participating.
3: I got everybody an assignment. Well, as far as the food and stuff to bring.
0: Well, then that should take care of that. I presume everyone knows when it will be and where.
3: Well, then let's see what else needs to be done.
0: Squinty, can you think of anything else?
3: Nope.
0: Well, how about you, McKelvey?
2: Nothing here, Phil.
0: Bo?
4: Not unless you want to hear about the flowers.
0: Thank you, Bo. No. Bruce, have you anything to contribute as a new member?
1: Can't think of anything.
0: Well, by rights, the meeting should be over, but Old Owl asked us to wait for his return. He certainly should have been back by now.
3: Oh, well, he'll be back if he said he would.
0: Well, then we'll take a little rest break. Everyone take a little break, and we'll resume the meeting in about 10 minutes.

0: Oh, wonder what could have happened to Old Owl. It's been a couple of hours since he left.
1: Oh, I don't know, but I wish he'd come back. Oh, boy, am I getting hungry.
2: Oh, how I wish you hadn't brought that subject up. I just can't tolerate people who are always thinking of food. Eat, eat, eat. That's all some people think of. Now let us resume dinner. I mean, the meeting.
0: Sure, Phil. And will that be with or without onions?
2: Now cut that out, McKelvey. Bo, are you and Bruce going to enter into the meeting, or are you going to sit in the back and jabber?
0: Yeah.
3: Bo?
2: Bo?
1: Bo!
0: Oh, sure, Philip. What would you like us to do?
2: Well, you could at least pay attention as I speak.
3: Right, Phil. We're listening. Go ahead.
2: Well, now the next item of business is, I had forgotten. We've run clear out of business. Did I ask if anyone had anything to contribute?
0: Yeah, nice.
2: Oh, yes. I remember the flowers. Thank you, Bo. But I'm sure we could find something more pressing than that.
4: Such as, I
2: don't really know.
1: Well, then why don't we let Bo tell us about the flowers?
2: Squinty, with all due respect to Bo, things are becoming boring enough without our having to be subjected to a long discourse on blossoms. By the way, how long has Old Owl been gone?
0: Oh, almost 3 hours.
1: Oh, 3 hours.
2: Oh, this is the limit.
0: That's pretty good.
2: Bo,
0: that's
2: pretty good. Would you and Bruce please quit talking and pay attention?
0: But we were just...
2: What could be more important than what we're doing up here?
0: I don't know. I gotta figure out what you're doing first.
2: Well, we're waiting for Old Owl to return.
1: Yeah.
0: So are we, but we're...
2: You're talking and interrupting the meeting. That's what you're doing?
1: Yeah.
0: But we didn't mean to.
5: Phil, I've got a grand suggestion.
2: Well, let's hear it, McKelvey, please. At this point, I'll take any suggestions offered.
5: Why don't we all go home?
1: Go what? Home? Oh, hey, wait just a minute, fellas. Old Owl told us to wait for him.
5: Quite now, right. Look. He's been gone for over 3 hours now. I think he went home, laid down to take a snooze, and forgot all about us.
1: Do you really think
0: but
1: so?
0: But, McKelvey, that's not like Old Owl.
2: Yes.
0: If he said he was coming back, then he's coming back.
2: Yes. I tend to agree with Bo, although
0: right.
2: I do wish he would hurry.
5: Then you don't think that going home is such a good idea, I think.
2: No, I really think we should wait. I'm sure he'll return by and by. We'll just have to sit and wait.
5: Seems like an awful waste of time to me.
1: Well, then why don't you just go home, McKelvey?
5: No. I guess I'll wait with the rest of you.
0: Say, fellas, Bruce and I were just
2: talking.
0: We're just
2: gabbing. We know all about that, yes.
0: No, we were talking about...
2: Bo, I don't intend to argue. We will just occupy ourselves for a while until Old Owl returns.
5: Occupy ourselves with what?
2: Well, that's up to you. I know what I intend to do. If you care to follow my example, you may.
1: Well, what are you going to do, Philip?
2: Just watch...
6: Oh, yeah.
7: Not a real bad idea.

0: what an industrious looking group we have here.
1: Hello, Mr. President. We were just, you know.
0: You were just trying to dream up a few more projects, I suppose.
2: Well, actually, we were all.
0: It's rather obvious what you were doing. Well, I never expected it would come to this. The whole place asleep?
1: Well, everyone, that is, except Beau and Bruce. We could hardly get to sleep. Could hardly think with their incessant murmuring.
3: We weren't murmuring. We were talking sort of low so we wouldn't disturb you.
0: And what were you talking about, you two?
3: Well, when we ran out of business and nobody could think of anything to do, we decided to...
1: Beau, we were keeping busy.
4: Yeah, busy trying to think of something to do.
0: Now, lads, just hold still and let Beau finish.
3: Well, since we didn't have anything to do, Bruce and I were sort of talking over the bylaws. I figured since we were trying to learn them, we ought to be sort of familiar with them.
1: My Beau, that was a splendid idea.
3: Thanks.
1: Why didn't you let us in on it?
5: Well, he tried to, but we wouldn't listen to him.
0: My. How soon we forget what we're trying to learn.
2: But how could we learn when you weren't here to teach us? We waited for you for hours.
0: Sure you did. But how did you wait?
1: Well, as best we could. We finished the meeting, took a little break, resumed the meeting, and then...
0: And then you went to sleep. Philip, do you remember which of the bylaws we were trying to learn?
1: Well, let's see. Love, joy, peace, patience. Well, that's it. Patience.
0: Well, did you learn anything?
2: As I said, how could we learn when you weren't here to teach?
0: I was teaching you by not being here. Patience and waiting go hand in hand. I'm glad you didn't leave before I came back. At least that shows you trust me. But patience is not a tolerant boredom.
3: Boy, we're sorry, old owl. I guess we should have been...
0: Yes, you're sorry, Beau. Of all the ones in this room, you have the least to apologize for. You and Bruce kept busy with the matter at hand. And that's the greatest part of patience. That's the part that discourages discouragement.
4: And besides, I think I know what the rest of the bylaws mean now.
0: Good for you, and Beau, and the rest of you. Remember that patience is active, not passive. And the weight involved in patience is never so heavy that it won't allow for movement.

0: Did you find out anything about patience?
1: Yeah.
2: Yeah.
0: What do you think patience is, Christy? Is it just waiting and waiting and doing nothing and waiting and waiting?
1: Uh-uh.
0: What is patience?
2: Waiting without moaning and groaning.
0: Can you be busy and patient at the same time?
2: Yeah.
0: Who was staying busy?
2: Bo and Bruce.
0: And did they learn anything?
2: Yeah.
0: So that when Old Owl came back, they knew more than they knew when he left. Patience, remember Old Owl said that the wait, do you know what that means? He was kind of using a word there. What is a wait?
2: Something that you can hold papers down on.
0: That's right, it's something heavy. But weight is spelled one way that means something heavy, and it's spelled another way that means patience. And he said the weight in patience is never so heavy that it doesn't allow for activity. And that's something that they're trying to learn in Unity Club, and it's something that we should learn because it's one of the fruits of the Spirit. And we should learn about these fruits of the Spirit. All right, what are the fruits that we have talked about so far? The fruits of the Spirit are love,
2: joy,
0: peace, patience. Next week, we're going to talk about another one. So let's invite our audience to listen and see how the gang learns about the fruits of the Spirit.
3: We sure are glad you were with us today, and we hope you had a good time with Uncle Van, Christy, Bud, and all our forest friends. Why don't you plan to be here with us next week for more Fables of Faith? Bye for now.

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1: Faster! Faster!
2: I'm giving it all she's got, Captain.
1: I can't breathe.
2: We need to pull it back to the lady. Hang on, we're gonna spin.
1: Not again! Phil, it's awesome.
3: Shouldn't we head back? I bet the others are home already, and I'd hate to get stuck out here in the dark.
2: I was hoping to take you to my favorite spot.
3: But haven't we seen all the birds in Texas?
2: This is wildlife, not birds.
3: Well, is it safe?
2: Sort of.
3: Well then, let's go!
4: 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In our last episode...
5: This big activity room in the middle would be perfect for a church service, Donna.
6: But John, don't sign anything. 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Don't do anything.
5: John Benty, how big is your God?

0: Nick?
1: Look up in that tree in Rooster Pennington's yard.
0: What is it?
1: I think it's Ripcord the Rooster. I didn't know roosters can go in trees. Remember Mr. Benty said that there was a wild rooster?
0: What's he doing?
1: He's pecking at those brown nuts. See? He just knocked one down.
0: Uh-oh.
1: We should chase him away. Mr. Pennington doesn't want him doing that.
0: I'm scared of that guy.
1: He's not home, Charlie. His car's gone. Come on.
2: Get out of there, Ripcord!
0: Good job, Isaac.
3: You know, we should help Mr. Pennington by picking up these nuts. I saw him working on it yesterday.
0: That guy is mean.
3: Jesus said to love our enemies.
0: Okay.
3: Here, put them in this bucket.
0: The waves were huge, Dad!
4: Really? Did you have a life jacket?
0: I didn't need one. Mr. Benty was a lifeguard.
5: How was your time, Jack and Susan?
6: Oh, it was so relaxing. I love this island.
4: Thanks for letting us get away for a couple of hours.
7: Glad to do it. You have wonderful kids.
6: I took some cool pictures of the harbor.
5: How'd they turn out?
6: Pretty good. Would have been better if I had the Super Shot 6000, though.
5: Well, keep saving your pennies.
6: Hope, get dressed. Where's your bathing suit?
0: It was itchy.
5: Oh, sweetie, you left a trail of sand from the bathroom.
6: Oh, no.
5: Let's go to our room and get you changed. Donna, I'm sorry for the mess.
8: Oh, we're used to it with the grandkids.
4: Where's Isaac and Charlie?
7: The last time I saw them, they were in the front yard.
4: Oh, no, they're in Pennington's yard.
7: And here comes the Pennington mobile right on cue.
9: Hey! Hey, you! What are you doing under my nut tree? Are you stealing my pecans?
1: No, we weren't stealing them, Mr. Pennington. We were helping you.
9: You bring that bucket here. Both of you, come here now.
4: Mr. Pennington, I'm so sorry.
9: Every day I have to chase away the rooster, and now I have two little squirrels with a bucket collecting them off my yard's ground.
4: Isaac, Charlie, what were you thinking?
1: Well, we wanted to help Mr. Pennington.
0: Yeah, we were picking up nuts for you.
9: Likely story, buddy.
4: Give me the bucket, son. Mr. Pennington, I'll make sure they stay out of your yard. I'm truly sorry, sir.
9: Mm-hmm.
5: Come on, Charlie. Let's go inside and wash your hands.
4: Sorry about that, John.
7: That was nothing compared to the chickens in his house. Now let's get inside before he decides to get his BB gun. Mean old grump.

0: When was Dale going to bring Ian and Kate?
1: I thought we agreed by dinner. But now that you mention it, I don't think we specified a time.
2: He told me they'd be back before dark. I wouldn't worry. Dale's been guiding his whole life with his dad. He knows these waters.
0: Well, would his parents be able to get in touch with him?
2: They're out of town this week. His dad asked me to check in on Dale every day.